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2: Traffic and weather together every 10 minutes on the nines. Down to 76 overnight tomorrow. Partly cloudy. A few afternoon storms are possible, and that's the way it's going to be. A chance of storms, the upper 90s, at least through Monday.
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2: 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It's 6 o'clock at KSL News Radio. I'm Jeff Kaplan. We're at 97 degrees. KSL's top story. Police have arrested a man accused of starting a wildfire in American Fork Canyon last week. Court records show it's not the first time this guy has been arrested for starting a fire.
5: According to new arrest documents, witnesses told police they saw a man matching the description of 46-year-old Conrad Jared Larson throwing sticks on a fire outside of a fire pit near the Timpanuki campground on July 9th, the day the Timp fire started. Sergeant Ray Ormond with the Utah County Sheriff's Office tells me those witnesses were a huge reason they were able to track Larson down.
6: It goes really to show that working with the public and having the public give us information helps us to be able to locate and get people into custody that are causing problems.
5: Orman says when deputies found Larson last night, they say he had a lighter in his pocket and a strong odor of smoke coming from his vehicle. And court records also show Larson pled guilty in federal court to starting a 17-acre fire in this same area 9 years ago. Plus, he was also accused of leaving other fires unattended in the past. He has since been booked into the Utah County Jail on suspicion of felony arson. Adam Small, KSL News Radio.
2: Our KSL legal analyst Greg Scortis says if Larson is convicted, he'll likely face a second-degree felony, punishable by 15 years in prison.
7: It's a property crime, and so what we do with those is we charge them based on the value of the property destroyed, like vandalism, theft, that type of thing. Because they figure that the value of the damages here were exceeded $5,000, that it would have made this a third-degree felony, punishable by 5 years. Because he had a prior, it enhanced it one more degree to a second-degree felony.
2: Greg says the charges would be different if anyone was harmed by the fire or had been Larson's first offense. There's a flash flood warning in place in the Cottonwood Burn Scar in East Beaver County and Paiute County. It continues for another 45 minutes. The National Weather Service says there were heavy thunderstorms showering down on the Burn Scar earlier today, a half inch of rain falling in just a short period of time. They're warning debris is rushing into the Beaver River. Officials say there are flooding concerns downhill from the Bonneville Fire Burn Scar, and those concerns include the Huntsman Cancer Institute. KSL News Radio's Heather Peterson has been there and has details.
8: 100 volunteers were up on the hill packing 2,000 sandbags today in hopes of slowing any flooding and stopping any debris flows from clogging up hospital storm drains. Authorities were also installing 700 feet of cement barriers. These flood mitigation efforts are based on a report from the U.S. Forest Service that says there's a moderate flooding concern in four areas downhill from the fire, including the Huntsman Cancer Institute and the Huntsman Cancer Hospital.
2: They're sandbagging now ahead of any monsoonal moisture that could move in as early as tonight. KSL News Time 6:03. Our top national story, the U.S. military launched another wave of strikes against Iran today, the sixth consecutive day of strikes with little sign of it stopping anytime soon. These strikes appear to target more Iranian sites along the Strait of Hormuz. Here's White House Press Secretary Caroline Leavitt talking about the war today.
9: Iran very much continues to talk to the United States of America and express that they want to make a deal with us because they are suffering.
2: ABC reports Iranian strikes damaged at least three American bases in the Middle East over the last few days. President Trump is putting the final touches on his speech tonight. News Nation's Washington correspondent Corey Smith reports.
10: We do expect the bulk of this speech to focus on election integrity. For the last few days, the president has been previewing what he might say to folks, telling them to stay tuned for some big news. Sources tell News Nation the president likely to discuss some newly declassified intelligence reports related to allegations of foreign meddling in the 2020 election. President Trump has repeatedly made unfounded claims of widespread voter fraud, but it's a grievance that sits at the heart of the Save America Act, which we definitely expect him to mention tonight.
2: The White House says the president will defend the integrity of our elections. Congressional Democrats worry that he'll be spreading conspiracy. You'll find out. We'll carry the address tonight at 7 o'clock, 55 minutes from now. UDOT is warning you might run into serious slowdowns if you're on I-80 tonight and this weekend.
0: Tonight at 7 p.m., eastbound I-80 will be brought down to one lane between SR-36 in Tooele and the 201 in Salt Lake City, and it won't be open till tomorrow at 6 a.m. That will happen both tonight and tomorrow night. The biggest slowdown will likely come in Parley's Canyon, however, where a single lane in both directions will be closed near the Mount Airy exit overnight on Saturday. The nightly lane closures between Lamb's Canyon and Mountain Dell Reservoir that have been causing significant delays will also continue through the weekend.
2: Means if you're traveling on eastbound I-80 after 7 tonight and this weekend, you could face delays up to 20 minutes. KSL News Time 6:05. It's time for First Look Traffic. Ricky Meese is here. How are you doing in there?
11: I'm doing pretty good. And we've had emergency traffic, Jeff, as you know. But I think I have a little bit of good news for drivers in Weber County. It looks like traffic's starting to move again. Northbound I-15 in Riverdale, which means they're opening up lanes of traffic, getting that crash moved out of the way. But we have residual delays back to Clearfield. Traffic's starting to move. It's starting to ease. So hopefully these delays will clear within the next few minutes. Ricky Meese in the KSL Traffic Center.
2: The subject is fact-checking. My minute of news is on the way next. Stay right here.
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2: 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I saw a cool meme the other day, and I wanted to share it with you, even though I have no idea if it's true. It reads, Judith Love Cohen was a rocket scientist. She helped create the abort system that rescued the Apollo 13 astronauts. She went to work the same day she was in labor. She took a printout of a problem she was working on to the hospital. From the labor room, she called the boss to tell him she figured out the problem. And then she gave birth to Jack Black.
14: Okay.
2: The actor from School of Rock.
14: It's a guitar pick, and you pluck along with me, okay? If you can.
2: She rescued Apollo 13 while giving birth to a famous actor? Cool. But I don't trust memes even 1%, so let's check together and see if it's true. First stop, Snopes.com, where it says that Judith Love Cohen did create the abort guidance system that rescued Apollo 13. Double check time. Let's go to Wikipedia, and there's her whole life story. Kids would pay her to do math homework in the fifth grade. Yep, she was one of those. She worked on the guidance computers for the Minuteman missile and the Apollo moon landings. Let's see. Her guidance system did help bring Apollo 13 home, but did she actually help rescue the astronauts? Time for a Google search. Jack Black was born August 28, 1969, but Apollo 13 ran into trouble 8 months later. Jack was already in a diaper, probably crawling on the floor, so his mom did not rescue Apollo 13 while giving birth. But she did help create the system that rescued the astronauts. The Apollo 13 crew appreciated the life-saving system so much that after getting home, they paid a thank you visit to the company where she worked. She met the astronauts. Judith Love Cohen died in 2016, and now checking her obituary, yes, it says she did work on a math problem while she was in labor with her fourth child. In journalism, this is called fact-checking. Five different reputable sources to get to the truth. Sometimes more, sometimes less, because as they said in the Apollo 13 movie, failure is not an option.
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11: Well, we're still in emergency traffic, but we're seeing big improvements. We had an earlier crash reported by our texters. Thank you so much for helping me out. No traffic camera in the area. It was northbound I-15 in the Riverdale area by I-84, involving multiple vehicles. It had been blocking traffic on northbound I-15. It just brought traffic. Well, it was a parking lot, and we are still dealing with some delays going from Sunset into Riverdale, but speeds are improving. We have overflow delays, though, and that's going to be northbound Highway 89 from just before SR 193 up to the I-84 junction in the South Weber area. I-15 in Salt Lake County, delays are breaking up. We're not clear just yet, but it's still a little bogged down and slow. Southbound I-15, 53rd to 72nd South, and then again in Draper. Northbound I-15, slow, rounding the point up to the Bangor exit. And again, as you go from just after 1300 South to the North Interchange, westbound I-80. We had an earlier accident after 7th East. It's now over to the shoulder with some heavy traffic still backed up, trying to get from 7th East over to I-15. Eric?
15: Looks like we got a disabled vehicle northbound I-15 in Springville just before the 1400 North exit, and it might be blocking the HOV lane. We're not seeing any delays go through there right at the moment. The delays are further up ahead if you're on the northbound side. That starts right at 800 North in Orem, where we have a crash, by the way, over on the right shoulder. And from that point, you've got intermittent slowdowns heading up into American Fork. Southbound 15 slowdowns in Utah County start just before Pioneer Crossing in American Fork and go down into Linden. Eric Butler in the KSL Traffic Center.
16: It's been another hot day with temperatures back in the mid-90s. Overnight, look for low in the 70s. 97, partly to mostly cloudy skies on Friday with developing afternoon showers and thunderstorms. Those storms have the chance to get to Salt Lake City. Not a ton of rain, but definitely scattered thunderstorms. We'll keep that chance around on Saturday, especially over the mountains with a high of 96. Slightly drier Sunday before more storms return Monday, Tuesday. From the KSL Weather Center, I'm Kevin Eubank.
2: 97 in Salt Lake City in Beaver and Paiute counties. They are worried this evening about flooding, and there's good reason. Stay with us. We're going to go in depth. This is Utah's news, traffic, and weather station. 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
2: 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The three things you need to know this hour. First,
21: is this heat making you miss the ice? Well, tusks up. You can get a small taste of hockey today. The Utah Mammoth have officially released their schedule for next season. I'm KSL News Radio's Reagan Edelman.
2: Second, a man is now in police custody accused of starting the wildfire that forced evacuations in American Fork Canyon last week. Third, our biggest traffic trouble spot.
11: We're starting to see traffic moving again, and delays are really starting to ease and speeds improving. Northbound I-15 from Clearfield into Riverdale. Not so much for northbound Highway 89. Still dealing with overflow delays in Weber County going from Layton to I-84. Ricky Meeson, the KSL Traffic Center.
16: Hot temperatures and more pop-up thunderstorms. I'm Kevin Eubank.
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22: From ABC News, I'm Dave Packer. President Trump to deliver a primetime address tonight. Sources telling ABC News the president's expected to discuss the 2020 presidential election. White House Press Secretary Karoline Leavitt.
23: It will shock you if you have an honest eye listening to the president tonight, and everything he is saying will be backed by facts and by evidence that will be provided this evening.
22: House Minority Leader Hakeem Jeffries.
24: In advance of Donald Trump's speech, let me also be clear about one thing. Donald Trump lost the 2020 presidential election. Something's really wrong with this guy. I think he actually needs to be checked out.
22: Investigators have identified the potential source of that parasitic illness. It's sickened thousands in the U.S. Sources say officials think shredded iceberg lettuce supplied to Taco Bell may be responsible for some cases. Most of the illnesses have been concentrated in Michigan. Acting Attorney General Todd Blanche telling reporters he had a nearly one-hour meeting today with victims of late sex offender Jeffrey Epstein. It came after Senator Tom Tillis, whose vote is needed to secure Blanche's confirmation as the next attorney general, said that he'll require Blanche to sit down with Epstein's victims before he can vote for him.
25: I expect that meeting to occur before I'm willing to vote out of this committee. And I'm trying to get to yes, but this is a very important part of getting to yes.
22: Wildfire smoke darkening skies from the Midwest to the East Coast today. The smoke also coming from wildfires burning primarily in Canada, but also northern Minnesota as well. CENTCOM says U.S. forces hit Iran with another round of strikes today. ABC News White House correspondent Karen Travers.
26: Yesterday, the president said that Iran is not happy right now, doesn't like what the United States is doing. And he says Iran wants to settle, but no indication at this point of where negotiations go, because Iran, of course, continues to fire back every time the United States has launched another wave of strikes over the last 5 days.
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2: 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People are anxiously watching the skies in Beaver with the potential for rain over the next several days. There is some serious concern about flash flooding. KSL TV's Andrew Adams is in Beaver County and got a glimpse of what all the worrying's about.
1: The National Weather Service had put out a warning about the debris flow, and sure enough, you saw some chunks of trees in the water, which was already black from all the ash from the Cottonwood fire. City and county officials want neighbors to take the warning seriously. They say what happened this afternoon, they can manage that, but sustained strong winds could create a much larger problem than what they saw today and on Tuesday.
4: The one on Tuesday produced about a quarter of inch of rain for about 30 minutes. If it produces more than that for a longer period of time, that's when it gets extremely dangerous. And we want to make sure everyone is safe, first and foremost. People that live here, sheriff, search and rescue. And if that evacuation order is put out, people should get out and not stick around.
1: Beaver County Commissioner Wade Hollingshead told us tomorrow will hold elevated risk, and in general, the concern extends over the next 7 to 10 days. Community leaders say this area has really come together to help with sandbagging, and the city and county are watching the situation closely, from live feed cameras upstream to crews watching for blockages down here in Beaver. Now, you can take a look at what the skies look like right now. They look a little bit threatening, so the eyes will continue to be on the skies, but we did get a little bit of good news in the last little bit. Had an emergency notification on my phone. This area within a quarter mile radius of the river was on set status in terms of evacuations. That's been lowered to ready, so presumably the risk is lowered for the time being.
2: KSL TV's Andrew Adams reporting from Beaver County. KSL News Time 620. 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Ricky, we're done with emergency traffic.
11: We are done with emergency traffic. Now, we still have some busy traffic left over. Northbound I-15, Roy into Riverdale. But whatever was causing it, and texters, and I trust them, they said it was a crash. A lot of vehicles involved blocking traffic in the Riverdale area. It apparently has been cleared and moved out of the way. We just need these residual backups to ease. But it's northbound Highway 89 where we have overflow delays that set in pretty quickly, going from Layton up to I-84. Now, for I-15 in Salt Lake County, we are still dealing with a few spots where traffic's busy and just a little slow. Southbound I-15 from the south interchange into Sandy at 90th South. Again, approaching and passing Bangor. Northbound I-15, it's from the point of the mountain up to Bangor in Draper. And then more spots of heavy and slow traffic between 6th South downtown and the north interchange. Westbound I-80 in the lower portion of Parley's Canyon. Slowdowns will start near the quarry down to the valley floor. Eric?
15: Well, the northbound delays in Utah County on I-15 almost all gone. You just have a touch of it at 1600 North and a little bit further up ahead, approaching 500 East in American Fork. Southbound, you've got a more continuous stretch of delays that starts just past Pioneer Crossing and goes down into Linden. 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Eric Butler in the KSL Traffic Center.
16: Well, the active weather pattern continues. Temperatures running about normal, mid-90s here in Salt Lake City. Overnight lows in the 70s, which is a little warmer than normal. We'll see a chance of scattered rain and thunderstorms on Friday, even in the Salt Lake Valley. Still some mountain thunderstorms lingering on Saturday with a high of 96. Little dry slot on Sunday across Salt Lake City and the Wasatch Front, but we'll return to more scattered thunderstorms and rain on Monday, Tuesday, and Wednesday. From the KSL Weather Center, I'm Kevin Eubank.
2: Right now in Salt Lake City, we're at 97 degrees, 96 in Ogden, Provo at 91. St. George, just about the same, 92 with showers around. KSL News Time 622, your 7-day forecast, brought to you by Performance Automotive Bountiful.
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2: We're watching Utah's money on Wall Street today. 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It closed at 52,552. The S&P off 38 points, and the NASDAQ fell 387.
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2: 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Here's Ricky Meeks.
7: And we do have some trouble in traffic. I wondered what these late delays were, and it's going to be a crash westbound to I-80. It's as you're near the quarry and on the way towards the mouth of the canyon. So it has been blocking a left lane of traffic, and you're going to see delays in the area. If you're still making your way southbound I-15, delays are breaking up. A few spots of busy and slow traffic in Midvale and Sandy. Northbound I-15, a little heavy and slow. Bluffdale to Draper at Pinkerton Highway. And again, scattered from North Temple to the North Interchange. Eric?
8: Southbound I-15 slow in American Fork prior to 500 East, and that's going to last until you get down into Linden. On the northbound side, really no problems. Exiting the freeway, 2100 North is slow for westbounders as you head from I-15 over to 3600 West. Eric Butler in the KSL Traffic Center.
9: Been another nice day under partly cloudy skies with temperatures back in the 90s. A few pop-up thunderstorms this afternoon over Bear Lake and into the Uintas, down into south central Utah, especially over the higher elevations. Tonight, look for a low of 74.

0: Those thunderstorms are going to drift a little closer to the valleys across the state on Friday. So about a 50% chance of a scattered thunderstorm in Salt Lake, and 97 for the high on Friday. 96, partly to mostly cloudy skies with a slight chance of an afternoon storm on Saturday, and then mid-90s and partly cloudy on Sunday. From the KSL Weather Center, I'm Kevin Eubank.
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3: Good evening. It's 6:30 at KSL. Jeff Kaplan here right now in Salt Lake, 97 degrees, KSL's top story. Downtown Salt Lake is attracting more than just visitors. A new report shows more people are choosing to call the place home. KSL News Radio's Eric Cabrera spoke with residents on Main Street.
4: The Downtown Alliance says the number of people living downtown jumped 63% since 2019, with even more investment on the way through projects like the Sports and Entertainment District, anchored by the Utah Jazz and Mammoth.
5: There's also just stuff to do. Unless I get married or have a kid or something, I'm not moving out of downtown. Like, there's no reason. Like, you can walk everywhere. Harmon's is right here. My barber's right here.
4: Ryan's a longtime downtown resident. Workers like Lux at Mother Cafe on Main Street says they're seeing that change firsthand.
6: Our music scene for sure has just kind of boomed. 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
4: Shoppers were making it rain, spending $2.1 billion on retail, dining out, entertainment, and hotels last year. From downtown SLC, Eric Cabrera, KSL News Radio.
3: It's been a little over 2 months since you last saw the Utah Mammoth on the ice. Do you miss them yet? KSL News Radio's Reagan Edelman does, and she gives us a small glimpse of the upcoming hockey season.
7: We officially have the Mammoth schedule for the 2026-2027 season, so it won't be too long until you'll be back to cheering them on in the Delta Center. Preseason is just about 2 months away, but the official home opener for the Mammoth is against the Blackhawks on the 1st of October. And you can actually see them more this year than last year. The schedule is up from 82 regular season games to 84. But KSL's Mammoth insider Cole Bagley says it's not going to be an easy road.
8: Of their first, I believe, 19 or 20 games, they get to play 13 of those on the road. So this is a team that's going to be tested early on.
7: Cole says we start the season with a lot of tough games, especially early in November, so Utah has their work cut out for them. Tusks up, Reagan Edelman, KSL News Radio.
3: Police say they've arrested a second suspect connected to the May shooting death of a 71-year-old veteran in West Point. The Davis County Sheriff's Office says 21-year-old Abner Aroldo Avila was arrested in California and is now awaiting extradition to Utah. Police previously arrested somebody out of Las Vegas in the same investigation. Police say James Witten was killed while hanging a porch decoration outside his home. KSL News Time, 6:33. Our top national story, President Trump's pick for Justice Department head. Attorney General was back before the Senate today. Lawmakers grilled Todd Blanche about the Epstein investigation.
9: Survivor Danny Bensky criticized Blanche for finding the time to meet with convicted sex trafficker Ghislaine Maxwell, but never directly meeting with some of the survivors of Epstein and Maxwell's abuse.
10: Crime victims deserve better from the nation's highest level of law enforcement officials. We deserve to be heard directly, not dismissed and ignored.
9: The testimony comes as Senator Tom Tillis of North Carolina, a key vote for Blanche's confirmation to move forward, said he would require Blanche to meet with Epstein's victims to earn his vote. Peter Haralambos, ABC News.
3: The family of the man shot and killed by ICE agents in Maine this week spoke to reporters for the first time today. They say he was a hard worker who provided for his family, including his three-year-old daughter.
11: Every night, she asked for him. She always slept next to him. And now she can't.
3: The attorney representing the family says Johann Sebastian Guerrero was not the target of the ICE agent's operation or any threat to the community. Wildfires raging across Canada have sent heavy smoke across the Midwest and East Coast. The air quality has fallen to dangerous levels in major cities like Chicago, Detroit, New York City. In Philadelphia, the Mets versus Phillies game started an hour earlier because the smoke was building in the sky. That game, typically Mets versus Phillies, would fill the stadium. It is sparsely attended tonight. The players say they don't even want to be there. Ranchers who have lost their lands to wildfires will be meeting tonight with state agriculture officials to figure out how they're going to feed their cattle. KSL News Radio's Heather Peterson has the story.
7: More than 370,000 acres have been burned up by Utah's wildfires so far this year. Near the Babylon Fire in San Juan County, officials believe upwards of 1,000 cows have been displaced. And they could remain displaced for years as the land is reseeded. The deputy director of Utah's Department of Agriculture's Grazing Improvement Program, Tom Tibbetts, tells me they're hoping to get a better idea tonight of just how many ranchers and cows have been affected. They're also going to talk about the available resources and options for how to feed the cattle. Tibbetts says it could mean using state or federal lands for grazing or providing financial assistance to put up fences in new unburned areas on those ranchers' lands.
3: That meeting takes place tonight in Monticello at 7 o'clock. KSL News Time 6:35 now. First look traffic, Ricky Meese, it should be getting better.
12: It is on I-15 in Weber County, but in Parley's Canyon, we do have delays. It's due to an earlier accident, and it's westbound I-80 near the quarry. It's now been moved out of traffic, so all lanes are open, but we do have residual delays. Ricky Meese in the KSL Traffic Center.
3: 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My Minute of News is on the way.
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4: 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Have you ever been to Lake Chogagog, Monchogagog, Chibunagungamog? It's the longest town name in America, and making matters more complicated, it's in the state with the longest name. So if you're looking for this lovely lake on Google, type in Chogagog, Monchogagog, Chibunagungamog, Massachusetts. Out of necessity, the town's welcome sign is 16 feet long. The name is said to be a Native American term for the boundary between the English and the local Indian tribe. 49 letters, that town name. The letter G is used 15 times, and when the state wanted to get rid of some of them to make life easier for map makers, the town rose up as one behind a poet named Bertha, who wrote, "Though Gog and Magog shout and thunder, Chogagog, Monchogagog, Chibunagungamog renown shall blaze, the beacon of the town, while nations gaze and wonder." Now, I don't know what all that means, but once a poet gets involved, it's game over and the state gave up. So 49 letters it stays, but the crystal blue lake dotted by cottages has changed. These days, it's hot real estate. Houses are going up, trees are coming down, fertilizer runoff's a problem, and the newest residents of Chogagog, Monchogagog, Chibunagungamog have a hard time with the name. Spelling it is murder if you didn't grow up there, so they just call it Lake Webster. And when they have to write the address by hand on a form like it, you know, at the doctor's office, they just use the 5-digit equalizer, the same length for every town in America. Zip code 01570 for Lake Chogagog, Monchogagog, Chibunagungamog, Massachusetts.
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6: Those delays in Parley's Canyon are starting to break up. You'll still see a few spots of slowing westbound I-80 approaching the quarry, where the crash has been moved out of traffic to the right. I-15 in Salt Lake County really seeing some big improvements. On the southbound side, still a little bit busy between the south interchange and 90th South. Even that starting to thin out. Northbound I-15 still building and is a little backed up as you go from Bluffdale up to the Bangor Highway exit, especially in that right lane at the ramp. After that, you are good to go all the way up to Hill Air Force Base. But from Roy into Riverdale, some heavy traffic remains there, but speeds are improving. Eric?
7: Crash southbound I-15 in American Fork. This has got a left lane blocked at 500 East, so we are already seeing delays backing up to Pioneer Crossing. If you're southbound 15 in Utah County, it looked like it was all over, no problems, but now you do have one if you're trying to get down into the Orem area. Northbound, no problems there from Provo to Point of the Mountain from University Avenue. That's a 20-minute drive. Eric Butler in the KSL Traffic Center.
8: The active weather pattern continues and our temperatures remain hot. We've been in the mid-90s and we'll stay there as we head through the end of the week and the weekend. Overnight lows will be in the 70s. Look for a chance of scattered showers and thunderstorms even in the Salt Lake Valley on Friday. A pop-up chance over the mountains, especially on Saturday and Sunday. And then a deeper batch of moisture comes in Monday, Tuesday, bringing a better chance for rain. From the KSL Weather Center, I'm Kevin Eubank.
4: 97 degrees still in Salt Lake City. This is Utah's news, traffic, and weather station.
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21: Utah's Department of Agriculture is hosting a wildfire support meeting tonight to help ranchers who no longer have grazing lands for their livestock. I'm KSL News Radio's Heather Peterson.
4: Second, a new Downtown Alliance report shows more people are choosing to live, visit, and spend money downtown, with residents and workers saying the city's growing scene is fueling that momentum. Third, our biggest traffic trouble spot.
6: We are starting to see earlier patches of higher volume traffic thinning out and easing, and crews are still working to clean up this crash in Parley's westbound I-80. It's now out of traffic near the quarry, but it has caused some backups and a crash in Utah County southbound I-15 at 5th East American Fork. Ricky Meese in the KSL Traffic Center.
8: Hot temperatures and scattered thunderstorms once again. I'm Kevin Eubank.
4: And right now in Salt Lake City, 99 degrees. The temperature still rising at the KSL Common Spirit Health Studios. 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
22: ABC News, I'm Dave Packer. President Trump to deliver a primetime speech shortly. Sources telling ABC News the president's expected to discuss the 2020 presidential election. Taco Bell tonight saying out of an abundance of caution, it's removing potentially impacted lettuce from a supplier in certain states.
0: This after sources say investigators identified that lettuce is a potential source of a parasitic illness that sickened thousands in the U.S. Canadian wildfire smoke darkening skies from the Midwest to the East Coast today. Barbara Glickstein, a public health nurse, braved the hazy air amid the warnings it could be dangerous.
1: I'm only out because I have to run a quick errand. Otherwise, I'd be inside. I'm 72. I'm healthy, but I know what air particles do to the body.
0: The smoke is coming from wildfires burning primarily in Canada, but also northern Minnesota. CENTCOM says U.S. forces hit Iran with another round of strikes today. Negotiations seem stalled. This is ABC News.
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12: This is America, Did You Know? A weekly roundup of history facts and mythbusters in honor of our country's 250th birthday. 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I'm Maria Shalaz. Richard Shankman is the author of Legends, Lies, and Cherished Myths of American History. This week, we are setting the record straight about the Liberty Bell.
23: We have a big story about the Liberty Bell ringing in American independence on July 4th. The whole thing is just nonsense. It was a story made up by a 19th century writer by the name of George Lippard in a book, not trying to be a history book. It's called Legends of the American Revolution, not the true story of the American Revolution, Legends of the American Revolution. What are myths? Myths are stories we tell ourselves to help us understand who we are and what values we cherish. And whether they're true or not, who cares, right? They're serving a purpose. As one French writer said many years ago, nobody goes to war for a fact. Intellectuals sitting around between the time of the American Revolution and the time of the Civil War deciding we need to tell ourselves myths, stories. Stories are what unite strangers. It's what makes us recognize other Americans as Americans. So he just made up this nice story. He has a young boy with blonde hair and blue eyes calling up to an old man in the bell tower screaming, "They've done it. They've done it. It's independence. It's independence." And he then starts clanging this bell. The whole thing is just nonsense. The city of Philadelphia cared so little for the Liberty Bell that the early 19th century, they actually tried to sell it for scrap metal. The whole story of even calling it the Liberty Bell was made up by abolitionists who wanted to adopt the Liberty Bell as a shrine for the freedom, aspiring freedom of Black people. So it's not even about Americans gaining independence, gaining their freedom from Great Britain. The whole thing is just malarkey.
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6: If you're still on the highways trying to get home tonight in Salt Lake County, I-15 looking pretty good. There's a little bit of leftover busy traffic southbound near 90th South, but overall, no real delays. Good speeds on the northbound side. A straight shot from Draper to downtown, but westbound I-80, 7th East over to I-15. Some slowdowns there as you try to make your connection to the I-15 junction. Eric?
7: It's getting slower southbound I-15 in one segment. This is because of a crash near 500 East off to the left in American Fork. But because of that and a lane blocked, we've got things backed up to Pioneer Crossing late in the day for these kind of delays. And in fact, this is the slowest that we've had it all afternoon. Northbound looks good, though, in Utah County. I-15 from Provo up to Point of the Mountain and to Mountain View Corridor now looking good on the southbound side, 2100 North down to SR-73. Eric Butler in the KSL Traffic Center.
8: KSL 7-day forecast remains active with lots of showers and thunderstorms. Tonight, 74 for the low. During the day on Friday, we will see scattered storms pop over the Salt Lake Valley. Look for a high of 97. Still some continued mountain storms on Saturday with a high of 96. Slightly drier on Sunday with a high of 96 as well. We'll return to more an active weather pattern Monday, Tuesday, Wednesday. That will include chances for rain getting to the Wasatch Front with highs in the low to mid 90s. From the KSL Weather Center, I'm Kevin Eubank.
4: And right now in Salt Lake City, yeah, the temperature jumped to 99 degrees. 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Did it sound like I was smiling when I said 99? I mean, I'm dispassionate about it, really, at this point, midsummer. We'll check the markets in just a moment.
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0: 2021, I covered many of those court cases. There were allegations presented that voting infrastructure in this country was not secure. There was never evidence that could actually back up those claims. There were judges that were exasperated by those claims, saying there is no evidence to back up these sort of broad sweeping claims that are being made here. You go again to the allegations about non-citizen voting. You just heard the president there say, you know, there could be hundreds of thousands of non-citizens voting on the voter rolls. There are actually facts that states have gone into their own voter rolls to check that. States do audits of their own voter rolls regularly. Again, I talked to election officials in these states around the country. They don't want non-citizens on their voter rolls. Just a few facts. Michigan last year, they did an audit of their voter rolls. They found 15 individuals who could be non-citizens cast a ballot in the 2024 general election out of 5.7 million votes in that state. 15 out of 5.7 million votes. Go to Georgia. That is a Republican-led state. They did an audit of their state's voter rolls. They found 20 out of 8 million registered voters. 20 out of 8 million. I'll throw one more. Iowa, 87 out of 2.3. And those are what the facts show, Alex.
1: Our investigative reporter, Olivia Rubin. Olivia, thank you again. The president ending the speech with an urgent plea for Congress to pass the Save America Act there. A lot of this leading up to that. Our teams are going to begin going through these documents now to see what's in them. Many documents being released tonight. The president making a lot of claims this evening in this speech to the country from the White House tonight. I'm Alex Stone. You've been listening to live coverage from ABC News.
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3: It's 7:33 at KSL News Radio. I'm Michelle Rowe. KSL's top local story this hour. Drivers expecting to take I-80 tonight, tomorrow, or this weekend should build in extra time for lane closures across the valley. If you're headed east I-80, it's going to be down to one lane from SR36 in Lake Point to the 201 in West Valley. That closure runs from 7 p.m. to 6 a.m., but we'll be all good to go next week. And though through Parley's Canyon, you will run into lane restrictions overnight near exit 132 and further up from Mountain Dell Reservoir exit to the Lamb's Canyon exit. Officials say there are flooding concerns downhill from the Bonneville Fire's burn scar, and those concerns include the Huntsman Cancer Institute. Philip Chaffee from University of Utah Health Emergency Management says they're trying to mitigate those flood concerns because of a report from the U.S. Forest Service.
4: They show us four very specific locations of moderate potential for flooding with monsoonal flow or moisture. And so we're specifically mitigating those areas. Unfortunately, the more serious or significant areas would affect the Huntsman Cancer Hospital, the Huntsman Cancer Institute.
3: Chaffee says they're installing 2,000 sandbags and 700 feet of cement barriers to slow any water or debris flows before they reach the hospital. Traffic and weather together brought to you by UCCU. Learn how to save more this summer at uccu.com. We have a crash southbound I-15 prior to 500 East in American Fork. Right now they have all southbound lanes in American Fork shut down as they're working on trying to get the last of the crashed vehicles from the left shoulder. They're actually just opening the freeway up right now, but you will see some slowdowns in that area. KSL weather, the monsoonal weather pattern continues tomorrow with a 50% chance of thunderstorms and 97 for a high. Through the weekend, there's a slight chance of rain and highs in the mid-90s. The chance of thunderstorms increases at the beginning of next week and will stay in the 90s. Right now, it's mostly cloudy and 95 degrees. I'm Michelle Rowe, KSL News Radio, 102.7 FM, 1160 AM, and KSLNewsRadio.com, Utah's news, traffic, and weather station.
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7: What do we got next here?
3: All right.
7: Hold on, let me pull it up here. Oh, shirtless man destroys a Waymo. Okay, I love this one. We've got a video here. So this took place in California at the intersection of Sunset Boulevard and Edgemont Street in East Hollywood. And this man jumps on top of a Waymo vehicle and just starts just beating it up. He smashes the window, the windshield, and then he gets up and he starts pulling pieces out of that sensor up on the roof, and he's shouting the whole time. And I'm not exactly sure. I couldn't discover in any of the reporting what he was shouting about. I can only assume, though, it was something about technology.
3: Have you ever ridden in a Waymo before?
7: I never have. Have you?
3: Yes, I have.
7: What's it like?
3: I mean, the whole time I was in there with my friends, we're all videoing each other riding in this Waymo, and you can hook up everything. It's a little at first, you're kind of, wait a second, like nobody is in control of this car.
7: Yeah.
3: And you can sit in any seat. You can sit in the driver's seat, but it's not controlled. But so if another car is coming, it does have to stop. It has to slow down. It cannot hit another car. However, when it was side by side to another Waymo, they're aggressive towards each other.
7: Are they really?
3: Like they, at least when I was riding in it, and what they were testing them in Arizona at the time, and I happened to be there on vacation, and one, they're more expensive than like a Lyft, so I wasn't going to do that all the time. But they get really defensive when they're driving right next to each other to see which one can be first. And so our Waymo was right next to another one, and then we were turning into the In-N-Out parking lot, and it was like crazy fast getting to that parking lot because it wanted to be ahead of that other Waymo. I don't know if they've fixed that by now, but like that was intense.
7: I bet they can do things like that because it's communicating with the other Waymo, so like they could take liberties in traffic or under the Waymos because they've got that, because it's dialed in so much, right? You know,
3: they're talking to each other, so what are you going to do to your passengers?
7: They're like the blue angels that can do that high-tech synchronized. They're on the same page,
3: right?
7: You know, they're on the same page.
3: They're going to be in charge.
7: So let me tell you what this made me think of. Do you remember, and you might because I know you watched Mad Men,
3: yeah.
7: Do you remember that kid with the curly hair? I can't remember his name. Curly hair and kind of a mustache.
3: But barely a mustache?
7: In the writer's room.
3: Yeah.
7: Nice, nice kid.
3: Yeah.
7: And do you remember when they got a computer? They got a computer and it like took up a whole room and he went crazy.
3: Because he knew it was going to take his job.
7: He was unstable anyway.
3: Yeah.
7: But he accused the computer of trying to corrupt people and like change who they were. And they eventually hauled him out. They called people to come. They hauled him out on a stretcher.
3: I don't remember.
7: And, because he had this whole thing about how the computer was, you know, invading everyone's brains and thoughts and changing them and things like that. And he really went nuts. And I wonder if it made me, when I saw this video of this guy, we can put it back up here. Who was trashing the Waymo car. I wondered if maybe this was a similar kind of thing.
3: Well, when Will Smith doesn't want to be in a Waymo car in that movie, he wants to drive his own, and they're going like 1,000 miles an hour, and he wants his own kicks, his old school kicks. He wants to drive the car. He doesn't want a car driving for him. Like some people just do not, you know, want to get into that technology. So maybe he doesn't want AI to take over, and he was watching that movie.
7: Now, there's another possibility, and that is he could just be the kind of person who jumps on things and tears them apart.
3: Yeah.
7: So,
3: I mean, an iRobot, which is this Will Smith movie, the robots would jump on the car. So maybe mm-hmm. he's a little in between.
7: Yeah.
3: Maybe he's having a bad day. Maybe he woke up.
7: He's obviously having a bad day. A couple of things, though, were a little bit suspicious for me. One of them was that he didn't have his shirt on.
8: Yeah.
7: Right?
8: Yeah.
7: He did have it looks like he does have shoes on, but not having a shirt on was kind of a little bit of a red flag. Like, this guy is, you know. And so he pulled the top off of that sensor on the top of the vehicle and started shouting down into it. He was pulling pieces out of it and shouting into it. And I wonder if, did he just have a bad experience with the Waymo? He's trying to give some customer feedback.
8: Yeah, and the article, it says, is kind of out of the scene of Cyberpunk. He was playing Cyberpunk and he was like, just lost it.
7: Well, he got arrested, charged with vandalism. So we'll see. I mean, this might be his thing. He might attack a car every week.
8: But. Yeah, just like that bison almost hit the van instead of the guy. But the bison's not going to get in any trouble whatsoever.
7: No, we let the animal get away with it.
8: I'm just poking you, poking the bear over here.
7: Because you knew I came to work in a bad mood.
8: Trying to make you laugh, man.
11: I'm watching this and I'm just picturing how, like, Ricky Meese would report this. She's like, well, there's some traffic going on I-15. A man is beating up a Waymo. Be sure to merge to the right before you get to this intersection.
7: Yeah. Well, and if there's someone on the Waymo, that Waymo's not going anywhere.
8: No, it can't.
7: Now, as a person, like, if I was a driver and someone's on top of my car, I might drive onto the shoulder. Or I might speed up to try and knock him off. Right. But I would definitely pull over off onto the shoulder or into a parking lot or something, whereas the Waymo is just going to stop and not move.
8: Yeah. So now you're impeding traffic.
7: There will be nothing that moves that Waymo until a tow truck arrives and pulls it up onto its flatbed. That's the only thing that's going to move that Waymo out of there. So he definitely caused some very, very serious traffic problems there. But I don't know. It's,
8: I don't know. If that becomes the regular thing, would you be okay that every day you had to ride in a car that you didn't drive?
7: I would do that all day.
8: All day? You don't like driving?
7: Look, I think that, so if I had the money, I would never drive again.
8: Ever.
7: I would never drive again.
8: You'd get work done or talk to the family or watch a favorite video or something?
7: No, I would have someone else drive me.
8: That's what I'm saying. Oh. So they're driving you and you're just chilling.
7: Yeah, I would just hang out.
8: Yeah.
7: Yeah. No, I wouldn't use it for work time. I don't know. Maybe I would.
8: Yeah, I don't know.
7: But
8: just wondering.
7: Yeah, I wouldn't. I wouldn't. I wouldn't drive.
8: Yeah.
7: I wouldn't drive and I wouldn't clean.
8: I mean, I wouldn't clean either.
7: And I might still make food, but I don't make very complicated food. I might still make myself a quesadilla, though.
8: And a regular grilled cheese.
7: Yeah, regular grilled cheese, quesadilla in the microwave.
8: Yeah.
7: You know, nothing wrong with that. But I would definitely stop driving. I'd just get Uber after Uber after Uber. If I had enough, I'd hire a driver for sure. I'd want one that was trained, you know, like in what do they call that? The tactical driving.
8: Oh, okay. So you want you want a stunt driver? Is
7: not that I would ever need it, but like
8: you just want to know that they would know how to get you out of a situation. Mm-hmm. It would make you feel a little more calm inside.
7: Yeah. I'd want him armed.
8: Oh, I'm learning so much about you today.
7: Not because I think I'm in any danger. I'm not.
8: You just want to make sure.
7: I just think it's cool.
8: Yeah.
11: So you want the transporter? You want Jason Statham?
7: Yeah, something like that.
11: Okay.
7: And I want him to come around, and I want him to wear a suit and come around, open the door for me, close the door for me, so everywhere I went. And then he'd just hang out, be just right there ready to drive me somewhere.
8: Would you be friendly with him, like know what about his family and be like, hey,
7: happy
8: birthday
7: to
8: your wife? Yeah, okay.
7: Yeah,
8: I'd be super, I like
7: super,
8: that.
7: Super friendly.
8: Okay.
7: Yeah, we'd be buddies. But I'm just saying, like, I'd want it to be like a really good career for him. But I'd want him to have like military training or something like that.
8: Okay. Like a Secret Service situation.
7: Mm-hmm.
8: Okay.
7: I mean, if you've got the money, you may as well.
8: Yeah. Anyway. I like driving a little bit. I like driving on the open road, not necessarily in the city.
7: Mm.
8: Yeah.
7: If any distance at all, I'd take an airplane.
12: 911, tell me exactly what happened.
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7: All right, next up on KSL Brightside, we've got a list. Orkin has published their list of bedbug cities for 2025. You ready for this?
8: Yeah.
7: Number one is Chicago.
8: That's Chicago.
7: Now, the good news is there were no Utah cities.
8: Yes. We're not even on the top 50, which is nice.
7: No, we're not. We're not on the top 50s. It was very, very nice. Rounding out the top 50 down at number 50 is Syracuse, New York. So basically, lots of the Midwest, lots of the East Coast. In terms of the Western cities, Los Angeles was in there. What else? Denver was in there. Seattle's in there. And San Diego and Las Vegas.
8: Are you happy that Denver 50. Is on that list?
7: Denver deserves to be there. People just need to know the truth about Denver, that it is not what they think it is.
8: Oh, I love your hate for Denver. So on TikTok, I saw this video of this lady the other day that every time she travels, she takes her own cleaning supplies. She takes her own sheets. I think we have a video of this lady.
11: Let me find it.
8: But I don't. Would you do that?
7: No.
8: Yeah. So I go and I just hope for the best. And you and I have traveled a lot.
7: Mm-hmm.
8: But literally in her suitcase, she has a blue light. She has all these things where you can see what's on the bed. She takes the sheets off. She has her own washing machine, like one of those portable washers.
7: Yeah.
8: But she wipes down the bathrooms, the toilets, everything in that hotel room.
7: Yeah, I wouldn't bother with any of that.
8: Yeah.
7: I mean, I really honestly wouldn't.
8: If you're going to Chicago, what would you do right now?
7: Well, you can check for bed bugs.
8: Yeah.
7: So let me tell you how you check for bed bugs. I've got it right here. So you want to, there's lift, elevate, examine, and place. So, or no, search. Search, lift, elevate, examine, and place. So that's an acronym, stands for sleep. Okay. Search, smart. Lift, elevate, examine, place. So search, you check the room for bed bugs, which are small, flat, oval shaped insects, brown, about the size of an apple seed.
8: Okay.
7: You lift. You look under sheets, curtains, and cushions for bed bugs or signs of them. You elevate. Instead of putting your suitcase on furniture, use the luggage rack. You know those folding luggage racks?
8: I use those.
7: And then you examine. When you unpack your suitcase when you get home, you check the interior of your luggage and belongings for signs of bed bugs, and then you place. 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
8: It drives me crazy when people put their luggage on the bed that they're going to sleep on, because I've seen where my luggage has gone and my backpack goes on the floor in the plane, and I would never put those germs on my bed that I sleep on.
7: Have you ever found bed bugs in a hotel?
8: No, I haven't. But I also just don't want yucky germs where I put my face.
7: So would you take sheets and stuff like that?
8: No, I would check for them, but I also am going to put my suitcase on the holder that you're talking about.
7: Yeah.
8: Fold out. Like, don't put it on your bed.
7: Yeah. No, no, yeah.
8: My suitcase, I have pulled through the streets of Chicago and New York, and I'm not putting that
7: on the bed.
8: But I see people that just throw their backpacks and their suitcases on their bed, and I'm like, you're going to sleep there.
7: You're going to die, man.
8: I mean, it's just like they have that fold out for a reason. Now I'm all itchy. You know when you talk about things like this and you get all itchy?
7: Mm-hmm.
11: I've got this video for you.
8: Oh, okay. Yeah, so you can see in this video, and I don't know how she keeps everything in one suitcase. She doesn't have an extra suitcase for this cleaning. And she is just, so she puts all her stuff away, and then she cleans every single place that is in this room. And then she brings like a whole vanity to put all of her stuff on, but it's all in one suitcase.
7: Yeah.
8: Oh, and then she's got these special locks for the doors. Like, I would never... do all of this, I guess.
7: Look, everyone kind of copes with life in their own way.
8: Yeah.
7: This seems like a lot of extra unnecessary work to me.
8: Mm-hmm.
7: I've seen videos like this before. I saw someone doing this in a cruise room, suite on a cruise ship. And it was the same kind of thing. They just had all of this extra stuff that was pulled out and basically kind of redid the whole room. And the security stuff is interesting to me as well. I'm not sure how necessary it is.
8: Yeah. I guess if it makes you feel, like you said, everybody's got their thing, if it makes you feel safe, just to me, I can barely get what I need in my suitcase, like on my regular needs.
7: I felt like when I was watching one of these videos, this was a long time ago, and I felt like it was rage bait.
8: Oh, okay.
7: You know what I mean?
8: I don't know. This lady seems pretty serious about it. I would bring the fan. Did you see her portable fan that she put on the counter? I would bring that because sometimes I get super hot. So I would bring that, but everybody's got their thing. When I went to South Africa, I did bring certain things that like travel magazine said that you should bring.
7: Yeah.
8: Because you're in a different kind of country like that. But it wasn't a lot. It wasn't a lot that I had to do, but I get it. Like you pack and see, but she's like going to Disneyland or Disney World, whether she had ears on. So
7: yeah,
8: I don't know. Maybe she had a really bad experience, but she is the most efficient packer I've ever seen. I want her to show me how to pack. Oh, that's the video that I want.
7: I don't want anywhere near any of this stuff.
8: No, but like my regular stuff. I want to see how she fits her clothes in the suitcase with all of the stuff.
7: I feel like I would not enjoy.
8: No.
7: That experience at all.
8: Okay.
7: Even just her weighing in on my own stuff.
8: Yeah.
7: I don't feel like I would enjoy that.
8: No, you wouldn't?
7: No.
8: Okay.
7: I'm a pretty good packer anyway. I'm efficient. I roll all the clothes up tight.
8: Okay. I roll all the clothes,
7: pack everything in there. Everything gets in there and then we go. Here's the thing. Everywhere I go, there's a Target.
8: Yeah.
7: So I kind of take that view. It's like, well, if I forgot something, there's a Target. That's where I get all my stuff anyway. So,
8: yeah. Okay.
7: You know, I'm not going to.
11: Oh, you meant the store.
7: Yeah.
11: Zoning out for just a second, I came back and you said every city has a Target. I was like, oh, Ethan has a second job.
7: Yeah, I'm an assassin.
8: It's because of his tactical driver that he just mentioned.
7: That's right.
11: It's all making sense.
7: And so, you know, I don't sweat a lot of that stuff. Now, during COVID, I flew a bunch during COVID, and I would use their little Clorox wipe that they give to you.
8: Mm-hmm.
7: And I'd use that. I mean, I'd think, you know, well, what the heck? And I mean, you know, you do the tray table, you do the armrest, you know, all kind of the basic stuff. And it was pretty clear pretty quickly that I was probably the first one that really wiped down those surfaces.
8: Gross.
7: They keep airplanes moving to the degree that they really don't get cleaned.
8: Right.
7: You know,
8: yeah.
7: They get a quick vacuum, it's not deep cleaned. That's why you're always finding stuff, you know, and that's there are all these smudges and things like that. Cause there doesn't seem to be a time when someone really goes through and cleans the airplane. It's just like pick up all the obvious garbage, spot vac, and it's and then they're loading on the next set of passengers. So
8: today's making me not want to travel at all, but I love traveling.
7: Which is another reason why I think we should all check our bags instead of do the carry-on.
8: I always check. Yeah.
7: Thank you.
8: But I have my backpack that has like the stuff I'm going to need.
7: Yeah, yeah.
8: And one outfit.
7: Yeah, you got a carry-on backpack or something. So like if you have medication or something like that, that comes with you. But I'm a check bag 100% of the time.
8: Why wouldn't you if you could?
7: See, this is my question. Yeah. So Richie and I had this big conversation about it, and Richie will not check bags. He says they're going to lose it, and I don't want to wait to the baggage claim. And number one, they're not going to lose it. And number two, it's only a couple of minutes, the baggage claim.
8: Yeah.
7: You know?
8: For 3 years, I traveled 75% of the year. And in those 3 years, I had one time where Delta put my bag on a different flight. It only got there and they're like, we will deliver this to your hotel.
7: Mm-hmm.
8: You give us an address, we will deliver it to you. So I got it like 4 hours after I landed, but sometimes you can't even get into your room at that point. So, you know, I get it, but like, I don't,
7: But if we checked our bags, it would take less time to board.
8: Yep.
7: And they could have more time to clean the plane.
8: Yeah.
7: This is what I'm saying. I agree with you. I'm 100% a check bag guy. I think it's an amazing service. You roll up and at the entrance to the airport, you drop off your bag and you don't have to think about it again until you leave the airport at your destination. It's phenomenal.
8: Yeah.
7: And I'm with you.
8: TSA a lot quicker.
7: And this idea that I hear this all the time, well, they're going to lose my bag. They lose so few bags.
8: Yeah.
7: Does it happen? Yeah, definitely. Is it going to happen to you? Almost certainly not.
8: People lose more things at the airport than they lose our bags. Like people leave things at the airport. They lose them. They leave them on the plane. Like,
7: you know what I would be interested to see? I would be interested to see the number of bags that are like legit lost.
8: Yeah, like they never find them again.
7: Never find them again versus the number of knives and guns that are confiscated at the airport. I would like to see that comparison. You know what I mean? Because I bet they're comparable numbers. I mean, it is so rare that bags are legitimately lost forever.
8: Yeah.
7: And especially here in Salt Lake, when I get off the plane and I go to the baggage claim, my stuff is usually already on the carousel.
8: Okay. Approximately 1.8 bags to 2 million checked bags are lost, never to be seen again.
7: 1.8 out of 2 million?
8: So that's a bag and a half. More than a bag and a half.
7: So
8: 3% of all mishandled baggage will never be seen again.
7: There you go.
8: Yeah. So
7: I mean that right there. I think that's all the evidence you need. Now and then when I get off the plane, the first thing you do when you get off the plane is what?
8: You go to baggage claim.
7: No.
8: You go to the bathroom.
7: Yes. First thing you do is use the bathroom, right? And then you go to baggage claim. And my bags are almost always there. If they're not there, they're within a minute or two. And I don't get it. I don't get why people are running down the baggage, the checked baggage so much, because it has made boarding and deboarding just a complete and total nightmare, And I cannot stand it.
8: So for firearms in 2024, 6,678 firearms were confiscated. That's not knives, just firearms. Guess what city is top on that list?
7: Denver.
8: No, Atlanta.
7: Atlanta. Well, it would, because Dallas. Just from volume, yeah. Atlanta's.
8: Yeah.
7: You know, they'll win on any of these numbers. It could be anything left behind. Atlanta's going to win because they have just so many people that, gosh. You know. Oh, we got to go. I can hear the music. All right. I was going to start pontificating about something else related to the baggage claims. Oh, I'll say this one thing. I heard about a guy, read online a story about a guy. He put his backpack. He just had his carry on backpack. He put it up in the overhead, sat down, and someone actually took it down and said, the overhead is for these rollerboard bags. You're not allowed to put your backpack up there.
8: What?
7: And like made a big, see, this is what I'm saying.
8: Come on, people.
7: People have lost their minds. All right. When we come back, we'll be downstairs in the big studio. So we'll see you guys on KSL News Radio for the next 2 hours. Does that sound like a plan?
8: Sounds good to me.
7: All right. We'll see you at 1.
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23: The 2026 midterm elections are just months away, but tonight, the president raising doubts about the results of the 2020 election that he lost to Joe Biden, calling for an investigation asserting interference from China.
24: Today, I'm asking the Office of the Director of National Intelligence, the Department of Justice, the FBI, and the CIA to investigate how and why such crucial information was hidden, to fire those involved in the cover-up, and to file criminal charges if appropriate.
0: Ahead of the speech, Democratic Senator Richard Blumenthal.
1: He's going back in time without addressing the real needs of the American people, the rising costs of everything from gasoline to groceries. And people want to vote this November, and the turnout is going to be huge, even though Donald Trump has embarked on a campaign of suppressing the vote.
0: Tonight's speech is President Trump is calling for Congress to pass the Save America Act to require proof of citizenship for voter registration and other measures. The man who's been running President Trump's teleprompter, settling with federal regulators after they say he made more than $100,000 by placing bets on several of the president's speeches on the prediction market. CENTCOM says U.S. forces hit Iran with another round of strikes today. Kuwait reporting drone attacks, but White House Press Secretary Caroline Levitt says
2: Iran very much continues to talk to the United States of America and express that they want to make a deal with us because they are suffering.
0: Wildfire smoke primarily from Canada, darkening skies from the Midwest to the East Coast today. Catastrophic flash flood swamping Texas, with some areas recording a year's worth of rain in just a few days. The governor reporting two people have died. Acting Attorney General Todd Blanche met with several victims of deceased convicted sex offender Jeffrey Epstein earlier today as he seeks confirmation for that job permanently. You're listening to ABC News.
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3: 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I'm Michelle Rowe. KSL's top local story this hour. Ranchers who have lost their lands to wildfires will be meeting tonight with the state agriculture officials to figure out how they're going to feed their cattle. KSL News Radio's Heather Peterson has the story.
25: More than 370,000 acres have been burned up by Utah's wildfires so far this year. Near the Babylon Fire in San Juan County, officials believe upwards of 1,000 cows have been displaced, and they could remain displaced for years as the land is reseeded. The deputy director of Utah's Department of Agriculture's Grazing Improvement Program, Tom Tibbetts, tells me they're hoping to get a better idea tonight of just how many ranchers and cows have been affected. They're also going to talk about the available resources and options for how to feed the cattle. Tibbetts says it could mean using state or federal lands for grazing, or providing financial assistance to put up fences in new unburned areas on those ranchers' lands.
3: That meeting started tonight at 7 o'clock in Monticello. Several state programs that made to keep former inmates from returning to prison are seeing success. A report from Utah Foundation looked at how much Utahns spent on inmates who were released from prison in 2022, only to return later. The cost was much lower than the national average.
26: I actually gave us a little gold star, $6.85 per resident. When you compare that to the nation average of $24, that's much lower.
3: Research analyst Ashley Marshall Cantor says one program teaches inmates how to write a resume or make an appointment. Another gives recently released inmates a mentor that will help them adjust to society. Traffic and weather together, brought to you by UCCU. Auto loan rates as low as 4.74% APR. We had a vehicle fire southbound on the I-215 West Belt just south of I-80. They do have that out now and traffic is moving. But we also have continued road construction slowing traffic down. This is eastbound in Parley's Canyon going past Mountain Dell. KSL weather. The monsoonal weather pattern continues to make its way through the north tonight into tomorrow, bringing a 50% chance of thunderstorms and a high around 97. The weekend has a slight chance of rain and remains in the mid-90s starting Monday. The chance of rain increases again with highs in the mid-90s through the next several days. Right now, it's mostly cloudy and 91 degrees. I'm Michelle Rowe, KSL News Radio, 102.7 FM, 1160 AM, and KSLNewsRadio.com. 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
7: All right, welcome to KSL Bright Side. I'm Ethan Miller. I've got Val Cameron here. Val, third day in a row, you and
8: love
7: me.
8: It. Yeah.
7: Val's filling in for Alex today. He'll be back in a couple of days when he gets back. He's taking some time off with family. And hopefully he's doing well. I didn't hear from him at all yesterday.
8: Oh, so good. I'm so proud of him.
7: Yeah, I think that's awesome. I'm sure he's fully into the stuff he's doing with his kids. And good for him. He needs that time as a good dad. But you and me, we got the show today.
8: We do.
7: You ready for this?
8: Yeah.
7: We got to start with the three things.
19: Your top trending stories happening right now. KSL Brightside's The Three Things.
7: All right, first up, Alliance for a Better Utah and Elevate Strategies. Joshua Cantor and Gabrielle Finlayson have all sued Fox News and Kevin O'Leary for defamation after they claimed and then Fox News promoted the idea that all these people in Utah that are against the data center are actually being paid by the secretly spies of the Chinese government. Shh, don't tell anyone.
8: Come on.
7: And they're at least being paid by the Chinese Communist Party. Of course, this was not true. This led to apologies. This led to retractions from Fox News and also from Kevin O'Leary. And also a really funny retraction from State Senator Todd Weiler, so politicians always like grab onto weird things, but this was the weirdest thing, because this comes out and Kevin O'Leary's all, yeah, well, they're paid by these Chinese communists, and everyone's like, all right, whatever, dude. And then, but Todd Weiler was like, oh, that sounds plausible, and he went nuts with it.
8: He rode that all the way.
7: He went nuts with it. It's like, really, this is the thing? Like, no one else buys this at all, and you're like, no, we got to tell everyone that the Communist Party is fighting the data center in Utah.
8: There's anyway. So many things going on with that story. It's crazy.
7: And that led to State Senator Todd Weiler coming on KSL to apologize. So
8: oh, wow.
7: Everyone's apologizing and retracting. And
8: that only goes somewhere, though, because there's always people out there that will still believe it, regardless of retractions and apologies.
7: Oh, yeah. For sure. For sure. That is it is a credulous crowd. Well, it's a crowd that are primed for conspiracies.
8: Yeah.
7: And they are ready to believe. They are whatever the story is. They're ready to say, that's not true. This is what really happened. Whatever crazy conspiracy. And we've always had that. You know, that's always been kind of part of it. The X-Files crowd. And it was, for a long time, it was kind of this, like, fun twist on America.
8: Right,
7: we had these people that you could always rely on them for a wacky take.
8: Yeah.
7: But it's now grown to such a large number of people that it really is getting tiresome. Like, it's no longer a funny, quirky thing. It's actually a thing that is really disruptive and expensive for us, politically, economically, and culturally.
8: Do you have anything that you're a little, like Bigfoot or, like, little conspiracy? Like, nothing. You're not, no conspiracy.
7: Bigfoot, no. Aliens, no. Ghost, no. Kennedy shooting, no.
8: Nothing. You're just a straight-laced guy.
7: 9/11 stuff, none.
8: Yeah. Well, hopefully, not that.
7: I mean, it's, no.
8: Yeah. Okay. I'm aliens. Like, I'm not conspiracy theory, but I feel like we're not alone. I don't know.
7: Well,
8: I also just like the alien movies. Maybe that's what it is.
7: The alien movies are amazing. But see, it's one thing to say there's life somewhere else in the universe. All right.
8: Yeah.
7: Sure, fine.
8: Yeah.
7: But they're not here with us.
8: Okay.
7: That's my position. So. All right. That's the first thing. So that's been amazing to watch. The second thing is a 46-year-old man has been arrested for starting the fire in American Fort Canyon that burned last week around Timpanogos. His name is Conrad Jared Larson. And apparently he has a history of lighting things on fire. And witnesses reported that a man matching that his description was found throwing sticks on a fire that was burning outside of a fire pit and ignited two nearby bushes approximately 10 feet high while he was throwing more fuel on the fire. So they think they really have this guy dead to rights. So, which is good.
8: Yeah, they don't find who starts these fires often. This is like a needle in a haystack, right?
7: It really is. And it was cool to see that story yesterday about the investigators who are working on the Eureka fire that evacuated Eureka twice in 1 week. And nearly wiped out the town. I mean, Eureka came very, very close to no longer being part of our lives. And, which is just terrible. That amazing historic old mining town. And, but they say, investigators say they've subpoenaed some security footage and they are on the case. So
8: hopefully,
7: I would love to get an update on that. But anyway, this guy has an extensive history of starting fires in that area, which includes a 17-acre fire back in 2017, which he was charged and convicted for. So
8: he needs, you know, maybe some help in that department.
7: So we can prohibit someone. So as part of the legal process and as part of a punishment, we can prohibit someone from voting. We can prohibit someone from being near someone else or being near a school or things like that. We can prohibit someone from owning a firearm. Can we prohibit someone? Is there a meaningful way to keep them away from matches?
8: Yeah, I don't know. How would you be able to do that?
7: I don't know.
8: Well, and he didn't have matches in this case, right?
7: It was a lighter. It was a lighter.
8: Yeah.
7: That they found on him.
8: Right.
7: But you know what I mean.
8: Yeah, exactly. But if you're just throwing sticks into another fire, like.
7: Well, he started that fire. So witnesses didn't see him start the fire. They saw him feeding the fire.
8: Right. But they ended up finding out that he did. But yeah,
7: he admitted to it.
8: How he would do that.
7: He admitted to it because.
8: That's interesting.
7: Yeah, it's nuts. But I mean, I'm glad though. I think it must be so frustrating for fire investigators because I think that the number of times they can identify that it was human is pretty high, right? I think they can get to that pretty quick. But who it was, oh gosh, that's tough.
8: I didn't realize how many squirrels start fires every year until I started deep diving into the fires that were happening in Utah.
7: Like, how on earth do squirrels get light fires?
8: A lot. Like, I don't remember. I'm going to look it up.
7: But how do they?
8: So some of them, they're chewing through like electrical wire.
7: Oh.
8: Some of them, it's literally, if it's too hot and there's something going on and they're scratching certain things, that can start it. Yeah. I had no idea. Squirrels and fires
7: were
8: a thing
7: at the hip.
8: Yeah.
7: That's wild. All right. Our third thing, our last thing for today, there's a new scam happening in Utah. Everyone needs to watch out for this. So this is what happens. It's over the phone and they try and trick you into changing phone service. And then they mail you a bunch of equipment, and then they tell you, "Oh, wait, you got the wrong equipment. Don't don't open the box, we'll send you a return label. And then you do that, and basically what you've done is you've bought a bunch of other expensive gifts that were shipped to you, and then you forward them on to the scammer. So it starts out as an order that you think is correct because it's coming to your house, and then you forward it because you trust the person. And it's extremely frustrating to see yet another one of these scams that are just robbing us blind, and there seems to be no response. No response at all.
8: Who comes up with this stuff? Like, it's just everything that you could think of now is a scam, and I feel so bad when people fall into this, because that is a thing that most of us use every day, right? Is our cell phones.
7: Yeah.
8: And I know that my husband just changed services. He got a new phone, and I couldn't imagine this happening to him or my dad, who's looking for a new phone. And, you know, when you get into, you know, a more mature audience of people, they really just want to trust somebody that's calling them, especially when it's something that you could save money on or you could upgrade.
7: Yeah.
8: They're taking advantage of a very specific part of the society.
7: So this stuff keeps me up at night sometimes. So my work outside of KSL is in the financial world. And we work with a lot of families who are retired over, you know, and that's my work at Teton. And it is extremely difficult to make sure that people are prepared to face the scams that are out there. And especially for people who are elderly, and a lot of the technology is a little new, and sometimes it can move really fast. And this is the only thing that I think really works. Do not pick up any phone call from any number that you do not recognize. If it is not in your phone, then you do not pick it up. If you get a text message and you do not recognize the number, do not respond. And I know what you're thinking. Well, what if it's someone from the ward? Well, then they're going to talk to you on Sunday, mm-hmm. right? I mean, do not, or they can leave you a message.
8: Yeah, they'll leave you a message, right? And you can call them back.
7: Do not respond to phone numbers that you do not recognize. Do not pick up the phone. And that is so critically important. Also, I'd also recommend you stay off social media. That is also a huge place where scammers make so much money. But the frustrating thing, Val, and this is what I just cannot get past, is that we have no response.
8: Yeah, nothing's being done about it.
7: No response. Well, don't, you know, try and avoid the scams. Oh, so that's it.
8: Yeah.
7: That's it. You know, we are getting robbed blind by these people, many of them from overseas. And guess how many times we brought up scams as we redid all these trade deals all around the world, trade deals with everybody. How many times did we bring up the scams? Not once. Not once did we say, hey, we'll give you a break if you can crack down on some of these scammers. Not once did we bring that up. I know someone who got scammed, reached out to the federal government's senior scam hotline.
8: Yeah.
7: Called them up, gave them all the information. And you know what he got in return? An email that said, if your scam was like this, call this law enforcement.
8: Passed off.
7: This. And then at the bottom, it said, this is not a monitored email inbox. Do not respond. Do not reply.
8: Yeah,
7: and
8: they're just passing you off.
7: And then you know what happened is, and then you know what happens? You call law enforcement. What are they going to do? Well, I was scammed by someone. He said he was in Texas. Well, we can't help you.
8: Yeah, go to the FBI.
7: So you call Texas. Well, we don't know. I don't know. What do you want us to do?
8: Yeah.
7: Call the FBI. What do you want us to do?
8: They're going to send you right back to your locals. Like,
7: You're not going to get an FBI agent on you because you lost $10,000. Now, you're going to have financial hardship in your life because you lost $10,000. But it doesn't seem like anyone really cares. And it is so aggravating right now. It is so aggravating because the cumulative effect of these scams, it sounds small. A couple thousand bucks here, a couple thousand bucks there. But it is billions of dollars across the country. And not only that, but everywhere it goes, it leaves a family that is less secure in their financial position. They carry more anxiety. It hurts their quality of life. And that has a ripple effect. And the fact that, I mean, no one's talking about it. No one is talking about it. The best advice the state can give you is, well, do your best to avoid scams. Thanks.
8: Do you think that the cellular company should have something to do with it? I know on mine, there's like you pay extra for like a scam filter. So on my phone, but my dad has the same one, and he'll come up to me at least once a week and say, somebody texts me that says, hey, how you doing? Let's go hang out next week. And mm-hmm. he plays pool 3 times a week, and he doesn't remember everybody's names. And I'm like, Dad, if it's somebody that you know, exactly like you, they will see you Tuesday night.
7: Yep.
8: And they will say, hey, I text you or called you. I said, if you do not have the person's name saved in your phone, you do not respond. Automatically Correct. Delete. And that's like, he's like, well, I have my spam thing on. And I said, they're figuring out every way to get around these systems.
7: Doesn't matter. Spam filters won't catch them all because they can spoof numbers. They can steal numbers. And it's just, it's just a giant mess.
8: Frustrating.
7: And, you know, and no one cares, you know, no one in leadership cares about the $2,500 that elderly woman lost.
8: Yeah.
7: Well, you know, you can visit this website. you can file a police report, I guess. That's it.
8: Yeah.
7: You know, and you're toast. And it's just, and the scammers rely on this. The scammers rely on the fact that our state leaders are not going to care enough to do anything about this.
8: Exactly.
7: No one's going to call law enforcement and insist. No one's going to say, and you know, part of the problem is too, investigations cost money.
8: Exactly. So they're not going
7: to
8: put that
7: money. No one wants to pay for it, because guess what? If we're going to start handling, fraud and scams, that means we're going to have to hire more investigators. That means we're going to have to hire more prosecutors, and they're not going to do that. They're not going to do that. And it's because it costs money, and they'd have to come to you and say, hey, you know what? Sorry, we're going to have to raise your taxes by $10 a year. They can't even do that. You know,
8: that is super frustrating. And it's, you know, we can't complain to anybody. We complain right here, but we can't complain to anybody.
7: No, you bring it up and it's the same massive amounts of sympathy. No response and no real resolution and no solutions. It's super frustrating. All right. We got to grab a break. We'll be right back with more.
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7: All right, welcome back. 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I'd like to get more on the bright side
8: of this show
7: because I just got...
8: You went down a rabbit hole.
7: Oh, my gosh. Well, the scams, they frustrate me to no end. And I came to broadcast house today already in a good mood, as I mentioned before. I mean, in a bad mood.
8: I was going to say what?
7: Already in a bad mood. And so I think I just needed to get upset at something.
8: And now you feel better?
7: No.
8: Oh, okay.
7: I never feel better. Okay. That's the problem with getting upset is you actually don't feel better.
8: Just getting it out.
7: Which is a lesson you have to relearn every single time.
8: Well, let me try and turn this around for you. Okay. There's a TikTok mom. She's an influencer, Mackenzie Schreiner, and she is defending the name that she gave her daughter after she was flooded with a bunch of negative comments on TikTok. And I'm like, oh, negative comments on TikTok? Wow.
7: Did she name her daughter TikTok?
8: No, she named her daughter Love, which I don't think that's horrible. Would I name my kid Love? No, but

0: said they pulled a little poll and people are going back to traditional names like Olivia, Jack, Oliver, Emma, and what my new granddaughter's name is going to be, Evelyn.
1: Oh.
0: So Ruby is one that's high on the list, Millie, Lucy, and then with men or boys' names, Jack, Henry, Oliver, James, Brooks is on there, which I didn't know that was very popular, but they're kind of going back in time and getting away from these different names.
1: If your baby seems, if your baby boy seems particularly special, I recommend the name Ethan. I always thought that was
0: Yeah, you think
1: name.
0: Ethan's
1: good?
0: Worked
1: okay for
0: Are
1: me.
0: You going to spell it with a 9 right in the middle?
1: No, I'm not.
0: Instead of an A.
1: Actually, you know, it's funny you mention that because there are some names that you cannot have. Like, there's some names that you probably shouldn't have.
0: Right.
1: There are some names, though, that the state will not register for you.
0: Oh, really?
1: So, and, you know, overall, you really kind of have broad freedom to name your child what you want. But for the most part, if it contains numbers, emojis, symbols, or special characters that are not found on a standard English keyboard, you're probably going to be declined in your effort to register the name.
0: Who's putting an emoji in their kid's name?
1: You know someone has tried it. You
0: oh
1: know,
0: my gosh. I think, well, I want to know if somebody put an emoji in their kid's name, text us.
1: There are also names that cannot be used because of other reasons.
0: Yes.
1: For example,
0: yeah,
1: pretty
0: I think
1: much
0: I know
1: nowhere
0: what you're saying.
1: In the United States can you name a baby Adolf Hitler.
0: Yeah, I think anywhere in the world, I'm pretty sure.
1: Nowhere in the United States will you get away with naming your baby Jesus Christ. Nowhere would they let you name it Santa Claus or King or Queen. So there
0: but
1: are
0: Prince
1: a number
0: is
1: of
0: okay.
1: Things. Apparently Prince is, I yeah, guess Prince is probably okay.
0: Michael Jackson has Prince and Blanket.
1: Yeah.
0: Yeah.
1: See, Blanket, there's an example of
0: yeah.
1: You really have a broad, you know, kind of broad permission to name your child how you want, but there are a couple of lines that we draw in the sand.
0: People thought my name was a little exotic when I was growing up, and I think I only knew maybe one other person growing up with the name Valerie. And you can spell that like 3 different ways.
1: Yeah. My sister has a name that you could spell innumerable ways. Megan.
0: Oh, yeah.
1: Yeah, lots of ways to spell it.
0: You could put
1: that.
0: A 3 in that name.
1: Yeah, you really could. And we always insisted that the way my sister spelled it is the correct way.
0: Okay.
1: You know, we always insisted that was the correct way to spell it. But of course, everyone's going to say that, right?
0: Right. I think so.
1: So this woman that named her daughter Love, Mackenzie Schreiner.
0: Yes.
1: She might be disappointed to know that she's actually just part of another social media trend because other notable influencers have used that name, not as a first name, but one influencer named Maddie Rose Hallman named her daughter Vienna Love. Another woman named her daughter True Love with no E on True, T-R-U.
0: Okay.
1: Like True Fru.
0: Yeah.
1: Right?
0: There's a Kardashian with a daughter named True.
1: Really? Just yeah. T-R-U?
0: I don't know how they spell it, but you've got True in there.
1: And then one named her daughter Alexa Love.
0: So she's not the only one. This is not her being outside of the scope of
1: well, within, exotic. Within the social media influencer world, this is... She's not necessarily standing out maybe as much as she thinks she is.
0: Who? What was the actress that named her kid Apple?
1: Gwyneth Paltrow.
0: Yeah, Apple.
1: Yeah.
0: Okay.
1: Here's someone says Love is a super common name in Russia and Eastern Europe.
0: Okay.
1: Another person says, I knew a kid named Lucifer. What were the parents thinking?
0: Oh, no. They knew right off the bat.
1: And Heidi texted in. She said, Heidi, her name is old-fashioned. It is, and gets spelled crazy wonky. Heidi's also one of my favorite books that I read in elementary school. I loved that book. All right, we got news, traffic, and weather.
2: This is a special report from ABC News. I'm Dave Packer. President Trump spoke to the nation in prime time this evening, announcing he was declassifying documents and posting them on the White House website for the public to read. He says they outline evidence of interference in American elections, particularly the one he lost in 2020, accusing countries like China, Venezuela, Russia, and North Korea. And the president making the case for a Save America Act, which would require voting with an ID and in person.
3: Hundreds of thousands of non-citizens and dead people are listed and active on the voter rolls, and yet we still have elections with no voter ID, no proof of citizenship, and tens of millions of ballots floating aimlessly through the mail.
2: As for the 2020 elections, the president's own intelligence officials at the time were presenting assessments to him that showed there was no widespread evidence that would have changed the outcome of the election. This is ABC News.
4: 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I'm Michelle Rowe, KSL's top local story this hour. A man is now in custody accused of starting the 10-

0: campfire in American Fork Canyon last week. And KSL News Radio's Adam Small says this isn't the first time this man has been accused of starting a fire up there.
1: According to court records, 46-year-old Conrad Jared Larson pled guilty to starting a fire near the Timpanuki campground in 2017. Plus, he was also accused of leaving other fires unattended. Now, new arrest documents say witnesses reported seeing Larson in the area of the campground a week ago, the day the temp fire started. And when police tracked him down, they say he had a lighter in his pocket and a strong odor of smoke coming from his vehicle.
0: Larson has been booked into the Utah County Jail on suspicion of felony arson. It's been a little over 2 months since you last saw the Utah Mammoth on the ice. Did you miss them yet? KSL News Radio's Regan Edelman brings us a brief glimpse of the hockey season.
2: We officially have the Mammoth schedule for the 2026-2027 season, so it won't be too long until you'll be back to cheering them on in the Delta Center. Preseason is just about 2 months away, but the official home opener for the Mammoth is against the Blackhawks on the 1st of October. And you can actually see them more this year than last year. The schedule is up from 82 regular season games to 84. But KSL's Mammoth insider Cole Bagley says it's not going to be an easy road.
3: Of their first, I believe, 19 or 20 games, they get to play 13 of those on the road. So this is a team that's going to be tested early on.
2: Cole says we start the season with a lot of tough games, especially early in November, so Utah has their work cut out for them. Tusks up. Reagan Edelman, KSL News Radio.
0: 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You deserve to love where you bank. We had a crash westbound I-80 as you're approaching the Lake Point area. That looks like the congestion has eased at this point, but we still have a big trouble spot eastbound I-80 going past Mountain Dell due to ongoing road construction. KSL weather, stormy weather continues to move northward tonight and tomorrow with a 50% chance of rain and a high around 97 tomorrow. We stay in the 90s through the weekend. Starting on Monday, the chance of rain increases again with a high in the mid-90s. Right now, it's mostly cloudy and 90 degrees. I'm Michelle Rowe, KSL News Radio, 102.7 FM, 1160 AM, and KSLNewsRadio.com, Utah's news, traffic, and weather station.
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12: All right, welcome back. You're listening to KSL Bright Side. I'm Ethan Miller. I got Val Cameron here with me, who's filling in for Alex Keery. So
2: I'm glad he's on vacation and getting some time.
12: Well, I'm glad you're here for this part, because this next subject is right up your alley. And that is that we're seeing a big rebound in movie theater attendance. In fact, already we're seeing movie theater attendance reach levels that we hadn't seen since 2019, since before the pandemic. So finally, that movie theater rebound. And it seems, Val, it seems to be driven by kind of the Gen Z preference for getting out of the house.
2: Yeah, I like that.
12: This interesting preference for, you know, they're just kind of in a lot of interesting ways, they're kind of walking away from the traditional digital stuff. And for example, going back to the movie theater,
2: which is a great trend because, yeah, you know, I'm old and I like going to the movie theater. So I love it that we're seeing that younger audience in there. And this is a good year for it because once we had the pandemic, we had a lot of movies that got pushed back, right? We thought they were going to come out at a certain year, but everything kind of got delayed. And this year we're getting a ton of movies that could have been put out a couple of years ago, and they're huge blockbusters. I mean, yeah, we saw huge numbers with Toy Story 5, a fantastic movie. We have The Odyssey coming up this weekend, which is a huge epic film where the CEO of IMAX was literally getting phone calls and texts from people trying to get tickets to this film.
12: Wow.
2: And he said people that he hasn't heard from in a really long time, new friends that he's meeting. And I'm like, are they your friends? Because they're kind of bum tickets off you. But, you know, we also have the Michael Jackson movie was in theaters forever. I think it's still in theaters for a few places right now. But I think The Odyssey is going to bring in record-breaking numbers. Later on in a couple weeks, we have Spider-Man. Then we have Dune. We have Doomsday. We have all of these.
12: When is the next Dune?
2: Dune and Doomsday are both coming out on the same day in December.
12: I have loved these Dune movies.
2: Yeah.
12: So good.
2: Well, you and Andy can talk because it's one of his favorite franchises. And but again, movies that you should be seeing in a theater.
12: Yeah.
2: And right now, I hope that you stay the trend, because what happened is filmmakers really got used to making good movies to go to streaming, to go straight to Netflix, to go to Amazon, because that's what they had to do. And now they know they can make money doing it. So I'm hoping that we have a little bit of both, right? Because some movies don't need to go to theaters, and some movies you've got to see in a theater.
12: Yeah, the bigger the movie, the bigger the screen, obviously. Yeah. I saw Disclosure Day earlier this week. I could have seen that at home, though.
2: Probably, yeah, I think
12: like,
2: so.
12: I was like, and we were on the second row.
2: Oh, and no, that's so not good at all.
12: There was a lot of this. It was a lot of the tennis match.
2: Motion sickness.
12: You know, ping pong. And
2: never recommend that.
12: In movie theaters, I'm usually a back row guy.
2: Are you?
12: Yeah, back row.
2: You like to see the whole thing?
12: Back row on the side.
2: Oh, you're a side. Okay.
12: Because I want to be at the aisle. I don't like being in the middle.
2: Some people like to be on the side so that they get a different perspective, a different view, but you just want to be able to get out.
12: Yeah.
2: Okay.
12: I'm usually reliable for one bathroom visit per movie. Because I like to get, this is how we do it.
2: Okay.
12: So when we go see a movie, we do popcorn for dinner.
2: Okay, that's dinner. Okay. Right?
12: big popcorn, big drink. And I love at the Coke Freestyle machine, I do the Mellow Yellow Zero peach flavored.
2: That is
12: the official drink of Ethan at the movies. And but you know what? I mean, if you're going to do the large peach Mellow Yellow Zero, you're going to be making one bathroom trip.
2: Yeah.
12: But I've gotten really good, though. I've gotten really good at timing the bathroom trips, because about somewhere between one half of through the movie or two thirds of the way through the movie, you can feel it.
2: Yeah.
12: You can feel like, I can take 3 minutes here.
2: This is, yes.
12: Run out and get back in. And I've gotten really, really good at that. There's always a lull.
2: Some people don't know. There. So I love that you have that science, because some people will give me a little elbow, like, do you think that this is a good time for me to leave? And I'm like, not wait two more minutes.
12: Yeah.
2: And then I think you're good to go.
12: You can feel the whole movie kind of flattens out.
2: Yeah.
12: And you can go, all right, I can take 3 minutes, run out, come back in, and I nail it every time. And you can know when you sit back down, you know if the plot's been advanced at all.
14: Yeah.
12: Well, you can tell.
14: I'm going to tell you about The Odyssey tomorrow, but I do want to tell you, if you're going to go see it and get your tickets, it is over 2.5 hours. It's not three. There's just a little over two and a half.
12: So this is either a skip the drink or a two bathroom break.
14: I mean, it's up to you. I have my drink and I don't have a problem. So I think it's maybe the mellow yellow. Maybe. Maybe that's what it is.
12: I need to eat more popcorn to
14: maybe,
12: sop it up.
14: Maybe that's what it is. So I usually get the pretzel. So maybe that's
12: I know The Odyssey was doing a 35 millimeter release nationwide, and that was going to be at the Broadway theaters. Do you know if that sold out?
14: I know that they were selling out all over the United States. Let's check the Broadway and see if you can still see it. I also know, I saw it in IMAX, and I'm going to tell you, it was really fantastic in IMAX, and it was shot for IMAX. So I think I kind of like to see it how it's shot.
12: Okay.
14: Bringing it up because mine's going
12: okay,
14: super
12: slow. The Odyssey in 35 millimeter. There's a 4 p.m. show today. And it looks like, so it's got the button.
14: That you can pick a seat?
12: It looks like you can pick a seat. Yeah, it looks like. It looks like they've got seats today at 4, today at 8, and then they've got some tomorrow. So
14: if you can experience that, go do it. I recommend it. I'm not going to tell you my grade of the movie, but if you can experience that, you should.
12: Would you, let's say though you had to pick between 35 millimeter or IMAX.
14: I'm going to choose IMAX because I know that's how he shot it. At least for one of my screenings. If you think you can see a screening again, like I could watch this movie again, I'm going to go see it. If you are a huge film buff and you know the difference between, because some people don't know the difference, and I'm not insulting anyone, but like it is a difference that not a lot of people can pick out.
12: Yeah.
14: Go nerd out and go see it. But because I know this was shot on an IMAX camera, specifically shot in that way, I want to see it that way, but I will be seeing this movie again.
12: So. Yeah. So we'll go see it in 35 millimeter.
14: Yeah, I think that's maybe what I'm doing later today.
12: You will have spent 5 hours watching this movie.
14: I've done worse things in 5 hours. I've watched worse movies in 5 hours. I wouldn't have to clean my house.
12: It's just a long time to spend on one movie. Did you ever read The Odyssey?
14: Yeah, I did. I had to in school.
12: Yeah, I did. Yeah. I did too. Long, long, long time ago.
14: Yeah.
12: But I remember, I was watching the trailer and I remember, it's those guys.
14: Well, and there's so many iterations of the story that are out there between TV shows and movies and stuff like that, I'm sure even if you haven't read the story, you've seen a version of the Trojan War. You've seen of those things. So, yeah.
12: I would like to point out also, because I know there have been a lot of armchair critics for this movie, especially the casting.
14: Yeah.
12: Because they didn't want to see a classic European story told with non-white people.
14: Yeah.
12: And two things. Number one, it's actually pretty far east.
14: It's a little more Mediterranean than it is. Yeah.
12: It's not as Nordic as you might be imagining. And then number two, it's work of fiction. So
14: yeah, just, it's not real. Yeah. If you didn't know, not real. Do whatever you want.
12: Yep.
14: Yep.
12: But anyway, all right. And I got a text here. It says, TMI, Ethan. Love the show, by the way. So someone felt like I'd gone too far with my bathroom strategy.
14: I felt like you were being scientific. That's what I thought.
12: Well, I just want to be practical because I don't want to get to the point where the movie's ending and I'm in pain.
14: But you gave some good advice, I feel. Sit on the side row.
12: Sit on the aisle. Yeah. You don't disrupt anybody.
14: Yeah.
12: You shoot straight down the stairs. As soon as you feel that movie flatten out, somewhere between halfway to two-thirds of the way down the road, you feel it flatten, and then you bounce.
14: Love it.
12: And then you're back, and you nail it. So, all right, we got to grab a quick break. When we come back, the future of eyewear is getting user in trouble. That's right. You know, people are starting to get arrested, falling on the wrong side of the law with their smart glasses. We'll tell you how when we come back.
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12: Welcome back. I'm Ethan Miller. No Alex today. I've got Val Cameron, who's doing a great job. It's so fun, especially talking about movies and things like that.
14: Thank you.
12: Let's talk, though, about something else. Now, this is involves technology. It involves visual technologies. But it's not movies. It is smart glasses that have the cameras in them, have the little bone speakers in the earpieces. So here's the deal. The technology is cool.
14: Right.
12: It is cool technology.
14: It is super cool.
12: But it's leading some people down a dark path. So at least three people in Korea are being prosecuted for using smart glasses to cheat on spring exams.
14: Oh, super.
12: In colleges.
14: Yeah, super surprised about that.
12: That has been something that has been happening kind of around the world, people being picked up and you know, obviously getting kicked out of school for that. Similarly, organized retail fraud. This is big for organized retail fraud because they can use smart glasses and AI tools to covertly record employee credentials and logins. You know, someone might do a password in front of you and just assume that you couldn't read it, you know, but. They recorded your fingers on the keyboard and they can get in that way. And then also they've had a problem with covert filming, which is people, creeps, filming others on using their smartphone glasses in public. And this actually makes me think of a story that you can find on KSL.com just today. But a dude has been arrested here in Utah for lewdness, and he was following girls around a pool, a public pool. And there, it's a slightly more complicated than that.
14: Right.
12: That's one of the things that was a red flag to people who were watching.
14: Right.
12: And so you can only imagine how much mileage, you know, a pervert could get out of smart glasses.
14: They're just going to be abused. This cool technology, when you put humans in it, we're going to misuse it every time.
12: And I want to point this out. So in Korea, they're prosecuting these three people for cheating on exams. And so I looked and I saw, well, have we banned these here in the United States? And there's not been any kind of like federal top down rules about it, but the College Board, which administers the SAT, they have banned smart glasses in their testing centers. And I bet there are a lot of testing centers around because there are many, many, many, many professions that require some kind of certificate, mm-hmm. some kind of tests, some of them simple, some of them complex.
14: Right.
12: I had to do two in the work I do in finance. I had to do two.
14: Oh, okay.
12: And, you know, in a testing center, like I was back in college and almost certainly those have all banned smart glasses. I mean, I have to imagine. So if your only prescription pair is a smart glass,
14: you're in trouble, man.
12: You might want to think about it.
14: Yeah.
12: You might want to think about it. Now, for now, those smart glasses that are, you know, most widely, most readily available by the major companies, they have little indicators that show when you're filming, like the little light that comes on yes. that says you're filming. But
14: not all of them.
12: Well, and you know, I mean, there are workarounds and hacks.
14: Yeah.
12: And then, of course, if Meta can create a smart pair of glasses out of a pair of Ray-Bans, you have to know that someone else can too.
14: Yeah.
12: And that can be made available. Or built.
14: I'm literally think on the internet somewhere you will have the exact like skills on how to make this. You can look up how mm-hmm. to make them,
12: how to make it, or how to buy them, and then completely disable all of these exactly. safety features and all the privacy features and things like that. So
14: it sucks because like I have a friend that's a huge nerd, mm-hmm. huge tech nerd, and he was showing his off to me a couple weeks ago, and he's like, look what it can do. And he was kind of like you when we were talking before the show, is like, when you go on vacation, you can do this. When I'm looking at my computer, it will tell me, you know, how to bypass this and that and the other. And you know, he uses it for all the techie things.
12: I love the idea of augmented reality.
14: Yeah,
12: I love that idea. The problem is the camera.
14: Yeah,
12: the problem is the camera.
14: Yeah.
12: And I'm not sure you know what the workaround is. If, yeah. if I could get a pair of glasses that provided augmented reality, so I could have information displayed that was relevant to what was happening, particularly helpful when you forget someone's name, right? Hey, this is Val Cameron.
14: Oh my gosh. Yes.
12: Hey, Val, you never forget a person's name again. And if I would be more likely to get that, if there was not an obvious camera on, if there was some other way that they could, I don't know, pick up the visual information that they needed without having it also be a recording device. That's the problem, having it be a recording device. I'd be more likely to use it.
14: Well, yesterday you were looking something up on AI, trying to figure out something about our Neil the Seal, and
12: yeah.
14: you could not get that information. So why can't we put something like that in glasses where there are certain things that's like, sorry, like they turn off the camera. They turn off, you know, if you're doing something specific, it's yeah. like, sorry, I can't do that. And sorry, it just shuts the camera down.
12: I'm not going to record those children.
14: Yeah.
12: I'm not going to. Yeah. I mean, there are probably a lot of different things that you could introduce. Would you ever feel comfortable wearing a pair of smart glasses that had a camera in the frame?
14: No, I would fall over if it started putting things in my vision. I am clumsy. If something came up and it like caused me not to be able to see 100% mm-hmm. out of a lens, I'm pretty sure I would hurt others and myself, but not on purpose.
12: Yeah.
14: Yeah. I wouldn't be able to do it.
12: You know, a lot of reporters are using these glasses.
14: It's, which you don't makes have to take sense. A camera with you. Yeah.
12: Yeah, it makes a lot of sense. You can record things. You can kind of capture things. It makes sense if you need to. So we use, you know, we focus at my other job at Teton. We focus a lot on note taking, documentation, and things like that. So glasses like this would be super, super helpful when yeah. you just need to kind of everything documented, because everything can be recorded and transcribed, right? And AI can organize it for yeah. you. So I get that.
14: It'd be great at a wedding. Like if you needed to video everything.
12: Yeah, that's true, huh?
14: You don't have all that clunky stuff with you.
12: You wouldn't need, yeah, you could be, you know what you could do is you could just, instead of hiring a wedding videographer, you could just have everyone wear those glasses the whole night. And then have AI cut it together into a movie.
14: That's the best. I want to see somebody do that, actually.
12: That would work.
14: I want to see it. And everybody has the same glasses on. Take a picture of your whole wedding party. Oh, that's fun.
12: I think it did work. Will you drop us a text 57500? Do you wear smart glasses like this, and or have you thought about getting them? And just how do you get around the idea of having a camera on your face? Are people weirded out by the fact that you might be recording them? Because honestly, that weirds me out.
14: Yeah, same.
12: There was when Google Glass came out, there was a dude here in this building that was wearing around the building, and I remember thinking, "You get out of here."
14: Yeah.
12: You get right out of here with with those spy glasses. Not interested. Ugh. Now they're just they're becoming so much more popular. So, drop us that text 57500. What do you think? Do you have those glasses, and how is it? Is it awkward having a camera on your face, and do people get suspicious? I'd love to hear from you. 57500. When we get back, we've got plenty more to go.
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30: I talked to election officials in these states around the country. They don't want non-citizens on their voter rolls. Michigan last year, they did an audit of their voter rolls. They found 15 individuals who could be non-citizens cast a ballot in the 2024 general election out of 5.7 million votes in that state.
29: Senate Minority Leader Chuck Schumer reacted to Trump's speech, calling it, quote,
2: a desperate attempt to preserve his political power to attack and undermine Americans' sacred right to vote. Acting Attorney General Todd Blanche today met with several survivors of deceased convicted sex offender Jeffrey Epstein's crimes at the Justice Department. Smoke from Canadian wildfires making its way south, causing air quality concerns in the U.S. ABC senior meteorologist Lee Goldberg.
4: Air quality alerts go all the way from the upper Midwest into the Northeast and Mid-Atlantic. Still extreme from Minnesota to Michigan. A front Friday afternoon in the Midwest and the Great Lakes brings thunderstorms and clears the smoke out by Saturday morning. It'll linger in the Northeast till Saturday afternoon.
2: Torrential rain and flooding in Texas, where the governor, Greg Abbott, now says there have been two deaths. He's warning people to avoid driving right now.
6: For the next 24 hours, if you see water on a roadway, know that it's a potential life-threatening hazard that should be avoided.
2: There have been more than 230 high water rescues so far. 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
9: 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I'm Michelle Rowe, KSL's top local story this hour. That's developing news in southern Utah. We have a flash flood warning between Leeds and Washington until 11:30 tonight. This comes from the National Weather Service's Salt Lake X page. If you encounter rising water, you should move to higher ground immediately and avoid driving or walking through flood waters. UDOT is warning drivers that the next few days may be tough for I-80 commuters thanks to lane closures.
10: Eastbound I-80 between SR-36 and SR-201 is going to be down to just one lane starting tonight at 7 p.m. and then we'll remove the closure at 5 a.m. on Friday.
9: Mitch Shaw with UDOT says these same closures will apply tomorrow night as well. And when you combine that with a two-way lane restriction near exit 132 and overnight paving project in Parley's Canyon, you may have over 20 minutes of delays on your hands if you're planning on traveling eastbound past 7 p.m. The closures will be cleared up by next week, but overnight paving project will last until October. Traffic and weather together brought to you by UCCU. Learn how to save more this summer at UCCU.com. And we are seeing some of those delays eastbound in Parley's Canyon. They start just past the Mount Air Canyon exit and head on over toward Lamps Canyon. They'll ease just before you get to the Lamps Canyon exit. I-15 in the valley running at posted speeds. KSL weather tomorrow will be another hot one with a high in the upper 90s and a 50% chance of thunderstorms. Partly cloudy over the weekend with highs in the mid-90s. The chance of thunderstorms increases again on Monday with a high in the mid-90s. Right now it's mostly cloudy and 88 degrees. I'm Michelle Rowe, KSL News Radio, 102.7 FM, 1160 AM, and KSLNewsRadio.com. 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
18: Welcome back. It's KSL Brightside. I'm Ethan Miller. I've got Val Cameron here with me. Alex is away today. And Val, you ready to jump right back into it?
20: I am.
18: Because we're going to talk a little more about Gen Z. And Gen Z, I made the comment yesterday that Gen Z is the I need to put my hand on the hot stove generation, yes. Right? Just insisting on relearning some old tried and true things. Annoyingly, right? Weird, annoying things. However, one thing I think they're getting right is they're showing a high level of interest in face-to-face social connection and in-person activities. We mentioned earlier in this show that has led to a resurgence in activity in movie theaters. Movie theaters are starting to kind of become a thing again, and there's some profitability there that was,
20: scarce for a little while.
18: Yeah. And apparently, this is also affecting the wonderful world of chess. Apparently, chess has exploded in popularity among Gen Z. There are influencers on social media that are super, super popular. They've gamified and memed chess on the different platforms. There are some chess apps that are very, very popular. But more than ever, people are showing up to chess activities.
20: I love this so much.
18: Group chess games, in-person chess games where people can come and they can play in person, in real life. IRL, as they say. And
20: I'm so proud of you.
18: This is one thing, thanks. This is one thing that I think Gen Z, I think it's silly that, they go through the whole thing about, whether or not the world is round or flat. Just absurd things. But this, I think they're getting right. I think we've swung too far into the digital space.
20: And I mean, there are some chess games, like you said, my husband is a little bit addicted to this chess game that's all over social media right now. However, he does play a live chess game with my dad, where we have our chess board on our countertop at home. And yeah. They're kind of our home at different times of the day, and they'll make a move and then they'll leave and go do their thing. And the next person will get home and they'll make a move. So it's kind of a chess game that takes a while. But he also goes out and he's a super nerd. He plays Magic the Gathering in person. And I have to tell you, those places are always full of people. And I have to say, it's mainly Gen Z that are out there playing.
18: Yeah, they want to get out of the house. They're not interested in the in being at home. They want to get out there. They're still on social media. They're still doing the digital things, but they are prioritizing in real life opportunities and activities in a way that, you know, we haven't seen in a while. Everyone's just gone completely digital and completely homebound.
20: And hopefully they're pushing more people out to do that.
18: I would love that. Do you get into chess? Are you any good at all?
20: I like playing chess. If somebody's like, hey, you want to play? I wouldn't say that I'm like phenomenal, but I understand the rules and I'll play with you, but I'm probably going to lose if you're like, my dad could probably beat me every time I play my dad, but.
18: I have a chess story I want to tell you.
20: Okay.
18: So this is when I was a student overseas and I was, there was a sandwich shop that I'd roll through pretty frequently because I kind of had a crush on a girl that worked there, right? And in this area, a lot of the businesses were owned by families from the Middle East. Okay. And they'd have things, you know, they'd operate little businesses, neighborhood business, things like that. And I went in there and the owner of the shop was a Middle Eastern guy and he was always playing chess. And after a little while, he kind of noticed and he said, hey, come over here. And he knows how often I came in to chat up his, you know, this girl that worked for him. And he one day he waved me over and he said, hey, sit me down. Or he said, sit down and, you know, let's play some chess. So I sat down. There were a couple other guys, you know, that were, you know,
20: part of
18: his crew. It wasn't a hustle, but I sat down. I said, okay, you know, I'm not very good. He said, okay. These guys play all day, every day, right? This is the thing. And, you know, a little back table in this little place. Yeah. And I said, okay, I don't play very well. He said, no problem. And I beat him in like 7 moves.
20: Wow.
18: Like I stumbled into this and
20: I
18: just,
20: he let you win?
18: I just smoked him.
20: Wow. Okay.
18: And and he was shocked. He was shocked. And I was shocked.
20: Everybody was shocked.
18: And the other guys were like, no, he got you. He really got you. And he said, all right, let's play again. Right. And I said, okay, yeah, we can play again. Reset everything. And then he smoked me. Like, I have no idea. You know, I don't know why I won. I don't know how I lost.
20: Not questioning
18: it. But he just steamrolled me. And then he got so mad because he thought I was messing with him.
20: Oh,
18: he thought I was messing with him because
20: so he's like, let's play again.
18: Because I'd stomped him so hard that first game. He thought I was just screwing around with him.
20: Oh, man.
18: And he got so dang mad. Anyway, that's my chess story.
20: That's a fun story, though. That's fun.
18: Well, and you know what? The lesson is this. If you win and you're not sure how you won, you get up and leave.
20: Should be like, yep. And then leave.
18: Yep. Get up and leave. Say, oh, man, I got to go. Sorry, I got to go. We'll do this again. Yeah, another day. Sure.
20: See you later. I love it.
18: And then just disappear.
20: Get out and play chess. You could have a fun story like this. You never know.
18: Yeah, memories, you know. You never memories. Know. I mean, this was, gosh, how long ago was this? 30 years ago.
20: What a fun memory, though.
18: Not 30 years. 25 years ago.
20: Okay. It was a fun memory.
18: It is a fun memory. Yeah, that was a fun time of life. But when I was suddenly an international chess master for one day. For one game in the back of that little sandwich shop.
20: I love that his friends are like, yeah, he got you. He got you good. And they told that story for a little while, for a couple of weeks after that. This guy just came in. We didn't know him and he smoked him.
18: I think he's a spy.
20: Love it.
18: Who knows? Well, so congratulations to Gen Z, you know?
20: Yeah, good job. You know, do things.
18: Every generation has that thing that they are, that they're good at, that they are, you know, into. And I think that that Gen Z pivot into real life things.
20: Just don't touch the fire.
18: I'm all about it. I kind of wish, you know, there's a thing that's happening, and this happened. So I'm Gen X, right? Mm-hmm. And we're doing this annoying thing where we have kind of withdrawn a little bit, a lot. Yeah. In fact, so many Gen X men are like me. I don't have any friends. I don't have any social life, and it's our own darn fault. I don't know why we can't just look at these young kids and say, hey, you know.
20: Because home is Why so not? Fun and comfortable.
18: Someone texted in, but did you get the girl?
20: Oh, I want to know that too.
18: I did not.
20: Nah. But were the sandwiches good?
18: You know what? I never bought the sandwiches. I didn't have any money. Like, I wasn't out buying sandwiches. I was like eating pasta in my apartment.
20: Oh my goodness.
18: I had pasta and they had this seasonal thing. It was called Deli Cat. And I'd make up some pasta, throw some butter in there, sprinkle some of the seasoning on it. And that was dinner every night.
20: So you literally went into this place, chatted up, didn't buy anything.
18: I never bought a thing in that place.
20: He was gonna show you a lesson. He was gonna sit down and be like, okay, now get out of here. But then you shut him up, man.
18: If you can beat me, you can keep coming in here. Otherwise you gotta buy sandwiches. Yeah, no, I didn't get the girl. I got another girl.
20: Aww,
18: I got a better girl in the end. and an American girl to boot.
20: And so. you got your fun family.
18: I did. All right. We got to grab a quick break. But when we come back, we're going to talk about baby switched at birth. Have you ever thought about what that might be like? We're going to tell you an interesting story when we come back.
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18: All right. Welcome back. It's KSL Brightside. I'm Ethan Miller here with Val Cameron. The world famous Val Cameron. Now, if you want to know something about Val, she is the co-host of the KSL movie show every Friday morning alongside Andy Farnsworth.
20: We talk about movies.
18: All morning long.
20: All morning long. 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
18: Additionally, and maybe most importantly, Val joins KSL Brightside every Friday morning. Or, I'm sorry, every Friday afternoon.
20: Yes.
18: For our segment, Movies That Stink. We start out every Friday afternoon. First segment of the show is Movies That Stink. And Val, you so far have been able to pretty much every week come up with a movie that stunk.
20: I try and search for one for you, even if it's like not noticeable.
18: You know, that's a really interesting concept of movies that stink because, and this is no joke, I have liked almost every movie I've ever seen.
20: Yeah, I can usually find at least one good thing about every movie.
18: I'm a cheap date. Like, I'm like, oh yeah, that movie's cool. And then I read the reviews and I'm like, oh geez.
20: Why did they think that?
18: I like that movie. What does that say about me?
20: Yeah.
18: In fact, I'm trying to think of a movie that I watched that I really genuinely did not like and regretted seeing.
20: I have my like worst movie of the year that I just tell people don't even think about it. And I believe I told you that a couple weeks ago, and that's the Lucky Strike movie. Like, don't even.
18: Not worth it.
20: Don't. No. No, no, no. Horrible.
18: Now, there are movies that I won't see again, not because I didn't like them. In fact, one movie that I really liked, but I will never see it again. I was too creeped out. It was Us.
20: Oh, yeah. Yeah.
18: About the family?
20: Yes.
18: And the girl?
20: Yeah, it's creepy.
18: And the thing?
20: And it's really good. But Whoa. Yeah, it's freaky.
18: I saw that and I was like, I'm glad I watched it. I wish I hadn't watched it. I'm not going to watch it again, but I'm going to periodically think about
20: it. Yeah, you respect it for what it was.
18: Oh my goodness gracious. I was not ready for anything about that movie.
20: I was not ready for anything about it. There are movies that I like. And in fact, movies that I've absolutely loved. And I'm like, I'm so glad I saw that, but I can't ever watch it again. Like, there's an Adam Sandler movie, Uncut Gems, that came out a couple of years ago.
18: Yeah.
20: Fantastic movie. It gives me a stomachache every time.
18: Really?
20: It's so stressful, but it is such a good film that I tell everybody else to watch it, but I don't ever need to see it again.
18: Yeah.
20: So well made.
18: All right. Well, I actually haven't watched that one, so.
20: Do it and then never watch it again. And then
18: watch it once. Watch it once and be done with it. So speaking of what might make a stressful movie. A Colorado man named Jeremy Morrison and another man, Kyle Bylan from North Dakota, along with their respective families, have filed a lawsuit against Unity Medical Center in Grafton, North Dakota. Now, here's what they're saying. They're saying that Jeremy and Kyle were the only two babies born at that hospital on January 26, 1988, just the two of them. And that at some point before their parents left the hospital, they were switched and they went home with the wrong family. And they grew up with parents that were not biologically theirs. And families that were not biologically there, and they were completely unaware. In fact, Jeremy said, quote, I didn't have anyone that looked like me in my family. I was the blonde-haired kid that stood out in a family of brown-haired people. And then he said this, I know I definitely wouldn't be here in Colorado today if I went home with the right parents. I would have been working the farm with my older brother that I never knew I had.
20: Aww.
18: So this guy's carrying some regret.
20: Yeah, he is. I mean, I don't think he hates his family. I just think, how would you feel if you knew that there was a whole side of you out there that you didn't know about? That would be really hard.
18: I don't know how I would react. I don't know. This, I mean, in terms of human experiences, this is extreme.
20: Yeah.
18: This is extreme.
20: Yeah.
18: To be completely unaware.
20: Yeah.
18: That and not just, I mean, there are a lot of parents who, for example, or a lot of kids who, for example, didn't know they were adopted. But
20: That's
18: this
20: different.
18: Is different. Both families, the entire families. No one knew. And so I think that there is I have a feeling there for what they went through as kids. And I have a feeling for what the parents went through to raise a child that was not yours, not the child that you thought.
20: Yeah.
18: They were. I don't know. I honestly don't know. I don't know how I would think about it as a kid. I don't know how I would think about it as the parent.
20: Yeah. I can't even put myself in that situation. I love my family, but I would definitely want to know. I would want to know this, but at the same time, would I? Because then you go with the what ifs the rest of your life.
18: This came out because of a DNA test that Jeremy Morrison took, and he was not related at all in any way, shape, or form to anyone else in his family. And I mean, there's a list of questions you have to ask, right, at that point. But to not even be biologically related to your mother, right? Because if you find out that you are in the family, but you're not related to your dad,
20: then
18: you got to have a conversation with your mom.
20: Yeah.
18: Right. But to be a complete and total outsider to your family.
20: Yeah.
18: That's wild. That's wild.
20: And he wanted to know. He obviously knew there was something up. He went and got the DNA test. And, you know, what he's going through now and what his family's going through, I can't even imagine.
18: So the hospital said this. Unfortunately, because of the passage of nearly four decades,

0: the hospital was responsible or that there could have possibly been another explanation. Just knowing what I know about how hospitals work with labor and delivery.
1: Yeah. And this wasn't too long ago. Like my daughter.
0: 88.
1: Yeah, 88. My daughter was born. And when she was born, they had everybody that was the parent or, you know, in charge of the baby. We all wore wristbands. So we could not take the baby out of the hospital. And this is 23 years ago.
0: Yeah.
1: Could not take the baby out of the hospital unless you checked it out and all the bands were there. And I'm sure, you know, a little bit before that, maybe not every hospital, maybe rural hospitals didn't have that, but there have been things put into place since then.
0: Yeah, it's tough to know how they would have handled it, but those were the only two babies born at the time.
1: If so you want to kind of figure out what it's about, you could watch Switched at Birth. It is a television show.
0: I'm not going to watch it.
1: Yeah, or Swapped at Birth, which is an older movie, but
0: I'm not going to watch that either.
1: Yeah,
0: it's too stressful.
1: Also, it's not really made for you. It's the demographic,
0: It's not made for middle-aged white men.
1: No, not really.
0: There are not enough soldiers and guns and car chases.
1: Yeah, nobody has a guy that's driving his car that is trained by the U.S. military.
0: Yeah, no, it's all right. Well, let me know if there's ever a Switched at Birth film that includes just way more violence.
1: I will text you right away.
0: Let me know because I might be really into it. But I just, gosh, I feel bad for those those guys. They were only asking, they weren't asking for very much, $50,000.
1: That is nothing.
0: No.
1: Nothing.
0: I know. I was stunned.
1: I hope they get it. I hope they do.
0: I think they should reconsider that number, to be honest.
1: Yeah.
0: Let's say this happened to you.
1: Maybe it's covering their therapy costs only.
0: I guess. I mean, $50,000 would cover a lot of therapy.
1: Yeah.
0: If this happened to you, though, what would you want?
1: That's hard because I'd want my life back, but I wouldn't want to lose the life I had. I don't even know what that's worth, honestly. Maybe they're trying to prove a point that they just don't want this to happen again, which I don't think it would.
0: I would want enough money that none of the family that I know personally, this includes me, my kids and grandkids, would ever have to work again.
1: So like millions, you want millions of dollars.
0: It would be, that would need to be tens of millions.
1: Yeah.
0: And I would want the hospital destroyed and rebuilt somewhere else.
1: Wow.
0: Just start over. Just start over.
1: Wow.
0: I mean, at a certain point.
1: I'm learning
0: point,
1: a lot like, about you today.
0: At a certain point. I mean, this is a mistake.
1: Yeah.
0: All right. When we've got to take a break here. News, traffic, and weather. And when we come back, we're going to chat with a longtime friend of ours, Patrick Wiggins, who has made make a little bit of history here in the state of Utah. So if you know Patrick, you know he's involved right here in astronomical research, and he has logged his 10th confirmed supernova. How about this? A real supernova hunter right here in the state of Utah. We'll talk to him when we come back.
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3: This is a special report from ABC News. I'm Dave Packer. Ahead of the 2026 midterms, President Trump in a primetime speech to the nation talking about 2020, sowing seeds of doubt in the nation's election system.
4: Tonight, I'm announcing the immediate declassification and release of critical intelligence, revealing shocking vulnerabilities in our election infrastructure.
3: And those declassified documents released on the website of the White House.
4: The third set of documents we are releasing proves that for many years, Americans were blatantly lied to about the security of our election infrastructure, including electronic voting machines and ballot counting systems, dishonest almost all.
3: Mr. Trump said the best way to protect us in voting is to pass a Save America Act. Reaction from across the aisle was harsh. Senate Minority Leader Chuck Schumer calling it a, quote, desperate attempt to preserve his political power. This is ABC News.
5: It's 9:31 at KSL News Radio. I'm Michelle Rowe, KSL's top local story this hour. Officials say there are flooding concerns downhill from the Bonneville fire burn scar, and those concerns include the Huntsman Cancer Institute. KSL News Radio's Heather Peterson has the details.
6: 100 volunteers were up on the hill packing 2,000 sandbags today in hopes of slowing any flooding and stopping any debris flows from clogging up hospital storm drains. Authorities were also installing 700 feet of cement barriers. These flood mitigation efforts are based on a report from the U.S. Forest Service that says there's a moderate flooding concern in four areas downhill from the fire, including the Huntsman Cancer Institute and the Huntsman Cancer Hospital.
5: They were working on this effort ahead of any possible monsoonal moisture that could move in as early as tonight. An Eagle Mountain man already

0: charged with animal abuse was arrested again after police say he attacked the same dog. Deputies were called to a grocery store yesterday after someone reported a man beating his dog in the parking lot. The arresting deputy says surveillance video shows the abuse and noted that the dog appeared accustomed to the treatment. 43-year-old Keith Davis was booked into jail on suspicion of aggravated cruelty to an animal. Traffic and weather together brought to you by UCCU. Auto loan rates as low as 4.74% APR. Road work is still continuing to cause big slowdowns eastbound in Parley's Canyon. This is as you're going past the Mountain Dell area. You should see the congestion eased by the time you get to right about Lamb's Canyon. KSL weather tomorrow will be another hot day with a high in the upper 90s and a 50% chance of thunderstorms. The mid-90s will go through the next weekend and into early next week. The chance of thunderstorms increases early next week. Right now, it's mostly cloudy and 95 degrees. I'm Michelle Rowe, KSL News Radio, 102.7 FM, 1160 AM, and KSLNewsRadio.com, Utah's news, traffic, and weather station.
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4: Getting its own official Monopoly edition, and local businesses, organizations, and landmarks have an opportunity to become part of the game. 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Project organizers are working to create a board that celebrates the people and places that make Salt Lake City unique. A limited number of partnership opportunities remain, including branded property spaces, community chest cards, and other in-game recognition. Organizations interested in participating should contact the project team by July 27th as final selections are being made. For more information, email slc@toptrumps.com. The Utah Chamber. We stand as the voice of business.
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15: 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I'm Ethan Millard. I've got Val Cameron here, filling in for Alex, who's away with family this week, and we've got a special guest that we want to introduce. Now, this is a longtime friend of mine and of Alex's. Patrick Wiggins is the NASA Solar System Ambassador for the state of Utah, and an astronomical researcher who's just kind of had ongoing discoveries in his field, and specifically just this month logged his 10th supernova. We've got Alex on the line with us. Alex isn't here. We've got Patrick. Patrick, how are you doing, man?
17: And I should mention, by the way, this was with my work with the University of Utah Department of Physics and Astronomy. But yeah, doing good. I even got up early to do this.
15: Oh, I'm so glad. Now, I think it's funny you get that this represents an early rise for you to a 2:30 p.m. radio hit. So tell us what it's like to be being a supernova hunter.
17: I think it was Einstein that said that if you do the same thing over and over and over and expect a different result, that's insanity. Well, that's what a supernova hunter does. We check night after night after night. And occasionally, like this one took almost 2.5 years to finally find. Yeah, we find something. So it's kind of fun. It's not like I'm making any money off of it. I'm just doing it for science.
15: It's pretty neat. So how do you know? What is it that you see that makes you think, hey, I might have a supernova here?
17: Well, you look at a picture that you took some time ago of a given galaxy, and then you take a picture that night. And if something has changed, it could be a couple of things. Could be a bad image. Okay, so you take another one. Nope, it's still there. Okay, could be an asteroid that just happened to be there. Take another one. Nope, it hasn't moved, so it's not an asteroid. So then you start to go, and eventually you just report it and hope that somebody doesn't say, hey, dummy, that's something else. But this one wasn't a hey, dummy. This is a hey, congratulations, you found a supernova.
15: Oh, that's amazing. So do they show up as just bright anomalies?
17: Bright, of course, is a relative term in astronomy, but in the pictures, and you can't see it naked eye, by the way, you need at least a good sized telescope. But in the pictures, it becomes pretty obvious because you've got this nice, pretty galaxy there. I think most people probably know what a galaxy sort of looks like, but to suddenly have a dot of fairly bright light sitting right next to it that wasn't there before, and it's still there and it's not moving. So yeah, but the downside, of course, is that when that happened some 50 million years ago, that's how long the light took to get here. Well, if there was any civilization on any planet orbiting that supernova star, they're gone.
15: Yeah. Well, and that'll be our fate eventually as well here on planet Earth. We know that, but when you look at these, so I guess maybe this depends on the size of the stars, but a star will go supernova and all the gas and everything else will kind of flash out. How long does it take for all that to dissipate?
17: Oh, well, now the supernova itself, once it gets going, it's, you know, less than a day. Boom, you know, it's happened. But then the brightness, the light, if you will stick around sometimes, well, depending on the size of the telescope again, because it does get fainter and fainter. But there was one supernova that I saw that I was able to track for a couple of months before it finally got so faint that I couldn't see it anymore. This one, now I found that it's been 8 days ago. The last time the weather allowed me to check, it was actually still getting a little brighter.
15: Oh.
17: So I'm hoping that, well, once we get some clear skies again, maybe I'll still be able to see it, maybe watch it fade for the next few weeks.
15: Does that indicate maybe there was just a really big star, really big event?
17: Yeah, it could be. I mean, any star that goes supernova has to be way bigger than the sun. Our sun, now it's going to die. Sorry, people. But yeah, the sun's going to die. But it's going to go out like a whimper. It'll just kind of swell up and gobble up a few planets, maybe the Earth or whatever, and then settle down and it's gone. But supernova, though, yeah, it has to be way, way bigger. At least I think it's 2.5 times bigger than the sun before it can even think about going supernova.
15: Mm. Well, some people may remember this. But you actually have an actual astronomical body name for you, an asteroid.
17: Yeah. You can't name them for yourself. But the head of the International Astronomical Union actually kind of took a liking to my work years ago. And so they named one for me. So well, yeah, 4099 Wiggins.
15: Wiggins, that's right. That we covered that on the Nightside Project. Do you remember this?
17: Yep. Long, long ago.
15: Long, long, long time ago. And so I got to ask you, where is asteroid 4099 Wiggins? Do you have any idea where it is out there?
17: Oh, yeah. I mean, it will never get close to the Earth unless, I don't know, maybe Elon Musk will put a rocket on it and bring it in. But no, it's out beyond the orbit of Mars. And there's the program, the computer program I use to move the telescope to look for the supernovae. I've got that kind of in the background there. So I'm always seeing where it is. Mm-hmm. But again, it's very faint and you're not going to see it with just your eyeball. I never did with my eyeball, but I have seen it with the telescope a few times. And like, hi there. it'll have that name forever. And it's not like the name a star thing that so many, it so irritates me when I see people advertising those name a star. Well, I'll tell you what, people, send me $50 and I'll name the star for you. And it'll have just the same amount of authenticity as those things.
15: Yeah.
17: So
15: yeah.
17: The, real, though.
15: Yeah. Those registries, they don't hold scientific weight.
17: None at all when
15: you do that. It might get you a nice little certificate that you can give to someone, but it's not literally named for you. But that's cool. So you found 10 of these. So I guess your pace is what, every couple of years you find a new supernova?
17: Yeah, it varies greatly. I've had gone as little as a couple of months between discoveries, and then like this one was a couple of years. The problem is the big search engines, if you will, the big telescopes, the people, the professionals, basically, they're really finding these things in just a huge amount. I mean, virtually every day there's another one found somewhere, but it's very faint, and there's no way I could see something like that.
15: Yeah.
17: So the only way that amateurs like me have a chance is maybe, I don't know, someone at the big telescope is on a lunch break or something and they don't notice it and the light hits my telescope and it's like, wow, okay. And then you report it. And I already had one of the professionals say, well, it's nice to see that the amateurs can still beat us sometimes.
15: Well, I mean, still of you sometimes. I mean, you know, if they didn't catch it, they're lucky to have you.
17: Yeah, it's up to me. And this one's actually a supernova go. This is a pretty bright one, which also, when I saw that, I went, oh, I'm sure somebody's seen this already. It's so bright. But again, it's just a matter of luck. I mean, the preparation, too. You've got to be really OCD,
15: yeah.
17: Which, by the way, that stands for obsessive, compulsive, delightful. Right? OCD means you're looking a lot and a lot and a lot, night after night after night. This is why I have no social life, because this is what I do.
15: This is what you do. Boy, that sure is awesome. So when you find something, you think, hey, this might be something new, I'm going to report it. To whom do you report?
17: There is kind of like an international clearinghouse for this sort of thing. And there's a form that you fill out, of course, and you send it in. And then you get kind of nervous because you're waiting. Mm-hmm. Someone with a bigger telescope, more fancy equipment, needs to look at it in a way that I just don't have the ability to do to confirm that it really is a supernova and not something else.
15: Yeah.
17: And that itself will take a couple hours. This one took almost a day. I mean, I kept hitting refresh, refresh, refresh on the screen, trying to bring it up to show that it had been confirmed. But, you know, an international clearinghouse, and eventually there's no certificate or anything. You just get a message saying, okay, it's real. And that's real.
15: Thank you for your contribution to science.
17: Yes, right.
15: That's
17: but
15: awesome.
17: You do get the emails from other astronomers. Those are really nice ones. We do this in the astronomical community. If somebody finds something, it's just kind of good practice. You send them an email saying, congratulations. And it was nice this time that I was on the receiving end.
15: Yeah, that's awesome. All right, Patrick Wiggins, he is the Solar System Ambassador for the state of Utah, and also is up at the University of Utah Department of Physics and Astronomy. And so, Patrick, thanks so much, and congratulations again. Keep up the good work, man.
17: Well, thank you. I appreciate it.
15: Well, we're going to let you go so you can get back and get ready for tonight, another night of observing and finding. So what a cool work to do.
11: Find us something else. Find one more.
15: One more. We'll name it for you, Val. How about that? Supernova Val. Although, as he said, the names are handled in a different place, in a different way. And it doesn't seem like they named Supernova.
11: I'll just pretend. It'll be in my heart that it's named after.
15: It'll be in your heart. That sounds good. All right, we got to grab a break. When we come back, we're going to do the AI question of the day, and then we're going to wrap this show up, put a bow on it, and move on to tomorrow. So stay tuned.
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15: All right, welcome back. You're listening to KSL Brightside. I'm Ethan Millard here with Val Cameron and Alex Curie's away with some family, hanging out with, you know, with family.
3: Well, I've had a lovely time. I appreciate you having me.
15: Listen, AI's become a bigger and bigger deal in the workplace. I've noticed that, in fact, if you read news stories on KSL.com, let me pull one up just to make sure that I have the disclaimer correct. Oh no, this one doesn't have it. But have you noticed that little disclaimer?
3: Yeah.
15: That they'll use on. Here it is. Here we go. This one will have it. So they have a little disclaimer, and it says the key takeaways for this article, which key takeaways are usually like the three or four bullet points at the beginning of an article. The key takeaways for this article were generated with the assistance of large language models, AI,
3: yeah,
15: and reviewed by our editorial team. The article itself is solely human written. And so KSL has the, you know, they've taken the stance that if we do use AI, we're going to disclose where it's used.
3: Right.
15: And where a human does something, where AI does something, which I think is appropriate
3: for a
15: media company. But for the most part, though, if a company that you interact with, maybe even your own employer or other companies that you deal with, they're going to be using AI and they're not necessarily going to disclose it.
3: Right.
15: And it's more and more and more and more. We're finding now sometimes it's obvious. Like, have you ever called into a call center and gotten an AI person?
3: Yes.
15: And I love how they do the clacking of the keyboard.
3: As if that was really there.
15: To help you feel like it was it's more of a person. You ever heard that?
3: I haven't heard that, but that is hilarious.
15: So there are a couple of things. So CNBC has an interesting article up about AI and etiquette. And I thought this was interesting because in my work at Teton, we do have AI agents that will join a meeting for note-taking purposes, for documentation purposes, because we are overseen by the Securities and Exchange Commission, and they can come in at any time and they can say, hey, show me the notes from these meetings. And you got to have something, you know, that you can show them to show that the work you're doing for your client families is what you're expected, that you're doing it according to industry norms and what the expectation, what the best interest is for the client family, right? And so you've got to have documentation, right? So when the SEC says, show me that this is in the best interest of your client, we can show that because we have the documentation. We've gone through the process of determining that the moves we make are in a client family's best interest. And so AI has become an important tool for documentation, right? Cataloging of information. It's better at this, we found. It's not better than humans in a lot of ways. It's better than humans in note-taking.
3: I think so. I, at a previous job, asked my employer if it was okay that I used AI in my email systems because I would get so many emails every day. It was hard to keep up with all these requests, and so I would bring in AI. They would read all my emails and then give me an outline of what the emails were about and which one needed to be answered, like at a priority level.
15: Yeah.
3: And that really helped me in the time of what I needed to do.
15: So CNBC compiled a list of things of just if you're working with AI, etiquette rules. Okay.
3: Okay.
15: Number one, ask permission before adding AI. So if you're using AI to record or transcribe meetings, you should ask first. It can feel intrusive if you hit the record button and you haven't asked permission yet.
3: Exactly.
15: You also could run afoul of, it's possible, and you wouldn't hear in Utah, but it could be possible that in some states you might run afoul of their rules regarding recording conversations, right?
3: So you have to ask permission anyway.
15: Yeah, very often you do. Here in Utah, you don't. You just have to make sure that one of the people in the recording is knows they're being recorded. So, for example, if you and I were talking, I could record our conversation without telling you. But if you and Jeff were talking, I could not record your conversation without informing
3: with your meta glasses.
15: With my meta glasses, that's right. So you should start your meeting with a human moment before anyone adds an AI agent to the call. Say, all right, just when the humans are there. And then you can say, okay, I use an AI note taker. May I add them to this call? And then everyone can kind of know. Now, many of these, for the most part, the software where you would do a call like this, Zoom or Teams or Slack, they'll notify you if the meeting's being recorded.
3: Yes.
15: Which is what, and that's what'll trigger that. So if you bring in an agent like that, then, you know, you might have a note taker. You may have a little thing come up saying, hey, this is being documented. This is being recorded. Are you okay with that? And if you're not okay with that, you get booted from the meeting.
3: Yeah.
15: Right. But what do you think about that? Do you think that's necessary to ask permission before you add an AI agent
3: to a call? I think so. Yeah, I think so. I would like to know what's going on. Plus, it makes me feel a little bit better that somebody else is taking notes and I don't have to take them because we're all going to get sent the transcript. So
15: yeah.
3: One less step for me to do.
15: Oh, it's incredibly handy.
3: Yes.
15: It's incredibly handy. Number two on this list, don't outsource human tasks. In other words, if you're going to send a message to your colleague, don't ask AI to send a message to your colleague. Why don't you
3: do it yourself?
15: You lazy bum. You can't type out 25 words.
3: Exactly.
15: People can see, people can catch AI emails.
3: And you can check like those now. Yeah.
15: And so one recommendation is if you're worried that an AI generated message sounds too unnatural, ask somebody to read it and then give you their opinion. And I have used AI to write things out before, and I've had to go back and ask it to make changes.
3: Yeah.
15: Just annoying things. So a couple of things that AI always does that now are red flags. They'll say something is not this, but it is this.
3: Exactly.
15: Right? Val Cameron is not just a movie reviewer. She's also a this and that and this and that. That is classic AI language, right?
3: Yes.
15: And the dashes.
3: And the dashes.
15: All the stupid dashes.
3: Yes.
15: So I always have to go through and I say, hey, rephrase this. And what's so funny is when you go through and you type in a prompt, hey, take out the dashes and take out this because it sounds like too much like AI. It does this stupid thing where it's like, oh yeah, you're right. That's a really smart thing to do.
3: I put dashes in things.
15: It drives you crazy.
3: And now I like double check myself because I'm like, but a dash needs to be here, but is it going to look like AI?
15: You got to write around it. You got to write around it because if you put that dash in, this is in my mind at least.
3: Yeah.
15: This is in my mind. If you were to send me an email that had a dash.
3: Dang it, I need to edit my book. There's two dashes in there because it's for a pause. Like there's two dashes. I'll have you read it first.
15: Okay, we'll take a look at it. I bet though that over the course of a book, mm-hmm. people could see it's a human.
3: Yeah, right? I hope so. Yeah.
15: I wonder if it's smart. Do you think it's smart to put in like silly and obvious mistakes into an email?
3: Put a little emoji in there.
15: Just so that people know that it's human. Just put some misspellings, just some things that are like really super awkwardly phrased.
3: just to make sure.
15: Yeah, just so people are like, oh yeah, this was a person. A person wrote this email.
3: Exactly.
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4: From ABC News, I'm Dave Packer. President Trump, in a primetime speech Thursday, announced his administration is releasing previously classified documents he claims show the vulnerability of U.S. election security and infrastructure, including overseas meddling.
5: Hundreds of millions of U.S. voter files are in the hands of foreign governments. Our machines and ballot counting systems are exposed to hacking and manipulation and corruption.
4: Trump calling for investigations at multiple federal agencies, but as ABC legal analyst Dan Abrams points out, the departments that would investigate these attacks on democracy were just reduced by the Trump administration.
6: You've got Tulsi Gabbard making the announcement that they were scaling back the Foreign Malign Influence Center. The FBI shuttered a task force dedicated to investigating foreign deception operations. They shed staff at the U.S. Cybersecurity and Infrastructure Security Agency, which deals with foreign disinformation. I mean, these are the agencies that would help root this out.
4: An attorney representing the family of Johann Sebastian Guerrero, who was shot and killed by ICE agents in Biddeford, Maine Monday, said he was in the U.S. legally. Family attorney Benjamin Gideon.
7: I want to be clear about something. Johann Sebastian, before he was shot to death, had been accused of committing no crime.
4: The governor says floods in Texas have left at least two people dead.
8: Folks in the Hill Country are on high alert as the Guadalupe River swells. Kerrville, Texas Chief of Police Jarrell Haley.
9: Both the city of Kerrville and Kerr County have declared the disaster for our area. We've requested state and federal assistance to help mitigate the damage and aid us in our response.
8: Hundreds of wildfires burning in Canada and the Northwest, sending smoke blowing east, along with air quality alerts all throughout the East Coast. 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
12: 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I'm Michelle Rowe, KSL's top local story this hour. That's developing news in southern Utah. We have a flash flood warning between Leeds and Washington until 11:30 tonight. This comes from the National Weather Service's X page. If you encounter rising water, you should move to higher ground immediately and avoid driving and walking through flood waters. Police say they have arrested a second suspect connected to the May shooting death of a 71-year-old veteran in West Point. The Davis County Sheriff's Office says 21-year-old Abner Araldo Avila was arrested in California and is now awaiting extradition to Utah. Police previously arrested somebody out of Las Vegas for the same murder investigation. Police say James Witten was killed while hanging a porch decoration outside his home. It's been a little over 2 months since you last saw the Utah Mammoth on the ice. Do you miss them yet? KSL News Radio's Reagan Edelman brings us a brief glimpse into the hockey season.
13: We officially have the Mammoth schedule for the 2026-2027 season, so it won't be too long until you'll be back to cheering them on in the Delta Center. Preseason is just about 2 months away, but the official home opener for the Mammoth is against the Blackhawks on the 1st of October. And you can actually see them more this year than last year. The schedule is up from 82 regular season games to 84. But KSL's Mammoth insider Cole Bagley says it's not going to be an easy road.
14: Of their first, I believe, 19 or 20 games, they get to play 13 of those on the road. So this is a team that's going to be tested early on.
13: Cole says we start the season with a lot of tough games, especially early in November, so Utah has their work cut out for them. Tusks up. Reagan Edelman, KSL News Radio.
12: Traffic and weather together brought to you by UCCU. You deserve to love where you bank. Overall, looking pretty quiet out there, but we do have ongoing construction delays. This is eastbound in Parley's Canyon going past the Mountain Dell area. KSL weather, a high of 97 tomorrow and a 50% chance of thunderstorms as the monsoonal weather continues to move north across the state. Saturday and Sunday, the chance of rain is expected to go down, but Monday that chance goes back up again and it continues into next week with the highs remaining in the 90s. Right now it's mostly cloudy and 88 degrees. I'm Michelle Rowe, KSL News Radio, 102.7 FM, 1160 AM, and KSLNewsRadio.com, Utah's news, traffic, and weather station.
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21: Not saying we called it, but we called it. Several Utahns have filed a defamation lawsuit against Kevin O'Leary, the man behind the Stratos Data Center in Box Elder County, and Fox News.
22: Yeah, it was interesting. They filed the lawsuit against both O'Leary and Fox News. Fox News for, publishing it and sort of almost seemingly going out of their way, at least according to the lawsuit. But what happened here was O'Leary, if you recall, had called out several Utahns and their groups back in May, saying that their opposition to the data center was being funded by the Chinese Communist Party, those groups being the Alliance for a Better Utah, Elevate Strategies, and their founders, Josh Cantor and Gabby Finlayson. They filed a lawsuit saying O'Leary and Fox News comments damaged both their reputation and their businesses. It's a federal lawsuit. It's 70 pages long. I've been reading it over this morning.
21: Wow. So this lawsuit comes even though O'Leary and Fox News both issued statements a few weeks ago retracting their comments. And remember, I asked you, is this because of a lawsuit? And then when I read it to you, you're like, probably.
22: Yeah. So here are Kevin O'Leary's initial comments on Fox News that I think will explain a lot of this.
23: Who would want us to stop building our electrical grid? Who would want to stop us from having compute capacity to develop AI? Which adversary would want that? There's only one. It's China. And so they can't use TikTok anymore to put out all the, whatever misinformation they were doing there. So what I think is happening, and I've got some interesting data for it. This is from last night at 5 o'clock. So when we had the announcement, a unanimous vote by the commissioners in Box Elder County on the project there, we noticed an immediate spike in misinformation on two platforms, Instagram and X, formerly Twitter. So we dug in. I got my guys to go a deep dig into the IP addresses. And here's what we found out. This is fascinating. Party for Socialism and Liberation, run by somebody called Nivel Singham, pounding our social media with misinformation about Utah. For example, we're not using any electricity off the grid, Bernie. We're developing our own power, and then we're going to sell it back to the grid to support the people of Utah and the whole U.S. But wait, we found two cells inside of Utah. Alliance for a Better Utah. Taylor Canuck, Kanosh maybe, and Josh Cantor. Who are you guys? And why are you spewing all this misinformation out? You say for a better Utah? Why wouldn't you want national defense in Utah? Why wouldn't you want compute power? Lastly, Elevate Strategies, also a cell operating inside of Utah. Gabby Finlayson. Gabby, what are you doing? And why? Who's paying you? So what I'm doing right now is, after getting this data, I'm calling out Taylor, Josh, and Gabby operating in Utah. I want a forensic audit of who's funding their platforms.
22: Boy, the whole time I'm listening to that, I'm looking at this lawsuit and thinking he is digging himself a hole deeper and deeper and deeper.
21: He even kept going.
22: Yeah, he doubled down.
2: This money is coming from China. An organization called Alabella, and I'm going to publish it over the weekend. We looked at all the IRS Form 990s.
21: I know what a 990 is, right? That's the tax form that nonprofit organizations have to file. Yeah. And he was prevaricating.
22: So then apparently, if you recall, somebody sent him a letter saying, knock it off. And he issued an apology saying, you know, I recently went on various programs. I'd like to clarify that I have no evidence that Alliance for a Better Utah, Elevate Strategies, Gabrielle Finlayson, Taylor Knuth, or Josh Cantor are funded by China or the Chinese government. And Fox News actually issued its own on-air apology.
3: Fox News Media is likely likewise aware of no evidence that they are funded by or acting at the direction of or in coordination with Chinese interests in opposing Kevin O'Leary's project. Fox News Media apologizes for the error.
22: Okay, so yesterday a lawsuit was filed against Kevin O'Leary and Fox News by these two groups and their members in federal court, and there's no dollar amount, but they've put it in a tier that the amount is greater than $75,000, which mm-hmm. is a fairly low limit. But there's no tier that's more than $1 million. That would be the higher financial tier. But this is a defamation lawsuit. It's 70 pages long. I've been reading it over this morning, and they go through in this lawsuit everything that was said by O'Leary,
21: yeah.
22: how it was published by Fox News, what the truth was. Because let's face it, I think everybody recognizes that these two groups, Alliance and Elevate Utah, or Elevate Strategies rather, have nothing to do with the Chinese government. I mean, right. there was really no basis for that at all. So then the question becomes, what are you going to do about it?
21: Mm-hmm.
22: It's certainly defamatory. I mean, I don't think anybody can get away with that. I thought that the cease and desist or whatever they got, that got the apology
21: yeah.
22: was going to end it. But
21: well, so let's just briefly talk about what is defamation. And I think contextually we can figure it out.
22: Yeah. And so it's one of those, it's a tort. It's like in opposition to a crime, but it's an intentional tort, like a auto accident is based on negligence or carelessness or something like that. These intentional torts like defamation require some malice. I mean, okay. that you know what you're doing is wrong, or you're so reckless to mm-hmm. with regard to the truth that there's more than just, it's not like just,
21: it's a First Amendment thing too, isn't it?
22: Sure. And that's another issue. And that's where Fox News is probably going, hey, wait a minute. We're just reporting on what O'Leary's saying. We're just giving him a platform, which is what we do, and we're not responsible for the content. And I think that there may be an argument there. I don't know. But that'll be an interesting case. But O'Leary, his First Amendment rights end with when he knows, if he did, that there's no truth to this. And what he's doing, if you listen to that first soundbite, he's like, well, I looked into this, and we found all these things, and we found two cells operating inside the Utah.
21: And he names them. Yeah. And then he later goes back and says, well, I don't have any evidence. So that to me would say he did knowingly do it without evidence.
22: Yeah. And actually, as I read the lawsuit, he at one point said he had 90 pages of evidence from federal law enforcement to support his claims. And of course, their claim is in the lawsuit that no such documents exist. So they're asking for punitive damages. In other words, in torts like this, you can get damages just for the malice of it. You know, you don't have, it's not like you have to, you prove, like in an auto accident, you have damages related to the
21: sure.
22: price of the
21: pain
22: car.
21: Pain and suffering or whatever.
22: Pain and suffering, okay. on. This is like, hey, you should just be punished for your misconduct. So they've alleged that in this lawsuit. I I'm a little surprised that it was filed, but it's a very aggressive lawsuit, and it's a very extensive lawsuit. And now we're hearing that the defendants, O'Leary and Fox News, at least one of them has said, we're anxious to file our answer and counterclaim.
21: Why?
22: I don't know what.
21: Why would he file a counterclaim?
22: I don't know what the counterclaim would be unless they feel that there's some misrepresentation here. So it's unusual that you'd say, I mean, apology is one thing, but then saying, I mean, we're coming after you is a little bit different. But anyway.
21: Well, that's one of the things I think sometimes happen when people have too much money, right? So it's like, okay, well, I'm going to crush you.
22: Right.
21: Yeah. Right. With a counterclaim. So, okay.
0: Stolen Voices of Dole Valley, a gripping new podcast about a serial killer you've probably never heard of, Warren Forrest.
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22: Well, it's called the Grand Staircase Escalante National Monument, but there's no more Grand Staircase in
21: that
22: the designation.
21: That is so dumb.
22: President Trump's recent order slashing the size of the monument actually removed any protected and sacred sacred areas in those monuments. And this morning, we can see now what's exactly been cut out.
21: It's a lot. So these monuments are about 90% smaller. A lot was cut out. But the Grand Staircase, cutting the Grand Staircase out of the Grand Staircase Escalante Monument, I mean, really? Seriously? Yeah.
22: You look at these maps, and it's a little bit haphazard. I mean, there's not a contiguous part of either one. There are little sections cut out.
21: That's right. They've separated them into sections. Yeah.
22: Which I would assume are monuments, which I assume are artifacts and things that they're trying to be protected. Now, when we spoke with one of the representatives from the tribes just a day or two ago, what she said was, when I asked her about the designation, she said it was all about extraction, which I took to mean mineral extraction.
21: Right.
22: Like what the way the map was drawn out was to allow for more extraction.
21: Right.
22: She didn't say it that way, but that's what I took her to say. And I don't know. I mean, I'm not a mining engineer, but actually I was.
21: Yeah,
22: but I don't know. I don't know what's being mined down there in what particular areas. I know there's uranium. There's a lot of things. There's a lot of precious metals, and that's a big deal in our country right now. However, if that's how the designation was done, if that overrode the tribe's protections of their sacred land, that's a real problem. And so I really would like to get their input on how this was drawn up and why it was designated the way it currently is.
21: Yeah, I want to talk about some of the other parts that were taken out too, and then you can maybe share your experience being down there. But portions of the Grand Staircase taken out, Grosvenor Arch taken out, Metate, I don't even know if that's the way you say it, Metate Arch, Cedar Wash, Chimney Rock, the Nautilus Formation, North and South Six Shooter Peaks, Butler Wash, Devil's Garden, and the Prayer River Corridor, all taken out of the designations.
22: Yeah, this was as I said the other day, this was a huge swath that was set aside by Presidents Clinton and Obama and later Biden, because it had been dialed back by Trump in his earlier term. It's been dialed back much more, and I was a little concerned that maybe the Democratic presidents had taken too big of a swath. I'm concerned that we've gone the other direction now, and I don't know whether the pendulum's going to end up, if we're going to have another discussion about this 2 years ago. But I'm very familiar with this Grand Staircase Escalante because we live over the hill in Torrey, and Escalante is just on the other side. In fact, we were in the Grand Staircase Escalante Monument over the 4th of July, just in there hanging out. Where we were would probably no longer be part of that designation. But there are a lot of Native American sites there. I mean, there's a huge area of sites, and there are things that are set aside, and set aside in large part because they don't want people to destroy those sites. Because they're accessible to the public. I mean, you can walk right up to a lot of them, and I've hiked in that area and seen some really pristine sites that you hope that people will continue to preserve. And I think that was what the designation was for, was to give a greater allowance for the federal government to protect those sites from vandalism and whatnot.
21: So I read to you the other day from the executive order, and one of the things that they say is because there are so many artifacts and so many petroglyphs and pictographs that they become commonplace and they don't need additional protections, which I thought was really interesting. But there's another thing as well, and those are dinosaur fossils. And this is just from our own KSL.com story, but there are people saying there are dinosaur fossils there that you can't really find anywhere else, and that the if they're not protected, what they worry about is that people are going to go in and take home some of these fossils, take home some of the petrified wood from areas that are currently protected by monument designation, because these executive orders don't go into place until September 1st. So basically you have 6 weeks and then they do.
22: You know, I told you that we have this place in Torrey and it's next to Capitol Reef, and there's a hike that we do, Chimney Rock. And it's a beautiful hike. And one of the things that I've always enjoyed about the hike was this area that you walk by that has this, it literally is a giant tree that has fallen and is petrified.
21: Oh, wow.
22: And some of the pieces of it were larger than you could carry.
21: Oh, wow.
22: They're gone. Uh-oh. I mean, somebody went in there and took a bunch of them. And it would have taken a wheelbarrow. I mean, I don't know how somebody got in there, but it's just, it's heartbreaking.
21: Well, because they're rock, right?
22: Right.
21: I mean,
22: yeah,
21: they look like heavy. A tree, but they're rock.
22: Heavy. Yeah. We've got some petrified wood on our property there, and I can tell you it's just heavy to move it. But, you know, it's sad when people get in there and do that. And these sites have pieces of pottery. They have artifacts.
21: Arrowheads.
22: You know, arrowheads. Mm-hmm. Yeah, that type of thing. And things that were used to make food and to crush grain and that type of thing. I mean,

0: in a different area.
1: Yeah.
0: And you can do that, but you know, they cause us harm.
1: Mm-hmm.
0: And over years and years and years, it causes significant harm. And so protecting that and preventing that, I mean, they don't even allow dogs in the national parks.
1: Wow.
0: You know, in the national forest you do, but I mean, you know, pets, dogs, mountain bikes, motorcycles, you know, jeeps, there are things that you do in these areas to keep them pristine. And let's hope that people will continue to honor that. But that protection is gone in some areas.
1: So there are also a number of people who are happy about these designations. I mean, I'm not 100% sure that they knew that the Grand Staircase would be taken out of Grand Staircase Escalante National Monument. I didn't see the executive order did not include a name change. But one of the things, too, that I've seen, and this was my point a couple of days ago, is this whiplash. Right. Back and forth and back and forth. And even the Deseret News editorial board said, well, it's just going to change again in 2 years. Right. When we have the next Democratic president. So they didn't say 2 years. They said when we have the next Democratic president.
0: Right. Whenever that happens to be.
1: But the way to do that is for Congress then to actually pass legislation designating this area, right? So instead of doing it by executive order, it's passed by congressional legislation, and it would include all the boundaries. And there are, as you mentioned, some of the tribes, the Bears Ears Commission, made up of five tribes that live in the area. One of the things that I heard that was an interesting pushback was, well, these are tribes that don't live there, except for we've talked to people who do live there. Like, they literally look out their back window and they can see it. But the commission was disbanded, the Bears Ears Commission. And one of the things I think that is sad is that there was some apparently promise that they would talk with the tribes, but then the Interior Department in 2025 said, look, we'll meet with the Bears Ears Commission if we consider changes to the monument. After the fact, after Trump signed these executive orders, this was their response. The Antiquities Act does not require tribal consultation prior to signing of proclamations related to national monuments. And then they said tribal consultation will be part of the monument management planning process. Well, how much confidence do they have in that?
0: Yes. And the Antiquities Act is vague on both sides. So
1: it is.
0: You know, maybe Congress does need to step in. I'm just not sure whether
1: I think they absolutely have to, because you cannot keep this whiplash going back and forth.
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5: So the 2020 election may be 6 years old by now, but it is expected to be the center focus of President Trump's nationwide address tonight. So despite previous investigations into the elections finding no evidence of widespread fraud, the president is expected to announce alleged new findings that the Chinese government did play a role in the 2020 election.
6: I hope that's not true, and I hope that he listens to the playbook of Kevin O'Leary when we learn that maybe the Chinese government isn't trying to mess up everything we're doing. It certainly got him and the Stratos project in trouble. I'm surprised by this. It's 6 years after the pact. It came up yesterday during Blanche's confirmation for Attorney General. You know, which, speaking of which, I ran for Attorney General in 2004 and 2020. I lost. Hey, I lost. It's over. Let's move on.
5: Are you sure you don't want to revisit?
6: No, we really lost. No question we lost. And I trusted the Republican lieutenant governor and elections people, and they got it right.
5: That's typically been what has happened. But look, I want to get into our own thoughts in a few minutes. But first, I wanted to talk about tonight's speech and also what Vice President Vance is saying about the midterm elections, because that was really interesting to me. So joining us now is Deseret News congressional correspondent Cami Mondo. Hi, Cami. Thanks for joining us again.
7: Yeah, of course. Thanks for having me.
5: So first, before we talk about the speech, I wonder if you could tell us what VP Vance is saying about midterms, because honestly, I was a little bit surprised.
7: Right. Yeah. So Vice President Vance was here on Capitol Hill yesterday speaking with House Republicans, you know, as they're trying to move forward another budget bill. And everything that they're trying to move forward has some element of that Save America Act, which the Republicans want for election security, election integrity. But, you know, that bill, as we've talked about before, is a long shot. Even if it was implemented tomorrow, it would still be too late for states to put these kinds of policies in place before November. So the question was, you know, will you guys still accept the results of the 2026 elections if Republicans lose the House, lose the Senate? And Vice President Vance said that they would support the results, which did come a little bit in contradiction to President Trump, who has said that Republicans will lose if they don't have the Save America Act, and has raised some concerns that he may say that the 2026 election is fraudulent if that's not put in place.
5: And Cami, I think it plays in directly with what we're hearing the president's going to talk about tonight. So if you're saying 2020 was stolen, why wouldn't you say 2026 is stolen? But VP Vance is saying we're going to accept him.
7: Right. And, you know, maybe come a few months later, if they do lose, maybe that messaging will change. Who knows? But yeah, him saying yesterday that they will support the results no matter what they are is, you know, putting his foot in the sand to say, you know, we will accept it. We won't call fraud. But obviously, you know, no one knows what Trump is going to say tonight. He is expected to talk about the 2020 election. And I know a lot of Republicans up here are desperate to move on from that conversation, and they want to just look ahead to the midterms.
6: And does it still seem, Cami, as though the Save America Act does not have the required Republican support to move to the next level, and that it's probably not going to be enacted anytime soon?
7: It definitely doesn't seem likely that it's going to be enacted anytime soon, certainly not before the November midterms, or at least in time for these policies to actually take effect. It just does not have the 60 votes that it needs in the Senate. And depending on which version you're talking about, there's certainly many different versions. Republicans support some of them. President Trump obviously wants other policies tacked on. So it depends on which version you're talking about, but it's very unlikely that any of them will be enacted.
5: So, Cammie, you probably saw this in Politico, but the headline was a little funny. The Republicans are scared spitless because they would rather the president focus forward and not backwards. What are you hearing among other Republican members, or if anything?
7: Right. You know, we did catch up with Senate Majority Leader John Thune yesterday, where he was peppered with questions of, do you know what the president's going to say tonight? Do you want him to just move on? And while Republicans seem very hesitant to go against the president to say that 2020 was, you know, a real election, the results were certified, you know, John Thune said, you know, that's a closed election that happened 6 years ago. I'm focused on November when all of these races are still open. And I think a lot of Republicans are nervous that if Trump keeps, you know, raising concerns about fraud, the Save America Act isn't in place, that maybe voter turnout will be low. We did see that in 2020 when Trump sowed distrust in mail-in ballots during the pandemic. Voter turnout was pretty low with Republicans in states, and that also led to the losses that they had. So I think there's that concern as well.
6: Do we know that the president's remarks are about elections, and that's going to be the focus of what he's talking about tonight? And is that why Republicans are thinking, oh boy, here we go, he's going to talk about the 2020 election being stolen?
7: As with most Trump remarks, nobody knows what the president's going to say until he actually says them. But, the, you know, there is some reporting and there is some inclination that he will be talking about the 2020 election. I've seen reports that maybe he'll talk about the Georgia Senate elections from 2020, where John Ossoff and Raphael Warnock won. There could be questions about, you know, a new investigation that they found findings of. We assume it could be election related, but of course, you never really know until he starts going.
5: So, Cammie, do you think there's probably large chances that he'll go off topic. Do you think he'll address Iran and the war that's happening there right now?
7: He may, especially with, you know, him notifying lawmakers last week that the war has restarted in Iran, you know, and this budget bill that they're trying to push through Congress right now is asking for billions of dollars to replenish the money we've already used for military operations. So it is likely that that could be part of the conversation. I assume the Save America Act and elections will take up most of his time.
6: Do we know anything, Cammie, and this is a little bit off, but why he refused to sign that the housing bill, which is now apparently law by virtue of the fact that he didn't sign it within 10 days? Has he commented on that, or is that just old news for him right now?
7: Might be old news. He does say that he wants to put the Save America Act above everything else. He did, you know, have a few comments here and there saying he disagreed with some of the policies that were in the housing bill. He's also mentioned that because this was such a bipartisan bill and had a lot of Democratic support, he's pretty skeptical of anything that has that much Democratic support, especially with Elizabeth Warren, someone he doesn't really like, was a main sponsor of this bill. And so that was something that Republicans wanted him to sign. It would give them a lot of good campaign fodder as they head into the midterms, but he just did not want to sign anything before the Save America Act gets to his desk.
5: I want to just go back with a question about tonight. Do you know how long the president's speech is scheduled for?
7: I'm not sure. I don't think anybody is really aware. It could, you know, he usually speaks for at least an hour or sometimes more than that, especially depending on how off topic he goes off the teleprompter. But no one is quite sure how long it will be or what will be in it. I've seen, you know, Trump just says nobody knows what's in there except for me. So I guess it's just, you tune in and see how long it goes.
6: And Republicans are sitting on the edge of their seat, apparently.
5: Saying, please don't say that.
6: Maybe
5: don't say
6: thinking
5: that.
6: There's no good to come out of this. It's sad.
5: All right. Thanks, Cammie. Cammie Mondo, congressional correspondent for the Deseret News.
2: Stolen Voices of Dole Valley, a gripping new 9-part investigative podcast about a serial killer you've probably never heard of, Warren Forrest, a sadistic predator who prowled the Pacific Northwest in the early 70s. He hid behind the deeds of Ted Bundy. And he's only been convicted of 2 murders, but is suspected of many more. Since the release of Stolen Voices of Dole Valley, a witness identified in the podcast could lead investigators to the remains of Jamie Grissom.
8: He ran into the woods. 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As he fell down, he looks up and sees the body of a young woman.
2: 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And make sure to hit that subscribe button so you don't miss out.
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6: Well, we know that midterm elections are now less than 4 months away and that the president's going to talk to us tonight about elections. And a lot of people think he's going to talk about the past. And you indicate that you thought there was some other motive to what he's talking about today. And maybe the past is a big part of that. The 2020
5: the 2020 election. I think by sowing concern, right, by creating doubt that maybe the 2026 elections won't be free and fair elections, that it suppresses voter turnout. So by some calculations, right, if you can suppress voter turnout in places that don't support the president and his agenda, then that's a win. But on the other side, if you suppress voter turnout in places that do support the president and his agenda, then it's not an overall win. And that's one of the things that Cami Mondo said that she's hearing on the Hill, right, is that people are worried, especially in swing districts where really right now all polling indicates that the House is going to flip, that the Senate is on the verge of flipping. It might not. It's uncertain. But when you sow these uncertainties about your vote being counted and election integrity, those types of things, then people, if they feel like their vote might not count or it's somehow rigged, they actually don't go vote.
6: Yeah, and I think that most Americans do feel like there is a high degree of election integrity, and so sowing these seeds is not good for anyone. I was concerned yesterday when we did talk about some of our people that were being questioned by in terms of some appointments and talking about
5: the nomination
6: hearings. Well, do you think the 2020 election was legit? Well,
5: they can't even answer.
6: Can't answer that. And they can. They just won't. I mean, people just, there are certain, I have to hand it to J.D. Vance saying we'll accept the midterm results. Good for him for saying that. I don't think that the president's going to say that tonight. Mm-hmm. I don't think he's going to say that for a minute. But the midterm elections, I mean, the Democrats continue to, you know, shoot themselves in the foot, and having a tremendous opportunity to do something in the midterms to change the House and the Senate, they have fallen short and may not be as easy as the Democrats think. That's just my own take right now. Maybe I'm being pessimistic.
5: Well, it just like this Politico article that I referenced with the headline of scared spitless, but they said another word. One of the things that they do is they kind of reemphasize what Cami was telling us, is that nobody actually knows for sure what is in the speech tonight. And that has Republicans scared too, because they don't actually know. They hope that maybe the president would stay focused on how the stock market's doing, how the economy is doing, right? However, there's of course all of these rumblings in DC that it's really going to be about rehashing the 2020 election. Caroline Leavitt just said, you guys don't know what you're talking about. Nobody knows what's in that speech. And she's like the spokesperson. So
6: yeah, and she may know. You know,
5: she may not know.
6: Yeah. Well, she may know that nobody knows. She may be right about that, I guess, is what I was trying to say. That right now, Trump is upside down in virtually every category in terms of popularity. The war in Iran, the vast majority of Americans are not in favor of. The economy right now. Inflation. Mm-hmm. The only thing where he is, and he's not even above water, is immigration, mm-hmm. and the border issue. It's about a 50-50 split by the last poll I saw, whether or not people approved of what he's doing. But he's upside down in everything else. So if he wants to get up there and talk about the economy, now we know the Dow is up and things are doing great there because Pam Bondi told us that a while ago. But that's not, it's not a, I mean, do people really think about, oh, the Dow's up, my life is good? I don't.
5: Well, remember, it was the Clinton election where we got the famous phrase, it's the economy stupid, right? And it's one of the things, again, like if you feel like it's going in your favor, then use that and talk it up. If you don't feel like it is and you're the challenger, then use that, right? But I think one of the things that's interesting to me is to think about The president is going to address the nation. There's a lot of really important things happening, in my view, including the war in Iran and things that are happening in Ukraine. Of course, there's so much international stuff. Then there's stuff at home with affordability and people feeling like they struggle when they go to the grocery store. And then we hear that he might be talking about a 2020 election. So the best that the nominee for the director of national intelligence could do, he couldn't bring himself to say that Biden had won. He just said the election was certified.
6: Yeah. I wonder, though, and if this is what's causing Republicans grief, that Americans just don't want to deal with it anymore. That it's 6 years old. Please don't tell us anymore the election was stolen. Because, by the way, Biden's not even the president anymore. So we're talking about something that happened 6 years ago that is now Trump's back in. You won 2024. Let's move on.
5: Right.
6: But,
5: right.
6: I mean, it is. If he goes down that road, and he probably will, he can't help himself. I don't think it's going to help people. And I think a lot of the Republicans who really are thinking that, hey, there's a high degree of election integrity. The fact that they're not even willing to pass the Save America Act with a majority Republican Senate right now makes you think that they don't feel like the rest of America is on the side of election fraud and thinking that we're all being misled.
5: Well, Thomas Massie has kind of been a thorn in the president's side. He's a Republican, but he basically said in an interview that he did yesterday. So Republicans have the House, Republicans have the Senate, Republicans have the White House. Why are you complaining about election fraud?
6: Right. Yeah, I know.
5: Which one of you are here fraudulently?
6: That's what I don't understand. I mean, he attacked Utah because of our mail-in voting, and I'm like, give me a break. I mean, he came out huge here in the last three presidential elections, even though nationally he lost the second one, first and third. He won Utah all three.
5: He did. So that's part of it too. It's like, okay, so which election that you won was fraudulent?
6: Right. Because
5: that's an interesting conversation. So look, there's, it's going to be an interesting address. I don't know if the president will address any of the other issues facing the country right now, but I know that for people who are in tight races, they're like holding their breath that the president will not hurt their reelection campaigns, right? Because you mentioned we're 4 months, but we're so close to campaign season. Basically, the Congress goes into recess in August. That's in 2 weeks. They're gone for the whole month of August, but a lot of them will be campaigning. They'll only be back a little bit in September, and then it's full-time campaigning until the midterms.
6: And the vice president saying Republicans will accept midterms results even if the Save America Act isn't passed. Maybe some sort of, I don't know, like getting ahead of the speech tonight a little bit and trying to take a little bit of the wind out of the sails of what could be.
5: I don't even know.
6: I don't know, but that was a brave thing for him to do. And maybe the president's going to come out of the chute and attack that.
5: And say, I disagree with my vice president.
6: I think that some of his fellow Republicans have told J.D. Vance, hey, you need to get ahead of this a little bit and you know, tell the public, hey, it's not as bad as you think, before the president says it's really bad. The sky is falling.
5: Well, we'll see tonight. It'll be interesting, again, to hear the speech and if there's anything. One of the things that Cammie mentioned, too, really briefly, was that the president has cast some doubt over the election integrity in Georgia. That was a big focus in 2020 anyway, and that somehow the two elected officials that came out of that election were somehow inappropriately elected. You can't overturn an election 6 years after the fact, right?
6: No, and it doesn't even do any good to talk about it any more than talking about 60 years ago an election.
5: That would be interesting.
0: 911, tell me exactly what happened.
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39: From ABC News, I'm Dave Packer. Speaking at primetime Thursday night, President Trump announced documents will now be available on the White House website. He says, demonstrates the interference of foreign adversaries in U.S. elections.
40: But we still have a major challenge that must be urgently addressed, because no country could be great without fair and honest elections.
39: Trump says 278,000 non-U.S. citizens voted in American elections, but ABC Chief Washington correspondent Jonathan Carl says a well-known conservative organization's decades-long data on voter fraud disproves that.
41: The Heritage Foundation, a very strongly a pro-Trump organization, has a database to collect examples of voter fraud. They looked at 1982 to 2025, and they came up with so far about 100 documented cases, they say, where a non-citizen voted in a U.S. election.
39: Catastrophic flash floods in Texas have killed two people and forced hundreds of rescues in areas still reeling from last summer's devastating floods. Texas Governor Greg Abbott is focused on the Nueces River, which stretches over 300 miles from central to south Texas.
42: The old record for the river there was 24.88 feet back in 1996. Currently expected, and the Nueces River near your valley is two times the flow of Niagara Falls.
39: Acting Attorney General Todd Blanche met Thursday with several survivors of the late sex offender Jeffrey Epstein's crimes at the Justice Department. During hearings for Blanche's confirmation for the job permanently, Republican Senator Tom Tillis said the sit-down with victims would be a requirement to secure his vote. But one of those victims saying she found him abrasive, condescending, and intentionally noncommittal to survivors. And she said, quote, she's even more confident in urging senators to vote against his confirmation. You're listening to ABC News.
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3: Now you're kind of a veteran, right, Carl?
10: So, I mean, yeah, thanks for having me. I appreciate you bringing me in.
3: Doing the radio show with you still?
10: Yeah. Is that,
3: I haven't quit yet?
10: Yeah.
3: That's good. I'm glad you haven't quit. That's the whole thing. This is your gig. And so I just wanted to make sure.
10: Yeah, this is good. Good for us. Good for me.
3: Well, as we kick things off here, there's a lot we're going to talk about. Tons of things we're going to kick the show off here with. Of course, right out of the gate, if you're looking to retire 3 to 5 years earlier than you thought possible, why don't you give the folks at the New Millennium Group a call? Anytime during this program, you're going to be listening to this. You're going to hear maybe the phone number given out. Actual human beings will be taking your phone call, which is really good because it's important to have that touch. It's important to have that local angle as well. These are people who have been helping Utahns specifically retire for the past almost 25 years or more than 25 years. All you have to do is give them a call. 888-999-6370. That's 888-999-6370. UtahsFinancialPlanner.com. All right. Where are we going to kick things off here today, Colin? I'm interested to see what direction we're going to be going.
10: Yeah, today we're going to be talking a little bit about the Prosper Pathway. So at New Millennium Group, we like to guide our clients through what we call the Prosper Pathway, which is a way that we can make sure that our clients are set up for success for a truly prosperous retirement. When we think about, you know, financial prosperity, it's not just about wealth accumulation. And the honest truth is every retiree is going to experience a different level of prosperity. And that does not mean, oh, well, somebody has less money and they're, you know, can't live a prosperous retirement or prosperous lifestyle. And the reality is financial prosperity encompasses way more than just wealth accumulation. Mm-hmm. It's about achieving a financial well-being. So are you able to cover your basic needs, first of all? And then beyond that, once we make sure that, you know, your income is planned for and that you feel comfortable with where you're at that way, we can move forward and say, okay, now let's invest in yourself. You're in retirement. What are we going to do for you? How are you going to continue on this lifestyle? And I talked to somebody yesterday who was mentioning they heard something when they were retiring and they said, hey, this might be the biggest advice you'll hear. And if you're retiring right now and you don't have 12 to 14 things on your list of what you want to do, it's probably not, you're probably not ready to retire.
3: What are those 12 to 14 things? Is it like me, like stuff around the house for me, like change the light bulb?
10: Yeah, exactly.
3: Is that one thing?
10: Yes, absolutely.
3: Or are they bigger picture things? Like, where
10: I think
3: like
10: bigger picture and smaller picture things. Yeah. Like, I think a lot of people look at retirement as, okay, great, I'm going to retire and we're going to travel the world and we're going to golf and do all these, you know, things. And those are all great things and wonderful things. But I think it's also important to recognize and think about, you know, what's the legacy you want to leave and what do you want to accomplish in the last several decades of your life? And what do you want to leave with? And what impact do you want to have on the world? And that's kind of what we, you know, as even as I talked to clients or even my own parents and talked about, okay, well, you've accumulated all this wealth and you've accumulated, you know, assets everywhere. Like what is your plan for that? And I think for a lot of retirees, it's something they don't really think about. It's something that they have worked towards and they've built this amazing estate, if you'd like to call it that. Mm-hmm. And yet they look at it and they're not quite sure where to go from there. And I think there's a lot that we can do and we can help them with regards to saving money on the tax side and helping them making sure they're making smart decisions Social Security wise and then truly helping them with their estate planning and making sure their kids are set up for success.
1: There's the freak out factor I think that happens with a couple of things. These days it's just like, oh man, things are dire. The economy's up and down, and it will always be, by the way, right? I mean, that's something that Lisa, we've watched for decades, is to see how the market goes up and down, how much our 401k has changed over the years. And we've been married since, you know, we went through the Great Recession together. Look at us. Look at how far we've come. So you look at from a financial standpoint. I remember during that time we were looking and we had like already nothing in our 401k anyway.
10: Yeah,
1: so when it was going down by 30%, we were like, oh my gosh, that's a big number for us going down. And then you remember the people who were also, that number was going way down for people who had accumulated for a long, long time. Last week on Brightside, we were talking about this number right here. I was going to bring it up with you. A new magic number has been reached, according to industry leaders, on the retirement number. And it's $1.46 million. So magically, you have that in your savings account. But we know that it's more than just a number. We know that everybody's personal situation is way more important than a number that by the way, it was done by one of the big, mutual funds out there.
10: I think that's funny you bring that up because that's something that I always say to my clients and everybody else is, you know, there's this scare factor, this whole thing of, oh, you can't retire unless you've got, you know, the $1.46 million in your accounts. And we look at things a little bit differently. We reverse engineer your retirement and we say, okay, come in, like we say on the radio and everywhere else all the time, like we can potentially help you retire 3 to 5 years earlier than you've thought possible. So if you're out there thinking, oh man, how much longer do I have to show up to my job every day? And here comes August 22nd when school starts.
1: You're only at $1.44 million. You got to keep going, man.
10: Yeah, and so it's a, you know, come in and let's see if we can retire you yesterday.
1: Well, that's a great way to put it. And so if people are listening right now, you guys approach it like, hey, don't worry about that number that somebody else, by the way, a study done by a mutual fund in the East Coast goes, here's how much money you need to retire. That's not the reality for so many other people. So if you're listening right now and you want to be able to, I know you guys are doing a couple of different things today, and I know that you're going to do a handful of these Prosper Tax plans, no cost Prosper Tax plans for people who are listening right now. And these are ways to save. These are ways that people can save in retirement on their taxes because they get hit with a big tax bill, at least a shocking tax kind of revelation, at least in retirement. Let me get that phone number out if you want to be able to get that personalized to you Prosper Tax plan from the folks at the New Millennium Group, 888-999-6370. That's 888-999-6370, UtahsFinancialPlanner.com. You can also call and ask that same kind of question like, hey, we have these things going on. Are we going to be okay? And that when you talk about the reverse engineering part that with your clients, that's where it starts is with that phone call, right?
10: Yeah, absolutely. So when you call in, we can get you set up with an advisor and make sure that we look at where you're at now. So where are you at? And then where are you wanting to be? So we look at future and how we plan for income and how we truly walk you down this Prosper pathway and make sure that you're set up for success. And you mentioned, you know, the 1.46. It's not a hard and set rule.
1: Yeah, we have
10: clients,
1: right,
10: who come in who have much less than that, and they are living a truly prosperous lifestyle because they live a pretty frugal lifestyle and they're happy. And the way that we can set them up and just give them a little bit of peace of mind to say, hey, look, you know, we can make sure that your income is steady. We can make sure that you're not, regardless of the markets and going up and down, we can help you protect your assets, and we can make sure that you're in a place that is sustainable for you. And that looks different for everybody who comes in.
1: 888-999-6370. Get that personalized. No cost, by the way. They're not going to ask you to pay a bunch of money for a tax plan, but know that also that tax planning versus tax preparations are two different things. And that tax plan going forward into your retirement needs to be looked at and scrutinized, and it needs to be planned out well enough so that you're not just handing over the amount of taxes that you don't need to be handing over, or you just need to have a plan for what that looks like for when you do start drawing that retirement or that those savings and all that, what that's going to look like. So yeah. Here's, let me get that phone number out again. 888-999-6370. 888-999-6370. People are standing by right now. There's going to be a handful of these you guys are going to be doing for this hour. And we've got other things coming up as well.
10: Yeah. Ask yourself, do you know where every retirement paycheck will come from? If you don't, give us a call. Do you know what taxes will look like next year or in 10 years as you retire? Those things change dramatically. It's a totally different way to look at things than what you've looked at it for the last 30 years. Do you know what happens if you know, the unmentionable happens and one spouse passes away?
1: Right.
10: How do you manage that?
1: And or so, just whatever health crisis might come up or surely is going to come up for people who are getting into retirement age, and you just run into those things because that's part of what the retirement looks like. Those are all things that you discuss with clients, and that's something that is helpful as well. Is if you want somebody to take that phone call, you guys put a plan together. You guys talk about what it looks like for you. 888-999-6370. That's 888-999-6370. Just say, hey, I heard they were doing these no-cost tax analysis, these tax reports for me. They'll customize them for us. Yes. The answer is yes. 888-999-6370. The other thing going along with this is I think people also get caught up in, I would imagine people come in and say, hey, I need to be at X amount by the time I'm 50. Or it's these milestone savings as well that go along with the $1.46 million thing that actually don't really matter. When people think that they have to get to some kind of like pre-finish line or this one, or they have to get to this number even by 55 or even 10 years before their retirement. Because I was looking at one of those where they're like, well, 10 years before retirement, you're supposed to be at this number. And that's also not helpful because it doesn't really cater to the actual individual who's doing the retiring.
10: Yeah, and we can help you with that as you're approaching retirement, even if you're 5 or even 10 years out. We can help you look at that and look at where you're at and where you're going and make sure that we devise a plan that's sustainable for you and helpful to look forward to. And you know, I met with somebody the other day too who was talking about their father-in-law had just retired. Mm-hmm. And what a stressful, it was like the day of, and he had this day that he was counting down to for years and years. And so everybody knew, oh, this is when he's retiring.
1: Now, people are like that in this building. They're like, I got 5 months and 14 days.
10: Yeah,
1: left.
10: Yeah. So. And but he was saying how stressful those 5 years were before he was retiring because, you know, he wasn't quite set up how he wanted to be,
1: or
10: he
1: felt like anything could throw it off.
10: Yes, and so I would highly recommend anybody out there listening that just call us. We can set that up so that you do have, you know, a plan, an idea of what it's going to look like, and you can start working towards that. And whether that's 3 years from now, or again, whether that's retiring yesterday.
1: 888-999-6370. That's the phone number to get a hold of the folks of the New Millennium Group. Get that tax plan that's tailored just for you, no cost to you today. The Prosper Tax Plan. It's going to be something that you're going to enjoy because you're going to look at it and go, okay, these are interesting. These are things that I need to know. What other things are you drawing from? Social Security, your 401k, maybe a pension's in the works. All those things have to be taken into account. Let the folks of the New Millennium Group walk you through what that looks like from a tax perspective as well. 888-999-6370. When we come back, Stop Working, Start Living, we'll continue this conversation, but we'll work into more of kind of the actual tax part of it. You can maybe do some explaining, even though you've tried to explain some of these things to us, to me, for a long, long time, and I still don't get it all the time. So we'll come back. More to go right around the corner. 888-999-6370. Give them a call right now. It's the folks of the New Millennium Group. 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
1: Welcome back. Thanks for being with us on the program again. It's another edition of Stop Working and Start Living right here on KSL News Radio. I'm your host, Alex Keery. I'm not really your host. I just kind of drive the bus, as the person who does the tour guiding is Colin Keery. She's the managing director of the New Millennium Group. I also happen to be married to her, so this is fun for us to be able to sit down and do the radio program together. Colin, thanks for coming in, first of all. Thanks for being here.
10: Thanks for having me.
1: Yeah, absolutely. Hey, we're going to talk Social Security a little bit later in the program. And I was, we were still kind of on this tax kick, and you said, hey, I want to bring up a couple more things about taxes in particular. I've seen you do these seminars before, and if people go to the New Millennium Group website, you can go to utahsfinancialplanner.com. You guys have periodic, seminars where you guys will do sometimes dinners, sometimes educations at different places across, and people can look on the calendar and see where those are, go in. You guys do these in St. George. You do them up here, of course, in Northern Utah. But I think the vast majority of people who show up are what? Are they people who are asking for tax help, Social Security help, inheritance stuff? Is it all of the above? Or when people sit down with you guys, or they meet you for the first time, or you're introduced to them for the first time, maybe at one of these seminars, or maybe they come into the office for the first time, what are typically some of the conversations you're having right off of the bat with these folks?
10: Yeah, I think that one of the biggest concern of retirees is running out of money. And so we make sure that they are set for success with income planning. We make sure that they have an income plan with after they retire, where do their paychecks come from? And, you know, they've spent all this time accumulating wealth, and now they have to turn around and turn decades of savings into now decades of paychecks. Mm-hmm. And we help them do that. Another common concern is taxes. You know, we live in this environment where taxes are relatively on sale, we like to say, compared to historical levels. The average tax rate in America from 1913 to today is 63%. So right now
1: we could be in a much worse spot than I guess.
10: The
1: right now.
10: Highest tax rate is 37%. And then with the One Big Beautiful Bill, there's a lot of, I know with the rules changing, it's pretty, discouraging because retirees are trying to plan for the future. But while we know the rules, like with the One Big Beautiful Bill and the tax code right now that's in effect till 2028, there's some pretty phenomenal, tax savings that we can help our clients with right now in terms of, structuring their plan to be advantageous for them tax wise.
1: If people are listening right now, we've been doing this for the first segment. We're going to be doing this the first half hour, and we've got some other things coming up as well. But Colin and the New Millennium Group want to be able to help folks retire 3 to 5 years earlier than they thought possible. They want to be able to make sure that they have not just the money that they've saved and earned, but also that they can prosper even more so in that retirement and to be able to retire comfortably, to do it confidently. Here's the number. If you want to get that specialized, that customized, no-cost tax plan, for you, it's the Prosper Tax Plan, courtesy of the folks of the New Millennium Group. 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That's 888-999-6370. Got a handful more of those that you can take advantage of today. This takes a little bit of time to put together, but give them a call. They're happy to do it for you, 888-999-6370. It's also different for everybody as well. But when you talk about all of those tax pitfalls that can happen, there's also traps that people can find themselves into. Tell me a little bit about some of the biggest things that find people kind of backed into a corner when it comes to retiring and their taxes.
10: Yeah, I think we like to call it the retirement tax torpedo, because people are unaware of the tax consequences. A lot of times some of their decisions in retirement can have on their taxes and their income. So I'm going to talk about three retirement mistakes that a lot of retirees make with regards to taxes. The first one is thinking that taxes will go down. I think a lot of individuals who are in the generation of retirement were told for years and years, oh, defer your taxes, invest in a 401k because you will not owe tax on them today and you'll pay tax later, but you'll be in a much lower tax bracket in retirement. That is simply not the case. Less than 4% of retirees are in a lower tax bracket. And so
1: where does that misnomer kind of come from? Where do people, they just think, oh, my income isn't as big as it was when I was, like my weekly salary paycheck is not as big as it used to be.
10: Yeah, and I think part of that too is back, you know, 50, 60 years ago, Social Security was never taxed. So when Social Security became a thing, okay, yeah, you're going to, you know, pay into this system for years and years, but when you start taking it out, it won't be taxed. And that's not the case anymore. The government needed more money. They spend more than they make, and so they've got to find ways to collect more money. And one of those ways is through Social Security. So if you're making less than, I think it's $32,000,
1: you won't have to worry about that.
10: You pay zero, but it's a tiered system. And so up to 85% of your Social Security can be taxed.
1: Wow.
10: And that's different than what it used to be. And so I think that was maybe, you know, a catalyst to this whole idea of you won't pay taxes. But part of the reason why they're in a higher tax bracket is because of this forced income. Social Security, once you turn that on, and if you're making above the thresholds, which are very low, anybody making over 44,000 is going to be in that, and married is going to be in that, 85% right. of their Social Security is going to be taxable. And so, you look at it and you've got Social Security that turns on, that's going to be taxed. If you have a pension, that's a beautiful benefit to you, to where you were able to, work X amount of time and then receive a pension at some point, but you don't turn that off either. And so all of a sudden you've got pension income, you've got Social Security income, and then the beautiful, what we call, RMDs, the terrible dreaded RMDs.
1: What are those?
10: The time changes changed over the years, required minimum distributions. And so again, being told, oh, defer your taxes, you'll be in a lower tax bracket in retirement. A lot of retirees have amassed massive amounts in their deferred accounts, which are accounts like 401ks, 457s. There's a million different types out there, yeah, depending on your employer. But what that has done is you now have what we like to call a joint account with the IRS. It's not just your money, and they can, they take whatever the current tax code is, yeah, and your RMD, or your required minimum distribution, is when you have to, at a certain age, start withdrawing those funds. The government finally says, hey, I want my cut of that. And they say you have to take a certain amount out. And so all of these contribute to higher taxes in retirement.
1: Do you find people come in and then they have a certain tax? They have their certain taxes that they've been paying. But have you watched people come in and you go, oh, no, we're going to save you over here on this. And then they walk out and they go, I just saved tens of thousands of dollars right there just having that conversation with
10: them. That's what that tax report helps us do as well. And we don't. Give these out lightly. We use these with our clients every year because they truly are a benefit to our clients and people we work with. And so 888-999-6370.
1: Yeah, let's go. Get it going. Get the phone call going and save those tens of thousands of dollars potentially sitting down with somebody, having a plan, talking it out. Your situation is different from somebody else's. 888-999-6370. Get that plan put together by the folks of the New Millennium Group. No cost to you. Just give them a call. Ask the question. Have that phone conversation, but also set up an appointment. Again, no cost. You sit down and talk with somebody at the New Millennium Group. And I know this is a big deal for you guys. We could talk a little bit more about it in a while, Colin, but they're going to be able to sit down with a human who has been helping other people retire here in the state of Utah. All of the things that come with that, you guys have seen a lot of it over the decades. And so 888-999-6370, that's 888-999-6370. Ask for that tax plan, the Prosper tax plan that is at no cost to you. But that starts with that phone call, 888-999-6370. Let's keep going through this list of the things that are torpedoing people.
10: That helps with the retirement tax trap number two, which is waiting too long. If you're out there thinking to yourself, yeah, this might apply to me, but I'm going to wait for two or three more years before I make this call. Don't wait too long. Today's tax code creates windows of opportunity for us to help prospective clients, mm-hmm, or clients to get in a better situation. I think that especially between retirement and RMD age, there's a window of time where we can, restructure some of your assets so that we can get you into a lower tax bracket. The years may be most valuable tax plan. These years might be the most valuable tax planning years of your life. And so the sooner you can come in, meet with us, don't wait. That's retirement pitfall number two that retirees make.
1: 888-999-6370. Give them a call right now. Start talking about these and how you guys can avoid all of these. What's the last one?
10: The last one is taking money from the wrong accounts. And so you have to strategize as you're planning for income and as you're looking at your plan and the way that you're going to structure your retirement, you have to know, okay, what is the most beneficial account to come from? And those are things that we help you with. We make sure that, your withdrawal sequence is working with your plan. And so whatever account that makes the most sense, because you do have different types of accounts. The IRS classifies different accounts differently. So you've got your tax deferred accounts, which are forever taxed accounts. Doesn't matter when you pull those out, they will be forever taxed. I actually went to a conference about 2 weeks ago, and there was an individual who was touting self-directed IRAs. And they're a great product. They're something that, you know, we don't look down on. It's a great thing that we can help a lot of our clients with. But the way he was pitching it was definitely in the, he was saying, oh, do this, and you can buy homes and you can grow these assets. And he's like, and you don't pay taxes. And a lot of his pitch was showing, hey, this is what you can amass in this self-directed IRA because you aren't paying taxes on it, as opposed to if you had it outside of this IRA where you are paying taxes. And I was having a little bit of a hard time listening to it because I'm on the other end of that. And I'm looking at that and I'm going, yeah, you're amassing all this amount. And yes, you're not paying taxes now. But what happens when you do hit required minimum distribution age?
1: Let's not talk about that. They don't want to talk about that part.
10: Yeah, they just ignored it. And so I think you have to be cognizant if you are in this age where you are

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14: Welcome back. It is Stop Working, Start Living right here on KSL News Radio. I'm your host, Alex Curie, but I'm sitting next to Colin Curie. She is the managing partner of the New Millennium Group. Of course, the New Millennium Group has been helping people here in the state of Utah retire 3 to 5 years earlier than they thought possible. If that was you, if you could get 3 to 5 years of retirement, what would you do with those three to five extra years of retirement? 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All of the above, all the things you want to do in retirement. But if you could do that for 3 to 5 years more than what you thought was possible without having to worry about running out of money, if that interests you, give the folks at the New Millennium Group a call right now. 888-999-6370. That's 888-999-6370. UtahsFinancialPlanner.com is the website. So, Colin, we talked a little bit about taxes in the first half of the show today. Let's talk a little bit more about, you know, less about the part where you're going to have to be figuring out ways on getting creative on handing tax dollars over to the government versus you getting that Social Security chunk back that you've been paying into for your whole life. How much of the conversation that you have with people starts around Social Security, or at least has a big chunk of the conversation that you have in your office with clients? Because it's different for everybody. Their accounts are different for everybody. This is another reason that people probably need to talk to an expert, because it's complicated from person to person, right?
15: Yeah, if I were to ask 10 different individuals when they should be taking their Social Security, I would get 10 different answers.
14: Right.
15: It's crazy how different Social Security can be for everyone. And

0: like you say, it ends up being a pretty big piece of people's retirement, regardless of, you know, your wealth and where you're at with your income. And even if it's a small piece, it's still a piece that you've paid into for so long. And so you might as well maximize it and make sure that you're getting the most out of it. The rules have changed over time. And I think, you know, one of the mistakes retirees make is listening to their neighbor, listening to, you know, oh, my friend did it at this time, and so that's when I should do it. But there's so many different caveats to why you should take it when you take it. And I think you need to make sure that you are understanding the full picture and how it relates to your life and not just your neighbors and how it fits them. And so, you know, those 10 different answers that I might receive, you know, it probably makes sense for some of those people. But at the same time, you've got to make sure you're coordinating it with your lifestyle and your plan and making sure that it fits. And so that's where we come in. And I would highly recommend speaking with an expert and making sure that you are getting the most out of those dollars. And so another mistake people think is, oh, I'm going to wait all the way till 70. And, you know, that could be correct for some people, but at the same time, maybe not. And I think this is part of, you know, it coordinates with the whole Prosper Pathway plan and making sure that we are maximizing your income as well as minimizing your taxes. And there's a combined effort that we make on the back end with our advisors, making sure that you are set up to do both of those things. Social Security can also be affected by, are you married? You've got to make sure you're coordinating that with your spouse, because it can really affect if a lot of times the husband passes away first. And I'll give you an example. Let's say we've got Linda and Bob, and they are looking at retirement. Linda's happy. She loves her job. She wants to keep working till she's 67. You've got Bob, who's 62. He's in construction. It's really wearing on him. Very physically demanding. He's getting to the age where he's like, I don't want to do this anymore. Right. And so he wants to retire. Well, the question of Social Security really comes into play here, because you can say, okay, well, I'm going to retire. How am I going to supplement that income? Bob says, I'm going to take my income at 62. That's when I want to retire. I'm going to start taking Social Security at 62. Well, you have to be aware of your full retirement age. So that's what the government, that you'll get a Social Security report in the mail that says, hey, this is when your full retirement age is. And that's a very critical piece that you need to know. So when you come in and ask for your Social Security maximization report, those are questions we will ask you, is what's your full retirement age and what's your benefit supposed to be? Because when Bob decides to retire at 62 and he wants to supplement that income with his Social Security and he turns that on, he's going to get a reduction in benefit during that time period.
1: Right.
0: Now, if Linda waits till 67, she'll end up getting half of his benefit. So let's say his benefit was $3,000. She's going to get $1,500, but let's say Bob's health is pretty poor and he only lives for 10 more years, but Linda lives for 25 more years. She is going to get a reduction in her benefit for her entire lifetime and Bob's, because of the timing of the spouse that was making more, so had a higher benefit. And so you really have to coordinate those numbers and make sure that it's making sense, not just for today and not just for, hey, yeah, we can live on this will be fine. But that's why, you know, you'll hear all the time, like, you're leaving thousands on the table, and it's because you're not coordinating these things. And there's so many aspects that come into play with regards to what we look at. There's your health. Do you have a spouse? What do your assets look like? What does your income look like? What do your taxes look like? All of these things matter when you're making this decision. And so it's not a cookie cutter, one size fits all. You should take it at 70 versus you should take it at 62. Another mistake people make is avoiding the taxes. We mentioned earlier in the segment that up to 85% of people's retirement or Social Security can be taxed.
1: Right.
0: And I think people are a little bit unaware of that, or they're not sure it's a how that works and what that looks like. And so, again, come in, get the Social Security maximization report, because we can tailor it to you. And this is a number that it will give you, you know, hey, this is what makes sense from paper. But our advisors also look at things that we cannot, you know, AI is big these days, and you know, some inputs you put in there don't take into account your health. They don't take into account, you know, if what you're looking to do in your future and what you're excited about, what your goals are.
1: If somebody's listening right now and they want to be able to get that plan and they want to have that kind of that start to that conversation about what the Social Security picture looks like for them, because it's different for everybody, like you were saying, and everybody is different, and no one can have that. Everyone has that neighbor who maybe says, well, we did it like this. And obviously, you know, we make all the great decisions, right? But the reality is that that's not the case. Every family's different. Every Social Security profile is different. If you want to be able to maximize that, let's get that phone call started right now. And the folks of the New Millennium Group can get you that Social Security Maximization Report right now. They're going to do a handful of those today for this second half hour of the program. 888-999-6370. That's 888-999-6370. UtahsFinancialPlanner.com is the website. But call right now and get somebody on the line. You're going to get a human being who's right here in Utah, works for the New Millennium Group, not somebody who is farmed out across the world somewhere. This is somebody here in the state of Utah answering your phone calls. And then let's set that appointment up for you to be able to get with the folks of the New Millennium Group. Get that Social Security Maximization Report. Have it tailored to you. It starts with the phone call. 888-999-6370. That's 888-999-6370. Okay, real quickly, Colin, before we get another break here, what about the folks who are listening right now and they go, I know Social Security is a big deal, but it's not a huge part of their retirement, because you'll probably have clients who come in and they go, yeah, I mean, that's part of the retirement because it's going to have to be at some point. They're sort of forced into it and they have to start taking those required minimum distributions at some point at some age. But what about the folks that sit down and they go, Social Security is not that important to me right now, and I don't want to worry about that much right now with it. I'm sure you have clients that are in that spot.
0: Yeah, it feels good to know that you're financially secure, but Social Security is still yours.
1: Right.
0: You've earned it. You've put all this money into it over the years. So if you don't need your Social Security income right away, that actually opens the door to some really smart tax, smart timing strategies. And in some cases, it can help you retire the 3 to 5 years earlier, like we mentioned. Even if Social Security is a small part of your total income, mm-hmm. it's still part of your retirement picture, and you should use it to have things like meaningful impact, supporting your loved ones, investing in yourself, creating memories with your spouse, mm-hmm. with your children, with your grandchildren. Like, use this money for your benefit. And again, even if it is a small part of your retirement, make that benefit work for you. The key is using it intentionally and making sure that you are using it with purpose.
1: If you're listening right now and the folks of the New Millennium Group are somebody that you've maybe heard the name out here, I'm sure on KSL News Radio, you've probably heard the ads that have been played. You've maybe even heard Colin's voice or over the years doing this program. And the reality is having a phone call sounds daunting, where it sounds like you're going to get a sales pitch. That's not what they're getting, right? It's about sitting down and having a conversation with somebody first, right?
0: Yes, this is a no-cost complimentary consultation where you come and sit down with an advisor. We go over where you're at right now and where you want to be, and we make sure that we devise a plan and start you on that prosper pathway.
1: Let me give that phone number out if you want to get that going and you want to get started down that pathway. You want to get that Social Security Maximization Report? Give the folks at the New Millennium Group a call right now. 888-999-6370. 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Get that Social Security Maximization Report today. Handful left on the program. We're going to come back with the final segment of the program today. And when we return, we're going to talk a little bit more about the Social Security side of things. We're going to talk about retiring you securely, like the folks of the New Millennium Group want to do. That's what their whole job is, making sure you can retire, not just comfortably, but also maybe retire 3 to 5 years earlier than you thought possible. 888-999-6370. More to go right around the corner. 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
1: Welcome back. Final segment of Stop Working, Start Living today. Thanks for being with us on the program. I'm Alex Keary, sitting with Colin Keary, who is the managing partner of the New Millennium Group. We just so happen to be married. It's a massive coincidence. I'm not sure how this happened. They made us do this radio show together because you're a client here on KSL News Radio. I happen to work here. That's all it is. It's just a coincidence that we ended up in the same room together. 19 years of marriage this year, Col. We talk about other people's retirements. Should we just plan out our retirement on the air, just over the air with everybody?
0: It would be pretty, walk through
1: our retirement plan together and just force us to have the conversations that you're asking people to have inside of your office. Actually, I think about that. That's actually kind of a fun reality show. We could probably do that at some point. But going back to retirement, and you and I do talk about what are the things we want to do. It's kind of all over the place right now because we feel like we're young enough. We're both in the middle of our careers. And so I guess we're bad examples because we will be... No, that's not true. You think about it a lot more than I do because, number one, it's your job. And number two, you've always been the more financially minded person. But that's the case with kind of every kind of partnership and marriage, I feel like. That maybe the people that you come down, that come in and sit down with you guys, you have somebody who's thought a little bit more about it. You have other people who have not. You've had couples who've thought a lot more about it and others who have just kind of gone, all right, I'm starting fresh here and I feel like I'm behind. All of those versions of people that I've just mentioned there are people that you want to be able to talk to, because even if you feel like you have a rock solid plan, get that second opinion from the folks of the New Millennium Group. Even if you haven't started talking anything about this and you feel like you're behind, the homework is not going to get turned in late. You can start right now and you can get this thing going right now, right?
0: Yeah, it's never too late. You can always come in. I've met with people who still worried about them becoming a burden to their children. I've also met with others who have modest savings, who had incredible peace because everything was organized. And so I think regardless of where you're at in your journey, you know, you mentioned you and I are on this journey right now. And what do we think about and how do we, you know, we're in the phase of, you know, what are we trying to create and what kind of legacy are we wanting to leave to our kids and to our grandkids eventually? And, you know, those are things that are top of mind for me because of the industry that I'm in and the people that I'm working with every day. But I think, you know, as people are out there thinking about this and thinking about retirement or thinking about coming close to retirement, wondering if they can retire early, you know, what are your goals? What are your plans for retirement? Are you planning to, you know, build something for your kids? And what kind of legacy are you going to leave? And it's not just about the assets. It's about, You know, what values are you trying to instill? And I think you and I talk about this all the time with our kids, and how do we want to teach them about money, and what kind of things do we want to leave with them? I've met with, you know, many, many clients who want to leave everything to their kids. They want to pay all their taxes for their kids so that, you know, down the road they can inherit money that's tax free. I've also met with individuals who are like, my kids don't get a dime. They're going to, they need
1: They're
0: to work
1: learn
0: for
1: the hard way.
0: Yeah. And, graduating from BYU, I had a lot of professors who were like that. They were like, my kids already know every penny is going to be donated to charity upon my passing. And, you know, I've been to a lot of conferences and meetings where people talk about this, and, you know, even within our clients, and trying to see, okay, you know, what is the plan, and where do you want to go, and what do you want to, what legacy do you want to leave? I think too, we talk a lot, and Derek talked a lot about, you know, memories, creating memories with your families. And I think that's huge. And when we talk about, you know, gifting things to your children or your grandchildren, memories and family vacations and things that you're looking forward to are things that can carry on long after we pass away. And I think that those are things that people value, you know, more so than just being handed a bunch of money. I was actually listening to a podcast the other day that talked about, I think it was a huge percent of inherited money that goes to kids is spent within the first year or two.
1: Yikes.
0: And they were talking about how that could be a psychological play because, you know, when an inherited account gets passed on, it truly is an inherited, the title of it is inherited joint account, and it still has the deceased individual's name on it. Mm. And so, you know, psychologically they were discussing, does it have something to do with like, I just want to use this money, you know, to remember my parents and just use it all. And I think that comes into play with retirees, especially.
1: Maybe they're making a big, you know, down payment on a house or something like that.
0: Yeah, for sure. And it depends on what kind
1: of like a big thing that the parents were like, when you do retire, I bet that chunk could be used for that thing. And maybe it's paying down a huge debt or whatever
0: it is. Yeah, for sure. And a lot of it depends on, you know, how much is passed down and whatnot. But I think, you know, the memories and what values you're instilling in your kids and again, thinking about what legacy you want to leave, what kind of, do you want it to be organized? Do you want it to be simple for your kids? And we can help do all of that. We actually have, partnered with a company who we can help build, your estate plans.
1: Right.
0: And we can make sure that, you know, you've thought about that and that your beneficiaries are correct. And that's part of what we walk down with our clients on this Prosper Pathway is ensuring that, you know, everything's set up for simple, organized. Everybody can know where everything is. I think when people pass away, we kind of have experienced it within our family. You know, people are searching for, where's this document and where's this? And I saw something yesterday where you can go online and find, you know, unclaimed money. And I think there's a lot of people who have paid into life insurance policies forever, and the kids are the beneficiaries actually don't even know about it or don't know where to find it, and it's hard to collect. And I think that having all of that in one place and making sure that, you know, you're leaving not just a legacy, but you're leaving something that makes it easy for the kids, and they know what your wishes were, and they are able to look at it and remember you with all of the fun things that you did and with who you were and with what you wanted to have happen after you passed away.
1: You guys sit down with a pretty big swath of clients that are across the board. They've done all the different careers. You guys have a picture of a lot of people who have done a million things. I like hearing the stories when you'll come home and say, I have a client who does this thing. And I'm always like, man, that's a cool career, you know, like, and I'm always, and I think about my career as being really fun. I've had a lot of fun in 20 years of radio, but you know, some of these folks blow me away with the things that they've been providing their family with for years, and they've busted their tails. And if somebody doesn't, and if somebody comes to them and says, oh, no, you're doing retirement wrong. Oh, let me show you the exact way to do it. And it's bad advice. Like, I feel so bad for that person. And I want to be able to make sure that people know, too, if somebody's listening right now, they can get advice from people who have seen other folks retire across the board. They know what here in the state of Utah people are going through. They've seen a lot of these different scenarios. And if you want to talk to somebody who has that experience, they can walk you through all of these different levels of being able to make sure you get the retirement that you don't just want, but the one that you didn't think that you could even achieve maybe at some point. Overachieve on your retirement. You did it work. You did it at work. Overachieve in your retirement as well. 888-999-6370. That's 888-999-6370. So you can get that Social Security maximization report today. A handful more of those. That's tailored to you. Everybody's Social Security is different. And if you want to figure out the best way to be able to make sure that you maximize that for you, that's tailored to you. You can get it from the folks at the New Millennium Group, 888-999-6370. That's 888-999-6370. Let's go back to legacy for one more second, too, because we started the program talking about that quote-unquote magic number that we've dispelled. I hope people understand that there isn't a magic number that you're failing to reach, or that you've maybe even feel like, oh, I've already reached that, then I'm good. Every retirement is so different, and legacy has the same thing to do with that too, because I don't want some other person telling me you can't start your retirement till I say so. That bugs me when some other company tells me what my magic number is.
0: Yeah, I think the magic number is a false advertising out there. And again, it's a scare tactic to say, hey, you've got to accumulate this much money before you can make any decisions. And I think part of, you know, the Prosper pathway and thinking about living a prosperous life, you know, it's got to have some balance. I think that we are in this world of we're going to work and kill ourselves. And some people hate their jobs and some people love them and they love doing it. But I think there's a real balance between, you know, working and play as well, and making sure that your life is enjoyable. And so, you know, what have you built all this time, and what have you put away so that you can have a enjoyable, prosperous retirement? And how now are you going to use that? And then also, making sure that you're not in a place where something unexpected derails that retirement. You know, we've talked about long-term care planning and how, you know, health in retirement and as your health deteriorates and as people need more care than maybe what their spouse or their kids are able to provide, making sure that your retirement is set up to avoid, you know, pitfalls like long-term care and how expensive that can get as time goes on.
1: You guys help people with that too, yeah?
0: Yeah, we can absolutely help you with that and make sure that you're set up so that it doesn't derail your retirement, and making sure that, you know, your family is going to be taken care of and that you will be taken care of and that legacy can live on. You know, I've experienced a long time ago, I worked in medical billing, and I worked for a skilled nursing facility, and it was heartbreaking to see there was an individual in there who was an older lady who had pretty significant wealth, but she ended up in long-term care for a very long time. At some point, if you are going to continue with in a facility, expensive facility like skilled nursing or an assisted living, you got to pay for it somehow. And once you run out of, you know, liquid money, they start selling your assets because you can only qualify for Medicaid if you have X amount of dollars. And I watched this individual, they were, you know, just waiting for her house to sell the skilled nursing that's facility awful. Was. And so it's unfortunate that happens to people. And so that's what we try to prevent as well, and make sure that pitfalls like health and long-term care planning is part of the Prosper pathway, and making sure that they're set for success.
1: Another show of the books. We're going to cap it right there, and we're going to have, if you're still calling in though and you want to get that Social Security maximization report, tell them you heard it right here on KSL News Radio. I heard it on the program. I want to get that Social Security maximization report. I want to get that no cost Social Security maximization report. Boom. They're going to hook you up. Give them a call right now. They're standing by. 888-999-6370. That's 888-999-6370, utahsfinancialplanner.com. Another week of the books here. Carl, thanks for coming in.
0: Appreciate us
1: being able to sit down and have, this is our date time, so it's good. No kids in the radio booth with us to bug us for an hour. We get 1 hour of a date.
0: It's perfect. It's amazing. I love it.
1: All right, we'll take the break here. 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
13: From ABC News, I'm Dave Packer. President Trump, in a primetime speech Thursday, announced his administration is releasing previously classified documents he claims show the vulnerability of U.S. election security and infrastructure, including overseas meddling.
14: Hundreds of millions of U.S. voter files are in the hands of foreign governments. Our machines and ballot counting systems are exposed to hacking and manipulation and corruption.
13: Trump calling for investigations at multiple federal agencies, but as ABC legal analyst Dan Abrams points out, the departments that would investigate these attacks on democracy were just reduced by the Trump administration.
15: You've got Tulsi Gabbard making the announcement that they were scaling back the Foreign Malign Influence Center. The FBI shuttered a task force dedicated to investigating foreign deception operations. They shed staff at the U.S. Cybersecurity and Infrastructure Security Agency, which deals with foreign disinformation. I mean, these are the agencies that would help root this out.
13: An attorney representing the family of Johann Sebastian Guerrero, who was shot and killed by ICE agents in Biddeford, Maine, Monday, said he was in the U.S. legally. Family attorney Benjamin Gideon.
16: I want to be clear about something. Johann Sebastian, before he was shot to death, had been accused of committing no crime.
13: The governor says floods in Texas have left at least two people dead. Folks in the Hill Country are on high alert as the Guadalupe River swells. Kerrville, Texas Chief of Police Jarrell Haley.
17: Both the city of Kerrville and Kerr County have declared the disaster for our area. We've requested state and federal assistance to help mitigate the damage and aid us in our response.
13: Hundreds of wildfires burning in Canada and the Northwest, sending smoke blowing east, along with air quality alerts all throughout the East Coast. You're listening to ABC News.
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20: Thousands of people are converging on Yosemite National Park, creating some crowd chaos this summer.
21: Hikers squeezing past each other down a steep and packed cliffside at the popular Mist Trail, carefully navigating narrow staircases while lines inch past each other in both directions.
22: Like an amusement park, there's just people everywhere.
21: Hiker Mobeen Zarikari.
23: I did witness a lot of people slipping on the trail, actually, and I think some people got hurt.
21: And it's not just the trails. Tree-lined roads lined with cars. In Yosemite Village, visitors say finding a parking space can take nearly an hour.
20: ABC's Will Reeve. The National Transportation Safety Board says it's taking over the investigation into a Ryanair incident where a passenger was almost sucked out of the plane due to cabin decompression midair. Greece said it will take part in the investigation. The FBI is investigating shots fired at a federal building in Phoenix.
24: The FBI says somebody fired shots at an enforcement and removal operations building in Phoenix. Enforcement and removal operations are part of ICE, handling deporting those ordered out of the U.S. The FBI says several rounds hit the exterior of the building on Tuesday. Nobody was injured. The FBI is asking for the public's help to learn more about what unfolded and who fired the shots. Alex Stone, ABC News.
20: ESPN says the NBA is investigating the circumstances surrounding the Milwaukee Bucks signing of Gary Trent Jr. for possible circumvention of the salary cap. Dave Packer, ABC News.
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25: Overnight along the Wasatch Front, we'll get partly cloudy skies and a low of 74 degrees. That's about 5 degrees above normal for this time of year. We'll climb back into the mid to upper 90s on Friday with a fair amount of cloud cover and pop-up afternoon thunderstorms. Those thunderstorms will bring wind, rain, and even the chance for some hail. Continued threat for some mountain storms on Saturday, and then a little drier on Sunday with temperatures in the mid-90s. Those rain showers and thunderstorms will quickly return for Monday, Tuesday. From the KSL Weather Center
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0: Smoke gets in your eyes from Canada, especially if you live in Minneapolis. And how about the teleprompter operator who made more than $100K betting on Donald Trump's speeches? What? I'm Kate Delaney. First at the top, we always roll into the rundown here on America Tonight. Talking a lot and focusing a lot naturally on what's happening in Iran with the strikes that are hitting. So the U.S. hit Iran with another wave of attacks, according to CENTCOM. Here's the very latest that I have. You know, you've got the delegations from the U.S. and Iran that have had since June this memorandum of understanding, and there have been these negotiations, but there still now has been more attacks. Iran says that the Strait of Hormuz is a red line. It's not going to allow the U.S. to interfere. That's the very, very latest. Kuwaiti air defenses intercepted Iranian drones. Jordan intercepted 8 Iranian missiles. So the talks continue despite the strikes. Even White House Press Secretary Carolyn Leavitt told reporters that Iran still really wants to talk when pressed about, you know, the details of the state of the talks late on Thursday from the White House. And what she said is Iran very much wants to continue to talk to the United States and expresses they want to make a deal with us because they're suffering devastating blows on behalf of the United States military. And she did confirm that thousands of U.S. service members are positioned in the region to continue enforcing the U.S. blockade of Iran's ports and ships. You know, we got 10,000 U.S. sailors, Marines, and airmen. You got 2 aircraft carriers. You got 20 warships, dozens of aircraft doing what they would do, maneuvering for this blockade to make sure that no ships get through. But the definite thing is that we definitely had some hits. The U.S. forces hit Iran with another round of strikes on Thursday. So the new wave of strikes, this is the 6th consecutive night to further degrade Iranian military capabilities. Next week, we're going to talk a lot more about that with some really great insiders on the show. All right, speaking of Carolyn Leavitt, this was the craziest story. I thought I was being punked when someone sent it to me, but no punk here. It is a story. A White House teleprompter operator made more than $100,000 on betting on the president's speeches. And how did he do that? Because, of course, he would have them in loading. He would be loading the speeches in. He would know the speeches. So he did this on the prediction market, Kalshi, and federal investigators with the Commodity Futures Trading Commission found that this is what they believe happened because they did an investigation. So they had surveillance, and what happens is it got flagged. And then when they looked at the suspicious activity, they could trace it to this teleprompter operator. And, of course, the White House has strict ethics guidelines that you have to, if you're a staffer, you know, you got to follow it. And they certainly all know that. Here's what Carolyn Leavitt had to say about the teleprompter fiasco.
1: Obviously, I'm aware of the report. The president is too. I spoke with him about it. He believes it's deeply unfortunate and, frankly, a disgrace. And the individual that was cited in that report is complying with the CFTC, but has been put on paid administrative leave.
0: Wow. It's crazy what's happening with these prediction markets, right? I mean, so, for example, what did this person make money on? February State of the Union address would be one of them, supposedly. The investigators discovered that he put these bets on, and he did it like for more than a dozen speeches over a 3-month period, because he would have the speeches, like I said, ahead of time, and then could bet on what he knew the president was going to say. So duh, of course, he's going to win that bet and get paid off on it. But I don't understand these dummies that don't realize it's easy to trace back. How would they know certain information, especially if you're flagging something from the same account, if that's happening? And it was Gabriel Perez, by the way, so that I just got a text from that, a technical assistant to the president who had been operating the president's teleprompter since 2016. So this is someone they trusted. He did a good job at it. You know, trying to get in sync with someone and how they speak, that can be difficult. So he's in talks with the federal regulators to settle the allegations that he used his inside knowledge of the president's speeches to win more than the 100,000. Wow. I just would have to think they have him dead to rights, so to speak, or how does that happen, right? I mean, they have to. All right, wildfire smoke. This is crazy. Minneapolis, the air quality ranks worst in the world. We got a lot of people listening to us. An 830 WCCO, one of my favorite stations. They hopped on board with us this year, and it's just been just a fabulous ride. Not fabulous, though, for the air quality. The air quality ranked the worst in the world among major cities. And this came out Thursday due to the thick smoke from wildfires burning throughout northern Minnesota and Ontario. Much of the city's air quality entered the hazardous category. That happened late on Wednesday night there into Thursday. And you know, parts of the city reached an air quality index of 460. Now, a hazardous, what they call AQI, is categorized as 300 and above. So obviously not good. Be careful when you're going out. And you know, it's the poor air quality, the haze that, you know, just chokes you up is exactly what happens. And hopefully they get the wildfires under control. I know they've been worse in the past, but that's the past. And we're dealing with what is happening. Let's face it, we're dealing with what's happening now. And then we got this story out of Puerto Rico. And I have some friends that just came back from Puerto Rico, and they didn't say anything about this. I think they just missed this. But Puerto Rico announced an emergency water rationing situation because their drought there is worsening. They've got a terrible drought. It's funny, you don't think of that, right, when you think of Puerto Rico. It's because you got to realize, of course, it's an island. And it's chronic. I mean, the shortages are unbelievable. They've declared a state of emergency. That's how bad it is. Thousands of people in the island's northeast region face 48-hour rationing periods. Think about that, from Friday, 48 hours. So it affects a lot of communities in a bunch of those cities like Rio Grande, because the temperatures keep rising and they have to keep an eye on all of that. They said there's just not enough water. And we have a lack of rain, which is quite the opposite thing that we're seeing in other parts of our country. So we've had flash floods. Florida, they had some flash floods, but really some of the terrible flash flooding happened in the Texas Hill Country, where you had a year's worth of rain. I thought it was like a half year the other day. It's a year's worth of rain that came down. So far, one person has died. So sad. Places I used to go to all the time, like Comfort, Texas, and you think of the girls from Camp Mystic last year, and these are the areas, Texas Hill Country, that we're talking about. But when you're getting 16 inches of rain within a matter of days, you can't fight that wall of water. You just can't push it back fast enough. And unfortunately, that's exactly what's happened there. And I know I've talked about this before in the show. That camp, Camp Mystic, after losing all those girls and the camp counselors, they went bankrupt, of course. And now people that make plans to go to the Hill Country are questioning that. All right, hang with us. Coming up on the flip side, something you need to know about a serious health condition.
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0: So we think about this now, getting ready for school. That means sports and college move-ins and parents who need to be aware of an uncommon but very serious illness, and it's meningococcal disease, also known as meningitis. We're going to talk to a survivor, her mom, and a doctor who can tell us all about this and why it's so important to educate yourself on it. Dr. Michael Malofsky joins us, and so does Jamie, who survived it, and her mother, Patsy. Thank you all for coming on.
1: Of course. Thank you for having us.
0: So, Doc, let's start with you. First of all, let's tell everybody, what is meningococcal disease, otherwise known as meningitis to a lot of people, and who's at risk?
2: Meningococcal disease, otherwise known as bacterial meningitis, is an uncommon but serious illness, and it can cause permanent complications or even death, sometimes in as quickly as 24 hours. About 1 in 10 people who contract meningitis will die, and among the survivors, about 1 in 5 suffer long-term consequences, things like hearing loss, permanent brain damage, and limb amputations. And although anyone can get meningococcal disease, this is particularly relevant for parents who are sending kids off to college, given that among teens and young adults, 16 to 23-year-olds, the highest rates of the disease. So even if your teen or young adult is healthy, certain everyday behaviors like kissing, sharing food, sharing utensils, sharing drinks, coughing, or living in close quarters like dorms, military housing, or shared apartments spread the bacteria that cause bacterial meningitis. So parents should have a conversation with their teen's doctor about bacterial meningitis risks and risks and vaccination.
0: Yeah. Jamie, let's talk to you because you experienced this. What was that like? First of all, contracting it, not knowing, and going through it.
1: Yes. What a fair question. It wasn't favorable from my experience. It was a nightmare experience, you know, to be in college. You know, we're having the time of our lives. We're really excited to be independent, you know, without our parents for the first time. But also, you know, upkeeping our responsibilities like studying and also wanting to make friends. And that's exactly what I was doing. But then things really turned all of a sudden. And that's the thing about meningococcal disease is that it can change within a couple or within a day. I was fine one day, and the next day I was fighting for my life. You know, the first onset symptoms were very flu-like, and then it progressed rapidly. I couldn't hold myself up. I had a lot of body aches. I was really cold. And I had no idea that what I was experiencing was meningococcal disease. And I was put in a semi-medicated coma, and I saw my limbs go from red rash to purple to black to literally dying. And I didn't get out of the hospital for 7 months. And this is how I learned about meningococcal disease. And so while it was very scary, I did survive. I got out of the hospital, and I had to learn how to live my life in this new body because I had all my fingers and my legs amputated because of this disease. And while it was scary, I did survive. And I have a new purpose, and that's to tell people about this disease. Now I don't want anyone else to go through what I did.
0: Oh, thank goodness you're here and telling us about your experience. It will help so many people. And Patsy, you're listening to this, and share what it was like being the mother of Jamie and going through meningococcal disease and then surviving it, thank goodness.
3: Well, first of all, Kate, thanks for having me. And as we are talking to your listeners, and as the mother of a daughter who survived meningococcal disease, I mean, keep in mind, Jamie was my youngest of 4, so I had 3 children already gone to college, graduated, and so why her and not the others? But that's the thing about meningococcal disease, is anywhere, anyone, anytime. And it's quick and fast acting within 24 hours. So, but again, I was not that educated, nor was I empowered to know about meningococcal disease. Grateful that the emergency room doctors saw her and said, we think she's got meningococcal disease, so started treating her that way. And now I'm blessed that I have my daughter. Not so many cases that is with other parents. So we're obviously grateful to be here to talk to you, talk to your listeners, and talk to your teen's doctors. Get educated and empower yourself about meningococcal disease.
0: Yeah, and as a mother, I mean, that's such a good purpose for you both, Jamie, as well, because this is a serious campaign. You know, we're talking about, you know, Ask to Be Sure campaign. And what are you hoping to accomplish by doing interviews like this one?
3: Go for it, Mom. Okay, in my case, again, as a parent, in talking to other parents, the Ask to Be Sure campaign with GSK is so pivotal and there's so much information on there. But if you have any questions, get on the website, asktobesure.com. Get yourself educated and certainly go with those questions to your team's doctor and get informed. Know what this is about. Know what meningococcal disease can do. And right now we're at such a pivotal time because it's July. Everybody's thinking about school. You got your checklist of everything you want to get for school on there to make sure that we talk to the team's doctor about meningococcal disease.
0: And Jamie, from your point of view, you said this is the purpose. Get it out there. Prevent this from happening to other people. So I guess the same question. Tell us more about the campaign and why you think it's so important.
1: Of course. Thank you, Kate. You know, the campaign is so important because, you know, I am lucky. I'm lucky to have survived. And there's certain people and certain families that are impacted by this, by meningococcal disease who are not so lucky. And if we have the opportunity, they have the opportunity, like they are hearing it right now, like your viewers are hearing it, and they have the opportunity to go talk to their doctors, their teen's doctors, about meningococcal disease and what they can do to help prevent this. When you take the opportunity. And so when those teens are going to go off to college, talk to your doctor, their teen's doctors, about the meningococcal disease and what they can do to help prevent this risk from happening to them. So definitely check out Ask. Be sure that's the number 2 and the letter B. We're putting a lot of emphasis on the meningococcal B vaccine out there, the vaccination that's out there. So asktobesure.com for more information.
0: Excellent. Dr. Malofsky, I'm going to end with you. What do you think, after just having this discussion, what do you think parents need to do and need to know? Because so many are not aware of this.
2: Yeah, the most important things parents need to know is that there are different meningitis vaccines available. So even if your teen might have been vaccinated against meningitis group A, C, W, and Y, which more commonly happens earlier in childhood, like around middle school, it's be missing vaccination against meningitis B. And it can be confusing to know if your teen's been vaccinated and which bacterial meningitis vaccine they've already gotten and received the recommended follow-up doses. So it's important to talk to your teen's doctor. Parents should be proactive, that you can be the one to start conversation with your teen's doctor about bacterial meningitis risk, vaccination. And once again, going to asktobesure.com is an amazing resource for parents to learn everything you need to understand about bacterial meningitis risks and vaccination.
0: Yeah. Doc, as a practicing pediatrician, influencer and podcaster, you can amplify that message for you. Is this like one of the scariest things when people just aren't aware, and this is why this campaign is so important?
2: It is. I'd say that if you talk to most parents, it's going to be hard to find parents like Patsy and young adults like Jamie who have been through it, because it is uncommon, but it is devastating. And parents need to be aware that this is something that is real, that just because you haven't heard of it or you don't know anybody who's been through it, it's something that should be in the front of your mind if you're sending kids off to college. I am the parent of 7. All of my children are grown up and out of the house. This is something I insisted on all of my kids getting.
0: Wow. Thank you all so much for sharing your story. I appreciate it so much.
1: Of course. Thank you for having us.
0: As we continue here on For Your Health, cases of diarrhea caused by the parasitic cyclospora continue to climb with a threat of a weeks-long illness. No certainty about the source. This is the problem. People are afraid to eat certain things in the produce aisle. As of Thursday, late in the afternoon, one outbreak has grown to more than 4,000 cases and 102 hospitalizations in Michigan, and more than 1,200 cases, 88 hospitalizations in Ohio. Now, they're not the only states. It's linked to cases in West Virginia, Kentucky, too, as well. So investigating this, trying to find the source, that's a big part of what's happening here. Michigan health officials, for example, are urging shoppers to be especially careful when purchasing and eating lettuce and greens this summer. Federal health officials are emphasizing staying up to date on health alerts and using standard safety practices when washing food. So pulling off leaves, don't get the pre-bagged stuff. Hey, that was my favorite, pre-bagged salads. I was living on that. I haven't touched it since then. This is not something you want to get. All right, hang through. We'll continue here on America Tonight with me, Kate Delaney.
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4: ABC News, I'm Dave Packer. It's a month now to the 2026 midterms, but President Trump, in a primetime speech Thursday, focusing on the 2020 elections and announcing his administration is releasing previously classified documents he claims show the vulnerability of U.S. election security and infrastructure.
5: Hundreds of millions of U.S. voter files are in the hands of foreign governments. Our machines and ballot counting systems are exposed to hacking and manipulation and corruption.
4: An attorney representing the family of Johann Sebastian Guerrero, who was shot and killed by ICE agents in Biddeford, Maine, Monday, said he was in the U.S. legally and was accused of no crime. The governor says floods in Texas have left at least two people dead. Hundreds of wildfires burning in Canada and the Northwest, sending smoke blowing east, along with air quality alerts. New York City handing out free KN95 masks at libraries and police and fire stations. This is ABC News.
6: Overnight along the Wasatch Front, we're looking at lows in the mid-70s with afternoon highs in the mid-90s. We're looking at cloudy skies with the chance of some afternoon thunderstorms, and that could include some rain and gusty winds here along the Wasatch Front. Still a chance for a pop-up storm Saturday with a high of 96. Those thunderstorms are especially prominent over the mountains. Partly cloudy in 96 on Sunday, and then we bring in more thunderstorms Monday, Tuesday, into Wednesday. From the KSL Weather Center, I'm Kevin Eubank.
0: Geico knows there's a home you and a road you. Right now you're hearing home you. He's not in an RV. He's at home, watching the great outdoors on TV.
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0: pleased to welcome George Russell to the show. He's written several books, including Chasing the Hummingbird's Universe. Great book. George, how did this all start for you?
1: So when I'm writing, when I finally decide, lawyers I work with, one of them said to me, you should be a writer. You really should be a writer. He said, you should take creative writing courses, start writing. And I'm like, yeah, Phil, okay, whatever, like that. While trying to find myself after that, I got the opportunity to coach at the middle school and high school level, football and basketball. That was a great experience. And all of that, it's one step after another until my wife got a career opportunity. We moved from outside Chicago to Colorado Springs. I couldn't find anybody who wanted to hire me for legal work. So I was stuck with myself. And Phil's recommendation came back to me,

0: okay, let's see what we can do here. And I sat down by myself, starting to write. Now, fortunately, I have a niece in Virginia who is this close, very close to becoming a editor. And I would call her, text her, whatever. And she was very patient with me because I was awash in ignorance on how to write. I really was. I had written patent applications. I had written briefs. I had written memorandums of understanding, contracts, all that kind of stuff. Legal writing does not transpire into creative writing at all. You try to reduce or eliminate all creative thought from legal writing because you want every word to make an agreement with what you're trying to get accomplished. So I started that process. But by the same token, what I learned in law school, I started learning how to write with the same application. I still try to learn how to write. I've been doing this now for, this will be my 7th year. And my Amazon habit is dotted with books on how to write, books on how to create characters, books on how to develop plot lines and conflict and everything like that. And I do rely on my experiences without compromising anybody or anything from sitting both in councils with clients and at recovery tables, which is why, you know, if you look at my website, I have a saying, my logo up there is, life is like tournament basketball. Survive today's game and move on to the next, because that's all any of us can do. And so all of that, that kind of empathy and everything like that, I try to put into my writings. I try to show that I have a fundamental belief that we have far more in common than we have that distinguishes us one from another. And I'm trying to show in my writing the threads of commonality is what I call them. And hopefully people can relate from that. Hopefully people can read and take a moment for themselves. I think we spend way too much time, you know, scrolling screens and listening to 5-second blurbs, whatever like that. I try to tell people at book fairs and the like, my writing is an opportunity for you to give a gift to yourself. Get your favorite glass of wine, get your favorite cup of tea, whatever you like, find your comfy chair, get in your comfy clothes. Let me go take you to this little different world and see what you get from these people and take it from there.
1: I love that. And by the way, we should tell everybody your website, Author GE, remember I mentioned that beginning, Russell1951.com. Your latest book is Chasing the Hummingbird's Universe, which I love hummingbirds, and there's significance to that in this book. Tell us a little bit about your latest book.
0: Chasing the Hummingbird's Universe is a story about, you know, as I said before, we have 5 daughters. I told the Lord a long time ago I want to be surrounded by beautiful women, so he gave me 5 daughters. And I tell people nowadays, be careful what you pray for because you just might get it. He gave me a son as well, and that's where the real insanity started. I have never thought of myself as a feminist, but realized that I have been slowly converted by simply listening at my dinner tables and realizing I've seen it with my wife. I've seen it with my daughters. I can't even begin to explain. There are myriad standards, requirements, suggestions, or whatever, about how women are supposed to look, act, feel, believe, think, not react, be emotional, don't be emotional, believe in yourself, but don't be aggressive or assertive. Okay. And if you sit and think about them rationally, it's like, this is absurd. And there is a duality there because boys, they're just sort of, and I have a grandson, and my daughter does this to my grandsons. She'll say, oh, he's just such a boy. Don't let him be such a boy, okay? Boys get sort of a free ticket. Hey, look, at you know what? For the first 25 years of your life, you can have moments where you're just abjectly stupid and people will laugh at you, and it's all part of the process that we hope are going to lead you to maturity. Whereas by the same token, little girls get told, my, don't you look pretty? Or, I don't you think you shouldn't eat that? You know, I've seen body shaming starting at the kindergarten level. And it's like, what are you doing? Meanwhile, you know, I've listened to my daughters talk about the biggest issue that they struggled with was the sort of judgment and acrimony that comes from peer groups. You know, there's always the movie Mean Girls was a hit for a very good reason. Okay. And I've learned by the grace of God through my daughters that girls' personalities, A, are not predictable, and B, you shouldn't try to corner them. Let them, you let boys be themselves. They'll be wild men and go out and do whatever they want. But, excuse me, I think too many times women have been buttonholed to, you have to be this way, you have to think this way. You have to act this way. If you're in public, you can't talk like this. You can only talk like this. You shouldn't wear those clothing, that clothing or those clothes. You should dress like this or whatever. I know instantly, this is going to sound, I don't know what it's going to sound like. They'll come home at night. And once they come through the door, I try to be as far away as possible because a bra is going to come flying out from somewhere. And it could hook you in the eye, for crying out loud. And then what are you going to do? Try to explain that in the emergency room. They're going to be themselves. And they should be themselves. And I've told people frequently, if you ever want to find out what a woman can do, tell her she can't. And I've seen it with my girls. I've seen my girls don't have an interest at all in athletics. And I've got a daughter who was on her way to being a Division I basketball player. I've got a daughter who's 5 feet tall. And I never gave a moment's thought to what it's like to being 5 feet tall. And being a woman 5 feet tall. She gets literally overlooked and dismissed so many times. And does that shape her personality? Well, maybe. Because she's had to fight for everything. Okay.
1: Mm-hmm.
0: It's better. I felt better as a parent in sitting back and being of counsel to my children and watching what they can do. Give a girl an idea of what's available to her and get the hell out of her way. So in Chasing the Hummingbirds universe, my characters, Katie Gerard, Marina. What's her name? I can't remember right now. Miranda.
1: Miranda Stevens.
0: Katie Gerard, Miranda Stevens, and Templeton O'Rourke come together at this exclusive resort. Now, Katie is very successful financially, but she's very unhappy with her life. Miranda has had some challenges and difficulties and come out, gotten herself organized. But she's gone down a path now that she's got a little perspective on, and it's not what she thought it would be. Templeton, on the other hand, is a tall, handsome man who comes from a dysfunctional family and really hasn't had to work or invest himself in anything. Things have just sort of come naturally to him, and he's unsatisfied and lonely. And then they have the encounter with Veronica and Jerry Chizik. And through the story and the sort of shepherding of the hummingbirds in precious moments, I like to think, they begin to look at themselves and they begin to rethink themselves in their lives and what's going from there. It was a work that, like I said, I started as a short story. It just wasn't enough. And it kept coming back to it and reworking it. So when I finally got it into novel form, I sent it to my niece, the editor, and gave her like the first third of it. And I said, tell me what you think. She said, I like this. I can relate to this. I can see this. And she said, you should keep going. So that's what I did. I would hope that my readers would stay with the story and wait to get all the way through it to see, hopefully in a way that they could relate to it. And that they would see something in these characters that gives them a sense of hope, mm-hmm. gives them a sense of self-awareness, self-understanding, because that's what all we have really when we wake up in the morning. Who am I and what am I going to do today? And that's where it goes from there.
1: Wow, perfect place to end this conversation. It's just amazing how the thread of your life comes back and ebbs and flows, and just like this conversation.
0: Oh, thank you. Well, it is what it is.
1: Yeah, great. It was great to talk to you. Thank you so much, George.
0: Appreciate your time. Thank you.
2: 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Thanks for listening to the interview and this show.
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0: So the school year's over, it's ended. Teen drivers are hitting the road. We know that. They got a lot of freedom, but there's more risk. According to the National Highway Traffic Safety Administration, young drivers make up just 5% of all licensed drivers, but they make up nearly 13% of all property damage only crashes. And there's even more statistics we're going to talk about here. And you look at the 100 deadliest days, somebody who knows all about that. He's been on with us before. He's terrific. John Way, Director of Consumer and Technology Insights at State Farm Insurance. John, thanks for hopping back on with us.
1: More than happy to be here, Kate. Appreciate your time. Appreciate the chance to talk about this really, really important topic.
0: Yeah, so let's talk about this. Why the 100 deadliest days are so dangerous for teen drivers, and are we in the 100 deadliest days right now?
1: We're square in it. So it's an important time to be talking about this, Kate. And to be totally honest with you, until I was the father of a teenager myself, I wasn't as actively thinking about this, but you framed it up well. The 100 deadliest days is the time period between Memorial Day and Labor Day. Awesome time, right? Everybody's out of school. There are a lot of holidays that occur in that time period. There's a lot of good vibes. Baseball's going on. We got the World Cup. It's an awesome time, but it's incredibly dangerous, and the stats bear that out. We know that our teens are risky drivers all the time, Kate. During this 100 deadliest days, they're 20% more likely to be involved in a fatal car crash than they are at any other point in the year. And so really important for us as parents to be talking to our teens about that, about the fact that this exciting time for them in their lives and in the calendar year is also super risky. And let's just talk a couple minutes about why that might be true. And I'm sure your viewers and listeners could probably put this together on their own. Like you mentioned, school's out, right? Folks are running around. There's no school obligation to be tied to, so you can do any and all things with your time. So we're out driving around, either on our own as teenagers or with our teenage friends. And unfortunately, Kate, we know that our teens are not as good at processing the world around them as adults are, and then that they underestimate risk, and they tend to do things that we as parents may not be all that supportive of. And a couple quick stats that I think really underscore this or call to mind the challenge here. So 100 deadliest days, we know that everybody's out driving around more than they are normally. Nighttime driving in particular for our teens is incredibly risky. The fatal crash rate at night for teen drivers is 3 times as high as that of adult drivers per mile driven. 3 times as likely our teens are to get into a fatal car crash at night than we are. And because of that, Kate, a full 45% of all car crash deaths among teens occur between 9 p.m. and 6 a.m. I want my children out enjoying the movie with their friends. I want them catching the late evening snack. But they need to understand definitively that that's a tough time to be driving around. They need to be hyper-vigilant as they're doing it. And one other stat, Kate, that really kind of put me back in my chair and is one that I'm now going to be actively talking about with my kids at every turn. A full 43% of U.S. high school students, when surveyed, admitted to not always wearing a safety belt when they were in a vehicle. And there are deadly consequences. In 2020, among teen drivers and passengers killed in a car crash, 56% were not wearing a safety belt. We've been talking about this forever and a day, certainly at State Farm and many of us as parents, but there's still more opportunity there. Everybody needs to be clicking that thing when they get behind the wheel or when they sit down in that passenger seat.
0: Oh, such a great point. How about distractions, especially cell phones? That has to contribute to risky driving behavior.
1: Big time. And it's making what is already a real challenge for us as drivers and as parents infinitely more challenging. I think all of us, Kate, regardless of your age or demographic, are pretty used to using the cell phone at this point in time. It's how I do work. It's how I connect with my loved ones. It's how I keep up with the news. But we have a real tendency to have a hard time disconnecting from that because we're doing this in every other form and fashion in our lives. We bring it with us behind the steering wheel. It's kind of become an extension of ourselves and becomes increasingly difficult to step away from. And, you know, I guess you could make an argument that at a point in the past in which folks were only looking at their phone while they were stopped at a stoplight or only looking at their phone when they're moving through slow moving traffic, you know, it was not safe then, but I think people could convince themselves of it. There's been an interesting societal shift, Kate, and I think it's partially tied to the advancement of the automobile and all the safety features that exist. Folks now feel like they can cruise down the interstate at 55, 60, 65 miles an hour and pick up that cell phone and engage with it. And there are just reams and reams of statistics that tell us that that is not the case. So again, us as adults, then laddering down to having these important conversations with our children, be much more intentional about how and when we're using that cell phone. It's not just, you know, for slower speeds or at the stoplights, anybody who's taking their eyes off the road for more than 2 seconds doubles their risk of getting into a fatal accident.
0: What are some practical steps parents can take?
1: You know, so there are a few things here that I find myself thinking about almost every day now, because I'm literally in the throes of educating my 15-year-old daughter as to what I want to see her do behind the wheel. And none of this advice is revolutionary. None of this stuff is something that our listeners and viewers haven't heard before, but it's important for us to step back and reflect on it. One, help our kids understand the decisions that they're making as they get behind the wheel are much broader than just the decisions that they can see behind the wheel. We have pedestrians walking on the sidewalk with their loved ones and animals. We have passengers in other vehicles that are trying to get somewhere that we need to be cognizant of. So just continually reminding our children that they're but a small piece in a much larger puzzle, and they owe it to everybody to be paying attention. Two, in pursuit of that, really educating and helping drill in the need to put down the cell phone and getting very, very sharp and having the conversation about putting on the do not disturb feature and setting that thing down in the cup holder, not to be touched again until you get to your point of destination. One I didn't think about enough as a teen, and one that I can very easily see myself in, you know, a few years removed from it. If you feel yourself unsafe as a passenger, say something about it. Sometimes when we're a passenger and we're with an unsafe driver, that driver doesn't fully realize that they're doing things that they shouldn't be doing. We owe it to them to speak up and let them know. And then lastly, it's becoming a little bit old and tired, and we need to come up with better ways to talk about it. Click that safety belt. We still have a lot of ground to gain when we see that nearly half of our high school students are not doing that or self-reporting not doing that when they get into a vehicle as a passenger. It's important for us to be really leaning into our teenagers and helping them understand at an emotional level what that means, that our lives will be irrevocably changed if they are not in them going forward. And the best way to ensure they will be is by putting on that safety belt.
0: Where can people go for more info, John?
1: For this content and much more, please head out to statefarm.com. We've got a bunch of tips and tricks around distracted driving and ways to do better, and some really cool partner content out there as well that can serve as a guide for parents and teens.
0: John Way, Director of Consumer and Technology Insights at State Farm Insurance, thanks as always.
1: Kate, thank you as always.
2: All right, and finally, a little news you can use from sleep to heat to getting a candy bar with a robot. Not shocking, right, with the way things are going. So let's talk about the sleep. Kimba is this sleep tech company with a sleep improvement product that scores points for being novel anyway. It's got an AI system that analyzes the data and releases personalized scents that match your sleep patterns. Kimba says the olfactory inputs can influence our brains without waking us up. I don't know, if it helps you get to sleep and you sleep better, we know sleep is everything. Trust me, as someone who has had wild ranges of sleep patterns, if it made me sleep and I had somewhat a semblance of a normal sleep pattern, I'm willing to try Kimba. Because to me, maybe it works. I don't know. All right, here's the deal about the candy bar. The Hong Kong Investment Corporation is building a 24-hour convenience store manned solely by humanoid robots with a crazy, freaky long arm. A 5'8" robot, 2 whole inches taller than Al Pacino, to give you a sense of what it is. And it'll restock shelves, check out customers, and break down maybe from time to time. Then the store, I think, would be useless, and that there would be all those complaints about this is why I can't have robots. But if it works as planned, they could actually have this concept as an international chain. You know, we knew this was coming, right? It's just a matter of does it work or does it break down too much? Because then that's where the frustration would kick in and people would just absolutely turn away from it. They'd say, yeah, forget about it. I mean, so often on the show, what are we talking about? What's happening with AI? New things that are cropping up, things that are working a little smoothly, and things that are getting some bumps. But, I mean, we'll see. It's just wild, the pace of which we are talking about. All right, this is actually really sad. The extreme heat, not just in parts of the United States, but I'm talking about extreme heat, is melting all kinds of records across Europe. You know, a lot of Americans who save up their pennies go to Europe when they can in the summer, when kids are out of school or when they have any kind of a break in the action, so to speak. So the record temperatures in France, I talked about this the other day, insane. 40 people drowned trying to get relief from the heat since June 18th. To do the math on that, that's crazy. And they've closed down the Louvre early. They've closed down so many other tourist attractions, the Eiffel Tower. I mentioned that. Hey, thanks to all of you for listening to this show. I'll see you on another edition of America's Tonight. Until then, make it count, everybody.
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6: From ABC News, I'm Dave Packard. Speaking at primetime Thursday night, President Trump announced documents will now be available on the White House website. He says, demonstrates the interference of foreign adversaries in U.S. elections.
7: But we still have a major challenge that must be urgently addressed, because no country could be great without fair and honest elections.
6: Trump says 278,000 non-U.S. citizens voted in American elections, but ABC Chief Washington correspondent Jonathan Carl says a well-known conservative organization's decades-long data on voter fraud disproves that.
8: The Heritage Foundation, a very strongly a pro-Trump organization, has a database to collect examples of voter fraud. They looked at 1982 to 2025, and they came up with so far about 100 documented cases, they say, where a non-citizen voted in a U.S. election.
6: Catastrophic flash floods in Texas have killed two people and forced hundreds of rescues in areas still reeling from last summer's devastating floods. Texas Governor Greg Abbott is focused on the Nueces River, which stretches over 300 miles from central to south Texas.
9: The old record for the river there was 24.88 feet back in 1996. Currently expected, and the Nueces River near Uvalde is two times the flow of Niagara Falls.
6: Acting Attorney General Todd Blanche met Thursday with several survivors of the late sex offender Jeffrey Epstein's crimes at the Justice Department. During hearings for Blanche's confirmation for the job permanently, Republican Senator Tom Tillis said the sit-down with victims would be a requirement to secure his vote. But one of those victims saying she found him abrasive, condescending, and intentionally noncommittal to survivors. And she said, quote, she's even more confident in urging senators to vote against his confirmation. You're listening to ABC News.
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6: Housing market slump isn't getting any better.
12: Potential home buyers are facing an uphill battle when it comes to housing costs. Freddie Mac says the average 30-year fixed-rate mortgage increased to 6.55% last week, the highest level since August 2025. Economists say renewed uncertainty over the war with Iran, along with stubborn inflation, is creating the roller coaster for home loan rates. For renters, the trend shows rent prices are getting cheaper, down 1.5% in June and marking 35 straight months of declines. Michelle Franzen, ABC News.
6: Separately, the National Association of Realtors says pending home sales fell more than 5% in June compared to May and slipped 0.3% compared to this time last year. Two deputies with the Hillsborough County Sheriff's Office in Florida were airlifted to the hospital after they were shot while responding to a report that a suspect had taken his ex-girlfriend hostage overnight.
13: Our suspect ambushed our deputies from the moment they arrived on scene. He was intent on taking the life of a deputy sheriff.
6: Chad Cronister, the sheriff, saying the suspect was shot and killed by a third responding deputy. Director Ana DuVernay will be releasing a documentary on Netflix on the 14th Amendment, which granted liberty and rights to formerly enslaved people post-Civil War. The documentary will be released later this year. Dave Packer, ABC News.
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14: Overnight along the Wasatch Front, we're looking at partly cloudy skies and a low of 74 degrees. That's about 5 degrees above normal for this time of year. We'll climb back into the mid to upper 90s on Friday with a fair amount of cloud cover and pop-up afternoon thunderstorms. Those thunderstorms will bring wind, rain, and even the chance for some hail. Continued threat for some mountain storms on Saturday, and then a little drier on Sunday with temperatures in the mid-90s. Those rain showers and thunderstorms will quickly return for Monday, Tuesday. From the KSL Weather Center...
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0: betting on the president's speeches and making over $100,000 and Blue Angels in a wild flyover. Hey, everybody, I'm Kay Delaney. But first, at the top, we always roll into the rundown here on America Tonight. Talk about the situation in Iran. More attacks, six straight night that this has happened. That's the word from CENTCOM, saying that at 2 p.m. Eastern on Thursday, U.S. forces began conducting a new wave of strikes against Iran. So it was six consecutive nights. The idea is to degrade Iranian military capabilities. And this is a pretty forceful round, that's for sure. Meanwhile, Iran's Islamic Revolutionary Guard Corps issued a warning Thursday saying it's not going to allow the U.S. to destabilize the region, saying specifically, a spokesperson for the IRGC, that we will once again stress that under no circumstances and in no way will we allow the United States as a foreign and extra-regional country to interfere in the Strait of Hormuz. The IRGC is warning that if the U.S. carries out its threats to, if they carry out their threats to target Iranian infrastructure, because that member is also on that list, as this is what we're going to do, the worst of the worst, Iran would respond with strikes that would be more severe, more extensive, and more devastating than ever before. So what's happened is Kuwaiti air defenses intercepted Iranian drones. They said in a post on Thursday that they were confronting hostile attack drones and they were able to get to them and shoot them down. Jordan also intercepted eight Iranian missiles too. They released that information. And in the meantime, while that's happening, those discussions are continuing. So it's what we keep saying is the oddest thing. It's not the oddest thing. It's what's happening. It's the yin and yang of this that is really, I'm sure, nauseatingly frustrating to, it's definitely to the American public, but certainly to this administration and this president. There's no question about that. Say one thing, do another thing, and these negotiations continue. And I guess that's what you need to know as you ask the question. And I get this so often on the show. When is there going to be any movement in this? All right. This is really a scary story, I think, for so many of us, especially I can't tell you how much of my lunch would be a pre-bagged salad situation, but cases of diarrhea caused by that parasite, the cyclospora, continues to climb. And that's like a week-long illness if you're lucky, and there's no certainty about the source. So where are these cases breaking out? As of Thursday, one outbreak has grown to more than 4,000 cases and 102 hospitalizations in Michigan, and more than 1,200 cases and 88 hospitalizations in Ohio. There's also cases in West Virginia. I talked about this in the first hour, Kentucky as well, too. And there's no specific, right now, the culprit, what they're trying to figure out, there's no specific type, grower, or supplier that's been identified as the source. Nationally, around 7,000 cases have been confirmed or were under investigation in 34 states since May 1st. And it's not clear if more states are seeing cases connected to the large outbreak in the Midwest or not. So I can tell you this, out of an abundance of caution, I have stopped with pre-bagged lettuce. I liked all the pre-bagged stuff because why? I could throw it in a bowl, no excuses, put a few other healthy things in it, boom. Now wash it even more. Even the bag would say triple washed or whatever, and I don't care where it's from. There's no way that I'm taking a chance on that. And I don't live in any of those states that have been hit really hard, but it's spreading. And it's not spreading person to person, but you know, you don't want to, I don't want to be nauseous. I don't want fatigue. I don't want loss of appetite, because that also goes along with this. And the infection can be treated with a combination antibiotic, but it still can last weeks if it's left untreated. And it could lead to dehydration. And about one, and check this out, one in 11 cases, the person has had to be hospitalized, according to the CDC. One in 11, my friends. That's a high number, I've just got to say. So be careful when you're getting produce. I'm sure there's plenty of great produce out there. And it's so sad because I'm a lover of it. But I don't want to take too many chances over something, you know, me getting something, I'm not realizing what I picked up and just not being, even if you're thorough with it, I mean, how do you know? There's just no guarantees. There's a lot of unknowns here. Let's put it that way. All right, Blue Angels flyovers. I love it. It always reminds me of my mother, God rest her soul. She used to drag my brother and I to the Blue Angels in Cape May, New Jersey, and other places, and I love the Blue Angels. At one point, I thought I wanted to be a Blue Angel. So the no one from the U.S. Navy's elite Blue Angels flight demonstration squadron is going to be reprimanded or face any kind of punishment, but they had a low-altitude pass on Pensacola Beach on Wednesday morning. Apparently, some people saw it. They were pretty excited about it. It was all over social media. So no reprimands, no firings, no problem. That's the sound of freedom. Semper Fi and hoo-yah. That's what was put out on a media post, which I love it. I agree with it. They said they were conducting a review after the social media footage showed the jet flying low over a crowd of beachgoers, which, again, if you've ever been in that situation, they loved it. They tilted their cameras upward. They were pounding their fists. They loved it. I mean, it's a maneuver. So in the statement, the Blue Angels said the team leadership was reviewing the circumstances surrounding the maneuver and conducting a thorough safety review, which, of course, conduct a thorough safety review. Why not? All right. This is crazy. So he's operated a teleprompter for the president since 2016, which means the president is comfortable with the pace and how he moves through the teleprompter with his speech. And instead of continuing to do what he was doing, this guy decided he was going to make bets on make some money on the side on the president's speeches. So Gabriel Perez, a technical assistant to the president, who's been operating Trump's teleprompter since 2016, is in talk with the feds to settle allegations he used his inside knowledge of the president's speeches to win more than $1,000 on the prediction market Kalshi. And the feds saw the red flags and started to come up when he was making this money, and they were alerted to the fact, and then, you know, there go the red flags. So White House Press Secretary Carolyn Leavitt told reporters on Thursday afternoon that Perez has been put on unpaid administrative leave. I'm sure they were just, of all the things, I mean, we keep hearing this kind of stuff. I'm sure they were completely shocked. Anyway, in her own words,
1: obviously, I'm aware of the report. The president is too. I spoke with him about it. He believes it's deeply unfortunate and, frankly, a disgrace. And the individual that was cited in that report is complying with the CFTC, but has been put on paid administrative leave.
0: Yeah. I mean, how many of these stories? I think, like, every couple of weeks I got a story for you about somebody who had some real inside, what we call baseball knowledge on something. And, of course, then they try to make money on it. And usually it seems to be these people in some of these federal positions that are using the information and, you know, blowing it up out there. All right, one quick last one for you. Be careful for the Canadian wildfires that are spreading smoke. It is prompting air quality alerts in 18 states, including the great state of Minnesota, New Hampshire, Virginia. You know, in Canada, they're dealing with more than 100 blazes burning out of control, and that's the big part of the problem. All right, stay with us. I'll meet you on the flip side.
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0: barking in the background, Mahalo in the past, and of course now I have Guinness. But the book title is Too Many Pets. Mark Anderson joins us. And this is a kid's book that's written in poetry style, so it probably was a lot of fun to write. And, you know, we've got the holidays coming up, and so many people are looking for great gifts, and I think the gift of a book is the best thing that you can give, and especially to children. Mark, thanks for coming on.
1: Oh, my pleasure. Thanks for inviting me.
0: So let's talk about why you wrote the book about pets. How come pets?
1: I don't know. I've always had pets all my life, and it just seemed logical. I mean, it's I guess no particular reason.
0: Yeah, just thought, hey, I like pets. And did you have a favorite pet?
1: I have. I mean, I guess if I had to pick out one favorite pet in my whole life, I have had a dog named Grundy, who died.
0: Grundy. What kind of dog was Grundy?
1: Oh, my pound puppy.
0: Puppy's the best.
1: Yeah, I had him for 13 years. I got him from the pound when he was about, 10 weeks old or something. And then he grew up with me, and my kids grew up with him. And, he was a special dog, and he died in about 4 years ago. But now I have a couple other rescue dogs, but Grundy kind of stands out in my mind.
0: Yeah, I like that, Grundy, because Grundy was there for a long time. And you just said you've got a couple of different pets now, a couple of different dogs. And now what's interesting is you're seeing that the adoption of cats and dogs has just, and other animals, but has really soared because of this quarantine. And I think it's because of that bond we have with the animals. What do you think?
1: Well, yeah, that makes sense. People get lonely. I just hope that when the quarantine is over, they don't suddenly decide they don't need the dogs anymore and start taking them back to the pound. You know, people do that.
0: Yeah. They do. They drop them back off at the pound. You started, so we jumped into this, and I wanted to tell everybody, you're a retired librarian. What a cool job. If I had your job, I would get fired, because I would want to read every book, so I'd probably squirrel away in a corner somewhere. They'd be looking for me, paging me, whatever. But what kind of a career was that like? I mean, how cool is that?
1: Well, it was my library specialty all the while I was working, or at least for the last 30 years or so, was government documents.
0: Mm-hmm.
1: So I was the guy that, selected which government documents we got. And, I mean, it sounds boring to people, but, to laypersons, but it's really fascinating. You never know what you're going to find in a government document section.
0: Ooh.
1: Yes,
0: government documents. So when you get government document section, I've gone in D.C. and went to a library and looked at some documents, but I had to sign my name. I had to wear gloves. Is it like that?
1: Oh, yeah. Oh, no. No, not in the collections I worked in. And of course, now they're all online anyway. So so any library can have a good government documents collection. But you never know what you're going to find. I mean, I just stumbled across so many stories, there'll be some a congressional hearing investigating something or other. And within it, you'll find, stories with plots and characters and dramatic pauses, and it's really, it's amazing. I could write a bunch of historical novels out of it.
0: Well, that's probably what's next for you. You go from Too Many Pets to talking about historical documents. You could really weave a tale. And you're in Colorado. I want to say that because, it just made me think of that, how much I love Colorado. It's so, so beautiful there. And I was looking at your book, Too Many Pets, and on the cover, you've got some kids, and you have a dog that is in the hand of one of the kids, the head, their head, that's like reminded me so much of Guinness, and I think people listening who get that about dogs. Was it hard to do the it in poetry style, or this is something you've always done, it sounds like?
1: No, it's just, I mean, I was always a big fan of Dr. Seuss.
0: Right.
1: I read my kids Dr. Seuss probably, so much of that I still run around with passages from Dr. Seuss running through my head, you know, from memory. I can, it just kind of worked. But one thing I did want, do you want to ask about the illustrations?
0: Yeah, sure. Tell me about the illustrations.
1: Yeah, the illustrator is a young lady that I've been friends with for many years. Friends with her family. Her mother and I have been friends for like 40 years or more, or even more. And her mother is Joan, and she, Joan always wrote, you know, sends me birthday cards and Christmas cards with her own illustrations on them, her own little cartoons. And so when I was looking for an illustrator for that, I asked Joan if she wanted to illustrate it, and she suggested her daughter Asa, who lives in Iowa City. So I sent it to Asa and asked her if she wanted to do the illustrations, and she did. And a lot of the things that are in there, I mean, it was her idea. I mean, it was like the idea of making the girl character, the my dear, the nameless my, making her black was Asa's idea, but it fits, you know.
0: Yeah, it fits with the two kids. And again, the illustrations, the book, really, really funny. Too Many Pets. Mark Anderson, thanks so much for coming on.
1: Oh, my pleasure. Thanks for having me.
0: You know, it's so interesting in this book, Too Many Pets. I think it's what's so good about this is children learning about pets. I mean, the story is about a young man explaining to his friend why he doesn't think he has too many pets at all. And when we talk about, and I asked Mark about that, when you talk about, and he's got pound puppies, I have a pound dog, and my first one was two. Mahalo was the golden retriever I had, and Guinness is now too, who's a mix of those, by the way. Pet adoptions are up, and I think what he said is powerful. Pets and adoption go together like ham and cheese, I think, seriously. And during the pandemic, because there's so much isolation, there are so many people that are adopting. I mean, during the coronavirus, I was looking at the statistics, it is just completely soared. It's like pet mania. And it's something to keep in mind that, you know, watch and see what's happening with these pets. Are some of them going to go back after the pandemic? He said he was worried about that. That's the same with me. I was reading about this huge pet shelter. It's the Society for the Prevention of Cruelty to Animals in Los Angeles, and it's a nonprofit shelter, right? And the adoptions there are double their usual rate. In June, they had, you know, 13 a day, they were saying. And they even had a waiting list for certain types of dogs and for puppies because so few were in the shelter. So people were calling up constantly. Their phones were ringing off the hook of people saying, tell me when you get somebody in. Tell me when you get a dog in. Tell me when you get a cat in. Tell me. And then if we go to the other side of the country, at animal care centers in New York City, about 25% of the people who agreed to take in foster dogs temporarily at the start of the pandemic had adopted them permanently by like June or July. And usually the foster, I didn't know this, this is so fascinating, the foster turned adopter figure is 10%. 10%. So you never see that. It is a temporary thing, which I think is great when somebody does that. But the fact that they then adopted them, I think it just shows you there's much more interaction. And I agree with Mark. I hope that continues, and you don't see a lot of animals left or abandoned on the street or whatever. Because I just think that is awful and so, so heartbreaking. Anyway, got a kid in your life, grandkids, friends of kids, great birthday present. And as I said, the holidays is coming up, so we're starting to do that, giving you options for holiday stuff. So Too Many Pets, Mark Anderson's book. You can pick it up on Amazon.com. 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Remember, make it count, everybody.
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0: This is a special report from ABC News. I'm Dave Packer. Ahead of the 2026 midterms, President Trump in a primetime speech to the nation talking about 2020, sowing seeds of doubt in the nation's election system.
1: Tonight, I'm announcing the immediate declassification and release of critical intelligence, revealing shocking vulnerabilities in our election infrastructure.
0: And those declassified documents released on the website of the White House.
1: The third set of documents we are releasing proves that for many years, Americans were blatantly lied to about the security of our election infrastructure, including electronic voting machines and ballot counting systems, dishonest almost all.
0: Mr. Trump said the best way to protect us in voting is to pass a Save America Act. Reaction from across the aisle was harsh. Senate Minority Leader Chuck Schumer calling it a, quote, desperate attempt to preserve his political power. This is ABC News.
2: Overnight along the Wasatch Front, we're looking at lows in the mid-70s with afternoon highs in the mid-90s. We're looking at cloudy skies with the chance of some afternoon thunderstorms, and that could include some rain and gusty winds here along the Wasatch Front. Still a chance for a pop-up storm Saturday with a high of 96. Those thunderstorms are especially prominent over the mountains. Partly cloudy in 96 on Sunday, and then we bring in more thunderstorms Monday, Tuesday, into Wednesday. From the KSL Weather Center.
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0: to bring you Rhonda Barron here on Author's Corner to talk about her book, Rhonda's Tidbits, From Living to Reigning. Kate Delaney on America Tonight, like I said, AC, and she is in our virtual green room. Rhonda, thanks for coming on.
1: You are so welcome. Thank you for having me.
0: What is so cool about your book, and I love devotionals, and yours nails it. It's like a 30-day devotional, and it really encourages you to, I think, look at God and God's word in a much different way, because so often I think people are, and I'm not anti this, but so often people feel like they check in church and then they go out and they feel like they have no way to really communicate to God. And you really marry so much of what the word is to, you know, how we can live and really feel that. Did I nail that accurately?
1: You absolutely did, because the word is not just confined to church. It's a way of living. It's a roadmap for our lives, how we should live. It was trying to decide which 30 that I was going to use from 2 years of devotionals. And so I thought about, well, let's just do the basics. Let's just start.

0: there with the basics. You know, one of the chapters, well, several chapters talk about faith. And we know we have to have faith to even believe in our God and to believe what his word says. And so it, I just started with the basic and said, we'll just go from there, you know, and then we ask people get the basic. And, you know, a tidbit is something that stirs your interest, piques your interest. And so they got the basics. And then if they wanted to go farther or do their own study, then they had a starting point. But it was actually exciting to do it.
1: Yeah, see, you can hear that in your voice. And so I'm not surprised. That's what, that was me saying, yeah, fun is that excitement and trying to narrow down what do I include in this. And that's why I love the title of it. It's just perfect. Rhonda's Tidbits from Living to Reigning, which you can get for a song. Really, you just can go on Amazon or wherever great books are sold. So tell us some of your stories. You and I had a great off-air conversation where we were talking about things where you really saw God work his miracles in things that happened to you and your family.
0: Yes. So I'll share the one with healing first. No, I want to share the very first testimony when I first stepped out and believed God for anything. I was working for an employer. I worked day. My husband worked at night, was not able to put the children in daycare. So when he came home in the mornings, in the days, he watched the children until I got home, when I got off in the evenings. But this particular Thursday when I got home, I did not have any money to catch the bus to go to work. Bus fare at that time was 75 cents. I didn't have 75 cents anywhere that night. When I got home on Thursday, I was looking through the sofas, looking through pockets in clothes, looking through pocketbooks. I didn't have any money. And so after I got my children ready for bed, I just said, God, I have to go to work tomorrow. You know that. I can't worry about it. And I said, I'm going to bed. And I went to bed, peacefully slept. It's not going to worry about it. The next morning, I got up, got my children ready for school. I got ready for work like I had 75 cents. Still didn't know where it was going to come from. But anyway, when my husband got home, he worked at a particular hotel and he was in maintenance, which is not a tip occupation. Somebody happened to come in late at night to check in, ran into my husband and asked him if he would help. And so he did. And so the man tipped him. And so when he got home that morning, he gave me way more than 75 cents. So I had enough to catch the bus to get to work. By the way, which for me, Friday was that payday. And I just saw not only did God provide what I needed, he did over above what I needed. And from that point on, that began my faith walk with God. It was as if God proved himself to me like, okay, I'm going to take care of you like I said I would. And I don't believe in coincidence. I just believe that was divinely ordained by God that my husband would run into that person and that person would tip him for helping him. And so there began my faith journey.
1: I love that story. Because like you say, I mean, this happens to people, right? And yeah. Look at what happened to you. And then you were able to get that bus. And it was so important because both you and your husband were working so hard and you're raising a family and you're trying to make it all work and having those opposite schedules. And, you know, there you are. And man, getting that money must have been just, it was a godsend, like we say. So, right?
0: Yes. And, you know, Kate, I think about one other time when I needed money for Pampers for my children who was little. And we didn't have any money. But that day, the very day they ran out, that day I got a letter from my mother. And then the letter was money. And it was enough to go buy the Pampers until payday. So I've seen God move in many ways for me. And, you know, people will say, well, that's just a coincidence. I don't believe in coincidences. I believe God divinely arranges things and he knows when we need things and he has things in place for his children that will just trust him.
1: I like that. There it is. Trust him. That's the hashtag, trust him. And you have another incredible story, one that was so sad. I was thinking about this after we talked about it. I thought, oh, I was worried about you. And then I was like, oh, no, but she's healed. Tell everybody about your health story.
0: Yes. So many, had to be over 20 years ago. I was in my house cooking, and I was, as I got done, I was scraping a pan. And as I was scraping the pan, something popped into my left eye. I don't know what it was. And so I just initially started using eyewash to try to get it out of my eye. This happened in November. And I do not remember the exact year right now, but it happened in November. And from November until April of the following year, which is 6 months, I was just using eyewash, but my eye started to close. And over my left eye, I could actually feel like a little lump or something was there. And so April 29th, and I remember the 29th because that was my birthday, I said, I need to go to the eye doctor. But in between November and April, I was, as I stated, was washing my eye out, but I was also thanking God that I'm healed by the stripes of Jesus, according to the word of God. But when I went to the eye doctor, the regular eye doctor, he looked at it. He was amazed. He didn't know what it was. He sent me to go get a CAT scan, did the CAT scan. The results went to a eye specialist. When she got the results, she made an appointment for me to come see her. So this was April, May, June, July, August, 5 months later. Well, it was in May when I went to see her. And when I went to see her, well, let me back up. Before I went to see her, I was in my bedroom praying on a Saturday morning. And as I was praying, the Holy Spirit spoke to me and said, Rhonda, I've healed your eye. There will not be any surgery. Now, mind you, I had not been to the eye specialist. I didn't know what she was going to say. But sure enough, when I got there, after she looked at me, she wanted to do exploratory surgery. I knew I could not do that. I told her that, you know, I'm not going to do that. And then in August, we had another appointment. And when I went back in August, well, my eye had went down some. But you could see the lump that was still there, and it was still closed. And in from August to December of that year, I'm still just thanking God. And this is crazy, Faith. One day I just got my driver's license out of my pocketbook, went in my bathroom. I'm holding my driver's license in one hand, pointing with the other, speaking to my left eye on my body, telling my eye, you see your eye on this picture, on this driver's license. That's how you are. You are open. I cannot tell anybody the time, the day when it came open. All I know is a Sunday morning in December when I got in church, a lady was standing at the door and she hollered out and said, Rhonda, your eye is open. And all I could do was just thank God because I decided to trust God. And I stood for over a year on the word of God. And sometimes people stand and they stand for maybe a month or so and they get these bad doctor's reports and they just maybe want to give up. But I am a witness that if you just stand on the word of God, if you trust God and if you follow his instructions, you will see the manifestation of that which you believe in for. And so I just thank God that he proved himself not only in that situation with my eye as being a healer, even other situations in my family. So I know that he is a great physician. I know that he will heal you if you just trust him. And if you just stand on your word and that which you are believing God for, you will see it manifested in your physical body.
1: Oh, so powerful. Get this book. It will change your life. Rhonda's Tidbits from Living to Reigning. And you got everything in there from day 6, the power in you, to day 10, the abundance of the heart, to stop living beneath your privileges, day 13. I mean, it really is a wealth of information, powerful, powerful information that will change the game for so many people, I think. Rhonda, thank you so much for coming in on the show.
0: You are so welcome. Thank you for having me.
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0: The name of the book is Suicide is Preventable but Not Predictable, Stories of Hope. So important right now. I am so pleased to welcome Bob Skelton to the show. He's in our virtual green room, and he has a story of his own to tell. And boy, he has really dug up some wonderful stories about people moving forward through some really difficult scenarios. Bob, thanks so much for coming on.
1: Well, thank you for having me. I appreciate your doing this and getting it the word out there.
0: So let's talk about your life. Everything's going along well. You start a business with a couple of friends, and things are looking great. You have this career where you move through the career. You're in the military, and then, like I said, you end up at the Duke Medical Center, and then you've got this wife, and you're in Florence, South Carolina, and you start to practice your profession, and like I mentioned, you've got this business with a couple of friends, and then what happens?
1: Well, the business did not go quite the way that we had planned. It was supposed to make us a lot of money. It ended up, my two friends said, oh, you don't need our help. We want to get out of this thing. So they got out of it and left me holding the bag, and economy went bad, and so everything, lost everything I owned. I had acquired a few things that I had that I could sell, and I sold those, but I still ended up owing $90,000 at 19.5% interest, which is just unbelievable within itself. And so people offered me jobs and different things and to try to pay this back. The 19.5% interest on, you have to, I was just making money to pay the interest. It was not anything that no progress could be made. And so the problem I had was I just could not deal with, I couldn't walk away from it because I thought that that was, or felt like it was the same thing as stealing. I had to pay this money. So I contacted the people that I owed the money to and said, I cannot pay you. I don't know how I'm going to pay you or when, but I will pay you. But this drug on for about 4 years. I was sleeping between 2.5-3 hours. The good night was 4 hours a night. But my body could not hold up with that. Over time, I just had a tremendous ache in my body. Every waking minute, my body ached like a toothache, and I could feel my heartbeat in my fingernails. And I said, I cannot live like this. I have got to have relief. So I made plans to go to a hotel in a nearby town, and there I was going to plan to jump, and felt like that was something I could handle. And but I went there, and I wrestled with a lot of things, and everything kind of made sense in my brain, which did not make good sense, but at the time it did. But one thing, I had two people in my life that I loved dearly, and I said, this will not work. They will. I'll transfer the hurt I'm going through to them. And now this was after hours of struggling with this thing. But I ended up, I came home, and I said, no matter what, I have got to do this for them. And when I did, I started working on a plan. And this plan was something that had never been tried. But I took my prosthetic training business that I'd been to college for, and I said, I'm going to do this different because I think it needs to be done a little differently than how I've been doing it and how it's normally done. And so I partnered myself with some people, and then I started contracting my services out. And what happened was the first year, I had no idea this was going to happen, but I made four times more money than I'd ever made since I'd been working. And I mean, that was just kind of a business phenomenon within itself. The next year, it doubled.
0: Wow.
1: Then the next year, it doubled again.
0: Wow.
1: And the next year, it doubled again. Three times it doubled. And then it didn't double again. It settled down about 10%, 15%, which was still amazing for a business, a new business. And we were able to, the way we were doing our business, we were doing a lot of travel and out of town and so on. And I wanted to increase that travel time. I said, and I had a passionate love. I'd gotten my private pilot's license, and so I had a passion to do that so I could incorporate work and the thing I love to do most, and that was flying. And so I started, I bought a single engine airplane and flew it for a while. Then I started doing a lot of nighttime and instrument stuff. And so I said, well, I need twin engine airplanes. And so I ended up over the years buying three different times, three twin engine airplanes, which airplanes is kind of like a boat. If you've got a boat, you got a lot of friends. And so I started flying governors and lieutenant governors and physician friends and NASCAR race drivers, that three-time champions, those kind of things. And so it made my life just amazing with the people that I was able to meet and to get to know.
0: Yeah, and wow. So, wow, well, I got to stop you there because we could go on and on about your story. It's amazing that you went from that hotel room to this incredible success, and now you arrive at writing this book, Suicide is Preventable but Not Predictable, because you walked through that fire. And what do you talk about in the book? What will people expect in the book?
1: Well, obviously, the book is about, you know, a subject that nobody wants to talk about.
0: Mm.
1: And so what I had to do was I've created in the book, the first part I talk about the problems that we have and how it is exponentially getting worse every year. And we've got to stop this. It cannot continue to grow. From 2000 to 2020, we had a 30% increase in suicides. So we have to make people aware of the problem, and we've got to do something about it. And then the next section of it, I talk about stories. I tell my story, but I also have other stories of people who have had dealt with this, but were able to overcome it, and how their life was so much different afterwards as it was mine. I had no clue that things were going to change like mm-hmm. they did. And then the end of the book, people, I did my own little surveys, and I was giving my hints to people that I'd given five hints, and they did not pick up on one of those hints that I was going to take my life. I said, whoa, people have got to know. And most people said, well, I had no idea. Well, they're missing the signals. So I think there's training needs to be done to help people to understand and see the signals that people are giving for suicide every day. And then what to do about it. But most of the time, the thing about it is that people, if you have to be a great listener, not what you say, it's pretty much what they say. And so the three different segments is what we're basically focusing on.
0: Wow, tremendous way to lay out that book. And it's what they say, not what you think. And especially so strong, those signals, and getting more training. I so agree. And you're saying it throughout this, but your book, Suicide is Preventable but Not Predictable, Stories of Hope, you can get Bob's book on Amazon, Barnes & Noble. What do you hope people take away from reading the book?
1: Well, obviously those things. The people who read it, that I want them to take away that there's something I've got to do. There's a stigma here that, you know, we don't want to talk about this, but I've got to start being comfortable. I need to teach myself, just like preparing yourself for CPR, those things. And then the people who have a story, tell their story, and then get your training. And we're going to make all of those things available to people in live events that we're doing. And so that's wow. What we want. We want to see change. We're not just writing a book for entertainment. It's for people to make a change in the way that we address suicide.
0: Yeah, and you can find out more too, right? If people want to know more about what you're talking about, like eventually all these live events and stuff, suicideispreventablenotpredictable.org. Can they go there and find out more?
1: Well, it's bob@awareness23.org.
0: There you go. Perfect. Bob, what a great mission you are on. Who better to do it? And as you said, you walk through your story, you share it, and then the signals, the training, I think, is so, so key. Thanks for coming on.
1: Well, thank you for having me.

0: gets in your eyes from Canada, especially if you live in Minneapolis. And how about the teleprompter operator who made more than $100K betting on Donald Trump's speeches? What? I'm Kate Delaney. First at the top, we always roll into the rundown here on America Tonight. We've been talking a lot and focusing a lot naturally on what's happening in Iran with the strikes that are hitting. So the U.S. hit Iran with another wave of attacks, according to CENTCOM. Here's the very latest that I have. You know, you've got the delegations from the U.S. and Iran that are have had since June this memorandum of understanding, and there have been these negotiations, but there still now has been more attacks. Iran says that the Strait of Hormuz is a red line. It's not going to allow the U.S. to interfere. That's the very, very latest. Kuwaiti air defenses intercepted Iranian drones. Jordan intercepted 8 Iranian missiles. So the talks continue despite the strikes. Even White House Press Secretary Karoline Leavitt told reporters that Iran still really wants to talk when pressed about, you know, the details of the state of the talks late on Thursday from the White House. And what she said is Iran very much wants to continue to talk to the United States and expresses they want to make a deal with us because they're suffering devastating blows on behalf of the United States military. And she did confirm that thousands of U.S. service members are positioned in the region to continue enforcing the U.S. blockade of Iran's ports and ships. You know, we got 10,000 U.S. sailors, Marines, and airmen. You got 2 aircraft carriers. You got 20 warships, dozens of aircraft doing what they would do, maneuvering for this blockade to make sure that no ships get through. But the definite thing is that we definitely had some hits. The U.S. forces hit Iran with another round of strikes on Thursday. So the new wave of strikes, this is the 6th consecutive night to further degrade Iranian military capabilities. Next week, we're going to talk a lot more about that with some really great insiders on the show. All right, speaking of Karoline Leavitt, this was the craziest story. I thought I was being punked when someone sent it to me, but no punk here. It is a story. A White House teleprompter operator made more than $100,000 on betting on the president's speeches. And how did he do that? Because, of course, he would have them in loading. He would be loading the speeches in. He would know the speeches. So he did this on the prediction market, Kalshi, and federal investigators with the Commodity Futures Trading Commission found that this is what they believe happened because they did an investigation. So they had surveillance, and what happens is it got flagged. And then when they looked at the suspicious activity, they could trace it to this teleprompter operator. And of course, the White House has strict ethics guidelines that you have to, if you're a staffer, you know, you got to follow it. And they certainly all know that. Here's what Karoline Leavitt had to say about the teleprompter fiasco.
1: Obviously, I'm aware of the report. The president is too. I spoke with him about it. He believes it's deeply unfortunate and frankly a disgrace. And the individual that was cited in that report is complying with the CFTC, but has been put on paid administrative leave.
0: Wow. It's crazy what's happening with these prediction markets, right? I mean, so, for example, what did this person make money on? February State of the Union address would be one of them, supposedly. That investigators discovered that he put these bets on, and he did it like for more than a dozen speeches over a 3-month period, because he would have the speeches, like I said, ahead of time, and then could bet on what he knew the president was going to say. So duh, of course, he's going to win that bet and get paid off on it. But I don't understand these dummies that don't realize it's easy to trace back. How would they know certain information, especially if it's, you're flagging something from the same account, if that's happening? And it was Gabriel Perez, by the way, so that I just got a text from that, a technical assistant to the president who had been operating the president's teleprompter since 2016. So this is someone they trusted. He did a good job at it. You know, trying to get in sync with someone and how they speak, that can be difficult. So he's in talks with the federal regulators to settle the allegations that he used his inside knowledge of the president's speeches to win more than the 100,000. Wow. I just would have to think they have him dead to rights, so to speak, or how does that happen, right? I mean, they have to. All right, wildfire smoke. This is crazy. Minneapolis, the air quality ranks worst in the world. We got a lot of people listening to us. An 830 WCCO, one of my favorite stations. They hopped on board with us this year, and it's just been just a fabulous ride. Not fabulous, though, for the air quality. The air quality ranked the worst in the world among major cities. And this came out Thursday due to the thick smoke from wildfires burning throughout northern Minnesota and Ontario. Much of the city's air quality entered the hazardous category. That happened late on Wednesday night there into Thursday. And, you know, parts of the city reached an air quality index of 460. Now, a hazardous, what they call AQI, is categorized as 300 and above. So obviously not good. Be careful when you're going out. And you know, it's the poor air quality, the haze that, you know, just chokes you up is exactly what happens. And hopefully they get the wildfires under control. I know they've been worse in the past, but that's the past. And we're dealing with what is happening. Let's face it, we're dealing with what's happening now. And then we get this story out of Puerto Rico. And I have some friends that just came back from Puerto Rico, and they didn't say anything about this. I think they just missed this. But Puerto Rico announced an emergency water rationing situation because their drought there is worsening. They've got a terrible drought. It's funny, you don't think of that, right, when you think of Puerto Rico. It's because you got to realize, of course, it's an island. And it's chronic. I mean, the shortages are unbelievable. They've declared a state of emergency. That's how bad it is. Thousands of people in the island's northeast region face 48-hour rationing periods. Think about that, from Friday. 48 hours. So it affects a lot of communities in a bunch of those cities like Rio Grande because the temperatures keep rising and they have to keep an eye on all of that. They said there's just not enough water. And we have a lack of rain, which is quite the opposite thing that we're seeing in other parts of our country. So we've had flash floods. Florida, they had some flash floods, but really some of the terrible flash flooding happened in the Texas Hill Country, where you had a year's worth of rain. I thought it was like a half year the other day. It's a year's worth of rain that came down. So far, one person has died. So sad. Places I used to go to all the time, like Comfort, Texas, and you think of the girls from Camp Mystic last year, and these are the areas, Texas Hill Country, that we're talking about. But when you're getting 16 inches of rain within a matter of days, you can't fight that wall of water. You just can't push it back fast enough. And unfortunately, that's exactly what's happened there. And I know I've talked about this before in the show. That camp, Camp Mystic, after losing all those girls and the camp counselors, they went bankrupt, of course. And now people that make plans to go to the Hill Country are questioning that. All right, hang with us. Coming up on the flip side, something you need to know about a serious health condition.
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11: So we think about this now, getting ready for school. That means sports and college move-ins and parents who need to be aware of an uncommon but very serious illness, and it's meningococcal disease, also known as meningitis. We're going to talk to a survivor, her mom, and a doctor who can tell us all about this and why it's so important to educate yourself on it. Dr. Michael Malofsky joins us, and so does Jamie, who survived it, and her mother, Patsy. Thank you all for coming on.
12: Thank you for having us.
11: So, Doc, let's start with you. First of all, let's tell everybody, what is meningococcal disease, otherwise known as meningitis to a lot of people, and who's at risk?
13: Meningococcal disease, otherwise known as bacterial meningitis, is an uncommon but serious illness, and it can cause permanent complications or even death, sometimes in as quickly as 24 hours. About 1 in 10 people who contract meningitis will die, and among the survivors, about 1 in 5 suffer long-term consequences, things like hearing loss, permanent brain damage, and limb amputations. And although anyone can get meningococcal disease, this is particularly relevant for parents who are sending kids off to college, given that among teens and young adults, 16 to 23-year-olds, the highest rates of the disease. So even if your teen or young adult is healthy, certain everyday behaviors like kissing, sharing food, sharing utensils, sharing drinks, coughing, or living in close quarters like dorms, military housing, or shared apartments spread the bacteria that cause bacterial meningitis. So parents should have a conversation with their teen's doctor about bacterial meningitis risks and vaccination.
11: Yeah. Jamie, let's talk to you because you experienced this. What was that like? First of all, contracting it, not knowing, and going through it.
12: Yes. What a fair question. It wasn't favorable from my experience. It was a nightmare experience, you know, to be in college. You know, we're having the time of our lives. We're really excited to be independent, you know, without our parents for the first time. But also, you know, upkeeping our responsibilities like studying and also wanting to make friends. And that's exactly what I was doing. But then things really turned all of a sudden. And that's the thing about meningococcal disease is that it can change within a couple or within a day. I was fine one day, and the next day I was fighting for my life. You know, the first onset symptoms were very flu-like, and then it progressed rapidly. I couldn't hold myself up. I had a lot of body aches. I was really cold, and I had no idea that this, what I was experiencing, was meningococcal disease. And I was put in a semi-medicated coma. And I saw my limbs go from red rash to purple to black to literally dying. And I didn't get out of the hospital for 7 months. And this is how I learned about meningococcal disease. And so while it was very scary, I did survive. I got out of the hospital, and I had to learn how to live my life in this new body because I had all my fingers with my legs amputated because of this disease. And while it was scary, I did survive. And I have a new purpose, and that's to tell people about this disease. Now I don't want anyone else to go through what I did.
11: Oh, thank goodness you're here and telling us about your experience. It will help so many people. And Patsy, you're listening to this, and share what it was like being the mother of Jamie and going through meningococcal disease and then surviving it, thank goodness.
12: Well, first of all, Kate, thanks for having me. And as we are talking to your listeners, and as the mother of a daughter who survived meningococcal disease, I mean, keep in mind, Jamie was my youngest of four, so I had 3 children already gone to college, graduated, and so why her and not the others? But that's the thing about meningococcal disease, is anywhere, anyone, anytime. And it's quick and fast acting within 24 hours. So, but again, I was not that educated, nor was I empowered to know about meningococcal disease. Grateful that the emergency room doctors saw her and said, we think she's got meningococcal disease, so started treating her that way. And now I'm blessed that I have my daughter. Not so many cases that is with other parents. So we're obviously grateful to be here to talk to you, talk to your listeners, and talk to your team's doctors. Get educated and empower yourself about meningococcal disease.
11: Yeah, and as a mother, I mean, that's such a good purpose for you both, Jamie, as well, because this is a serious campaign. You know, we're talking about, you know, Ask to Be Sure campaign. And what are you hoping to accomplish by doing interviews like this one?
12: Go for it, Mom. Okay, in my case, again, as a parent, in talking to other parents, the Ask to Be Sure campaign with GSK is so pivotal and is so much information on there. But if you have any questions, get on the website, asktobesure.com. Get yourself educated, and certainly go with those questions to your team's doctor and get informed. Know what this is about. Know what meningococcal disease can do. And right now we're at such a pivotal time because it's July, everybody's thinking about school, you got your checklist of everything you want to get for school on there to make sure that we talk to the team's doctor about meningococcal disease.
11: And Jamie, from your point of view, you said this is the purpose, get it out there, prevent this from happening to other people. So I guess that, you know, the same question. Tell us more about the campaign and why you think it's so important.
12: Of course. Thank you, Kate. You know, the campaign is so important because, you know, I am lucky. I'm lucky to have survived. And there's certain people and certain families that are impacted by this, by meningococcal disease, who are not so lucky. And if we have the opportunity, they have the opportunity, like they are hearing it right now, like your viewers are hearing it, and they have the opportunity to go talk to their doctors, their team's doctors, about meningococcal disease and what they can do to help prevent this. When you take the opportunity. And so when those teens are going to go off to college, talk to your doctor, their team's doctors, about the meningococcal disease and what they can do to help prevent this risk from happening to them. So definitely check out Ask. Be sure that's the number 2 and the letter B. We're putting a lot of emphasis on the meningococcal B vaccine out there, the vaccination that's out there. So asktobesure.com for more information.
11: Excellent. Dr. Malofsky, I'm going to just end with you. What do you think, after just having this discussion, what do you think parents need to do and need to know? Because so many are not aware of this.
13: Yeah, the most important things parents need to know is that there are different meningitis vaccines available. So even if your teen might have been vaccinated against meningitis group A, C, W, and Y, which more commonly happens earlier in childhood, like around middle school, it's be missing vaccination against meningitis B. And it can be confusing to know if your teen's been vaccinated and which bacterial meningitis vaccine they've already gotten, didn't receive the recommended follow-up doses, so it's important to talk to your teen doctor. Parents should be proactive, that you can be the one to start conversation with your teen doctor about bacterial meningitis risk, vaccination. And once again, going to ask2besure.com is an amazing resource for parents to learn everything you need to understand about bacterial meningitis risks and vaccination.
11: Yeah. Doc, as a practicing pediatrician, influencer and podcaster, you can amplify that message for you. Is this like one of the scariest things when people just aren't aware, and this is why this campaign is so important?
13: It is. I'd say that if you talk to most parents, it's going to be hard to find parents like Patsy and young adults like Jamie who have been through it, because it is uncommon, but it is devastating. And parents need to be aware that this is something that is real, that just because you haven't heard of it or you don't know anybody who's been through it, it's something that should be in the front of your mind if you're sending kids off to college. I am the parent of 7. All of my children are grown up and out of the house. This is something I insisted on all of my kids get.
11: Wow. Thank you all so much for sharing your story. I appreciate it so much.
12: Of course. Thank you for having us.
0: As we continue here on For Your Health, cases of diarrhea caused by the parasitic Cyclospora continue to climb with a threat of a weeks-long illness, no certainty about the source. This is the problem. People are afraid to eat certain things in the produce aisle. As of Thursday, late in the afternoon, one outbreak has grown to more than 4,000 cases and 102 hospitalizations in Michigan, and more than 1,200 cases, 88 hospitalizations in Ohio. Now, they're not the only states. It's linked to cases in West Virginia, Kentucky, too, as well. So investigating this, trying to find the source, that's a big part of what's happening here. Michigan health officials, for example, are urging shoppers to be especially careful when purchasing and eating lettuce and greens this summer. Federal health officials are emphasizing staying up to date on health alerts and using standard safety practices when washing food. So pulling off leaves, don't get the pre-bagged stuff. Hey, that was my favorite, pre-bagged salads. I was living on that. I haven't touched it since then. This is not something you want to get. All right, hang through. We'll continue here on America Tonight with me, Kate Delaney.
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19: Nonsense. Anyone in our line of work should rock a cape.
20: You might be onto something, Max.
19: Phew, so here we go. First day on the job. You've got this, right?
20: Right. Don't forget, we both graduated from Dogs, Inc. with honor.

0: Monday said he was in the U.S. legally and was accused of no crime. The governor says floods in Texas have left at least two people dead. Hundreds of wildfires burning in Canada and the Northwest, sending smoke blowing east, along with air quality alerts. New York City handing out free KN95 masks at libraries and police and fire stations. 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
1: Overnight along the Wasatch Front, we're looking at lows in the mid-70s with afternoon highs in the mid-90s. We're looking at cloudy skies with the chance of some afternoon thunderstorms, and that could include some rain and gusty winds here along the Wasatch Front. Still a chance for a pop-up storm Saturday with a high of 96. Those thunderstorms are especially prominent over the mountains. Partly cloudy in 96 on Sunday, and then we bring in more thunderstorms Monday, Tuesday, into Wednesday. From the KSL Weather Center, I'm Kevin Eubank.
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0: so pleased to welcome George Russell to the show. He's written several books, including Chasing the Hummingbird's Universe. Great book. George, how did this all start for you?
1: So when I'm writing, when I finally decide, lawyers I worked with, one of them said to me, you should be a writer. You really should be a writer. He said, you should take creative writing courses, start writing. And I'm like, yeah, Phil, okay, whatever, like that. While trying to find myself after that, I got the opportunity to coach at the middle school and high school level, football and basketball. That was a great experience. And all of that, it's one step after another until my wife got a career opportunity. We moved from outside Chicago to Colorado Springs. I couldn't find anybody who wanted to hire me for legal work. So I was stuck with myself. And Phil's recommendation came back to me. So I'm like, okay, let's see what we can do here. And I sat down by myself, starting to write. Now, fortunately, I have a niece in Virginia who is this close, very close to becoming a editor. And I would call her, text her, whatever. And she's very patient with me because I was awash in ignorance on how to write. I really was. I had written patent applications. I had written briefs. I had written memorandums of understanding, contracts, all that kind of stuff. Legal writing does not transpire into creative writing at all. You try to reduce or eliminate all creative thought from legal writing because you want every word to make an agreement with what you're trying to get accomplished. So I started that process. But by the same token, what I learned in law school, I started learning how to write with the same application. I still try to learn how to write it. I've been doing this now for, this will be my 7th year. And my Amazon habit is dotted with books on how to write, books on how to create characters, books on how to develop plot lines and conflict and everything like that. And I do rely on my experiences without compromising anybody or anything, from sitting both in councils with clients and at recovery tables, which is why, you know, if you look at my website, I have a saying, my logo up there is, life is like tournament basketball. Survive today's game and move on to the next, because that's all any of us can do. And so all of that, that kind of empathy and everything like that, I try to put into my writings,

0: I try to show that I have a fundamental belief that we have far more in common than we have that distinguishes us one from another. And I'm trying to show in my writing the threads of commonality is what I call them. And hopefully people can relate from that. Hopefully people can read and take a moment for themselves. I think we spend way too much time, you know, scrolling screens and listening to 5-second blurbs, whatever like that. I try to tell people at book fairs and the like, my writing is an opportunity for you to give a gift to yourself. Get your favorite glass of wine, get your favorite cup of tea, whatever you like, find your comfy chair, get in your comfy clothes. Let me go take you to this little different world and see what you get from these people and take it from there.
1: I love that. And by the way, we should tell everybody your website, Author GE, remember I mentioned that beginning, Russell1951.com. Your latest book is Chasing the Hummingbird's Universe, which I love hummingbirds, and there's significance to that in this book. Tell us a little bit about your latest book.
0: Chasing the Hummingbird's Universe is a story about, you know, as I said before, I have 5 daughters. I told the Lord a long time ago I want to be surrounded by beautiful women, so he gave me 5 daughters. And I tell people nowadays, be careful what you pray for, because you just might get it. He gave me a son as well, and that's where the real insanity started. I have never thought of myself as a feminist, but realized that I have been slowly converted by simply listening at my dinner tables and realizing I've seen it with my wife. I've seen it with my daughters. I can't even begin to explain. There are myriad standards, requirements, suggestions, or whatever, about how women are supposed to look, act, feel, believe, think, not react, be emotional, don't be emotional, believe in yourself, but don't be aggressive or assertive. Okay, and if you sit and think about them rationally, it's like, this is absurd. And there is a duality there because boys, they're just sort of, and I have a grandson, and my daughter does this to my grandson. She'll say, oh, he's just such a boy. Don't let him be such a boy, okay? Boys get sort of a free ticket. Hey, look it, you know what? For the first 25 years of your life, you can have moments where you're just abjectly stupid and people will laugh at you. And it's all part of the process that we hope are going to lead you to maturity. Whereas by the same token, little girls get told, my, don't you look pretty? Or, don't you think you shouldn't eat that? You know, I've seen body shaming starting at the kindergarten level. And it's like, what are you doing? Meanwhile, you know, I've listened to my daughters talk about the biggest issue that they struggled with was the sort of judgment and acrimony that comes from peer groups. You know, there's always the movie Mean Girls was a hit for a very good reason, okay? And I've learned by the grace of God through my daughters that girls' personalities, A, are not predictable, and B, you shouldn't try to corner them. You'll let boys be themselves. They'll be wild men and go out, do whatever they want, but I think too many times women have been buttonholed to, you have to be this way, you have to think this way, you have to act this way. If you're in public, you can't talk like this, you can only talk like this. You shouldn't wear those clothes, you should dress like this or whatever. I know instantly, this is going to sound, I don't know what it's going to sound like. They'll come home at night, and once they come through the door, I try to be as far away as possible because a bra is going to come flying out from somewhere, and it could hook you in the eye for crying out loud, and then what are you going to do? Try to explain that in the emergency room. They're going to be themselves. And they should be themselves. And I've told people frequently, if you ever want to find out what a woman can do, tell her she can't. And I've seen it with my girls. I've seen my girls don't have an interest at all in athletics. And I've got a daughter who was on her way to being a Division I basketball player. I've got a daughter who's 5 feet tall. And I never gave a moment's thought to what it's like to being 5 feet tall. And being a woman 5 feet tall. She gets literally overlooked and dismissed so many times. And does that shape her personality? Well, maybe. Because she's had to fight for everything. Okay.
1: Mm-hmm.
0: They all, it's, how do I put it? It's better. I felt better as a parent in sitting back and being of counsel to my children and watching what they can do. Give a girl an idea of what's available to her and get the hell out of her way. So in Chasing the Hummingbird's universe, my characters, Katie Gerard, what's her name? I can't remember right now. Miranda.
1: Miranda Stevens.
0: Katie Gerard, Miranda Stevens, and Templeton O'Rourke come together at this exclusive resort. Now, Katie is very successful financially, but she's very unhappy with her life. Miranda has had some challenges and difficulties and come out, gotten herself organized. But she's gone down a path now that she's got a little perspective on, and it's not what she thought it would be. Templeton, on the other hand, is a tall, handsome man who comes from a dysfunctional family and really hasn't had to work or invest himself in anything. Things have just sort of come naturally to him, and he's unsatisfied and lonely. And then they have the encounter with Veronica and Jerry Chizik. And through the story and the sort of shepherding of the hummingbirds in precious moments, I like to think, they begin to look at themselves and they begin to rethink themselves in their lives and what's going from there. It was a work that, like I said, I started as a short story. It just wasn't enough. And they kept coming back to it and reworking it. So when I finally got it into novel form, I sent it to my niece, the editor, and gave her like the first third of it. And I said, tell me what you think. She said, I like this. I can relate to this. I can see this. And she said, you should keep going. So that's what I did. I would hope that my readers would stay with the story and wait to get all the way through it to see, hopefully in a way that they could relate to it. And that they would see something in these characters that gives them a sense of hope, mm-hmm. gives them a sense of self-awareness, self-understanding, because that's what all we have really when we wake up in the morning. Who am I and what am I going to do today? And that's where it goes from there.
1: Wow, perfect place to end this conversation. It's just amazing how the thread of your life comes back and ebbs and flows, and just like this conversation.
0: Oh, thank you. Well, it is what it is.
1: Yeah, great. It was great to talk to you. Thank you so much, George.
0: Appreciate your time. Thank you.
2: 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You can go to his website, author GERussell1951.com. Thanks for listening to the interview and this show.
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0: So the school year's over, it's ended. Teen drivers are hitting the road. We know that. They got a lot of freedom, but there's more risk. According to the National Highway Traffic Safety Administration, young drivers make up just 5% of all licensed drivers, but they make up nearly 13% of all property damage only crashes. And there's even more statistics we're going to talk about here. And you look at the 100 deadliest days, somebody who knows all about that. He's been on with us before. He's terrific. John Way, Director of Consumer and Technology Insights at State Farm Insurance. John, thanks for hopping back on with us.
1: More than happy to be here, Kate. Appreciate your time. Appreciate the chance to talk about this really, really important topic.
0: Yeah, so let's talk about this. Why the 100 deadliest days are so dangerous for teen drivers, and are we in the 100 deadliest days right now?
1: We're square in it, so it's an important time to be talking about this, Kate. And to be totally honest with you, until I was the father of a teenager myself, I wasn't as actively thinking about this. But you framed it up well. The 100 deadliest days is the time period between Memorial Day and Labor Day. Awesome time, right? Everybody's out of school. There are a lot of holidays that occur in that time period. There's a lot of good vibes. Baseball's going on. We got the World Cup. It's an awesome time. But it's incredibly dangerous, and the stats bear that out. We know that our teens are risky drivers all the time, Kate. During this 100 deadliest days, they're 20% more likely to be involved in a fatal car crash than they are at any other point in the year. And so really important for us as parents to be talking to our teens about that, about the fact that this exciting time for them in their lives and in the calendar year is also super risky. And let's just talk a couple minutes about why that might be true. And I'm sure your viewers and listeners could probably put this together on their own. Like you mentioned, school's out, right? Folks are running around. There's no school obligation to be tied to, so you can do any and all things with your time. So we're out driving around, either on our own as teenagers or with our teenage friends. And unfortunately, Kate, we know that our teens are not as good at processing the world around them as adults are, and then that they underestimate risk, and they tend to do things that we as parents may not be all that supportive of. And a couple quick stats that I think really underscore this or call to mind the challenge here. So 100 deadliest days, we know that everybody's out driving around more than they are normally. Nighttime driving in particular for our teens is incredibly risky. The fatal crash rate at night for teen drivers is 3 times as high as that of adult drivers per mile driven. 3 times as likely our teens are to get into a fatal car crash at night than we are. And because of that, Kate, a full 45% of all car crash deaths among teens occur between 9 p.m. and 6 a.m. I want my children out enjoying the movie with their friends. I want them catching the late evening snack. But they need to understand definitively that that's a tough time to be driving around. They need to be hyper-vigilant as they're doing it. And one other stat, Kate, that really kind of put me back in my chair and is one that I'm now going to be actively talking about with my kids at every turn. A full 43% of U.S. high school students, when surveyed, admitted to not always wearing a safety belt when they were in a vehicle. And there are deadly consequences. In 2020, among teen drivers and passengers killed in a car crash, 56% were not wearing a safety belt. We've been talking about this forever and a day, certainly at State Farm and many of us as parents, but there's still more opportunity there. Everybody needs to be clicking that thing when they get behind the wheel or when they sit down in that passenger seat.
0: Oh, such a great point. How about distractions, especially cell phones? That has to contribute to risky driving behavior.
1: Big time. And it's making what is already a real challenge for us as drivers and as parents infinitely more challenging. I think all of us, Kate, regardless of your age or demographic, are pretty used to using the cell phone at this point in time. It's how I do work. It's how I connect with my loved ones. It's how I keep up with the news. But we have a real tendency to have a hard time disconnecting from that because we're doing this in every other form and fashion in our lives. We bring it with us behind the steering wheel. It's kind of become an extension of ourselves and becomes increasingly difficult to step away from. And, you know, I guess you could make an argument that at a point in the past in which folks were only looking at their phone while they were stopped at a stoplight or only looking at their phone when they're moving through slow moving traffic, you know, it was not safe then, but I think people could convince themselves of it. There's been an interesting societal shift, Kate, and I think it's partially tied to the advancement of the automobile and all the safety features that exist. Folks now feel like they can cruise down the interstate at 55, 60, 65 miles an hour and pick up that cell phone and engage with it. And there are just reams and reams of statistics that tell us that that is not the case. So again, us as adults, then laddering down to having these important conversations with our children, be much more intentional about how and when we're using that cell phone. It's not just you know, for slower speeds or at the stoplights, anybody who's taking their eyes off the road for more than 2 seconds doubles their risk of getting into a fatal accident.
0: What are some practical steps parents can take?
1: You know, so there are a few things here that I find myself thinking about almost every day now, because I'm literally in the throes of educating my 15-year-old daughter as to what I want to see her do behind the wheel. And none of this advice is revolutionary. None of this stuff is something that our listeners and viewers haven't heard before. But it's important for us to step back and reflect. One, help our kids understand the decisions that they're making as they get behind the wheel are much broader than just the decisions that they can see behind the wheel. We have pedestrians walking on the sidewalk with their loved ones and animals. We have passengers and other vehicles that are trying to get somewhere that we need to be cognizant of. So just continually reminding our children that they're but a small piece in a much larger puzzle, and they owe it to everybody to be paying attention. Two, in pursuit of that, really educating and helping drill in the need to put down the cell phone and getting very, very sharp and having the conversation about putting on the do not disturb feature and setting that thing down in the cup holder, not to be touched again until you get to your point of destination. One I didn't think about enough as a teen, and one that I can very easily see myself in, you know, a few years removed from it. You feel yourself unsafe as a passenger, say something about it. Sometimes when we're a passenger and we're with an unsafe driver, that driver doesn't fully realize that they're doing things that they shouldn't be doing. We owe it to them to speak up and let them know. And then lastly, it's becoming a little bit old and tired, and we need to come up with better ways to talk about it. Click that safety belt. We still have a lot of ground to gain when we see that nearly half of our high school students are not doing that or self-reporting not doing that when they get into a vehicle as a passenger. It's important for us to be really leaning into our teenagers and helping them understand at an emotional level what that means, that our lives will be irrevocably changed if they are not in them going forward. And the best way to ensure they will be is by putting on that safety belt.
0: Where can people go for more info, John?
1: For this content and much more, please head out to statefarm.com. We've got a bunch of tips and tricks around distracted driving and ways to do better, and some really cool partner content out there as well that can serve as a guide for parents and teens.
0: John Way, Director of Consumer and Technology Insights at State Farm Insurance, thanks as always.
1: Kate, thank you as always.
2: All right, and finally, a little news you can use from sleep to heat to getting a candy bar with a robot. Not shocking, right, with the way things are going. So let's talk about the sleep. Kimba is this sleep tech company with a sleep improvement product that scores points for being novel anyway. It's got an AI system that analyzes the data and releases personalized scents that match your sleep patterns. Kimba says the olfactory inputs can influence our brains without waking us up. I don't know, if it helps you get to sleep and you sleep better, we know sleep is everything. Trust me, as someone who has had wild ranges of sleep patterns, if it made me sleep and I had somewhat a semblance of a normal sleep pattern, I'm willing to try Kimba. Because to me, maybe it works. I don't know. All right, here's the deal about the candy bar. The Hong Kong Investment Corporation is building a 24-hour convenience store manned solely by humanoid robots with a crazy, freaky long arm. A 5'8" robot, 2 whole inches taller than Al Pacino, to give you a sense of what it is. And it'll restock shelves, check out customers, and break down maybe from time to time. Then the store, I think, would be useless, and that there would be all those complaints about this is why I can't have robots. But if it works as planned, they could actually have this concept as an international chain. You know, we knew this was coming, right? It's just a matter of does it work or does it break down too much? Because then that's where the frustration would kick in and people would just absolutely turn away from it. They'd say, yeah, forget about it. I mean, so often on the show, what are we talking about? What's happening with AI? New things that are cropping up, things that are working a little smoothly, and things that are getting some bumps. But, I mean, we'll see. It's just wild, the pace of which we are talking about. All right, this is actually really sad. The extreme heat, not just in parts of the United States, but I'm talking about extreme heat, is melting all kinds of records across Europe. You know, a lot of Americans who save up their pennies go to Europe when they can in the summer, when kids are out of school or when they have any kind of a break in the action, so to speak. So the record temperatures in France, I talked about this the other day, insane. 40 people drowned trying to get relief from the heat since June 18th. To do the math on that, that's crazy. And they've closed down the Louvre early. They've closed down so many other tourist attractions, the Eiffel Tower, I mentioned that. Hey, thanks to all of you for listening to this show. I'll see you on another edition of America Tonight. Until then, make it count, everybody.
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12: From ABC News, I'm Brian Clark. President Trump, in a primetime speech Thursday, announced he is declassifying documents that he claims show vulnerabilities in U.S. election systems, election fraud, and interference by China. The president ordered the Justice Department to prosecute anyone allegedly involved, while he also touted his bill that would restrict mail-in voting ahead of the midterms.
13: Addressing this crisis of election security demands that Congress must pass the Save America Act.
12: ABC's Rachel Scott has more.
14: We know that President Trump and his allies, they challenged the 2020 election repeatedly. They lost about 60 cases in court. We know that the president was talking about how he was deceived. He talked about how the American people were deceived in the 2020 election. Of course, President Trump was president at the time, and his own intelligence officials were presenting assessments to him that showed there was no widespread evidence that would have changed the outcome of the election, something that his own attorney general said at the time, too.
12: The U.S. expanded airstrikes overnight against Iran, striking more bridges and forcing a tower at a key port to collapse, part of the president's effort to get Tehran to ease its chokehold on the Strait of Hormuz. The CDC and FDA are now linking shredded iceberg lettuce to the severe stomach bug that is spreading across the country. That lettuce was served at certain Taco Bell locations in at least five states, says ABC's Hannah Patah.
15: A source telling ABC News the FDA has identified a single supplier of the lettuce from Mexico. Taco Bell now voluntarily removing the lettuce, saying the affected ingredient from our supplier is being indefinitely removed from our supply chain nationwide and will be replaced within 24 hours in select states.
12: Smoke from hundreds of wildfires in Canada making the air hazardous Thursday across 19 states. Thick orange haze shrouding Chicago, Detroit, and New York. 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
12: Acting Attorney General Todd Blanche met with some survivors of Jeffrey Epstein abuse last night. Blanche is seeking nomination to the permanent attorney general position. He said that he encouraged the women to go to the FBI with any information they have. One survivor described Blanche as abrasive. Deadly flooding following torrential rains in Texas, says ABC's Sophie Flay.
15: Walls of water inundating hill country. Search and rescue teams in Kerrville pulling families from attics and windows in the dead of night. Richard Shelton's 11-year-old daughter woke him up at 2 a.m.
17: The door broke open and more water came rushing in, and so we went to the attic. I was scared the house was going to break apart, and I didn't know what would happen after that.
15: At least two people were killed when they were swept away by floods, a woman in her car and a man in his RV.
12: U.S. investigators are now leading the probe into a terrifying aircraft incident in Europe.
18: The U.S. National Transportation Safety Board says it's taking over the investigation into a Ryanair incident where a passenger was almost sucked out of the plane due to cabin decompression midair shortly after taking off from northern Greece. The 61-year-old man who was partially out the window was pulled back into the plane by fellow passengers. A Greek hospital official says the man suffered neck and shoulder injuries and friction burns. Dave Packer, ABC News.
12: Authorities in California say a body pulled out of San Francisco Bay is one of three people missing who were on a boat that capsized this week. I'm Brian Clark, ABC News.
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19: Overnight along the Wasatch Front, we'll get partly cloudy skies and a low of 74 degrees. That's about 5 degrees above normal for this time of year. We'll climb back into the mid to upper 90s on Friday with a fair amount of cloud cover and pop-up afternoon thunderstorms. Those thunderstorms will bring wind, rain, and even the chance for some hail. Continued threat for some mountain storms on Saturday, and then a little drier on Sunday with temperatures in the mid-90s. Those rain showers and thunderstorms will quickly return for Monday, Tuesday. From the KSL Weather Center.
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21: This is America in the Morning from Westwood One. It's Friday, July 17th, 2026. I'm Clayton Neville in for John Trout. Here's what's coming up on America in the Morning.
22: In a primetime speech covered by only some of the major networks, President Trump says American elections are vulnerable to outside meddling. I'm John Stolness in Washington.
23: What's it like downwind from Canada's wildfires?
24: Smoking a cigarette, and we're getting the secondhand smoke.
23: I'm Richard Johnson.
25: I would describe it as frightening in a good way.
21: The Blue Angels given the all clear after an especially low flyover.
26: The Trump administration is moving to deny green cards to immigrants who use public benefits like food stamps, housing vouchers, or Medicaid. Jennifer King, Washington.
27: President Trump's teleprompter operator is on unpaid leave after allegedly making prediction market bets on the president's speeches. Kaya Panjwani, Washington.
21: All ahead on America in the Morning. It's 7 after. President Trump took to the airwaves last night to announce the release of hundreds of pages of declassified material that he says proves U.S. elections aren't safe, and stressed the need for Congress to pass his sweeping elections reform bill. John Stolness has more from Washington.
22: The president claims the documents show China attempted to influence the 2020 presidential election that he lost to Joe Biden.
28: Over a period of years, starting during the 2020 election cycle, the People's Republic of China carried out what is believed to be the largest compromise of election data in history.
22: And pointed to reports that the former Venezuelan government rigged voting machines in their country in order to secure election victories.
28: This intelligence underscores why we must take urgent action to ensure that our own system can never, ever be hacked or compromised like it was in the past.
22: However, critics argue the information China acquired was publicly available and could not be used to manipulate vote results. And numerous audits and investigations have been conducted on the 2020 election, none of which support the president's longstanding claim of fraud. Nevertheless, Trump warned Americans changes are needed.
28: Put together, these disclosures reveal an election system so broken and so vulnerable that no one can possibly defend it.
22: The president once again pushed for his landmark election security measure to become law.
28: Congress must pass the Save America Act. How easy is that to do unless you want to cheat?
22: Democratic Congressman Jim Himes on MS Now says Trump is simply trying to set up a constitutional crisis on election night this November.
0: He was setting the basis for him to turn around at midnight on election day and say, I warned you. I warned you back in July that the Chinese were doing XYZ and the Venezuelans were doing XYZ and all this terrible stuff. It happened tonight. I am deploying federal officers from the Department of Homeland Security to 7 states. They will be seizing ballot boxes.
22: Multiple networks chose not to take the president's remarks live, including ABC and NBC. CNN did not air the full speech, while MS Now and CBS aired some of it live. Fox News carried all of it.
28: Fraud like this should mean a revocation of their licenses. They use our public multi-billion dollar in value airways for absolutely no money. They pay nothing.
22: After the speech, Fox News stated they were, quote, not in a position to evaluate the accuracy of the president's statements or claims at this time. John Stolness, Washington.
21: From the upper Midwest to the East Coast, visibility is horrible and trying to breathe is even worse. It's all thanks to smoke from the hundreds of wildfires burning in Canada. Correspondent Rich Johnson reports air quality in Chicago and New York City has become a serious health concern.
23: The wildfire smoke is something for all the senses to experience.
1: It was smoggy. It smelled like burnt gasoline and burnt plastic.
23: Brooklyn resident Zimri Glanzer was not able to spend much time on her balcony.
1: With my asthma, it was actually so hard to breathe. The air felt really thick.
23: It was the same story all the way west to Chicago, which took tourist Samuel Etienne by surprise.
2: I live down in Miami, so we don't really get that much wildfires happening, and it's a bit overwhelming. I had to run to the store and buy myself a mask and an emergency inhaler, and I was not expecting this.
23: But the first to feel it were the people of Canada, especially Toronto, where it's like
24: the earth smoking a cigarette, and we're getting the secondhand smoke.
23: Toronto public health official Howard Shapiro tells CTV that smoke is carrying a lot of really bad stuff.
24: Those particles are going to contain a whole sort of soup of different chemicals and compounds.
23: Material that can get into your bloodstream, making existing health problems even worse.
3: We always worry about those people that have respiratory or cardiovascular illnesses, so things like asthma, chronic obstructive pulmonary disease.
23: Dr. Daryl Thornton is a critical care and pulmonary physician at the Metro Health System in Cleveland. His comment courtesy of WKYC. With most Canadian fires nowhere near being contained, much less put out, the U.S. National Weather Service says we should get used to the smoky air. Forecasters say it could be around until snow begins to fall in Canada. That's too much for some U.S. lawmakers to bear. 4 members of the House have written to Canadian Prime Minister Mark Carney demanding that Canada do more to prevent wildfires. And Ohio Senator Bernie Moreno says he's going to introduce a bill to sanction Canada. And while the Northeast got it first, the Mid-Atlantic from D.C. to North Carolina will feel the effects today as all that smoke moves south. I'm Richard Johnson.
21: 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It's 12 after. A flyover by the Blue Angels in Pensacola cleared by the Navy Secretary. We've got details when America in the Morning returns. Don't go anywhere.
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0: prominent over the mountains. Partly cloudy in 96 on Sunday, and then we bring in more thunderstorms Monday, Tuesday, into Wednesday. From the KSL Weather Center, I'm Kevin Eubank.
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0: Severe weather in parts of the south and still impacts of wildfires up north. Meteorologist LaTroy Thornton also sorts out some pretty warm temperatures on this summer day.
1: Large wildfires continue to burn over portions of Minnesota and western Ontario, Canada, so widespread thick smoke will continue to cause hazardous conditions over much of the Great Lakes, Mid-Atlantic, and Northeast today. With the wind shifting direction, though, some of the smoke aloft will be pushed out of a good deal of New England, especially northern New England, and even places from the New York metro area northward into upstate New York may experience at least a reprieve from the most unhealthy air quality levels and most drastically reduced visibility, as the corridor of worst conditions looks to be most likely to extend from around the nation's capital, north and west through western Pennsylvania and northeastern Ohio, much of lower Michigan, all of the upper peninsula of Michigan, and into the Arrowhead of Minnesota, closest to those fires. However, at least some haze can be expected from Virginia north and east through New Jersey, and north and west from there, across much of Wisconsin and northern Minnesota. However, some of this zone may also end up with some showers and thunderstorms today that may douse a bit of the smoke from the air for a time, including places from the Great Lakes states southward through the Ohio Valley, with more spotty coverage to the east and south into western and central Virginia. In fact, there could be at least a spotty afternoon thunderstorm anywhere from central and eastern Oklahoma and southeastern Kansas, eastward through Missouri, and south and east across much of the Carolinas, straight through the central and eastern Gulf Coast into much of the Florida Peninsula. The focus for heavy thunderstorms shifts even more into West Texas and toward the Texas Panhandle today after days of flooding and monsoon thunderstorms.

0: idea about.
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0: app. It's 23 minutes till. At least two people have died in Central Texas flooding just over a year after more than 100 people were killed in July floods in the same region. First responders have performed over 230 rescues. Governor Greg Abbott says dozens of aircraft and boats are helping.
1: Protecting life remains our top priority as we work our way through extraordinarily and in many ways record-breaking rain.
0: One victim who died was swept away in an RV, and another person in Uvalde was swept away while driving.
2: Three of our local creeks, Town Creek, Quinlan Creek, and Dietert Creek, as well as the Guadalupe River, overflowed their banks and flooded significant portions of our community.
0: Kerrville, Texas, hit especially hard. Police Chief Gerald Haley.
2: We won't have any true, realistic numbers until we're able to get into the community once the waters have receded and really inspect the damage throughout the area.
0: Rivers still rising and rain still falling in some spots.
1: Life-threatening, catastrophic flooding remains our main risk to the early morning hours. There will be an ongoing risk of some tornadoes. 59 counties are in flood watch.
0: Governor Abbott says record-breaking river levels expected in areas around Uvalde and Kerr County.
1: Record for the river there was 24.88 feet back in 1996. Currently expected, and the Nueces River near Uvalde is two times the flow of Niagara Falls.
0: The mayor of Kerrville says that warning alerts issued across the community have saved lives as flooding continues.
1: We want to do everything we possibly can to protect all lives.
0: Warning systems were highly criticized in the flooding that left more than two dozen campers and counselors dead at Camp Mystic in the same region last year. The United States intensified its strikes against Iran on Thursday, hitting targets farther north and firing into a ship the U.S. accused of trying to break its naval blockade on the Islamic Republic, leading to Iranian drone and missile strikes on several Gulf nations and threats to have their proxy Houthis in Yemen get involved. Correspondent Ben Thomas reports that President Trump, speaking on Fox News, says that unless Iran returns to the bargaining table, the U.S. military will hit Iran's infrastructure.
3: I'll save the energy targets for last, but ultimately we'll hit energy targets, yeah. But we're going to hit them very hard tonight. We're going to hit them very hard tomorrow night. We're going to hit them very hard the night after. And then next week it gets really bad for them because next week comes the power plants. Next week comes the bridges. We're going to knock out all their power plants. We're going to knock out all their bridges. Unless they get to the table and negotiate.
4: U.S. Central Command released new video of missiles launched and warplanes taking off as it intensified and broadened strikes on Iran, hitting targets farther north as well as areas around the capital, Tehran, and firing into a ship accused of trying to break the U.S. naval blockade.
5: And the reason for the recent strikes over the course of the last several days is because Iran violated the Memorandum of Understanding that we struck with them. Specifically, in the Memorandum of Understanding that they signed, they were not to fire on commercial vessels moving through the Strait of Hormuz. And unfortunately, they have made the tragic decision for them to do that.
4: Iran again retaliating with missile and drone fire targeting Bahrain and Kuwait. Tehran says U.S. strikes have killed more than 35 people in recent days and wounded more than 300.
3: I had to take tough action because they did not obey what they're supposed to obey. I mean, they just didn't do it.
4: But at the U.S. Army War College in Pennsylvania, President Trump insisted Iran is looking to strike a deal.
3: They want to settle so badly. They don't like what we're doing. And they do want to settle. We'll find out whether or not we settle with them or we just finish it off.
4: But that interim deal to end the war appears to have been shredded. I'm Ben Thomas.
0: President Trump will be in New Jersey this weekend for the World Cup final match between Argentina and Spain on Sunday, which will also include a FIFA reception at Trump Tower in New York. Overshadowing the contest was the situation that happened after the Argentina and England matchup won by Lionel Messi's team. Luke Garrett reports that during the post-match celebrations, Argentine players held a banner handed over by fans regarding the islands that were once fought over by England and Argentina, which led to some controversy.
6: Defending champion Argentina defeated England 2-1 at the World Cup semi-final on Wednesday. It was the latest chapter in a long-running feud that has transcended the pitch to encompass British control over the disputed Falkland Islands, which Argentina calls the Malvinas, claiming them as its sovereign territory. That feud spilled onto the pitch on Wednesday, when during celebrations fans held a banner with the words Las Malvinas son Argentinas, or the Falkland Islands are Argentine. The same banner was held by Argentina's Giovanni Lo Celso during celebrations. The British government has urged governing body FIFA to investigate Argentina's soccer team over the banner. The team could face disciplinary action from FIFA for violating rules banning political messaging on the field. The feud between Argentina and England goes back to 1982, when Argentina invaded the Falkland Islands, triggering a two-month war. The conflict, which was won by Britain, saw the death of 255 British servicemen, three islanders, and 649 Argentines, many of them young conscripts under-resourced and outgunned by the British Army. It has also loomed large in Argentine soccer since one of history's greatest players, Diego Maradona, led Argentina to victory over England in an epic 1986 World Cup quarter-final, with his notorious Hand of God goal. The memory of which still leaves many British fans wincing.
0: That was Luke Garrett reporting. It's 17 till. Daylight saving time now in the hands of the Senate. We'll turn back time on that story when America in the Morning returns.
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14: B132.
0: It's 15 till. The House passed legislation on Tuesday to end the nation's biannual practice of changing the clocks. But despite passing by a wide margin, its fate in the Senate is far from certain. Arkansas Republican Senator Tom Cotton is opposed to the Sunshine Protection Act. Senate Majority Whip John Barrasso told reporters that the topic is complicated. While winter sunsets for many would happen after 5 p.m., sunrises for a large swath of the nation would happen after 8 a.m., in some states after 9 o'clock, meaning millions of kids would be going to school in the dark, and morning commute drivers would not arrive to work before the sun gets up. While President Trump is supporting the change to make daylight saving time permanent, it may not have the votes needed to clear the U.S. Senate. A Taiwanese chip-making company's huge investment in manufacturing in the U.S. is expected to have a big impact in Arizona. Correspondent Karen Shamus reports.
14: Taiwanese chip-making company TSMC has announced its plans to invest another $100 billion in expanding its manufacturing plants in the U.S., adding to its previous commitment of $165 billion for building plants in Arizona. TSMC's total pledges for investment in U.S. chip-making would total a whopping $265 billion. The AI boom has seen TSMC, or Taiwan Semiconductor Manufacturing Company, forecast record high profits, as the company is also a key supplier to Nvidia and Apple. The company reported a record $22 billion in net profit for the April to June quarter, up 77% from a year earlier. I'm Karen Shamas.
0: The U.S. has designated another two Mexican drug cartels as foreign terrorist organizations. Correspondent Donna Warder has details.
15: The U.S. government has designated two more Mexican cartels as terrorist organizations. The Juarez cartel is one of Mexico's oldest drug trafficking organizations, controlling a key crossing point in the central part of the U.S.-Mexico border. The criminal group Los Viagras is in Mexico's western state of Michoacán and produces synthetic drugs, which it sells to other cartels that traffic the drugs into the U.S. The U.S. already had designated six other Mexican criminal organizations as terrorist groups, including the Sinaloa cartel and the Jalisco New Generation cartel. I'm Donna Warder.
0: The Food and Drug Administration has approved a first-of-its-kind pill that can drastically reduce cholesterol in a way that's previously only been available with expensive injectable drugs. Ed Donahue reports on the newest cholesterol drug to soon hit the market.
16: The Food and Drug Administration approved a first-of-its-kind pill that can drastically reduce cholesterol. It's called Lipfendra from Merck. It can lower dangerous cholesterol in a way that's previously only been available with expensive injectable drugs. It's designed to block a liver protein that interferes with the body's ability to clear cholesterol from the blood. This is for patients whose cholesterol persists even after taking statins, the standard medications for cutting the risk of a heart attack. The FDA reviewed the drug under its program that promises ultra-fast reviews for promising medications that serve the public interest. Ed Donahue, Washington.
0: A recalled power bank tied to one death has just resurfaced under a brand new name, and regulators are now chasing the same battery for the second time. Chuck Palm has this story in his new segment, The New Old Tech Guy.
17: The Consumer Product Safety Commission just recalled a MagSafe battery pack from a company called Flaunt. There have been five reported cases of burns and two with injuries. These have all been associated with the exact model number E33A. This has already been recalled once under a completely different brand name called Casely back in 2025. The CPSC already announced that recall this April after 28 more fire reports came in. One cost a 75-year-old New Jersey woman her life. The power bank ignited on her lap and she died from the burns. Another caught fire on an airplane this past February. Same battery, same model number, but two different logos slapped on the front, sold through two separate websites. The real story here is recalling a brand name that doesn't fix a bad battery if the same hardware just ships next year under somebody else's label. The government is chasing the logos, but the battery keeps surviving. Don't just check for Flaunt or Casely printed on your charger. Flip it over, and if you see model E33A anywhere on the back, stop using it today. Unplug it from your phone and get a refund. And shame on them for not removing it from the market. For more, follow the New Old Tech Guy on X at Chuck Palm.
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18: Golf's final major of 2026, the Open Championships at Royal Birkdale in England. American Jackson Suber holds the lead at 5-under par after the first round, one shot ahead of England's Daniel Brown and Sungjae Im of South Korea. The 26-year-old Suber has never won since turning pro out of the University of Mississippi. And among the top 12 scores on Thursday, Suber is one of five playing in the Open for the very first time. Bryson DeChambeau is two shots off the lead. Defending champion Scottie Scheffler, three back. Among this year's major winners, U.S. Open champ J.J. Spaun is five shots back at even par. PGA titleist Aaron Rye is one over. And two-time defending Masters champion Rory McIlroy, two over par. Baseball is back, one game on Thursday to ring in the second half. Mets hit three home runs and topped the Phillies 4-1. Ninth place hitter Francisco Alvarez hit two of the long balls. Brett Beatty went deep as well.
19: It speaks to the length of our lineup and the kind of talent we have in this room. We got a deep lineup and it showed tonight.
18: New York had been swept by Boston just before the break. Everyone else returns to the diamond today, including a doubleheader at Fenway Park between the Rays and those Red Sox who have won nine games in a row. The World Cup final on Sunday in New Jersey, Argentina going for back-to-back titles as they take on Spain, the 2010 champions, who haven't trailed for even a second during this year's tournament. The third-place consolation game in Miami tomorrow pits France against England. And that other football, NFL training camps open next week. Starting on Wednesday for the Cardinals and the Panthers, they're set to play in the Hall of Fame game in Canton, Ohio, August 6th. That's Friday Sports.
0: It's 7 till. The new Christopher Nolan movie is out this weekend, and we'll have a preview when America in the Morning returns after these messages.
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24: 32.
0: It's 5 minutes till. It was a historic courtroom verdict in Kentucky where a company that manufactures ghost guns was ordered to pay over $100 million following the death of a teenager who purchased the company's pistol-building kit online. Correspondent Jennifer King reports.
25: Husky Armory LLC, a company that sells ghost gun kits, has been ordered to pay over $104 million in the 2023 death of teenager Henry Willis. The Louisville, Kentucky jury verdict is believed to be the largest ever awarded against a firearms dealer. Laura Herp's son was 18 when he purchased a Glock pistol build kit and used it to end his life.
26: Husky Armory robbed our family of the time we needed to help him through his darkest moments. I firmly believe my son would be alive today if Husky Armory had sold him that ghost gun. Putting time and space between a person in crisis and a firearm can make all the difference between life and death.
25: The two-day trial focused on whether the company skirted federal regulations requiring background checks and barring the sale of ghost gun kits to people under 21. Dana Mulhauser is an attorney with Everytown Law.
27: He bypassed his parents,
1: They bypassed the law and they shipped a lethal weapon right to his door.
25: I'm Jennifer King.
0: A new movie is hitting theaters this weekend, directed by Christopher Nolan, one that's already had the approval of Tom Cruise, who got an advance ticket to the film. Entertainment reporter Kevin Carr has a sneak peek at The Odyssey.
2: Oscar-winning director Christopher Nolan goes to war with his new film, The Odyssey.
3: After years of war, no one could stand between my men and home.
2: This adaptation of Homer's epic poem about the Greek army attempting to return home from the Trojan War stars Matt Damon as the hero Odysseus, who takes a 10-year journey with his men, facing giants, monsters, and witches along the way.
4: I think it's asleep.
2: Nolan's work blows hot and cold for me, sometimes offering an incredible cinematic experience, and other times plotting with bombastic pretension.
3: You gods don't speak in ways we understand.
2: I can't say that The Odyssey escaped all of this, but it worked for me to deliver a truly epic event.
5: The gods told you.
3: Then I defy the gods.
2: Sure, there are some script problems, but I give that a pass, considering it's based on hundreds of pages of ancient verse. Nolan is in his element with massive set pieces featuring some excellent practical effects and a truly terrifying look at war.
3: I need everyone in this party dead. I can still save them.
2: Yet it also offers a forgotten message of humanity.
6: Tell me what you remember.
2: Even if you only know about the Trojan horse and the fuller brush-style military helmets, The Odyssey is a fascinating journey.
3: We won the war. Help me go home.
2: The Odyssey gets 4.5 stars out of 5. I'm Kevin Carr, and that's the way I see it.
0: America in the Morning for Friday, July 17th, 2026, is produced by Jeff McKay. I'm Clayton Neville in for John Trout, and this is Westwood One.
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28: Good morning. KSL News time is 5 o'clock. This is Utah's Morning News. I'm Andy Farnsworth.
29: And I'm Amanda Dixon. KSL's top story this hour from ABC News.
28: The Trump administration is releasing previously classified documents. The president says show the vulnerability of U.S. election security and infrastructure.
29: The president also spent a good part of his speech to the nation last night saying these documents also show foreign governments meddling in our elections.
30: Hundreds of millions of U.S. voter files are in the hands of foreign governments. Our machines and ballot counting systems are exposed to hacking and manipulation and corruption.
29: ABC Justice correspondent Pierre Thomas has been digging through those documents this morning.
31: He said that DHS has found that 278,000 non-citizens are registered to vote, and that DHS will be doing a briefing on that fact tomorrow. Again, that's a very specific thing that can be checked out. We will look at, and the secretaries of states who conduct these elections, I'm sure, will have something to say about whether this information is accurate or not.
29: The president also alleges workers in his first administration withheld information from him about the 2020 election.
28: ABC News chief White House correspondent Jonathan Carl says part of the president's agenda is to promote the Save America Act, which would put new rules around voting.
32: He wants to pass this bill. It's a top priority to him. He says it will keep the Democrats from rigging the next election. But the very bill that he's talking about actually says nothing about securing American elections from foreign interference.
28: The Save America Act enforces voter ID and puts a stop to many forms of mail-in voting.
29: The Utah Senate sponsor of the Save America Act has been very vocal online since the president's speech last night. KSL News Radio's Brianna Willis joins us live. Brianna?
4: Amanda, Utah Senator Mike Lee introduced the Save America Act, and since last night, Senator Lee has made several posts on X saying the act must be passed to prevent election interference from China, and also saying that mail-in voting shouldn't continue, with the exception of military personnel overseas. We've made calls to Lieutenant Governor Dieter Henderson, but she has previously stated that she has confidence in Utah's elections.
5: It's politically rewarded to toe the line, you know, undermine people's confidence in our elections.
4: Live, Brianna Willis, KSL News Radio.
28: In May, Utah's Lieutenant Governor's Office conducted an audit on the state's election system, revealing just how many voters were citizens and non-citizens on our voter rolls. KSL News Radio's McKenna Rodriguez continues our live team coverage. McKenna?
7: Andy, Election Director Ryan Cowley responded to the Department of Justice's claims and says Utah is compliant with both state and federal election law. And the comprehensive audit of Utah's election system and voter database showed that 99.72% of those registered to vote were U.S. citizens. Lieutenant Governor Henderson says only a small handful of people, approximately 27 people, were non-citizens. The audit shows this is out of over 2 million voter records reviewed. Reporting live, McKenna Rodriguez, KSL News Radio.
29: In other local news, a group in Wyoming wants Congress to approve a land swap between the BLM and the Church of Jesus Christ of Latter-day Saints.
8: We can't just waltz up to the BLM and say, you know, we the people who belong to the church in Wyoming want to do a land trade because we don't own the land.
29: Wyoming State Representative Lloyd Larson says if approved, the swap would give the church ownership of the area known as Martin's Cove and give the BLM two pieces of land. One connects four wilderness study areas, and the other is near a landmark known as Independence Rock and includes nearly 2 miles of the Sweetwater River, including the site of the first bridge over the river.
28: The American Red Cross is putting out an urgent call for donors. KSL News Radio's Tammy Kikuchi reports the nation's blood supply is critically low.
9: The good news is the need is being met for local hospitals, but much of the blood that's donated here goes elsewhere. The Red Cross's Benjamin Donner says one major challenge is getting more than 3% of the people to donate.
10: Of all eligible donors, actually donate. Just three. Three out of every 100 people that could donate actually do.
9: Also, summer poses issues because schools don't host blood drives and vacations take people away from their appointments. There is a critical need for O-type blood because it can be used by anyone, regardless of blood type. Tammy Kikuchi, KSL News Radio.
29: First look traffic on this Friday morning, and we say good morning to Cameron Elliott. How are you, Cam?
11: I am wonderful. It's a Friday. How could I not be? How
29: yes,
11: are you?
29: Right. Good. Happy Friday.
11: Happy Friday. Well, we had a crash on westbound I-215's east belt at the I-15 interchange just moments ago, but it has been cleared. And that means we're kicking things off today crash-free with great speeds on the valley roads. I'm Cameron Elliott in the KSL Traffic Center.
28: Argentina faces off against Spain Sunday afternoon in the World Cup final in a game that will draw millions of viewers around the world. Argentina is the reigning world champion, but Spain has not trailed in any game during this tournament.
29: Oh,
28: that's
29: wow.
28: Wild stat. The match kicks off at 1 o'clock Utah time.
29: Will you watch the England-France game on Saturday?
28: Yeah, I actually would watch
29: I
28: that.
29: Would too, for sure. The BYU and Utah basketball teams have a new opponent on the docket for a preseason exhibition game. KSL News Radio's Reagan Edelman explains.
12: UNLV head coach Josh Pastner made the announcement in an ESPN Las Vegas interview. He says his team will play 3 exhibition games, all at home.
13: And these are great games. Yeah. Utah, BYU, and Missouri.
14: Wow.
13: Two Big 12 teams and an SEC team.
12: Exhibition games aren't official events. They're usually more relaxed for training to prep for the regular season. But Pastner says he's still expecting a full stadium, especially at the BYU-UNLV match.
13: I think it's going to be great for the fans. I understand it's not a countable game. However, you're going to get to see the teams, 3 high-level opponents. So it's a really good deal.
12: Pastner went on to praise both Kevin Young at BYU and Alex Jensen at the University of Utah and said he's really looking forward to the games. Our Utah teams haven't confirmed the matchups just yet. Reagan Edelman, KSL News Radio.
28: BYU played North Carolina in an exhibition this last, so I mean, It was a big game. It just didn't count in the standings. The U.S. Navy has concluded their investigation into the extra-low flyover of a Florida beach by a Blue Angels pilot.
0: Acting Navy Secretary Hung Cao posted a video of the recent low-altitude pass on Pensacola Beach by a Blue Angel jet. On Wednesday, officials with the Blue Angels said they were conducting a review after social media footage showed the jet flying low over a crowd of beachgoers. Really low. This man was there and spoke with ABC 3 News in Pensacola.
1: They were flying over our heads all day. And so, but nothing nearly like that. I would describe it as frightening in a good way, like when you're watching a movie hoping for the jump scare where it gets your heart pumping.
0: No one from the Blue Angels will be reprimanded or face punishment for the flyover. Secretary Cao wrote in his post, "No reprimands, no firings, no problem." He said that's the sound of freedom.
14: That was Clayton Neville reporting.
15: How are we starting off this morning, Andy?
14: Looks like we're starting off pretty well. We had a crash for a moment, as Cameron mentioned, but right now looks like the freeways are in pretty good shape this Friday morning. We'll check your commute next.
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11: Well, it's going to be business as usual right now on Utah's roads to begin this commute. No real delays or any crashes to speak of. We might have a little bit of slowing if you're on the Mountain View corridor headed south through Ochre at 6200 South, but that is pretty much the only spot of trouble you're going to run into on the roads right now. It's going to be about a 41 or so minute commute if you're headed north on I-15 from Provo to downtown. Aubrey?
18: Well, if you're heading from Ogden into downtown Salt Lake City, that's looking great as well. No delays on I-15. If you're on the West Davis corridor, or if you're on Legacy Parkway or Highway 89, all of those are moving at good speeds as well. Going through the canyon, that's looking good from Park City into Salt Lake City. I'm Aubrey Withrich in the KSL Traffic Center.
19: It's been another nice day under partly cloudy skies with temperatures back in the 90s. A few pop-up thunderstorms this afternoon over Bear Lake and into the Uintas, down into south-central Utah, especially over the higher elevations. Tonight, look for a low of 74. Those thunderstorms are going to drift a little closer to the valleys across the state on Friday, so about a 50% chance of a scattered thunderstorm in Salt Lake and 97 for the high on Friday. 96, partly to mostly cloudy skies with a slight chance of an afternoon storm on Saturday, and then mid-90s and partly cloudy on Sunday. From the KSL Weather Center, I'm Kevin Eubank.
15: Right now, mostly cloudy and 81 degrees. So Great Britain and Argentina are fighting over the Falkland Islands again? We will explain coming up in a moment on KSL News Radio.
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28: 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The three things you need to know this hour. First,
30: Utah Senator Mike Lee has been vocal in his support of the Save America Act, a bill he sponsored since the president's speech last night. I'm KSL News Radio's Brianna Willis.
29: Second, a group in Wyoming wants Congress to approve a land swap between the BLM and the Church of Jesus Christ of Latter-day Saints.
28: Third, traffic and weather together.
11: Got a small spot of slowing if you're on the transition ramp from northbound I-215's west belt to eastbound I-80 due to early morning lane restrictions. I'm Cameron Elliott in the KSL Traffic Center.
31: Highs the next couple of days will be at or slightly above normal in the mid to upper 90s. We're still tracking daily thunderstorms across the state. I'm Devin Mishuli.
29: And right now, 79 degrees at the KSL Common Spirit Health Studios.
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32: From ABC News, I'm Brian Clark. Health authorities may have figured out the source of the cyclosporiasis outbreak that has sickened thousands of people with the stomach bug. Shredded lettuce that was sold at Taco Bell locations across five states, says ABC's Hannah Patah.
33: A source telling ABC News the FDA has identified a single supplier of the lettuce from Mexico. Taco Bell now voluntarily removing the lettuce, saying the affected ingredient from our supplier is being indefinitely removed from our supply chain nationwide and will be replaced within 24 hours in select states.
32: President Trump says declassified documents show vulnerabilities in the U.S. voting system as he urged Congress to pass a bill that tightens requirements around voting.
34: According to the DHS review, state voter rolls and public records, they identified approximately 278,000 non-citizens who are registered to vote in federal elections.
32: So far, the findings have not revealed any impact on actual elections. And the top Democrat on the House committee that oversees federal elections says the president was trying to sow confusion ahead of November's midterms. At least two people have been killed in flooding in the Texas Hill Country. That is the same area where more than 100 died a year ago in floods. First responders and emergency managers in the area are going to look at whether the new systems worked.
35: When the floodwaters came on July 4th, 2025, audible sirens were few and far between. A year later, dozens of warning devices have been funded and installed. In this first real-world test,
36: there was a triggering of the siren
0: that did not go off immediately.
35: Governor Greg Abbott says the siren was flipped on a few minutes later and did go off.
0: For all practical purposes, the functionality of the sirens worked just fine.
35: Still, hundreds of people had to be rescued this week from high water.
32: That's ABC's Jim Ryan in Texas. More poor air quality expected today as a result of wildfires in Canada. 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
11: If you haven't switched to...
29: The British government is now urging FIFA to investigate Argentina's team after players celebrating their win over England in the World Cup semifinal posed with a banner that stated, "The Falkland Islands are still part of Argentina." The two countries fought over the islands as recently as 1982, where Britain pushed out a group from Argentina's military.
28: British Prime Minister Keir Starmer even released a statement through a spokesperson saying, "The World Cup might not be ours, but the Falkland Islands definitely are."
29: Oh.
28: FIFA does have rules that allow the Soccer Federation to discipline players and teams for any message that is not deemed appropriate for a sporting event. Argentina's team has previously been fined for holding up a similar banner.
29: Oh, wow. I wonder if they'll get fined again.
28: Yeah, they won't mess with the actual game on Sunday.
29: No,
28: I promise you that.
29: For sure.
1: 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Bob Dylan going on tour, but you'll have to go to England if you want to see him. Bob Dylan just announced a November and December tour highlighted by a five-night residency at London's Royal Festival Hall. Tickets go on sale next week. Bob Dylan is 85 years old and just keeps on going. For Grateful Dead diehards, there's a new box set coming out called Summer Magic 1985. 20 compact discs covering 7 full concerts from 1985's 20th anniversary tour. Only 10,000 copies will be made, and pre-orders are open now. Yours for just $200. And finally, Queens of the Stone Age are back with a new song called Easy Street. It's their first new track since 2023. The track features country singer Nikki Lane sharing vocals with Josh Homme, who reveals that they intentionally left in mistakes, tempo changes, and imperfect hand claps because, in his words, the song, like your life, is in the mistakes. Very Queens of the Stone Age. That is your Music in a Minute, or so, here on KSL News Radio. I'm John Smith reporting.
28: I'm noticing that this limited edition thing is becoming more and more prevalent, and I'm assuming it because in an age of like music where you can just multiply it online or whatever, they're trying to create that scarcity again.
29: Sure.
28: I mean, it kind of makes sense.
29: Oh,
28: I guess
29: sure.
28: You fight back against that.
29: Yeah.
28: KSL News Time, 519. 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Cameron Elliott, what are you seeing?
11: Well, we're still looking at great speeds on the valley roads. The only real spot of slowing you're going to see right now, northbound I-215's west belt transition to eastbound I-80, or if you're northbound on the Mountain View corridor at 6200 south in Ochre. Otherwise, it's going to be about a cruise on I-15 with a 40-minute or so commute if you're headed from Provo to downtown. Aubrey?
7: Right now, if you're traveling from Ogden into downtown Salt Lake City, things are looking really good there on I-15. No delays. If you are going through Parley's Canyon, though, you will see some slowdowns right around the golf course. That's just as it is down to one lane right through that area for construction. But once you get a little bit further up, it's looking really good all the way into Park City. And if you're coming the other way into Salt Lake City, that's moving at good speeds. I'm Aubrey Withrich in the KSL Traffic Center.
8: The KSL 7-day forecast remains active as our monsoonal pattern continues. Tonight, look for a low of 74, partly to mostly cloudy skies on Friday with an increased chance of afternoon showers and thunderstorms. That will impact Salt Lake as well with a high of 97. Still a few scattered storms around on Saturday, mostly in the mountains, but a high of 96. And we'll do that again on Sunday under partly cloudy skies. A better chance for showers, thunderstorms, and rain getting to Salt Lake on Monday, Tuesday, into Wednesday. Highs stay in the low to mid-90s. From the KSL Weather Center, I'm Kevin Eubank.
29: Wow, I wonder if we'll see some rain or even heavy rain.
28: I got a few sprinkles as I drove
29: in. Did you?
28: Like very few, like not till the very end when I was pulling into the parking garage here.
29: When I was looking at the hourly, it showed that it had a good chance of rain right about.
28: It smelled like rain when I went outside.
29: It did. But then we've got another good chance late this afternoon, so we'll see. We'll see what takes place there. But then with that chance of rain through the whole 7 days, hopefully we'll get some. Everybody, hopefully it'll spread out nicely and everybody will get a little bit of rain.
28: Just enough.
29: Right now it's 79 degrees downtown. The 7-day forecast brought to you by Performance Automotive Bountiful. Are you watching both the Saturday and Sunday games in the World Cup?
28: Yeah, I'm going to probably set the DVR for the Saturday game. And I'll watch it like maybe in the evening or something like, because it really doesn't matter who wins.
29: Right.
28: But it'll be fun. It's France and England and Mbappe playing again.
29: Yeah, it'll be nice to see Mbappe again.
28: There's some people who don't like that they have a third place game because all the motivation is gone from the players. Like,
2: there's that urgency in the semifinals. Right. And so then both of these teams
3: third
2: are
3: third place. It's not like getting a bronze medal.
2: Not really.
3: Not really.
2: I mean, I think that's what the design was originally. But somebody was like, you know, we got to get rid of this third place game. What they should do is have both Harry Kane and Mbappe kick 10 goals at the beginning of the game. Yeah. So they obliterate the World Cup scoring record. And then they can play at 10-10 a regular game. And then that'll force FIFA to be like, oh, if they're not taking this seriously, we got to get rid of it.
3: And maybe, they, you know, because they don't have a third place winner in other elimination.
2: They used to have that for the NCAA tournament. I don't know if you remember that.
3: I don't remember
2: back
3: that.
2: As far as remember when Bird and Magic played here in Utah?
3: Yeah, yeah.
2: There was a third place game between the teams that lost in the Final Four. And they did away with that either that year
3: reason.
2: Or a few years later. It's just, once they've lost that.
3: Love and failing.
2: That's a great way to put it. Then they just don't have the juice.
3: Yeah. Coming up, we're going to look and see. The markets closed down yesterday. We'll see where the futures are just ahead when we check money news on...
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20: 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Nike dropped the ball with the FIFA World Cup. The Wall Street Journal reports the outfitter underestimated the demand for Team USA jerseys.
3: Wow.
20: And they ran out just 2 weeks into the tournament. Company shares are already down 75% from their all-time high.
3: Wow. And now they just restocked.
20: Yeah, and it's like, great.
3: Yeah. Mortgage rates are at their highest level in nearly a year. Freddie Mac says the benchmark 30-year fixed-rate mortgage rose to 6.55% from 6.49% last week. A year ago, the average rate was 6.75, but it dipped to 5.98% in February. Borrowing costs on 15-year fixed-rate mortgages also rose this week.
20: Truth Social, President Donald Trump's media company, is planning to charge for special high-speed access to posts on the site. AP reports it could possibly affect national security and financial markets. The move would allow Wall Street trading firms and other institutions to get news from Truth Social contributors first and fast so they can make quick profits off moves in stocks, bonds, and interest rates.
3: Oh, does that not... Oh,
20: that doesn't feel
3: right.
2: Right.
29: Okay. Let's see where the markets closed yesterday. The Dow closed down 105, which is 0.2%. S&P futures closed down 38. That was 0.5%. NASDAQ futures closed down 1.5%, 387 points. And we are headed way down in overnight trading. The Dow futures are down 337, another 0.6. S&P down 65, another 0.9. The NASDAQ's going to take a hit this morning. The futures are down 473 points. That's 1.6%.
2: 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We'll check your commute.
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2: 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Auto loan rates as low as 4.74% APR. Here's Cameron Elliott.
11: We're still looking at some great speeds if you're pretty much anywhere in the valley. The only slowdowns I'm seeing at the moment is in either direction of the Bangor Highway at 2700 South. Otherwise, it's going to be cruising speed if you're headed from Tooele to the mouth of Parley's Canyon on I-80 across the valley and I-15 from Provo to Salt Lake. That's going to be about 40 or so minutes right now. Aubrey?
7: Well, if you're traveling southbound I-15 from Ogden into downtown, that's going to take you about 30 minutes right now. Everything's moving at good speeds throughout Weber and Davis County. We do have that slow spot still in Parley's Canyon if you're heading eastbound from right around the Mountain Dell Golf Course. That's just from it being down to one lane right now. So just give yourself some time if you're going through there. I'm Aubrey Withrich in the KSL Traffic Center.
29: Let's get a look at the weather forecast. All right, today we do have a good chance of thunderstorms this afternoon. We got a little bit of rain early this morning. The daytime high temperature, 96 degrees. More of the same tomorrow, 96 for high. Another chance of thunderstorms tomorrow. It looks like Sunday and Monday will just be cloudy. Our chance of storms, at least here along the Wasatch Front, are not as high on Sunday and Monday. But then we get more rain come Tuesday, Wednesday, Thursday. So we're in this monsoon pattern. Tuesday, we have a 60% chance of rain with a high of 94. 93 Wednesday, 91 on Thursday. I like a little bit cooler as we head towards, because next week, is it next week, the 24th?
2: It is.
29: Oh, I hope it doesn't rain on us for the parade that morning. Well, that's too far away. We'll keep updating it. All right, right now it's 79 degrees downtown.
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2: Good morning. KSL News Time, 5:30. KSL's top story this hour.
29: People living near burn scars in the state will be spending the weekend watching for thunderstorms.
2: The monsoon conditions have already dropped large amounts of rain on some parts of the state, and they're going to stick around for several more days. KSL News Radio's Brianna Willis joins us live. Brianna?
22: Andy, today and tomorrow, there's an over 50% chance of thunderstorms and rain in Salt Lake area, a potential problem for businesses and residents near the Bonneville burn scar area, where the scar can act like a concrete slab funneling water downhill. And in southern Utah, the National Weather Service continues to have residents on flood watch, especially in southwest Utah, where the Cottonwood Fire continues to burn, leaving a massive burn scar. Today, the flooding possibility is lower, but chances for a flash flood rise again tomorrow. Live Brianna Willis, KSL News Radio.
29: The North Tooele Fire District is looking for a new fire chief after current chief Kevin Nunn opted to become the chief of a district in Colorado. The North Tooele Fire District Board of Directors has appointed Deputy Chief Jason Brown as interim chief while their job search begins.
2: Syracuse police are warning parents of a trend called teen takeovers. KSL News Radio's McKenna Rodriguez joins us live with details. McKenna?
23: Andy, the police department says they recently became aware of this teen takeover trend that encourages teenagers to gather at a local business and is shown to result in property damage and fights. Posts circulating social media this week show that the takeover in Syracuse is planned for tonight. Police say they are closely monitoring the situation, and they're encouraging teens to gather with friends in safe and respectful ways, not in ways that could result in unlawful activity. Reporting live, McKenna Rodriguez, KSL News Radio.
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1: The difference with this care process is we want to make sure that these medications are given as quickly as possible once that child is known as they come through the doors.
29: Children with visible asthma symptoms are treated with medicine that opens the air passages to their lungs. Trujillo says they anticipate a 25% reduction in hospital admissions with this new plan in place.
20: KSL's top national stories this hour. The CDC says shredded lettuce sold to certain Taco Bell locations is likely the source of the outbreak of cyclosporiasis that has made thousands

0: ABC News Washington managing editor Catherine Falders has more.
1: The way that Gabe Perez was allegedly doing this was on Kalshi, the prediction market website, and he would place these bets under something that's called a mentions markets. And what a mentions market is you click on the word mention if you are on the website of Kalshi, and you can see a list of various different things. What will Trump say during the State of the Union? What will Trump say during a joint address?
0: Perez allegedly made tens of thousands of dollars. There's just an opportunity for manipulation and fraud in every one of those questions, it seems, for people who know.
2: For people who have the inside information. First look traffic now, and here's Cameron Elliott.
3: Looking at a fresh crash southbound on the Bangor Highway at the California Avenue intersection, but I-15 is a smooth commute for anyone getting from Provo to Ogden in either direction. I'm Cameron Elliott in the KSL Traffic Center.
0: The Ogden School District says they're pleased with a recent audit that found 57% of students are reading at grade level. That is a 7% increase from the previous study. But only about one-third of students entering kindergarten are ready for school. District spokesman Jer Bates says that means teachers have had to change the way they teach.
4: We did have to implement sort of a fundamental change in the way we look at early childhood literacy.
0: Bates says 67% of the kids in the district are economically disadvantaged, and a quarter of them do not speak English.
2: AI-generated flyers and artwork are showing up just about everywhere. KSL News Radio's Eric Cabrera talked to local graphic designers for their two cents on the trend.
5: Scroll through social media and you'll likely see it. AI-generated flyers, logos, and artwork. But you're just as likely to find artists in the comments asking people to support human creativity instead. Utah clothing designer Renee Vasquez says AI can be a helpful tool for brainstorming ideas, but he says relying on it for the finished product comes at a cost.
6: AI imagery for flyers, you've seen a lot more laziness in creativity. And that's not good.
5: He says supporting local artists doesn't just produce original work. It also helps keep Utah's creative community alive. Eric Cabrera, KSL News Radio.
0: An AI platform says Utah has some of the happiest national parks in the U.S. KSL News Radio's Alexandria Bonilla reports.
7: The AI tool didn't ask visitors, but instead looked at Instagram photos posted by them, creating a smile score and happiness score based on the facial expressions in those photos. It did not specify exactly what factors went into those. The Salt Lake Tribune reports the study put three of Utah's national parks on the top 10 list. Canyonlands fell at number 4, Zion at number 7, and Bryce Canyon at number 10. Alexandria Bonilla, KSL News Radio.
2: A Layton man is learning about the problems that can arise when booking a hotel room through a third party. Ron Udy says he used a travel agency to book a stay in New York City to watch his grandson graduate from Columbia University. He paid over $900, but once he got there, he was told the room had been canceled that morning.
8: I have not been able to find out who canceled it, why it was canceled, or anything else.
2: He found another place to stay, but says the travel agency says he could only get a voucher, not his cash back.
0: Oh, no.
2: The KSL investigators reached out to the travel agency, and the agency says a refund will be issued, but it hasn't happened yet. Experts say when booking through third parties, call the hotel yourself before getting on the plane to verify the registration. What's the point of having a third party if you got to call and make the reservation? Essentially, yourself. Is it still there?
0: Can we not trust these third parties that compare rates and try and get us the best rate?
2: That's a great question.
0: That's scary. What a scary thing for him.
2: Yeah, you're in New York. Oh, by the way, you don't have a place to stay.
0: Oh, my gosh. Wow.
2: You got all your luggage with you?
0: Yeah.
2: Okay. Well, the roadways are off to a quiet start, at least the valley freeways so far. Going into the canyon, you might run into a little bit of heavy traffic. We'll check your commute.
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6: Well, we got our first fresh crash of the morning now on southbound Bangor Highway at the intersection with California Avenue. That's going to be sitting on the right shoulder. It doesn't look like it's going to be causing any delays, however. The only real delays you're going to find in the valley in the moment is going to be on southbound Mountain View Corridor at 6200 South in Ochre. If you're on I-15, though, heading northbound, it's still going to be at freeway speeds from Provo to downtown with a 40 to 45 minute commute. Aubrey?
7: Well, things are looking really good over in Weber and Davis counties. If you're southbound I-15 into Salt Lake City, that's looking great. West Davis Corridor, Highway 89, and Legacy Parkway all moving at great speeds right now. If you're going through Parley's Canyon, though, that's a different story. It is looking really slow from right around the Mountain Dell Golf Course area and heading up to Summit Park. It's because we are down to one lane right now with those lane restrictions. But after you get past that, it is good speeds over into Park City. And if you're traveling westbound, that's looking good. From Park City into Salt Lake City. I'm Aubrey with Rich in the KSL Traffic Center.
8: Today, we're expecting another round of scattered showers and storms across central and southern Utah. If anything, coverage might be a little less in those spots, but there's still an elevated flash flooding threat. Now, northern Utah will get in on the action. We're expecting storms to bubble up over the mountains, with a few of those finally making it over to the Wasatch Front, kind of favoring the southern half with the best chance of that. Highs the next couple of days will be in the mid to upper 90s. From the KSL Weather Center, I'm Deb Mashuli.
9: Right now, 79 degrees downtown. What did we learn from President Trump's speech last night about the election security in this country in 2020 or in general? We're going to talk to Stephen Portnoy just ahead on KSL News Radio.
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4: 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The three things you need to know this hour. First,
5: in Syracuse, police are warning parents of a new trend, teen takeovers. I'm KSL News Radio's McKenna Rodriguez.
6: Second, the Ogden School District says they're pleased with a recent audit that found 57% of students are reading at grade level. That's a 7% increase from the previous study.
4: Third, traffic and weather together.
7: Still got that crash southbound on the Bangor Highway at the California Avenue intersection, but it's in the right shoulder and not causing any delays. I'm Cameron Elliott in the KSL Traffic Center.
8: Today and Friday, northern Utah will see an uptick in thunderstorm activity, and they'll be mostly up in the mountains, but a few storms will drift over parts of the Wasatch Front. I'm Devin Mashuli.
6: Right now, 79 degrees at the KSL Common Spirit Health Studios.
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9: ABC News, I'm Brian Clark. Another day of potentially unhealthy air quality for tens of millions because of the smoke from wildfires in Canada. The Midwest to the Mid-Atlantic could be affected. On Thursday, Minneapolis at a time had the worst air quality of any city in the world. In Maine, Lily Farrell with the State Department of Environmental Protection says,
10: if it is impacting visibility and you can smell smoke, then do take those health precautions, like staying indoors, exercising, less exertion.
9: Health inspectors believe that shredded lettuce may be the source of the cyclosporiasis outbreak that has sickened thousands of people around the country. This is ABC News.
4: President Trump gave a speech last night saying foreign countries interfered in the with the election he lost in 2020.
6: ABC News national correspondent Stephen Portnoy joins us live. What did we learn last night, Stephen?
11: Well, to be honest with you, Amanda, I'm not sure we learned a great deal that we didn't already know, because so much of what the president announced was coming from documents that had been previously released. Additional documents were declassified and released by the White House last night, but let me sort of parse it and talk about it piece by piece. The president alleged that China essentially interfered in the 2020 election. In early 2021, the intelligence community released a report that said that China did not interfere. But that report also disclosed that one official within the intelligence community argued that Beijing did meddle on social media and its public statements, weighing in essentially on Trump's against Trump. This was disclosed at the time as a minority view within the intelligence community. Last night, the president made the argument that the deep state, as he put it, suppressed and manipulated the intelligence on China's meddling. But again, that's not what happened. The intelligence community actually disclosed that there was this view. It was a minority view, and they made it public. So the president seized on that, and he's trying to cast it as a suppression of that view now and say that that's the real story. He also alleged that China hacked into American voter databases. Well, China probably did hack into America voter databases. They probably also hack into our banking systems and a whole bunch of other important corporate databases. They may have access to names and information, but that's not the same as hacking into an election machine and changing the votes. There's been no suggestion of that, and the president didn't suggest it last night either. The president released documents that indicate that there are concerns that election systems are vulnerable to hacking. To the extent that that's true, these documents also make the argument that while the databases, again, the names, the voter rolls, may themselves be susceptible to breaches, the wide-scale changing of electoral outcomes would be difficult, according to the same report, given how decentralized our elections are. You'd have to go county by county. to affect the wide-scale change of a national election, the intelligence community assesses would be quite difficult. The big argument the president made last night toward the end of his speech was that there are hundreds of thousands of non-citizens on the voter rolls. This was extremely short on substantiation last night. The top line number from the Department of Homeland Security in a one-page release is that there are more than a quarter million, roughly 280,000 non-citizens on the rolls from four states that they analyzed: California, Pennsylvania, New Jersey, and Nevada. Those four states have not turned over their voter rolls to DHS for a check. So makes you wonder, how did DHS come up with this number? They haven't yet said, but we expect that the Homeland Security Secretary Mark Wayne Mullen is going to have a briefing today. Perhaps he'll explain. But I will say that that one-page release also identifies within other states that there are people who may be dead or non-citizens from other states, a smaller number, and that comes from states that did turn over their voter rolls, run against a DHS database, which, by the way, according to litigation that's ongoing, may not be accurate. It may not accurately reflect citizenship status because it comes from the Social Security Administration and their records might be off, particularly for people who became citizens after they received a Social Security number. Think of green card holders. Mm. The president alleged that there's been registration fraud in Michigan. He called it large scale, but it actually looks much smaller. The investigation into it ended without charges some years ago. The president says he wants the FBI and the Justice Department to dig back in. Even if Trump had won that state of Michigan in 2020, he wouldn't have won the election overall. It wouldn't have given him enough electoral votes. And that, I think, is a key takeaway. Steve, as you analyze all the things the president said last night, it doesn't really bear out the idea that the election was stolen from him, that the outcome would have been any different 6 years ago.
0: Stephen, the president also alleged that workers in his first administration withheld information from him about the 2020 election. Did he say what that was?
11: Well, again, it gets at this argument that China meddled and hacked and he wasn't aware of it. Well, I mean, it was his administration that had this argument about whether China, in fact, meddled or hacked. The Biden administration publicly reported that China did not interfere, but there was this minority view within the department, the Director of National Intelligence Office, that indicated there was one office that believed that, yes, on social media and the public statements that Beijing was making, yes, they did meddle because they clearly preferred that Biden win and not Trump. That was all public 5 years ago. And so the idea that the president argued that things were being kept from him and there were burn bags, as he said it, he didn't substantiate it. There's nothing in the documents either. I read them all night. The idea that there were burn bags and documents that were meant for Obama that Trump never saw. We don't know what he's talking about there.
12: Mm. Wow. We appreciate your work, Stephen. Thank you. Stephen Portnoy with us on The In-Depth at 1545.
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7: Starting to see some of those slowdowns if you're headed east on the 201 out of Tooele County at 7200 West in Magna. And down in Ochre, it's going to be a little slow if you're headed northbound on the Mountain View Corridor at 6200 South. Otherwise, if you're on the Valley freeways, you should have no trouble getting it where you're going. It's going to be about a 40 or 45-minute commute if you're on I-15 from Provo to downtown. Aubrey?
13: No delays if you're traveling from Ogden into downtown Salt Lake City. That's looking good on I-15. Highway 89 is looking pretty good. If you're on the north side of I-84, it is a little bit slow if you're going up the hill into over to the Harrison Boulevard, or if you're coming down that hill as well. It is a little bit congested through that area. And if you're trying to get into Hill Air Force Base, the gates, the West Gate and the South Gate are a little bit bogged down right now, so you might have to give yourself an extra stoplight or two. I'm Aubrey with Rich in the KSL Traffic Center.
14: The KSL 7-day forecast starts off on a seasonable note with highs today and through the weekend in the mid to upper 90s. We will have storms across our northern mountains that could drift over the Wasatch Front today. Not everybody will see a storm, but we're hopeful to finally get some measurable precipitation. More of an isolated chance on Saturday, partly cloudy on Sunday, mostly cloudy on Monday with a 30% chance of rain, and another sign for some storms Tuesday and Wednesday next week. From the KSL Weather Center, I'm Devin Michuli.
12: And right now, let's check our temperature. We're at 79 degrees and a 7-day forecast brought to you.
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20: It is July and it is getting hot. 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I know we like to think that we're pretty good, you know, as a backyard barbecuer, and some know, but Ruth's Chris will always present the perfect steak in a wonderful environment where it's air conditioned. They do all the work. You don't have to worry about anything other than sitting back with friends, neighbors, and family and enjoying the best meal you have ever had. 275 Southwest Temple. 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
4: 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Chipotle is giving away $1 million worth of burritos to celebrate the FIFA World Cup final. The fast food chain says it will be during the match's second hydration break. When it happens, the company's Instagram will upload a link with a mobile game. The first 100,000 winners of the game will get a code to free food.
21: Oh, wow.
4: That's in the second half, by the way.
21: Pausa de hydratación.
22: United Airlines is helping passengers who want to avoid the Florida airport renamed after President Trump. Fox Business reports the airline will offer flight changes for free, moving those from the President Donald J. Trump International Airport in Palm Beach to Fort Lauderdale or Miami. I just don't get that.
4: Pharmaceutical company Eli Lilly, which became a household name for its GLP-1 drugs, is buying a psychedelic drug maker for $2.8 billion. The company is called Atai Beckley. CNBC reports it comes as momentum grows for using psychedelics as a mental health treatment. Hmm.
22: We closed down yesterday on Wall Street, and it looks like we're going to open down this morning. The Dow futures down 266. That's 0.5%. S&P futures off 64. That's almost 0.9%. But the NASDAQ futures down 501. That is 1.75%.
4: I-15 still moving well in both directions towards Salt Lake City so far. We'll check your commute next.
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7: We've got a couple of slowdowns if you're in the valley on the Bangor Highway. It looks like it's going to be northbound at 3500 South, and then a little farther up north in either direction at 2700 South. If you're on the Mountain View Corridor, however, I'm looking at a delay-free commute if you're in West Valley City. A little bit of slowdowns maybe if you're at 6200 South in Ochre, but nothing nearly as bad as we see normally at this time of morning. Lake Point, northbound SR 36, we've got nearly no delays to speak of. I think that construction over there has actually cleared up. And right now, if you're coming northbound on I-15 from Provo to downtown, it's going to be about 40 to 45 minutes. Aubrey?
13: If you're on southbound I-15 from Ogden into Salt Lake City, that's moving at good speeds. And we did have earlier slowdowns through Parley's Canyon heading eastbound there, but it looks like they picked up those cones, so you're back to two lanes heading into Park City. So no delays there. UDOT construction alert, plan for nightly lane closures and weekend delays on Interstate 80 in Parley's Canyon due to several major projects. Lane closures will continue throughout the summer. I'm Aubrey Withrich in the KSL Traffic Center.
22: Today, we've got a chance of a storm this afternoon, 96 for a high, 96 tomorrow with a slight chance of rain. Sunday and Monday might be just cloudy, but more rain coming in on Tuesday. Right now, it's 79 degrees downtown.
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0: 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This is Utah's Morning News. I'm Andy Farnsworth.
22: And I'm Amanda Dixon. KSL's top story this hour.
0: President Trump spoke to the nation with much of his speech from the White House focusing on election security.
5: As one assessment states, we judge that the United States adversaries, including at a minimum Russia, China, Iran, North Korea, as well as non-state groups, have the capability to compromise U.S. election infrastructure.
22: We're all gathering reaction to last night's speech from both lawmakers in Washington, D.C. and here locally. We begin our live team coverage with KSL News Radio's Brianna Willis. Brianna?
8: Amanda, Senator Mike Lee has been vocal about passing the Save America Act, posting on X saying the Senate shouldn't focus on anything else until the bill is passed, accusing China of election interference and saying there should be an effective end to mail-in voting. Other Utah lawmakers have yet to react. Lieutenant Governor Deidre Henderson comments previously that she says Utah's elections are secure.
10: It's easy to take little pieces of information here or there and extrapolate it out and create false narratives out of it.
8: We'll keep you updated on further reactions this morning. 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
0: ABC News Chief Washington Correspondent Jonathan Carl says the speech was aimed at pushing the passage of the Save America Act.
26: You might ask, what does the Save America Act do to ensure the security of American elections against foreign hacking and foreign interference? And the answer is nothing. The Save America Act is a long bill that enforces voter ID for all voting, including mail-in voting, which is quite difficult.
22: Democratic lawmakers were quick to react to President Trump's address.
27: Mark Warner, who's the top Democrat on the Senate Intelligence Committee, reacting to the claims President Trump made about China allegedly accessing voter data. And Mark Warner posted, quote, "The fact is our intelligence agencies unanimously agreed that China did not even try to change a single vote in the 2020 election. A single concurring opinion suggested that China may have tried to sway voters' opinions, but that been public knowledge since 2021.
22: That's ABC's Jay O'Brien reporting.
0: Utah's Lieutenant Governor's office conducted an audit on our state election system back in May, which revealed exactly how many people on voter rolls were citizens and non-citizens. KSL News Radio's McKenna Rodriguez continues our live team coverage. McKenna?
6: Andy, the comprehensive audit of Utah's election system and voter database showed that 99.72% of those registered to vote were U.S. citizens. Lieutenant Governor Henderson says only a small handful of people, approximately 27 people, were non-citizens. The audit shows this is out of over 2 million voter records reviewed. Reporting live, McKenna Rodriguez, KSL News Radio.
9: We've reached out to the Lieutenant Governor's office to get her reaction this morning to the president's speech, and we'll let you know when we get a response. 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
0: The American Red Cross has declared a nationwide emergency blood shortage. KSL News Radio's Tammy Kikuchi reports the demand at local hospitals is being met for now.
11: Summer takes a toll on blood donations as people go on vacations and forget about their donation appointments. Also, schools are closed, which limits blood drives. The margins are already slim, with only 3% of eligible Americans donating blood with any frequency. The Red Cross says the nation's blood supply has dropped by almost 25% since June.
0: The shortage is severe for O positive and B negative type blood.
9: First look traffic in the 6 o'clock hour, and here's Cameron Elliott.
7: Eastbound delays on I-80 and Parley's Canyon are gone. I-15 is at cruising speeds across the Wasatch Front, and you're going to have no trouble where you're getting if you're going on your commute right now. I'm Cameron Elliott in the KSL Traffic Center.
0: Gas prices nationally are up again.
12: Gas prices are now at their highest level in a month. The national average for a gallon of regular gas this morning is closing in on $4 at $3.97. Diesel did just surpass that $5 mark, and that means higher transport costs for trucks, trains, and tractors.
0: That's ABC's Elizabeth Schulze reporting.
9: A group in Wyoming is trying to arrange a land swap that would give The Church of Jesus Christ of Latter-day Saints ownership of the area known as Martin's Cove.
14: In 1856, a group of handcart pioneers led by Edward Martin took shelter from an early season blizzard in the cove.
16: It's an important part of our religious history, and it's an important part of the history of this great state that I live in.
14: Wyoming State Representative Lloyd Larson is part of a group that's trying to arrange a trade of two pieces of land currently owned by the church for the cove and some of the nearby land.
16: We look at the 24th of July coming up this next week, and where are we going to celebrate that at? In this part of Wyoming, we either go to Rock Creek Hollow or Martin's Cove.
14: Representative Larson says they've got support for the land swap from several different groups. Don Brinkerhoff, KSL News Radio.
0: Argentina faces off against Spain Sunday afternoon in the World Cup final in a game that will draw millions of viewers around the world. Argentina is the reigning world champions, but Spain has not trailed in any game during this tournament. The match kicks off at 1 o'clock Utah time.
9: The BYU and Utah basketball teams have apparently added preseason exhibition games to their schedules. UNLV head coach Josh Pastner broke the news in an interview with ESPN.
17: We want the entire stadium to be filled of Rebel fans, but there is a big contingent of BYU fans here in Las Vegas, so we'll accept your money.
9: Pastner says they're hosting BYU and Utah for an exhibition game, meaning it doesn't count on the official schedule, but it will still be a chance for fans to watch their teams. Our local teams have not confirmed those games yet.
0: I love a coach with a firm grasp of reality. We'll take your money. Freeways looking pretty good on this Friday morning as we get things started.
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7: We got some patchy slowing if you're on the Bangor Highway between 3500 South and the 201 in either direction, but much lighter than it is typical for right now. And lighter than typical delays is the theme of the morning as SR36, the Mountain View Corridor, I-80 and I-15 all look excellent in either direction right now. Aubrey?
15: Well, if you're traveling from Ogden into downtown Salt Lake City on southbound I-15, that's moving at great speeds. No delays there. Highway 89 looking good. Legacy Parkway at the West Davis Corridor all moving at good speeds as well. It is a little bit slow trying to get into Hill Air Force Base, especially the West Gate right now. So just give yourself a few extra minutes if you're trying to go through there. 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
19: It'll be another partly to mostly cloudy day across northern Utah, and we have a better shot for a couple of storms to roll over the southern half of the Wasatch Front. Best chance for these storms to move through will be later in the afternoon and through the evening. Not everybody will see a storm, but we're hopeful that finally a part of the Wasatch Front will get some measurable rainfall. Highs today stay hot in the mid-90s. From the KSL Weather Center, I'm Devin Mishrulli.
22: Right now, 79 degrees downtown. Coming up, Jeff Kaplan has 60 seconds of American history. It's a minute of American history with Jeff just ahead on KSL News Radio.
0: 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We're Utah's news, traffic, and weather.
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0: 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The three things you need to know this hour. First,
6: in May, Utah's Lieutenant Governor's office conducted an audit on the state's election system, revealing just how many voters were citizens and non-citizens on our voter rolls. I'm KSL News Radio's McKenna Rodriguez.
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7: Some minor slowdowns now if you're headed east on the 201 through Magna. Northbound I-215's west belt towards the eastbound I-80 transition ramp, but I-15 still delay free. I'm Cameron Elliott in the KSL Traffic Center.
10: Highs the next couple of days will be at or slightly above normal in the mid to upper 90s. We're still tracking daily thunderstorms across the state. I'm Devin Michuli.
22: Right now, 77 degrees at the KSL Common Spirit Health Studios.
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21: From ABC News, I'm Brian Clark. The U.S. continued to strike Iran as it tries to ease the Iranian stranglehold on the Strait of Hormuz. And the apparent collapse of the ceasefire between the two countries is having an impact at the pump once again, says ABC's Elizabeth Schulze.
12: Gas prices are now at their highest level in a month. The national average for a gallon of regular gas this morning is closing in on $4 at $3.97. Diesel did just surpass that $5 mark, and that means higher transport costs for trucks, trains, and tractors.
21: President Trump, in a speech to the nation, said that his administration is going to release documents that he claims show the vulnerability of the U.S. election system and infrastructure.
23: We're publishing a series of previously classified U.S. intelligence community assessments and other reports proving that our government has long known these machines are extremely exposed to attack.
21: ABC's Rachel Scott has more reaction from Washington.
24: Election officials across the country quickly responding. Nevada Secretary of State saying there are numerous protections in place to prevent non-citizens from casting a ballot. And in Pennsylvania, the Republican Secretary of State telling the New York Times, all evidence has shown that non-citizen voting is extremely rare across the country, including in Pennsylvania.
21: Shredded lettuce from Mexico, distributed to Taco Bell locations in five states, has been identified as a possible cause of the cyclosporiasis outbreak that has sickened thousands of people. Taco Bell says that lettuce supplier has been replaced. Tens of millions of people from the Midwest to the Mid-Atlantic today could have another day of haze and potentially unsafe air quality. Smoke from wildfires in Canada continues to blanket the skies. For a time on Thursday, Minneapolis had the worst air quality of anywhere in the world. The city of Philadelphia has declared a code purple for air quality, deeming it very unhealthy. 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
7: We all know the Revolutionary War began with a puff of musket fire in Massachusetts. What you might not know is that it ended 8 years later, thanks in part to a Virginia slave. During the war, the British actively recruited runaway slaves to fight against the colonies. So with his master's permission, James Armistead posed as a runaway slave who wanted to help the Redcoats. Armistead was so convincing, the British not only took him in, but they asked him to spy on the Americans. Armistead was a double agent. He fed the British made-up information provided by General Lafayette, thus putting the king's army in the wrong place at the wrong time. British General Benedict Arnold, yes, the turncoat Benedict Arnold, hired this slave, and Armistead slipped everything he learned to the colonists. So when it came time for the kill shot that ended the war, it was Armistead who told General Lafayette, "The British are heading to Yorktown, Virginia," where the colonists surprised the British, attacked, and forced the king's army to surrender. America had freed itself from the kings, so you'd think this slave would be rewarded with freedom. But it took a 4-year battle with the state of Virginia and the intervention of General Lafayette before Armistead finally became a free man, and in gratitude, he changed his name to James Armistead Lafayette. Jeff Kaplan, KSL News Radio.
22: I've never heard that story.
0: Know any of that story at all.
22: Oh my gosh. That the war ended in part because of the double
0: agent. Who was pretending to be a freed slave trying to join the British.
22: My gosh. What a great story, Jeff. Thank you for that.
0: 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Go to the traffic center. Cameron Elliott.
7: Still looking at great speeds in the 6 o'clock hour. The only spots of trouble I can see so far, eastbound on the 201 at 7200 West and Magna, and southbound Bangor Highway between the 201 and that's 2700 South. Otherwise, we're looking at great speeds on I-15. You're going to be at freeway commute speeds if you're from Provo to downtown, about 45 or so minutes. Aubrey?
15: Well, if you're traveling between Ogden and downtown Salt Lake City, there's no delays there on I-15. Things looking good. If you're on the West Davis Corridor, Highway 89, Legacy Parkway, all moving at good speeds. It is a little bit slow if you're coming down the hill from Washington Boulevard over to I-84 on Highway 89. So just give yourself a little bit of time there. And if you're going through Parley's Canyon right now, that's looking pretty good. But there is another slow spot again right around the golf course as you're traveling eastbound through the canyon. Beautiful kitchens start with the right countertop. Visit a Bedrock Quartz showroom today or get started at bedrockquartz.com. I'm Aubrey Withrich in the KSL Traffic Center.
19: The KSL 7-day forecast starts off with the chance for some scattered showers and thunderstorms across the southern half of the Wasatch Front today. More of an isolated chance on Saturday. Highs both days in the mid to upper 90s. We'll be at 97 degrees on Sunday with partly cloudy skies. Mostly cloudy on Monday with a 30% chance of rain. Then a better sign for some storms Tuesday and Wednesday next week. From the KSL Weather Center, I'm Deb Mashuli.
22: Right now, 77 degrees downtown. 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I had to correct a family faux pas yesterday.
0: Oh.
22: I made the mistake of buying tickets to see the Odyssey at our regular theater. And then my boy said, IMAX. Mom, IMAX.
0: Yes.
22: What are you thinking? And I wasn't paying attention because I like to just walk to the theater.
0: There's a screening at 2:15 this morning that you need to
22: get
0: an IMAX screening.
22: Wow, yeah.
0: Because of the limited screens, they've only got the fewer show times. Like,
22: yeah.
0: You're a practical person and you're like, there's all these convenient times.
22: I just wasn't paying attention.
0: Yeah. So you switched it?
22: Oh, yeah, I switched it. So we're going to see it. And it's probably good that we do see it in IMAX.
0: Oh, for sure.
22: Yeah.
0: It is a movie. I was saying this morning when somebody was asking me. It's an experience as much as it is a movie.
22: Oh, wow.
0: It really is.
22: Very
0: few movies. Especially on a big screen like that.
22: I was so excited.
0: It is immersive.
22: But it's 3 hours long.
0: Yeah. It's 2 hours, 52 minutes.
22: Wow. Okay. Well, it's not unusual anymore. There are lots of longer movies.
0: 2 to 3 hour movies. If it's boring, an hour and a half can feel like
22: three hours. That's true.
0: If you're interested and you're invested.
22: Did you feel like it was 3 hours?
0: No, only because of where I was sitting, and I get a little bit motion sick. I mean, I had the primest seats for the screening. I was in the center section of the IMAX. If at Jordan Commons, there's an upper and a lower deck. I was at the back end of the lower deck in the center.
22: Okay.
0: and that's where they seated me for the screening. But I wanted to switch with the person at the end of my row because I don't, my body doesn't like motion without movement. And so I was worried that there would be too much happening on screen.
22: Did you get nauseous?
0: About a third of the way through the movie, I was starting to feel like the internal temperature rising, and I was like, oh boy, oh boy.
22: I got to pay attention to that.
0: But there was enough where the camera was steady that it wasn't constant. Okay. So I wasn't too worried. But that was when I checked my watch. I was like, okay, if it's going to be like this, how much time do I have left? That was only a third of the way through.
22: Oh, wow.
0: Like,
22: but
0: as far as story, it didn't feel 3 hours as far as like, I wasn't like, okay, when is this finally going to
22: end? When are you going to tell us about it?
0: I believe it's 7:45.
22: 7:45. All right. And more on the movie share, of course.
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0: 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The number of lawsuits filed by debt collectors has skyrocketed in the last few years. The Wall Street Journal reports in Utah they've increased more than 20% since 2019. Inflation and high interest rates have consumers taking on more debt, thus resulting in more lawsuits.
22: 7-Eleven is planning on closing hundreds of stores across the U.S. Fox Business got a hold of a filing earlier this year saying the chain will close 645 locations. 200 of those are confirmed to be this year.
0: Senator Elizabeth Warren is putting the Trump administration on blast, claiming its overhaul of the Consumer Financial Protection Bureau has cost Americans $26.5 billion so far. CNBC reports since taking office, President Trump has cut staffing, dropped dozens of enforcement cases, and rolled back on President Biden's call to take another look at its core mission.
22: Let's get a look at your money at this moment. Looks like the markets will open down this morning. The Dow futures down 316. That's 0.6%. The S&P futures down 68. That is almost 1%. The NASDAQ futures are down the most. They're down 545 points. That is 1.9%. Let me just check oil. Oil is at $80.83 a barrel this morning.
0: Well, seeing traffic getting a little bit slow again in Parley's near the East Canyon exit where the road work is happening. We'll check the drive.
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0: 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Let's go back to Cameron Elliott.
7: Well, we're looking at some traffic in the typical hotspots like the eastbound 201 through Magna at 7200 West. If you're headed northbound on the Mountain View corridor around 3600 South and a little farther north from there, about 5400 South. Taking a look at I-80, though, it's going to be no problem if you're trying to get across the valley. And I-15's looking like a dream from Provo to downtown. It's going to be about 45 minutes right now. Aubrey?
15: Things are still looking great for drivers in Weber and Davis County. If you're traveling on I-15 southbound from Ogden into downtown Salt Lake City, that's still moving at great speeds. No delays there. And if you're on Highway 89, Legacy Parkway, the West Davis Corridor, those are all moving at good speeds as well. Coming through Parley's Canyon from Park City into Salt Lake City, moving really good. If you're traveling eastbound, you might have a touch of slowing near the golf course. And then again, if you're trying to get onto Highway 40, that right lane is already starting to back up this morning. Nuclear energy might be coming to our state. Learn more about nuclear energy and what it can mean for you. 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I'm Aubrey with Rich in the KSL Traffic Center.
22: We still have a chance of thunderstorms this afternoon. That high will be 96, 96 tomorrow with a chance of storms, 97 Sunday, 98 Monday. Sunday and Monday will probably be mostly just partly cloudy. If we see some storms, they'll be primarily over the mountains those days, but starting on Tuesday, the chance of rain increases along the Wasatch Front, 60% on Tuesday. Wednesday and Thursday, we'll get into the lower 90s for highs, for daytime highs. So it'll be a little cooler midweek next week. Right now, 77 downtown.
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0: Good morning. KSL News time is 6:30. KSL's top story this hour from ABC News.
22: The CDC says it has linked the cyclosporiasis outbreak to iceberg lettuce, and some of that lettuce was being served at Taco Bell locations.
0: We get the update from ABC's Hannah Bata.
29: This morning, a source familiar with the investigation says the outbreak of cyclosporiasis, the severe stomach bug spreading across the country, has now been linked to shredded iceberg lettuce served at Taco Bell locations in these five states: Michigan, Ohio, Indiana, Kentucky, and West Virginia. A source telling ABC News the FDA has identified a single supplier of the lettuce from Mexico. Taco Bell now voluntarily removing the lettuce, saying the affected ingredient from our supplier is being indefinitely removed from our supply chain nationwide and will be replaced within 24 hours in select states. The CDC has reported nearly 7,000 cases across 34 states, including nearly 100 hospitalizations. The bulk of the cases have been in Michigan.
30: Every day, it's an additional 500 to 600 cases per day. And so we're waiting to see if this is the end and whether we have, you know, some light at the end of the tunnel.
29: Cyclosporiasis causes fatigue, fever, upset stomach, and weight loss. Some people have been sickened for up to 3 weeks.
31: I don't think I've ever experienced stomach cramps like that before. It was definitely a very unique feeling. I knew it wasn't just a normal stomach bug.
29: It's important to note not all Taco Bell locations in those five states had the lettuce in question. The CDC says illnesses in other states could be unrelated.
0: We'll be sure to keep you updated on this story if they find any more links to the illness.
22: Intermountain Children's Health has begun a statewide initiative to help kids with asthma get help faster. Tanner Trujillo is the Operations Director for Respiratory Care Services. He says now any child who shows signs of asthma or has a history of it will be treated right away.
6: So not a delay before, but now we're definitely measuring all of that time to make sure that these kiddos are getting the best care as fast as possible.
22: Trujillo says the initiative should reduce hospital admissions by 25%.
0: In Syracuse, police are warning parents about another social media trend. It's called teen takeovers. KSL News Radio's McKenna Rodriguez joins us live to explain. McKenna?
8: It says they recently became aware of this teen takeover trend that encourages teenagers to gather at local businesses and has shown to result in property damage and fights. Police posts circulating social media this week show that the takeover in Syracuse is planned for tonight. Police say they are closely monitoring the situation and encouraging teens to gather with friends in safe and respectful ways, and not in ways that could result in unlawful activity. Reporting live, McKenna Rodriguez, KSL News Radio.
22: People living near Wild

0: Mid-Atlantic today. Some improvement in the Northeast. Our front moves from the Great Lakes into the Northeast. That's going to knock down the smoke as we go into the weekend. But still heavy smoke today from the Midwest into the Mid-Atlantic. We get a break in the Northeast, but the smoke comes back on Saturday, finally erasing it on Sunday with some showers.
1: Some Michigan lawmakers dealing with the smoke sent a demand to the British Prime Minister saying his country needs to take more actions to prevent fires.
2: First look traffic now, and here is Cameron Elliott.
3: Still seeing some slight slowing on the eastbound 201 through Magna at 7200 West and eastbound on I-80 through Parley's Canyon by the Mountain Dell. But I-15, cruising speed with no delays between Provo and Ogden in either direction. I'm Cameron Elliott in the KSL Traffic Center.
1: The Ogden School District is pleased with a recent audit that found 57% of students are reading at grade level. KSL News Radio's Tammy Kikuchi reports.
4: Officials say that's a 7% increase from the previous audit. The audit looked at students in grades kindergarten through third grade. Ogden District spokesman Jer Bates says they have some challenges in their area.
5: We've got roughly 67% of our students come from economically disadvantaged backgrounds. Roughly 25% of our students are multi-language learners.
4: Bates says less than 40% of students in the district are ready to enter kindergarten by age 5. Bates says this has teachers changing the way they teach, giving struggling students extra support so that after third grade, they're no longer learning how to read, but reading to learn. Tammy Kikuchi, KSL News Radio.
2: Students and faculty at Utah Valley University could find out today who will be the school's next president. The Utah Board of Higher Education meets this morning, and they're expected to announce the next leader of the school. Current president Astra Tumines announced her retirement back in January after serving 7 years.
1: Have you noticed event flyers, business ads, and social media graphics all starting to look more alike? Rose Park graphic designer Pancho Biazatin says AI is changing how artwork gets made. He uses it himself, but he says only to help get past creative blocks.
6: Right now, a lot of people love to just put a prompt in it. Generates the whole design. Zero creativity. It's not going to be original, all that, you know. Well, it definitely helped me with ideas.
1: He says the difference is using AI as a tool, not letting it create the entire design for you.
2: Three of Utah's national parks are the happiest in the country, according to AI. KSL News Radio's Alexandria Bonilla reports.
7: Looking at public-facing Instagram photos, smiles, postures, all of that, Utah is a pretty good place to be. The Salt Lake Tribune analyzed a study that says Canyonlands, Zion, and Bryce Canyon are some of the happiest national parks. Those parks are listed in the top 10 at 4th, 7th, and 10th, respectively. They had some good smile scores and overall happiness scores. Alexandria Bodia, KSL News Radio.
1: So that one picture where your kid's making a pain face because he needs to go to the bathroom is actually dragging down the park score. Roadways are off to a good start this morning, at least down in the valleys. We'll check traffic and weather together coming up next.
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1: 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Here's Cameron Elliott.
2: Volumes are really filling in now if you're headed eastbound on the 201 through Magna. Between 8400 West and 7200 West, that's going to be a little slower than normal now. If you're headed north on the Mountain View Corridor, however, it's going to be less slow than normal at West Valley City. 3500 South, if you're heading northbound, taking a look at I-80, things are looking great across the valley. You might run into a little bit of trouble in there, but I'll let Aubrey tell you about that. Over on I-15, it's going to be great from Provo to downtown. Still no delays, but we're still waiting to see the bulk of rush hour. It's going to be about 40 to 45 minutes if you're headed north from there. Aubrey?
3: Well, yeah, we are seeing some eastbound slowing if you're traveling through Parley's Canyon right now, through right around the Mountain Dell Golf Course again, and again up near Highway 40 if you're trying to get onto Highway 40 eastbound. I-80 is a little bogged down on that right lane. But if you're over in Weber and Davis County on I-15, that's moving at great speeds from Ogden into downtown. It does look like if you're trying to go northbound at North Temple onto Redwood Road, that is blocked right now due to some emergency maintenance there. So just give yourself some time if you're trying to get through there. At UTA, it's never just a ride from point A to point B. We move independence, we move purpose, we move memories, we move what matters. You. Plan your trip at rideuta.com. I'm Aubrey Withrich in the KSL Traffic Center.
4: Highs today will top out in the mid-90s, and we're tracking a better shot for some storms across northern Utah. These storms will initially develop over the mountains, and we're hopeful that they can finally drift over parts of the Wasatch Front. The best chances to see some of those isolated to widely scattered storms will be Salt Lake County, Tooele County, and Utah County. From the KSL Weather Center, I'm Dev Mashuli.
5: Right now, 77 degrees downtown. This is just amazing that the guy who runs the teleprompter for President Trump was betting on Cauchy on what words he would say in the speech he put in the teleprompter. What could possibly go wrong?
1: How could he possibly know what was going to be said?
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6: I saw a cool meme the other day, and I wanted to share it with you, even though I have no idea if it's true. It reads, Judith Love Cohen was a rocket scientist. She helped create the abort system that rescued the Apollo 13 astronauts. She went to work the same day she was in labor. She took a printout of a problem she was working on to the hospital. From the labor room, she called the boss to tell him she figured out the problem. And then she gave birth to Jack Black.
7: Okay.
6: The actor from School of Rock.
7: It's a guitar pick, and you pluck along with me, okay? If you can.
6: She rescued Apollo 13 while giving birth to a famous actor? Cool. But I don't trust memes even 1%, so let's check together and see if it's true. First stop, Snopes.com, where it says that Judith Love Cohen did create the abort guidance system that rescued Apollo 13. Double check time. Let's go to Wikipedia, and there's her whole life story. Kids would pay her to do math homework in the fifth grade. Yep, she was one of those. She worked on the guidance computers for the Minuteman missile and the Apollo moon landings. Let's see. Her guidance system did help bring Apollo 13 home, but did she actually help rescue the astronauts? Time for a Google search. Jack Black was born August 28, 1969, but Apollo 13 ran into trouble 8 months later. Jack was already in a diaper, probably crawling on the floor, so his mom did not rescue Apollo 13 while giving birth. But she did help create the system that rescued the astronauts. The Apollo 13 crew appreciated the life-saving system so much that after getting home, they paid a thank you visit to the company where she worked. She met the astronauts. Judith Love Cohen died in 2016, and now checking her obituary, yes, it says she did work on a math problem while she was in labor with her fourth child. In journalism, this is called fact-checking. Five different reputable sources to get to the truth. Sometimes more, sometimes less, because as they said in the Apollo 13 movie, failure is not an option.
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9: 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The three things you need to know this hour. First,
10: Utah residents near burn scar areas are keeping an eye on the skies this weekend in the case that predicted rain could cause flash flooding in their neighborhoods. I'm KSL News Radio's Brianna Willis.
5: Second, students and faculty at Utah Valley University could find out today who will be the school's next president.
9: Third, traffic and weather together.
2: Slowdowns if you're headed east through Parley's Canyon on I-80 by the Mountain Dell Golf Course, but I-15 is smooth sailing from Ogden to Provo in either direction. I'm Cameron Elliott in the KSL Traffic Center.
4: Today and Friday, northern Utah will see an uptick in thunderstorm activity, and they will be mostly up in the mountains, but a few storms will drift over parts of the Wasatch Front. I'm Devin Mashuli.
5: Right now, 77 degrees at the KSL Common Spirit Health Studios.
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11: ABC News, I'm Brian Clark. The city of Philadelphia has declared a code purple air quality day as a result of smoke from wildfires burning in Canada. That means it's unhealthy for all residents, and ABC's Matt Rivers says the air quality is impacting tens of millions.
12: From the Midwest on down to the Mid-Atlantic, a third straight day of air quality alerts.
13: When you walk outside, it burns, it stings a little bit.
12: Air quality advisories in more than a dozen states. Apocalyptic scenes from Chicago to New York.
11: As the ceasefire between the U.S. and Iran breaks down, gas prices are ramping back up. AAA's national average now sits at just under $4 a gallon for regular unleaded, diesel at roughly $5 a gallon, according to Gas Buddy. President Trump said he's declassified documents that show foreign countries have accessed the U.S. election system. The president's own intelligence agencies have previously said there was no foreign interference in his 2020 loss to Joe Biden. This is ABC News.
9: President Trump's teleprompter operator is accused of making bets on what the president would say in speeches.
5: ABC News reporter Peter Haralambos joins us live. What could possibly go wrong here, Peter?
14: You know, he tried this for more than a dozen of these speeches, and it only came to the White House's attention after Kalshi, the company that hosts this prediction market, alerted them. He's someone who's technically a deputy assistant to the president, making $175,000 a year. That's a pretty high position in this White House. And he allegedly profited more than $100,000 from these bets. It now appears he's in settlement talks. He's going to have to pay this back, though it doesn't appear like he's going to face criminal charges.
9: Will he lose his job as the president's teleprompter operator?
14: So the White House yesterday said that he's been placed on unpaid leave. It's worth noting that this is someone who's been by Trump's side for the last decade. He was hired, actually, when his campaign in 2016 was looking for a teleprompter operator. They Googled teleprompter operator in New York City, and they found this guy, and he's been by Trump's side ever since. Though now the White House is basically saying his actions are a disgrace. They got a new teleprompter operator for yesterday's speech, and Perez at this point is on this unpaid leave. We'll have to see going forward how it progresses, but at the end of the day, the White House is treating this like a serious offense. Though I will note, they knew about this since March. That's when they instituted actually a new policy preventing insider trading. Perez has actually stayed on through that policy, even though they knew from this Kalshi referral that he had been allegedly insider trading. It was only yesterday, we understand, when he was put on unpaid leave.
5: Hmm. So why no criminal charges?
14: It's a great question, and it kind of comes back to how complicated it is to prove these cases, especially because prediction markets like Polymarket and Kalshi, they're technically selling you what's known as an event contract or a swap instead of a traditional security. And if you actually look at the way most insider trading cases are prosecuted, the case theory comes back to this idea that corporate insiders have a fiduciary duty to investors and that trading on insider information is basically a betrayal of that duty. When it comes to Polymarket, that kind of argument, this idea that this is a fiduciary duty, really doesn't apply when you're betting as a private actor on other private actors on these real world events. So it's tricky to prosecute, even though we have seen some instances of it. For example, we saw that soldier who bet on the Maduro raid, made $400,000. He's getting prosecuted in New York. A Google employee who used inside information on search trends, he made $1.2 million. He's being prosecuted. It's a bit unclear why they think those cases are prosecutable, but this man, Gabriel Perez, is not. At this point, SDNY declined to even open up an investigation into the matter.
9: Peter, do we know, did he make the bets directly himself or did he use a proxy? Because it would seem pretty obvious if the president's teleprompter operator was making bets on the president's speeches that that this is an obvious conflict.
14: Weirdly enough, it does not appear like he was using a proxy to kind of disguise his identity. And if anything, only after the Fauci realized these trades were a thing did it roll out a new policy where it requires individuals to disclose who they work for before they start placing bets. This is an area where it's kind of the Wild West when it comes to these prediction markets. There's very few regulations. The companies like Kalshi and Polymarket are trying to get ahead of regulators by putting out policies like this. But in this case, when these trades were made over basically a three-month period, it doesn't appear like there were many red flags, apart from the fact that he was making a lot of money, that these were suspiciously good, too good to be true, picked up by Kalshi, referred to prosecutors and to regulators who then picked up the matter.
5: Should this give us more confidence that Kalshi is on top of this or less confidence because it can happen in so many places?
14: No, it's a great question because if you ask Kalshi, they say this is the system working. The fact is they either referred this over to regulators, they identified it, they stopped it in its track. So they point to this as a success. Though if you go back to their actual argument for why they're profitable, why they should be profitable, why they offer market value, their argument is that they predict what is going to happen in the future better than other things like polling. And in part, the reason they're able to make that argument is because they're assuming insiders are betting. People who have the best information are the ones placing bets. That's why they're putting money behind it. So in a way, inside information is kind of baked into the entire value proposition for a prediction market. And it makes it tricky to argue on one hand, they're enforcing this insider trading while also touting the benefits and the predictive qualities of these markets.
5: Oh my gosh, that's fascinating. Thank you, Peter. Peter Haralambo is with us on The In-Depth at 15 and 45.
9: 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Here's Cameron Elliott.
2: We're seeing those volumes still picking up on the eastbound 201 as you come through Magna between 8400 West and 7200 West, but nothing that's going to hold you up for more than a couple of minutes. If you're headed northbound on the Mountain View corridor, you might also run into some slowing if you're headed north through West Valley City around 3500 South, or either direction through Ochre around 5400 South. Taking a look at SR36 over in Tooele County, we've still got very minimal slowdowns, maybe a little bit as you pass through Mills Junction and as you approach I-80 and Lake Point, but I-15 coming through the valley looking great. You're going to have a 45 to 50 minute commute if you're coming from Provo to downtown. Aubrey?
3: Well, if you're traveling between Ogden and downtown Salt Lake City on southbound I-15, that's moving at great speeds as well. No delays there. Highway 89 looking pretty good. Just a little bit of southbound slowing as you're heading from Harrison Boulevard over to I-84. And if you are trying to get into Hill Air Force Base, that south gate is filling in a little bit. And Parley's Canyon, that's still looking pretty slow. It is because we do have one lane blocked off right now near the Mountain Dell Golf Course. 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I'm Aubrey Wolfrich in the KSL Traffic Center.
4: The KSL 7-day forecast starts off on a seasonal note with highs today and through the weekend in the mid to upper 90s. We will have storms across our northern mountains that could drift over the Wasatch Front today. Not everybody will see a storm, but we're hopeful to finally get some measurable precipitation. More of an isolated chance on Saturday, partly cloudy on Sunday, mostly cloudy on Monday with a 30% chance of rain, and another sign for some storms Tuesday and Wednesday next week. From the KSL Weather Center, I'm Devin Michuli.
5: And right now, 77 degrees downtown, partly cloudy skies, and the 7-day forecast brought to you by Performance Automotive Bountiful.
9: I just finished yawning just a second ago. But, you know, yawning, it doesn't necessarily indicate that you're struggling with sleep, but there are a lot of things that can be flags for what's called sleep apnea, one of which is snoring. Mm-hmm. But, and this is how I found out that I needed to get checked, was my wife was like, she wasn't as much bugged by the snoring as she was worried because she would hear me stop breathing. Mm. And then I'd go and then start breathing again. Mm. And she told me about it enough times that I finally went and got it checked, found out I had sleep apnea. And it turned out there was a whole list of other things that were all related to that I didn't know until I got it corrected. That's why I'm grateful for a company like SoundSleep. that is willing to check and see if you have sleep apnea and then offer you alternatives to a CPAP machine.
5: When I first met Sound Sleep, I had no concept that I had sleep apnea. I mean, I woke up with a headache a lot. I took too much Advil. But I just assumed it's this crazy shift I work. I just assumed.
9: We wake up so early.
5: Of course I'm going to be tired. But they said, you know, you might want to check it just to, oh my gosh, when I saw how many times I stopped breathing in the night, it freaked me out. And then when they, because I tried the CPAP and I couldn't tolerate the CPAP. Mm. So when I got the oral appliance and started sleeping through the night and waking up feeling, I wake up before my alarm now regularly, Andy. That's freaky when your alarm is set for 2:30.
9: Your body's like, wait, hey, what is this thing called actual sleep?
5: I'd forgotten. Why are you rested?
9: Yeah. And this is one of the things that Sound Sleep does. Instead of a CPAP machine, they have an oral appliance, which is basically a custom fit mouth guard that adjusts your wind tube when you're asleep so that you're breathing normally. So when you relax, your airway's not closing.
5: Why not just get tested? I mean, there's no harm in being tested. Do you wake up with a headache? Do you feel tired? Do you snore? 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
9: Yeah, Sound Sleep has 6 locations in Utah. And if you call and mention Andy and Amanda sent you, they'll take great care of you. 801-716-8672 is the number to call. 801-716-8672 at Sound Sleep. 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Nike dropped the ball with the FIFA World Cup. The Wall Street Journal reports the outfitter underestimated the demand for Team USA jerseys when it was played in the USA, no less. And then they ran out just 2 weeks into the tournament. Company shares are already down 75% from their all-time high.
5: Hey, they're restocked now.
9: Yeah, go get one now.
5: Let's get a look at your money at this moment. The Dow futures down 346. The S&P futures down 70. The NASDAQ futures are down almost 2%, 549 points.
9: Well, traffic is filling in now on a few spots. Friday morning, it always seems to be a delayed fill-in, and that's kind of what we're seeing. We'll check your commute next.
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9: 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Auto loan rates as low as 4.74% APR. And how are things on this Friday morning, Cameron Elliott?
2: Things are excellent. It's still pretty much business as usual, but I would say that volumes are actually a little bit lighter than normal. We're not really seeing much if you're on the northbound Mountain View corridor through West Valley City, except for a very small patch of slowing at 3500 South. Of course, we've got a little bit of congestion if you're headed east through Magna at 7200 West, but nothing all that bad. Taking a look at I-15, things are looking great. We've got no delays to speak of. Of course, I'll wait a couple of minutes until the morning rush really gets underway. But it's still going to be about 45 minutes if you're headed from Provo to downtown. Aubrey?
3: We're looking at good speeds if you're traveling between Ogden and downtown as well on southbound I-15. That's about a 30-minute drive right now. Up on Highway 89, things moving good there. Legacy Parkway on the West Davis Corridor. And if you're traveling through Parley's Canyon, that is looking better than it was even just a few minutes ago, right around the golf course. But you will still have some slowdowns if you're trying to go onto Highway 40 from eastbound I-80. 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I'm Aubrey Withrich in the KSL Traffic Center.
5: Yes, please do come and sail with me. That would be so much fun. Today we'll get up to 96 with a chance of rain. The same tomorrow, 97 with clouds on Sunday. Right now it's 79 degrees downtown.
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9: It's 7 o'clock on Utah's Morning News. I'm Andy Farnsworth.
5: And I'm Amanda Dixon. KSL's top story on the 7 o'clock report from ABC News.
9: The Trump administration is releasing previously classified documents. The president says it shows the vulnerability of U.S. election security and infrastructure.
5: The president also spent a good part of his speech to the nation last night saying these documents also show foreign governments meddling in our elections.
19: Hundreds of millions of U.S. voter files are in the hands of foreign governments. Our machines and ballot counting systems are exposed to hacking and manipulation and corruption.
5: ABC Justice correspondent Pierre Thomas has been digging through those documents this morning.
20: He said that DHS has found that 278,000 non-citizens are registered to vote and that DHS will be doing a briefing on that fact tomorrow. Again, that's a very specific thing that can be checked out. We will look at, and the secretaries of states who conduct these elections, I'm sure will have something to say about whether this information is accurate or not.
5: The president also alleges workers in his first administration withheld information from him about the 2020 election.
9: ABC News Chief Washington correspondent Jonathan Carl says part of the president's agenda is to promote the Save America Act, which would put new rules around voting.
21: He wants to pass this bill. It's a top priority to him. He says it will keep the Democrats from rigging the next election. But the very bill that he's talking about actually says nothing about securing American elections from foreign interference.
9: The Save America Act enforces voter ID and puts a stop to many forms of mail-in voting.
5: The Senate sponsor of the Save America Act has been very vocal online since the president's speech last night. KSL News Radio's Brianna Willis joins us live. Brianna?
10: Amanda, Utah Senator Mike Lee introduced the Save America Act. Since last night, Senator Lee has made several posts on X saying the act must be passed to prevent election interference from China, and also saying that mail-in voting shouldn't continue with the exception of military personnel overseas. We've made calls to Lieutenant Governor Deidre Henderson, but she has previously stated she has confidence in Utah's elections.
22: It's politically rewarded to toe the line, you know, undermine people's confidence in our elections.
10: Live, Brianna Willis, KSL News Radio.
9: In May, Utah's Lieutenant Governor's office conducted an audit on the state's election system, revealing just how many voters were citizens and non-citizens on our voter rolls. KSL News Radio's McKenna Rodriguez continues our live team coverage. McKenna?
23: Andy, the comprehensive audit of Utah's election system and voter database showed that 99.72% of those registered to vote were U.S. citizens. Lieutenant Governor Henderson says only a small handful of people, approximately 27 people, were non-citizens. The audit shows this is out of over 2 million voter records reviewed. Reporting live, McKenna Rodriguez, KSL News Radio.
5: Once again, we've reached out to the Lieutenant Governor's office to get reaction this morning to the president's speech. We will have updates on this story here on air and on our website, KSLNewsRadio.com.
9: Utah Fire Watch crews are making progress on the Babylon Fire in San Juan County. It's now 62% contained, but has burned over 107,000 acres. The Stuckey Fire in Tooele County has grown overnight, now sitting at more than 10,000 acres. Containment is up to 13%. Weather conditions could pose a problem for crews today, with a chance of lightning and gusting winds in the area.
5: Huntington Canyon is now back open. It was closed all night while crews cleaned debris from the roadway. The Emory County Sheriff's Office says the Sealy Fire back in 2012 and the Trail Mountain Fire in 2018 left large burn scars, and flooding still affects the area.
9: In other local news, a group in Wyoming wants Congress to approve a land swap between the BLM and the Church of Jesus Christ of Latter-day Saints.
0: We can't just waltz up to the BLM and say, you know, we the people who belong to the church in Wyoming want to do a land trade because we don't own the land.
9: Wyoming State Representative Lloyd Larson says if approved, the swap would give the church ownership of the area known as Martin's Cove and give the BLM two pieces of land. One connects four wilderness study areas, and the other is near a landmark known as Independence Rock and includes nearly 2 miles of the Sweetwater River, including the site of the first bridge over the river.
5: The American Red Cross is putting out an urgent call for donors. KSL News Radio's Tammy Kikuchi reports the nation's blood supply is critically low.
10: The good news is the need is being met for local hospitals, but much of the blood that's donated here goes elsewhere. The Red Cross's Benjamin Donner says one major challenge is getting more than 3% of the people to donate.
1: Of all eligible donors, actually donate. Just three. Three out of every 100 people that could donate actually do.
10: Also, summer poses issues because schools don't host blood drives and vacations take people away from their appointments. There is a critical need for O-type blood because it can be used by anyone regardless of blood type. Tammy Kikuchi, KSL News Radio.
9: First look traffic on the 7 o'clock report. Here's Cameron Elliott.
2: Still seeing some minor slowdowns on eastbound I-80 if you're in Parley's Canyon by the Mountain Dell Golf Course, but I-15 still delay-free across the Wasatch Front to begin this morning commute. I'm Cameron Elliott in the KSL Traffic Center.
5: Utah's monthly unemployment report has just been released.
9: Joining us live on the KSL Newsline is Department of Workforce Services spokesperson Jared Mendenhall. Jared, what do the numbers show this month?
6: Hey, good morning. It was a really good jobs report. We see that the job growth number came in at about 1.5% and unemployment came down to 3.6% in comparison to those national numbers. National unemployment rate was 4.2% and the job growth for the nation was 0.3%. To put these in perspective, this 1.5% job growth number accounts for about 26,300 jobs. And this is the strongest pace of growth we've seen since August of 2025. In addition, this is the second month in a row that we've seen those unemployment numbers come down.
5: Are there any sectors that are struggling, or is everybody in the plus?
6: Well, we saw 7 of the 10 major industry sectors increase job counts. This was led by business and professional services that did about 11,800 new jobs. Of course, education, health services for the last year, they've always been growing with about 5,800 new jobs. And then we saw construction, which was flat, increased by 3,400 jobs. However, in the information sector, we saw a decrease of about 1,100 jobs. Manufacturing came back by 400 jobs, and then natural resources also lost 300 jobs.
9: Is the decrease in information, is that due to AI or something similar?
6: There are a handful of factors that are leading into that. Some of that is that there is a move away where there is a little bit more investment in AI and a little bit more of a move back from software and things like that. And it's one of those things that we'll continue to see as things evolve.
5: It's always good to have our unemployment rate be below the national average, though. That's great, Jared. 3.6% in the state of Utah. Jared Mendenhall is the Department of Workforce Services spokesperson.
9: The U.S. Navy has concluded their investigation into the extra-low flyover of a Florida beach by a Blue Angels pilot.
7: Acting Navy Secretary Hung Cao posted a video of the recent low-altitude pass on Pensacola Beach by a Blue Angel jet. On Wednesday, officials with the Blue Angels said they were conducting a review after social media footage showed the jet flying low over a crowd of beachgoers. Really low. This man was there and spoke with ABC 3 News in Pensacola.
8: They were flying over our heads all day, and so... But nothing nearly like that. I would describe it as frightening in a good way, like when you're watching a movie hoping for the jump scare where it gets your heart pumping.
7: No one from the Blue Angels will be reprimanded or face punishment for the flyover. Secretary Cao wrote in his post, "No reprimands, no firings, no problem." He said that's the sound of freedom.
11: That was Clayton Neville reporting.
12: I wonder if they were told to do the flyover. If there's no reprimand of any kind and they're embracing it, is that something that was encouraged? Or was that a rogue pilot just saying, I'm going to buzz the beach down there?
11: I would have thought if I was sitting on the beach at first, I'd have been like, oh, man, this is cool. And then when I realized what it was going to do with the jet wash as soon as they go by, I would have been like, that was less cool than I thought.
12: You get hit in the head with a beach chair or a cooler.
11: Exactly. KSL News Time, 7:09. 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Here's Cameron Elliott.
2: Looks like we got ourselves a fresh crash now down in Utah County. If you're headed westbound on Pioneer Crossing just off of the I-15 exit, looks like it's blocking the left lane and it's all sitting in the left shoulder. It's definitely going to reduce speeds a little bit if you're headed through there. Taking a look in the valley, we're looking pretty good. We've got no slowdowns on I-15 to speak of yet, but if you're on the Mountain View corridor, you might be a little slowed down through Ochre, where we've got delays either direction at 5400 South, 7800 South, and 6200 South. As for the 201, delays have cleared up for there for now. And on the northbound Bangor Highway, you're just going to run into a little bit of trouble headed southbound at 2700 South. Aubrey?
3: Things look good if you're traveling between Ogden and downtown Salt Lake City. That's looking good on southbound I-15. No delays there. Highway 89 looking pretty good. Still just a little bit of slowing if you're coming from Harrison Boulevard over to I-84 southbound there. Down that hill is going to be a little bit slow for you. And if you're on the West Davis Corridor or Legacy Parkway, those are all moving at good speeds. Just a reminder that if you're trying to go northbound on Redwood Road, right around the North Temple intersection, that is blocked right now due to some maintenance. 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I'm Aubrey Withrich in the KSL Traffic Center.
13: It's a little bit of a humid and warm start this morning. Temperatures by 9 a.m. around 81 degrees and by lunchtime approaching 90. Highs will top out near normal in the mid to upper 90s today. We'll have partly to mostly cloudy skies as we head into the later afternoon, evening hours. We are expected to see a couple of showers and storms kind of roll over the northern mountains along to parts of the Wasatch Front, kind of favoring the southern half. From the KSL Weather Center, I'm Dev Mashuli.
12: Right now, 78 degrees downtown. Coming up in just a moment, why is Great Britain arguing with Argentina over the Falkland Islands? I thought that was a settled issue. More on that just ahead on KSL News Radio.
11: Well, soccer or football fans around the world will be glued to the TV this weekend watching Argentina take on Spain Sunday afternoon in the World Cup final. Argentina is hoping to repeat as the reigning world champs. Spain has been the dominant team in this tournament. They haven't even trailed in a single game so far. The match kicks off at 1. The third place game between England and France takes place on Saturday in Miami.
12: I want to watch that one too. Another chance to see Mbappe?
11: Yeah, I do want to see Mbappe, see if he can get free for a couple more goals. That was honestly the final I was hoping to see was France versus England.
12: The BYU and Utah basketball teams have a new opponent on the docket for a preseason exhibition game. KSL News Radio's Reagan Edelman explains.
24: UNLV head coach Josh Pastner made the announcement in an ESPN Las Vegas interview. He says his team will play 3 exhibition games, all at home.
25: And these are great games. Yeah. Utah, BYU, and Missouri. Two Big 12 teams and an SEC team.
24: Exhibition games aren't official events. They're usually more relaxed for training to prep for the regular season. But Pastner says he's still expecting a full stadium, especially at the BYU-UNLV match.
25: I think it's going to be great for the fans. I understand it's not a countable game. However, you're going to get to see the teams, 3 high-level opponents. So it's a really good deal.
24: Pastner went on to praise both Kevin Young at BYU and Alex Jensen at the University of Utah and said he's really looking forward to the games. Our Utah teams haven't confirmed the matchups just yet. Reagan Edelman, KSL News Radio.
11: That dopamine rush you get from online shopping can now be achieved by anyone, even those who don't have any money to shop.
26: Some new websites gaining popularity let shoppers add anything they want to the cart.
24: clothes, home decor, food, or makeup, but they can't actually check out. It's role-playing online shopping. Korean developers created them, and they say they allow the brain to get the rush without hurting your bank account. Some experts say it's similar to how exciting and enjoyable the time leading up to a vacation can be. Behavioral scientists tell the Washington Post this can definitely temporarily reduce anxieties or stress, but others say it's like a substitute for a bad habit, meaning it curbs the desire, but ultimately the replacement needs to be rewarding enough for people to keep doing it. Alexandria Bonilla, KSL News Radio.
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7: Acting Navy Secretary Hung Cao posted a video of the recent low-altitude pass on Pensacola Beach by a Blue Angel jet. On Wednesday, officials with the Blue Angels said they were conducting a review after social media footage showed...
4: That's not what we thought it was going to be.
14: Yeah, well, here we go. Basically, we'll talk about it at 7:45.
4: Dude, tell us more.
14: Kevin Carr and I felt very similar about it, though, okay. For what it's worth. That was from America. We were supposed to play from America in the morning, but either way. Trending this hour on the 7 o'clock report, a man attempted to rob a Maryland bank this week.
4: With a cat? CBS reports the man had been eyeing the three-year-old tuxedo cat for a few days, and when pet store staff had their backs turned, he grabbed her. He then went across the street to a bank, asked a staff member to hold her, and then handed a note to the teller asking for all the cash he had. It didn't work. He was arrested by police.
14: The cat, Magnolia, was found safe in the bank manager's office. Beltsville Community Cat says the only thing Magnolia steals is hearts. And maybe the occasional treat. KSL News Time, 7:15. The three things you need to know this hour. First,
10: Utah Senator Mike Lee has been vocal in his support of the Save America Act, a bill he sponsored since the president's speech last night. I'm KSL News Radio's Brianna Willis.
4: Second, a group in Wyoming wants Congress to approve a land swap between the BLM and the Church of Jesus Christ of Latter-day Saints.
14: Third, traffic and weather together.
2: Excellent speeds across the valley with no delays to speak of on I-15 or I-80 and only minor delays on the surface streets for your Friday morning commute. I'm Cameron Elliott in the KSL Traffic Center.
15: Highs the next couple of days will be at or slightly above normal in the mid to upper 90s, and we're still tracking daily thunderstorms across the state. I'm Devin Mashuli.
4: Right now, let me see, it's 79 degrees at the KSL Common Spirit Health Studios.
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16: From ABC News. I'm Brian Clark. It's a code purple in the city of Philadelphia. That means the air is very unhealthy. Cities from the upper Midwest to the mid-Atlantic are dealing with another day of poor air quality. It's a result of the wildfires burning in Canada, says ABC's Matt Rivers in New York.
17: Detroit and Chicago among the major cities with the worst air quality worldwide, with visitors to the Windy City feeling the effects.
18: Come out the subway, chest started to give me some issues, nose was burning, I can taste it.
17: Milwaukee officials recording their worst ever air quality, more than double the previous record number.
16: ABC meteorologist Ginger Z has more on how long this will last.
26: We will start to see some relief as we get into Saturday night here in New York City. It will start to push out of Michigan by Saturday morning, and then it'll kind of just be diluting a bit.
16: Relief from higher gas prices may have been short-lived as AAA says the national average is just under $4 a gallon. Prices going up as the U.S. resumes military strikes on Iran. ABC security analyst Mick Mulroy says the latest U.S. strikes appear to have clear ambitions.
27: I think what the U.S. is trying to do here is really try to curtail the regime's ability to fund itself. So a lot of these are economic targets. Bandar Abbas is a major port. The targets they hit around there obstruct their ability to move about 55% of their imports and exports. So it could have a major impact.
16: President Trump said that newly declassified information shows the need to pass a law he wants increasing the requirements needed to vote in federal elections.
19: Hundreds of millions of U.S. voter files are in the hands of foreign governments. Our machines and ballot counting systems are exposed to hacking and manipulation and corruption.
16: But he did not provide any specific evidence of affected outcomes. 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
2: If you haven't...
12: Well, the British government is now urging FIFA to investigate Argentina's team after players celebrating their win over England in the World Cup posed with a banner that stated, "The Falkland Islands are still part of Argentina." The two countries fought over the islands in 1982, where Britain pushed out a group from Argentina's military.
14: British Prime Minister Keir Starmer even released a statement through a spokesperson saying, "The World Cup might not be ours, but the Falkland Islands definitely are." They've been fighting over this about soccer since the 80s, because they played in the semifinals in 86. This has been a thing for a long time. FIFA does have rules that allow the Soccer Federation to discipline players and teams for any message that's not deemed appropriate for a sporting event. Argentina's team has previously been fined for holding up a similar banner.
0: Hey, it's John Smith from 103.5 The Arrow, and I've got your music in a minute. Bob Dylan going on tour, but you'll have to go to England if you want to see him. Bob Dylan just announced a November and December tour highlighted by a five-night residency at London's Royal Festival Hall. Tickets go on sale next week. Bob Dylan is 85 years old and just keeps on going. For Grateful Dead diehards, there's a new box set coming out called Summer Magic 1985. 20 compact discs covering 7 full concerts from 1985's 20th anniversary tour. Only 10,000 copies will be made, and pre-orders are open now. Yours for just $200. And finally, Queens of the Stone Age are back with a new song called Easy Street. It's their first new track since 2023. The track features country singer Nikki Lane sharing vocals with Josh Homme, who reveals that they intentionally left in mistakes, tempo changes, and imperfect hand claps because, in his words, the song, like your life, is in the mistakes. Very Queens of the Stone Age. That is your Music in a Minute, or so, here on KSL News Radio. I'm John Smith reporting.
14: 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We'll get the latest from Cameron Elliott.
2: Well, we got great speeds on the roads across the valley freeways. Taking a look down in Lehigh, we do still have that crash on eastbound Pioneer Crossing just off of the I-15 exit ramp. That's going to be sitting in the left lane and shoulder. It doesn't seem to be causing major delays, but there are certainly some slowdowns if you're headed through there. Taking a look at some of the surface streets in the city, some of the state roads headed east. Eastbound on the 201, you might be slowed down a little bit between 8400 West and 7200 West. Headed northbound through West Valley City, you will run into no slowdowns on the Mountain View Corridor. I-15 looking good from Provo to downtown, about 45 to 50 minutes. Aubrey?
3: No delays on I-15 from Ogden into Salt Lake City as well. If you're traveling the West Davis Corridor, 215's West Belt, or Highway 89, things looking pretty good there. A little bit of slowing if you're coming down the hill from Harrison Boulevard over to I-84. And if you're traveling through Parley's Canyon right now, that is still looking a little bit slow for drivers trying to get onto Highway 40 from eastbound I-80. That right lane is just a little bit slow through that area. Head to Logan for a refreshingly unexpected getaway. Charming downtown, recreation by day, and standing ovations by night. 156 live performances this summer. ExploreLogan.com. I'm Aubrey Withrich in the KSL Traffic Center.
13: The KSL 7-day forecast starts off with the chance for some scattered showers and thunderstorms across the southern half of the Wasatch Front today. More of an isolated chance on Saturday. Highs both days in the mid to upper 90s. We'll be at 97 degrees on Sunday with partly cloudy skies. Mostly cloudy on Monday with a 30% chance of rain. Then a better sign for some storms Tuesday and Wednesday next week. From the KSL Weather Center, I'm Devin Masciulli.
12: I'm in the mood for some rain. We had just a few sprinkles early this morning.
14: When I came outside this morning to leave, I smelled that smell, you know, like when dry weeds
12: smell.
14: Get wet.
12: Yeah.
14: That was the smell I was smelling. And I was like, oh, it must have rained.
12: And the feel in the air.
14: Oh, yeah.
12: So yummy. Hope we get some this afternoon. But it looks like we'll get some Sunday, whether it's today or tomorrow or Tuesday, Wednesday, Thursday of next week. But then it could stop on Thursday. That would be nice before July 24th.
14: Before the 24th. Yeah, because we're going to be in the parade.
12: Andy and I are going to be on the KSL float in case you're going to the parade. You got to give us a wave or we'll be throwing out candy or whatever.
14: Yeah, or if you're watching on TV, wave at us too. Yeah. We promise we'll see you.
12: Right now, 79 degrees downtown. 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
20: 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Pharmaceutical company Eli Lilly, which became a household name for its GLP-1 drugs, is buying a psychedelic drug maker for $2.8 billion. The company is called Atai Beckley. CNBC reports it comes as momentum grows for using psychedelics as a mental health treatment.
12: Chipotle is giving away $1 million worth of burritos to celebrate the FIFA World Cup final. Here's how you get some. The fast food chain says it will be during the match's second hydration break. When that happens, the company's Instagram will upload a link with a mobile game, and the first 100,000 winners of that game will get a code to free food.
20: All right, free food's good. United Airlines is helping passengers who want to avoid the Florida airport renamed after President Trump. Fox Business reports the airline will offer flight changes for free, moving those from the President Donald J. Trump International Airport in Palm Beach to Fort Lauderdale or Miami.
12: I cannot imagine choosing an itinerary based on the name of the airport. I mean, yeah, talk about making everything political.
20: Wow.
12: All right, let's get a look at your money at this moment. Brace yourself. It's going to be a rough open. The Dow futures are down 496. That's almost 1%. S&P futures down 84. That's 1.1%. But the NASDAQ futures are down 601 points. That's over 2%. Oil now up to $81.47 a barrel. Going in the wrong direction.
20: That's the wrong direction on all of that stuff. Traffic on the freeway, I-15, yet to see any delays heading into Salt Lake City. But there are some city streets that are filling in now. We'll check your commute next.
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29: Huh? Oh, sorry.
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2: Got a couple of fresh crashes for you. First is going to be Salt Lake County westbound 3300 south. That's going to be about 9th west. It says that the right lane of two lanes and the right shoulder is blocked. This is according to UDOT. And over in Utah County, it's looking like northbound Highway 189 at 800 north in Orem. I'm going to keep track of those as those develop. Taking a look at the city streets, things are looking great. We're not seeing any major slowdowns eastbound on the 201 or northbound on the Mountain View Corridor. We're getting a little bit of slowing as you're coming through Ochre, especially around 5400 south, but nothing out of the ordinary. I-15 still looking excellent between Provo and downtown. Aubrey?
3: We've had a good drive all morning on I-15 southbound as well from Ogden all the way into downtown Salt Lake City. Highway 89 looking really good, just a little bit of slowing right as you're approaching I-84 southbound there. And if you are traveling up on SR-193 around the stoplights all the way really from I-15 up to Highway 89, those stoplights are looking a little bit bogged down right now. But if you're going through Parley's Canyon, that's cleared up, so things are looking good for drivers heading over to Highway 40. 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
12: We've got partly cloudy skies this morning, a chance of rain today, 96 for a high, more of the same tomorrow. Cloudy on Sunday and 97. We might get some more rain next week, though. Monday through Thursday, there's a chance of rain every day. Right now, 79 degrees downtown.
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14: Good morning. KSL News Time, 7:30. KSL's top story this hour.
12: People living near burn scars in the state will be spending the weekend, watching for thunderstorms.
14: The monsoon conditions have already dropped large amounts of rain on some parts of the state, and they're going to stick around for several more days. KSL News Radio's Brianna Willis joins us live. Brianna?
25: Andy, today and tomorrow, there's an over 50% chance of thunderstorms and rain in Salt Lake, a potential problem for businesses and residents near the Bonneville burn scar area, where the scar can act like a concrete slab funneling water downhill.
26: So really, all areas that have experienced recent fire and can have that potential for debris flow, flash flooding, are back in the crosshairs today.
25: National Weather Service meteorologist Sam Weber says this includes residents in southwest Utah, where the Cottonwood Fire burn scar has left a massive amount of area vulnerable to flooding, where it could only take half an inch of rain to flood. 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
12: The North Tooele Fire District is looking for a new fire chief after current chief Kevin Nunn opted to become the chief of a district in Colorado. The North Tooele Fire District Board of Directors has appointed Deputy Chief Jason Brown as interim chief while the job search begins.
14: Syracuse police are warning parents of a trend called teen takeovers. KSL News Radio's McKenna Rodriguez joins us live. McKenna?
30: Andy, the police department says they recently became aware of this teen takeover trend that encourages teenagers to gather at a local business and is shown to result in property damage and fights. Posts circulating social media this week show that the takeover in Syracuse is planned for tonight, and police say they're closely monitoring the situation and encouraging teens to gather with friends in safe and respectful ways, not in ways that could result in unlawful activity. McKenna, reporting live, McKenna Rodriguez, KSL News Radio.
12: Intermountain Children's Health has launched a statewide initiative to help kids with asthma get help faster. 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
31: The difference with this care process is we want to make sure that these medications
0: are given as quickly as possible once that child is known as they come through the doors.
12: Children with visible asthma symptoms are treated with medicine that opens the air passages to their lungs. Trujillo says they anticipate 25% reduction in hospital admissions with this new plan in place.
14: KSL's top national stories this hour. The CDC says shredded lettuce sold to certain Taco Bell locations is likely the source of the outbreak of cyclosporiasis that has thousands of people getting sick. Here's ABC's Hannah Bata.
1: A source telling ABC News the FDA has identified a single supplier of the lettuce from Mexico. Taco Bell now voluntarily removing the lettuce, saying the affected ingredient from our supplier is being indefinitely removed from our supply chain nationwide and will be replaced within 24 hours in select states.
14: The outbreak has spread across the country, with the majority of cases being in the eastern half of the U.S.
12: The president's longtime teleprompter operator, Gabriel Perez, is on unpaid leave after accusations that he made bets on prediction platforms about what words the president would use in speeches. ABC's Catherine Falders has more.
5: The way that Gabe Perez was allegedly

0: in the way we look at early childhood literacy.
1: Bates says 67% of the kids in the district are economically disadvantaged, and a quarter of them don't speak English.
2: AI-generated flyers and artwork are showing up just about everywhere. KSL News Radio's Eric Cabrera talked to local graphic designers for their two cents on the trend.
3: Scroll through social media and you'll likely see it. AI-generated flyers, logos, and artwork. But you're just as likely to find artists in the comments asking people to support human creativity instead. Utah clothing designer Renee Vasquez says AI can be a helpful tool for brainstorming ideas, but he says relying on it for the finished product comes at a cost.
4: AI imagery for flyers, you've seen a lot more laziness in creativity. And that's not good.
3: He says supporting local artists doesn't just produce original work. It also helps keep Utah's creative community alive. Eric Cabrera, KSL News Radio.
1: An AI platform says Utah has some of the happiest national parks in the U.S. KSL News Radio's Alexandria Bonilla explains.
5: The AI tool didn't ask visitors, but instead looked at Instagram photos posted by them, creating a smile score and happiness score based on the facial expressions in those photos. It did not specify exactly what factors went into those. The Salt Lake Tribune reports the study put three of Utah's national parks on the top 10 list. Canyonlands fell at number 4, Zion at number 7, and Bryce Canyon at number 10. Alexandria Bonilla, KSL News Radio.
2: A Layton man is learning about the problems that can arise when booking a hotel room through a third party. Ron Udy says that he used a travel agency to book a stay in New York City to watch his grandson graduate from Columbia University. He paid over $900, but once he got there, he was told the room had been canceled that morning.
6: I have not been able to find out who canceled it, why it was canceled, or anything else.
2: He found another place to stay, but says the travel agency says he could only get a voucher, not his cash back. The KSL investigators reached out, and the travel agency says a refund will be issued, but it hasn't happened yet. Experts say when booking through third parties, call the hotel yourself before getting on the plane to verify the reservation.
1: Oh, I just hate that you can't
2: trust
1: that. It takes
2: the convenience out of using the third party.
1: Why would you do it in the first place?
2: Right. Well, the roadways have been better than a typical weekday because it's a Friday, but some delays are creeping up around the mouth of Parley's Canyon. We'll check your commute next.
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13: Well, volumes are filling in a little bit now on Mountain View Corridor. If you're headed north through West Valley City, those slowdowns are going to begin about 4100 South and clear up about 35th South as you head north. If you're headed eastbound on the 201, you're going to run into a little bit of trouble through Magna at 7200 West, but nothing that's going to hold you

0: up and certainly nothing out of the ordinary. Taking a look down at 2100 North in Lehigh, it's definitely going to be slow and heavy headed eastbound towards I-15. Once you're on I-15, however, we are looking at great speeds from Provo to downtown. It's going to be about 50 minutes now. Aubrey?
1: Well, if you're traveling from Ogden into downtown Salt Lake City, that's looking great as well. Not really having any issues, or we haven't all morning. If you're on Highway 89, still a little bit of slowing coming down that hill from Harrison Boulevard over to I-84. And if you're getting off of I-84 and heading up the hill, that's also a little bit congested there as well. And if you are traveling through any of the canyons right now, Parley's Canyon, Ogden Canyon, or Weber Canyon, those are looking pretty good, but we do have some slowing if you're trying to get onto Highway 40 and trying to get into Parley's Canyon right now, right at the mouth of the canyon, is looking a little bit slow. 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I'm Aubrey Withrich in the KSL Traffic Center.
2: Today, we're expecting another round of scattered showers and storms across central and southern Utah. If anything, coverage might be a little less in those spots, but there's still an elevated flash flooding threat. Now, northern Utah will get in on the action. We're expecting storms to bubble up over the mountains, with a few of those finally making it over to the Wasatch Front, kind of favoring the southern half with the best chance of that. Highs the next couple of days will be in the mid to upper 90s. From the KSL Weather Center, I'm Deb Mashuli.
3: Right now, partly cloudy, 79 degrees downtown. Coming up, Andy, you're going to tell us about the big movie of the weekend. It's The Odyssey.
4: The Odyssey, Christopher Nolan's first film since he won all those Oscars for Oppenheimer. I'm going to tell you what I thought of a movie that's based on a thing called an epic. 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
5: Have you ever been to Lake Chagagog, Mount Chagagog, Chibunagungamog? It's the longest town name in America, and making matters more complicated, it's in the state with the longest name. So if you're looking for this lovely lake on Google, type in Chagagog, Mount Chagagog, Chibunagungamog, Massachusetts. Out of necessity, the town's welcome sign is 16 feet long. The name is said to be a Native American term for the boundary between the English and the local Indian tribe. 49 letters, that town name. The letter G is used 15 times, and when the state wanted to get rid of some of them to make life easier for map makers, the town rose up as one behind a poet named Bertha, who wrote, "Though Gog and Magog shout and thunder, Chagagog, Mount Chagagog, Chibunagungamog renown shall blaze, the beacon of the town, while nations gaze and wonder." Now, I don't know what all that means, but once a poet gets involved, it's game over, and the state gave up. So 49 letters it stays, but the crystal blue lake dotted by cottages has changed. These days, it's hot real estate. Houses are going up, trees are coming down, fertilizer runoff's a problem, and the newest residents of Chagagog, Mount Chagagog, Chibunagungamog have a hard time with the name. Spelling it is murder if you didn't grow up there, so they just call it Lake Webster. And when they have to write the address by hand on a form like it, you know, at the doctor's office, they just use the 5-digit equalizer, the same length for every town in America. Zip code 01570 for Lake Chagagog, Mount Chagagog, Chibunagungamog, Massachusetts.
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4: 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The three things you need to know this hour. First,
8: in Syracuse, police are warning parents of a new trend, teen takeovers. I'm KSL News Radio's McKenna Rodriguez.
3: Second, the Ogden School District says they're pleased with a recent audit that found 57% of students are reading at grade level. That's a 7% increase from the previous study.
4: Third, traffic and weather together.
0: Some slowing northbound on I-215's east belt if you're headed into Parley's Canyon, but I-15 still clean and clear from Provo to Ogden in either direction. I'm Cameron Elliott in the KSL Traffic Center.
9: Today and Friday, northern Utah will see an uptick in thunderstorm activity, and they'll be mostly up in the mountains, but a few storms will drift over parts of the Wasatch Front. I'm Devin Michuli.
3: Right now, 79 degrees at the KSL Common Spirit Health Studios.
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10: ABC News, I'm Brian Clark. Wildfire smoke continues to impact air quality across a large swath of the country, says ABC's Matt Rivers in New York.
11: From the Midwest on down to the Mid-Atlantic, a third straight day of air quality alerts.
12: When you walk outside, it burns, it stings a little bit.
11: Air quality advisories in more than a dozen states. Apocalyptic scenes from Chicago to New York.
10: Texas Governor Greg Abbott says flooding in the Hill Country has killed two people. The high water risk has dissipated in the area. President Trump's media company says it will sell quicker access to his social media posts on the Truth Social platform, which he often uses for major announcements that could move markets. Watchdog groups warn this could lead to another way to profit off the presidency. And the cyclosporiasis outbreak that has sickened thousands of people may have been caused by contaminated shredded lettuce supplied to Taco Bell from a supplier in Mexico. Taco Bell says it's replaced that link. This is ABC News.
4: It's Movie Show Friday. This weekend, the big movie is big indeed. Christopher Nolan's highly anticipated The Odyssey.
13: No one could stand between me and home. Not even the gods.
4: Yeah, a lot of this movie is really about Odysseus's willful defiance of the gods. He keeps getting told his crew's not going to make it back, but he's like, nope, I don't believe that. I'm going to get him back. Mm-hmm. I'm going to get him back. And as this is Odysseus's 10-year journey to return home from the Trojan War, after the I forget who he's even with. He's the king of Ithaca, but it's the Greeks fighting the Trojans. Christopher Nolan, last movie was Oppenheimer, won a bunch of Oscars. Mm-hmm. Then we all heard he was making The Odyssey. Tickets to this movie went on sale a year ago.
3: Oh, wow!
4: A year ago, wow. And they sold out on opening day that they went on sale a year ago. So. To say this is highly anticipated is not hyperbole. It literally is highly anticipated.
3: Do you need to know the backstory of Odyssey?
4: I don't think you don't need to know it, okay. But it will help you because they don't necessarily take the time to explain, you know, all the names like Agamemnon, Clytemnestra, his wife, Telemachus. Like they're not names you normally. Yeah. It's not like Dave and John. So if you're not able to know who they are, then you might feel a little confused as to who they're referring to necessarily. But he does seem to do a pretty good job of letting you, you know, kind of visualize. Even if you're not sure who that is, you know that's the big king that they're all fighting for. Mm-hmm. But one of the things that's always bugged me about Christopher Nolan is he doesn't like to tell stories from start to finish, ever. Hmm. His first movie was literally a backwards movie. Hmm. This time it actually works because he can tell you the story of them going home and intersperse parts of the Trojan War,
3: yeah,
4: where it fits to help you understand backstory.
3: Yeah, yeah.
4: So instead of showing the Trojan War stuff happening, then his journey home, it works. It works better.
3: Flashback to
4: the
3: war.
4: Yeah. So some people love Nolan, and I
3: loved Oppenheimer.
4: This movie is an experience. I liked Oppenheimer better on the second watch than the first watch. Mm-hmm. But anyway, this is one that I enjoyed. I love epic. I mean, you have me at epic, and he delivers epic. And on the biggest screen possible, you know, the story, the visuals, the sound, he uses practical effects. If there's 500 people behind Odysseus, there were 500 actors in that shot.
3: Yeah, that's amazing.
4: The cast of thousands is actually back.
3: I mean, in the day of AI actors, that is really amazing.
4: Yeah, and so it's an experience. My teeth were rattling, Amanda. My chair was rattling, and it wasn't a 4D or the boxy. It was just the sound was so overwhelming that you feel it. So it is epic. I'm going to give it a really good grade.
3: 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All right, where are you going to be today, Andy?
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4: 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Here's Cameron Elliott.
0: We're still looking at great speeds on the Valley's freeways right now. We've got a little bit of slowing, tiny, teeny bit of slowing if you're on northbound I-215's east belt heading into Parley's Canyon. Otherwise, if you're on I-80, you're going to have no problem getting across the Valley. And if you're on some of the streets like the 201 headed eastbound, you might be slowed down a little bit as you come through Magna, but the rest of the Valley should be all right. Heading northbound on on Bangor Highway, it seems that you might run into some slowing if you are coming towards the Cody Brotherson Parkway, but that should be just about the very worst of it. Aubrey?
1: Well, things are still looking good if you're traveling from Ogden into downtown. No delays there. We haven't had any all morning on I-15. We are still seeing a bit of slowing on Highway 89 if you're coming off of I-84 heading up to Harrison Boulevard. And the opposite is also true if you're traveling southbound over to I-84. And still seeing a little bit of that right lane stacking up in Parley's Canyon. If you're trying to get onto Highway 40 from eastbound I-80, you might have to wait a few extra minutes there. UDOT construction alert. Plan for nightly lane closures and weekend delays on Interstate 80 in Parley's Canyon due to several major projects. Lane closures will continue throughout the summer. I'm Aubrey Withrich in the KSL Traffic Center.
3: 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Happy Friday, Devin Mashuli.
14: Yay, happy Friday to you guys. Yeah. I'm so excited to enter the weekend, and temperatures will be cooler than last weekend. If you remember, we were around 109 degrees, so we'll be in the mid-90s the next couple of days. Today, we're watching storms that will be across the northern mountains, so finally some action across northern Utah. A few of those showers and storms could drift over the Wasatch Front today, especially from Salt Lake City, Tooele, Utah County. An isolated chance for that tomorrow. We think we might get a little bit of dry air in here that could stop that from happening, but nonetheless, it's still possible. If you're hiking, make sure you're just aware of weather conditions, and then we'll be in the mid-90s through early next week, and we're hopeful for some more storms Tuesday and Wednesday.
3: Okay.
14: Yeah.
3: Does the long range show anything about the 24th? It's too far away to ask you about that, isn't it?
14: Oh, yeah. I mean, temperatures do look to cool down slightly, so like low 90s at the end of next week, so I'm hopeful that it'll feel better than recent, but in terms of storms, definitely not sure to you right now.
3: Thank you, Devin. Have
4: any free water on my lawn, I will take.
14: I know. I'm like really hopeful somebody will get measurable rainfall today.
3: Well, right now it's 79 degrees downtown, and we'll take another look at the markets and see where the Wall Street trading opened this morning. Coming up next on KSL.
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3: Senator Elizabeth Warren is putting the Trump administration on blast, claiming its overhaul of the Consumer Financial Protection Bureau has cost Americans $26.5 billion so far. CNBC reports since taking office, President Trump has cut staffing, dropped dozens of enforcement cases, and rolled back on President Biden's call to take another look at its core mission.
4: The number of lawsuits filed by debt collectors has skyrocketed in the last few years. The Wall Street Journal reports in Utah they've increased more than 20% since 2019. Inflation and high interest rates have consumers taking on more debt, thus resulting in more lawsuits.
3: The markets opened down a half hour ago. The Dow is off 60 points. That's not a lot, a tenth of a percent. We're at 52,492. S&P is down 68, but the NASDAQ is down 493. That's 1 9/10%.
4: I-15's got some slowing in Murray. I-80 some near Kimball Junction. We'll check your commute coming up next.

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8: 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Here's Cameron Elliott.
9: We're getting our first bit of northbound I-15 delays now. That's going to be just a little bit past the south interchange, just between 53rd South and a little past 45th South, but nothing that's going to hold you up for more than a minute. Taking a look at the 201, we're clear through Magna. However, you're going to run into a little bit of slowing as you come between the Mountain View Corridor and the Bangor Highway. All the rest of the surface streets are looking in great shape. It doesn't look like we have any delays as you come through Utah County. You're shaping up for a great morning commute right now. Aubrey?
10: Well, things look good if you're traveling Ogden into Salt Lake City on southbound I-15. We do have a little bit of slowing if you're trying to get into Hill Air Force Base at Hillfield Road and SR-193 at that intersection, and on the West Gate as well. That's looking a little bit bogged down. Still a little bit slow and go if you're trying to go northbound on Highway 89 from westbound I-84. That off-ramp is looking a little bit slow right now. I'm Aubrey Withrich in the KSL Traffic Center.
11: Today, we've got a chance of rain, particularly over the mountains, that might stretch out over the valleys. 96 for a high. 96 for a high tomorrow with a slight chance of rain. It looks like Sunday and Monday will be just cloudy. We'll have some clouds on Sunday, more clouds on Monday. Highs again, 97, 98. But then, starting on Tuesday, we've got a good chance of rain and cooler temperatures. 94 on Tuesday, 93 on Wednesday, 91 for a high on Thursday, which makes it look like the 24th of July will be a little cooler. We'll check back in to see if we have a chance of rain that day or not. Right now, 79 degrees downtown.
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8: Good morning. KSL News Time is 8 o'clock. This is Utah's Morning News. I'm Andy Farnsworth.
11: And I'm Amanda Dixon. KSL's top story this hour.
8: President Trump spoke to the nation with much of his speech from the White House focusing on election security.
14: As one assessment states, we judge that the United States adversaries, including at a minimum Russia, China, Iran, North Korea, as well as non-state groups, have the capability to compromise U.S. election infrastructure.
11: We are gathering reaction to last night's speech from both lawmakers in Washington, D.C. and here locally. We begin our team coverage with KSL News Radio's Brianna Willis.
15: Senator Mike Lee has been vocal about passing the Save America Act, posting on X saying the Senate shouldn't focus on anything else until the bill is passed, accusing China of election interference, and saying there should be an effective end to mail-in voting.
16: It's easy to take little pieces of information here or there and extrapolate it out and create false narratives out of it.
15: Lieutenant Governor Deidre Henderson has previously said she supports mail-in voting and says Utah's elections are secure. Brianna Willis, KSL News Radio.
8: ABC News Chief Washington Correspondent Jonathan Carl says the speech was aimed at pushing the passage of the Save America Act.
17: You might ask, what does the Save America Act do to ensure the security of American elections against foreign hacking and foreign interference? And the answer is nothing. The Save America Act is a long bill that enforces voter ID for all voting, including mail-in voting, which is quite difficult.
11: Democratic lawmakers were quick to react to President Trump's address.
18: Mark Warner, who's the top Democrat on the Senate Intelligence Committee, reacting to the claims President Trump made about China allegedly accessing voter data. And Mark Warner posted, quote, "The fact is our intelligence agencies unanimously agreed that China did not even try to change a single vote in the 2020 election. A single concurring opinion suggested that China may have tried to sway voters' opinions, but that it's been public knowledge since 2021.
11: That's ABC's Jay O'Brien reporting.
8: Utah's Lieutenant Governor's Office conducted an audit on our state election system back in May, which revealed exactly how many people on voter rolls were citizens and non-citizens. KSL News Radio's McKenna Rodriguez continues our live team coverage. McKenna?
19: Andy, the comprehensive audit of Utah's election system and voter database showed that 99.72% of those registered to vote were U.S. citizens. Lieutenant Governor Henderson says only a small handful of people, approximately 27 people, were non-citizens. The audit shows this is out of over 2 million voter records reviewed. McKenna Rodriguez, KSL News Radio.
11: We have reached out to the Lieutenant Governor's office to get a reaction this morning to the president's speech. We'll continue to follow this story both on the air and on our website, KSLNewsRadio.com.
8: Utah Fire Watch crews are making progress on the Babylon Fire in San Juan County. It's now 62% contained, but has burned over 107,000 acres. The Stuckey Fire in Tooele County has grown overnight, now sitting at more than 10,000 acres. Containment is up to 13%. Weather conditions could pose a problem for crews today, with a chance of lightning and gusting winds in the area.
11: The American Red Cross has declared a nationwide emergency blood shortage. KSL News Radio's Tammy Kikuchi reports the demand at local hospitals is being met for now.
20: Summer takes a toll on blood donations as people go on vacations and forget about their donation appointments. Also, schools are closed, which limits blood drives. The margins are already slim, with only 3% of eligible Americans donating blood with any frequency. The Red Cross says the nation's blood supply has dropped by almost 25% since June.
11: The shortage is severe for O positive and B negative type blood.
8: First look traffic. Here's Cameron Elliott.
9: Only freeway delays in the moment are eastbound I-80 ahead of the Highway 40 exit in Summit County, but I-15 is looking clean and clear from Ogden to Provo in both directions. I'm Cameron Elliott in the KSL Traffic Center.
11: Gas prices are up again.
21: Gas prices are now at their highest level in a month. The national average for a gallon of regular gas this morning is closing in on $4 at $3.97. Diesel did just surpass that $5 mark, and that means higher transport costs for trucks, trains, and tractors.
11: ABC's Elizabeth Schulze reporting.
8: A group in Wyoming is trying to arrange a land swap that would give The Church of Jesus Christ of Latter-day Saints ownership of the area known as Martin's Cove.
22: In 1856, a group of handcart pioneers led by Edward Martin took shelter from an early season blizzard in the cove.
23: It's an important part of our religious history, and it's an important part of the history of this great state that I live in.
22: Wyoming State Representative Lloyd Larson is part of a group that's trying to arrange a trade of two pieces of land currently owned by the church for the cove and some of the nearby land.
23: We look at the 24th of July coming up this next week, and where are we going to celebrate that at? In this part of Wyoming, we either go to Rock Creek Hollow or Martin's Cove.
22: Representative Larson says they've got support for the land swap from several different groups. Don Brinkerhoff, KSL News Radio.
11: Argentina faces off against Spain Sunday afternoon at the World Cup final in a game that will draw millions of viewers all over the world. Argentina is the reigning world champion, but Spain has not trailed in any game during this tournament. The match kicks off at 1 o'clock Utah time.
8: The BYU and Utah basketball teams have apparently added preseason exhibition games to their schedules. UNLV head coach Josh Pastner broke the news in an interview with ESPN.
24: We want the entire stadium to be filled of Rebel fans, but there is a big contingent of BYU fans here in Las Vegas. So we'll accept your money.
8: Pastner says they're hosting BYU and Utah for exhibition games, meaning if it doesn't actually count on the official schedule, but it will still be a chance for fans to watch their teams. Our local teams have not confirmed the games yet.
11: I saw Mitch Harper text this morning that we are officially 50 days out from the first BYU football game.
8: I was going to ask when football season starts.
11: 50 days.
8: 50 days.
11: Oh,
8: wow.
11: Man, come on.
8: Well, we've got heavy traffic on I-15 heading through the middle of the valley around Murray.
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8: 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Here's Cameron Elliott.
9: Well, taking a look at the streets in the city, things are looking great. If you're headed eastbound on the 201, you're going to run into a little bit of trouble around 7200 west in Magna, but there's no surprise there. The rest of the 201 is looking like a dream. On the Mountain View corridor, it might be just a little slow if you're coming through on northbound around 6200 south and 5400 south, but that is really not going to be any problem at all. That's still going to have great commute times. On I-15, really no delays to speak of, no accidents so far this morning, knocking on wood. It's going to be about 45 to 50 minutes if you're coming from Provo to downtown. Aubrey?
25: Well, right now it's a 30-minute drive from Ogden into downtown. We haven't had any delays on I-15 there all morning either. And if you're traveling on the West Davis Corridor or Legacy Parkway or 215's West Belt, those are all moving at good speeds. I do see a little bit of slowing if you're trying to get off of I-84 and head northbound on Highway 89 up into the Uinta, South Weber area. So just give yourself some time if you're trying to get through there right now. 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I'm Aubrey Withrich in the KSL Traffic Center.
26: It'll be another partly to mostly cloudy day across northern Utah, and we have a better shot for a couple of storms to roll over the southern half of the Wasatch Front. Best chance for these storms to move through will be later in the afternoon and through the evening. Not everybody will see a storm, but we're hopeful that finally a part of the Wasatch Front will get some measurable rainfall. Highs today stay hot in the mid-90s. From the KSL Weather Center, I'm Devin Michelli.
11: Right now, partly cloudy, 79 degrees downtown. Coming up in a moment, we'll talk more about this case involving a White House teleprompter who bet on Cauchy on what the president would say in speeches that he was running the teleprompter for. What kind of trouble could he be in legally? We'll talk to our legal expert, Greg Skordis, next on KSL News Radio.
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11: Before I replaced my front door, my door was just, it was like warped. It would stick. Sometimes it would stick so much that even when it was unlocked, I couldn't get it open. And people would think it was still locked, but you just needed to like put your shoulder into it to get it to open. And sometimes it would blow open with a strong wind by itself if it wasn't deadbolted. The door was just not secure. And it didn't, it was old in its style. It had these sort of beveled glass, you know, it just, yeah, it looked very 1980s, which was when, you know, the home was built. So when I was looking around for a new door, I wanted a door that would be beautiful and more secure. 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You might want glass beside the door. Maybe you don't want glass in the door itself, but maybe you want like a panel of glass on one side or both sides. 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They can have gorgeous solid wood doors. They have so many connection points in the doors. 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
11: 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The three things you need to know this hour. First,
19: we're waiting to hear from the Lieutenant Governor's office after President Trump's speech last night. But back in May, they conducted an audit on the state's election system, which revealed exactly how many people on voter rolls were citizens and non-citizens. I'm KSL News Radio's McKenna Rodriguez.
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9: Slowest spot of the moment is going to be I-215's west belt heading northbound through the 201 intersection. I-15, no delays at the moment, clean and clear between Provo and Ogden. I'm Cameron Elliott with in the KSL Traffic Center.
12: Highs the next couple of days will be at or slightly above normal in the mid to upper 90s.
26: and we're still tracking daily thunderstorms across the state. I'm Devin Mashuli.
11: Right now, 81 degrees at the KSL Common Spirit Health Studios.
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13: From ABC News, I'm Brian Clark. Millions of people from the mid-Atlantic to the upper Midwest being impacted for a second straight day by hazardous air. It's a result of wildfire smoke from Canada. The mayor of New York City, Zoran Mamdani, said,
14: "We are reaching into a level of air quality that is dangerous for every single New Yorker."
13: President Trump has used social media as a key element of his rise to the White House, and now his own social media company is selling some of that access, as ABC's Rachel Scott explains from Washington.
15: The president's media company will now sell quicker access to President Trump's social media posts on his social media platform, Truth Social. Users will be able to pay for immediate access to what the president says. The president has a history of announcing major things on Truth Social, from military action to domestic and foreign policy trade deals, long before we even get an official statement from the White House. And that's what has watchdog groups particularly concerned, that this could give another way for President Trump to profit off of the presidency.
13: Thursday, the president, in a speech from the White House, said that foreign countries have hacked the nation's election infrastructure and have information on voter registrations. He said this shows the law he wants must be passed.
16: Addressing this crisis of election security demands that Congress must pass the Save America Act.
13: But he offered no proof that it's had any impact on elections. The flooding in the Texas Hill Country has proven deadly, says ABC's Jim Ryan.
17: A Black Hawk helicopter hovers over the Guadalupe River in Kerrville, one of nearly two dozen search and rescue aircraft assigned to the Hill Country flash flood response. Unlike the 2025 disaster that took over 130 lives, including dozens of children at summer camps along the Guadalupe, the fatality count this morning stood at two. Both victims were adults.
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12: A longtime White House teleprompter operator no longer has a job after it was revealed he placed bets on what the president would say in his speeches.
11: It's brought insider trading back to the forefront of the country's mind. Inside Sources co-host and KSL legal analyst Greg Skordis joins us now. This is insider trading, right, Greg?
18: Yeah, I mean, it's classic form. Although, you know, these prediction markets are really unusual, Amanda, because we don't consider them to be like stock trading and whatnot, but they are regulated by the Commodities Futures Trading Commission. So there is that level of regulation. And when you deal with an agency like that, they do look at whether or not people are making bets or making predictions based on something, like you said, that they have insider information about. And if so, that's entirely inappropriate.
12: Who assumes the risk in a bet like this? Is it always the, I mean, and this is what it comes back to. Like with the stock market, you're talking about actual things. You're buying stock in a company that would return you money depending on how the company does. Like there's an, you know, I don't look at that as a bet, although it's a bet. But this is literally a bet. How many times is he going to say this? Nobody knows.
18: Well, but the
12: so
18: stock,
12: you put money down on
18: right.
12: it.
18: Right. The stock market could be also, let's say that you know that General Motors is about to buy Fiat, and you know that because you're working for General Motors, and so you buy Fiat stock. You know what I mean? That
12: yes.
18: would be insider information. That would be, I mean, we all try to predict the stock market based on things you think you know about, you know, looking like trends and things like that. But if you actually have some information based on some personal knowledge that you have that the rest of the world doesn't have, and you make a purchase, a stock purchase, or in this case, a bet, based on that, that's insider information. And that's what this whole thing is trying to avoid, is that people not have that benefit over the rest of us who are doing what you're describing,
12: right.
18: just buying stock, thinking, boy, General Motors might go well this year. Who
11: so
18: knows?
11: What kind of legal ramifications will this guy face?
18: Well, what we're talking about is Senator Curtis wants to produce legislation that, first of all, just bans federal employees from being involved in the prediction markets because they just have too much insider information. But the CFTC does have criminal penalties for this. There are civil penalties as well, and Curtis's would be that the penalty would be double whatever your profits were. Mm-hmm. So if you made $1,000, you pay $2,000 if they can prove that it was based on insider information. I mean, let's hit them where it hurts, the pocketbook. But it's also, if you think about Martha Stewart, she went to prison for for engaging in the stock market based on insider information. So it is a crime. It's just that these prediction markets, we kind of have haven't pigeonholed them right yet, like the same as we have the stock market.
12: Well, I mean, I think of like FanDuel and DraftKings, you know, when they were making bets because they knew about the information that was trickling in for them to set the lines that they were going to put up. And then they were, or but they couldn't bet on their own. So they just went over to the other company and bet with the other company.
18: Yeah.
12: This feels very similar to that.
18: Yeah, I know. Or Pete Rose betting on baseball when he's playing baseball. I mean, look what that did to him. It ruined his career.
11: Fascinating, Greg. We'll get more coming up on Inside Sources starting at 9 o'clock. Thank you, Greg.
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9: Taking a look at the city streets, things look excellent. We've got a little bit of slowing if you're headed east through Magna at 7200 West on the 201, but nothing unexpected. Mountain View corridor is looking pretty good, except for some patchy slowing if you're headed through Daybreak. Taking a look down in Utah County, of course, 2100 North is going to be pretty troublesome right now if you're headed in either direction, but especially eastbound towards I-15, and not far from there, any direction really on the intersection of the Quarry Ride Highway and the Mountain View Corridor. As for I-15 itself, it's going to be in great shape. You're going to have no problem getting from Provo to downtown right now. That's going to be about 45 to 50 minutes. Aubrey?
25: Well, we do have a new crash. This is eastbound I-80 in Summit County just before the turnoff for Highway 40. So that's just adding more slowing to that already slow area if you're trying to get off onto Highway 40. It is moved over to the right shoulder, though, and it is moved out of traffic, but it is still there. So just watch out for that if you're traveling through that area. Over in Weber and Davis County, though, I-15 is moving great from Ogden all the way into downtown Salt Lake City. Highway 89, still some slowing if you're traveling between Uinta and South Ogden, northbound and southbound. There are pockets of slowing through that area. This summer, earn 2 time points on gas and groceries and 10,000 points bonus points you can redeem for cash back, gift cards, and more. 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I'm Aubrey Withrich in the KSL Traffic Center.
26: The KSL 7-day forecast starts off with the chance for some scattered showers and thunderstorms across the southern half of the Wasatch Front today. More of an isolated chance on Saturday. Highs both days in the mid to upper 90s. We'll be at 97 degrees on Sunday with partly cloudy skies. Mostly cloudy on Monday with a 30% chance of rain. Then a better sign for some storms Tuesday and Wednesday next week. From the KSL Weather Center, I'm Devin Masciulli.
11: And right now, partly cloudy, 81 degrees in the 7-day forecast brought to you by Performance Automotive. Bountiful.
0: Hey there, it's Julie from Logan. 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
3: 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Nike really seems to have dropped the ball on this FIFA World Cup. The Wall Street Journal reports the outfitter underestimated the demand for Team USA jerseys, and they ran out just 2 weeks into the tournament U.S. was even eliminated. Company shares are already down 75% from their all-time high.
4: But hey, they're restocked now, Andy.
3: Yeah, go get yourself a U.S. jersey now.
4: I actually wouldn't mind one.
3: I want the white one.
4: Mortgage rates are at their highest level in nearly a year. Freddie Mac says the benchmark 30-year fixed-rate mortgage rose to 6.55% from 6.49% last week. A year ago, the average rate was 6.75%. Borrowing costs on 15-year fixed-rate mortgages also rose this week.
3: Truth Social, President Donald Trump's media company, is planning to charge for special high-speed access to posts on the site. AP reports it could possibly affect national security and financial markets. The move would allow Wall Street trading firms and other institutions to get news from Truth Social contributors first and fast, so they can make quick profits off moves in stocks, bonds, and interest rates before everyone else finds out.
4: That just doesn't feel legal. But I guess it is. I don't know.
3: Well, it is until it isn't.
4: Until
3: I
4: it
3: guess.
4: Isn't. Yeah, that's the exact right reply. All right. The Dow is up 27 points right now. We're at 52,580. The S&P is down 40. That's 0.5%. The NASDAQ, though, down 304. That's actually less than it was down a half hour ago. So it's come up a little bit, but it's still down 1.2%.
3: Pretty heavy stretch of I-80 in Parley's Canyon right now between Mountain Dell and the East Canyon exit to the Lambs Canyon exit. We'll check your commute next.
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3: 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How goes the Friday drive, Cameron?
10: We are still in excellent shape on this Friday morning commute. I'll tell you that much. Taking a look at the 201, we've got minimal slowdowns as you head east through Magna. Taking a look at the northbound Mountain View corridor, that hot spot that's normally there at 3500 South is just non-existent. You will run into a little bit of trouble in either direction at 5400 South, and then a little farther down at 7800 South. but nothing that's going to hold you up for more than a couple of seconds. There is going to be a little bit of slowing, however, if you're headed through the Stansbury Park Mills Junction area, southbound on SR36, and a little bit northbound through Lake Point. But again, no surprise there. I-15 looking great from Provo to downtown, about 50 minutes now. Aubrey?
1: Well, we do still have this crash in Parley's Canyon right before you get off for Highway 40, but it looks like it's over to the right shoulder and the delays have cleared out through that area. Where we are seeing some slowing is right around Mountain Dell Golf Course, eastbound there as well. If you're traveling westbound, though, from Park City into Salt Lake City, that's looking good. If you're on Foothills Drive, though, that's looking slow as you come out of the mouth of the canyon and head over to Sunnyside Avenue. Weber and Davis County, that's looking good. I'm not really seeing any delays anywhere, just a touch of slowing if you're trying to get off of I-84. And trying to go northbound on to Highway 89. 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Don't fail that test. 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Seal coating, crack sealing, striping, patching across the Wasatch Front. 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I'm Aubrey Withrich in the KSL Traffic Center.
4: 96 for a high today with a chance of a thunderstorm this afternoon. About the same tomorrow. Good chance of rain next week as well. Right now, partly cloudy, 81 degrees downtown.
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3: Good morning. KSL News time is 8:30. KSL's top story this hour from ABC News.
4: The CDC says it has linked the cyclosporiasis outbreak to iceberg lettuce. And some of that lettuce was being served at Taco Bell locations.
3: We get the update from ABC's Hannah Batah.
12: This morning, a source familiar with the investigation says the outbreak of cyclosporiasis, the severe stomach bug spreading across the country, has now been linked to shredded iceberg lettuce served at Taco Bell locations in these five states. Michigan, Ohio, Indiana, Kentucky, and West Virginia. A source telling ABC News the FDA has identified a single supplier of the lettuce from Mexico. Taco Bell now voluntarily removing the lettuce, saying the affected ingredient from our supplier is being indefinitely removed from our supply chain nationwide and will be replaced within 24 hours in select states. The CDC has reported nearly 7,000 cases across 34 states, including nearly 100 hospitalizations. The bulk of the cases have been in Michigan.
13: Every day, it's an additional 500 to 600 cases per day. And so we're waiting to see if this is the end and whether we have, you know, some light at the end of the tunnel.
12: Cyclosporiasis causes fatigue, fever, upset stomach, and weight loss. Some people have been sickened for up to 3 weeks.
14: I don't think I've ever experienced stomach cramps like that before. It was definitely a very unique feeling. I knew it wasn't just a normal stomach bug.
12: It's important to note not all Taco Bell locations in those five states had the lettuce in question. The CDC says illnesses in other states could be unrelated.
3: We will be sure to keep you updated on this story if they find any more links to the illness.
4: Intermountain Children's Health has begun a statewide initiative to help kids with asthma get help faster. Tanner Trujillo is the Operations Director for Respiratory Care Services. He says now any child who shows signs of asthma or has a history of it will be treated right away.
15: So not a delay before, but now we're definitely measuring all of that time to make sure that these kiddos are getting the best care as fast as possible.
4: Trujillo says the initiative should reduce hospital admissions by 25%.
3: In Syracuse, police are warning parents of a social media trend called teen takeovers. KSL News Radio's McKenna Rodriguez has more.
16: The police department says they recently became aware of this teen takeover trend that encourages teenagers to gather at a local business and has shown to result in property damage and fights. Posts circulating social media this week show that the takeover in Syracuse is planned for tonight. Police say they are closely monitoring the situation and they are encouraging teens to gather with friends in safe and respectful ways and not in ways that could result in unlawful activity. McKenna Rodriguez, KSL News Radio.
4: People living near wildfire burn scars in Utah are on high alert this weekend, watching for flooding with more rain and possible flash flooding predicted. KSL News Radio's Brianna Willis has more.
17: Today, expect some thunderstorms and rain starting this afternoon in Salt Lake County. And in southern Utah, the whole region is on a flood watch as monsoonal rain continues. National Weather Service meteorologist Sam Weber says it doesn't take much for a flood to start in a burn scar area.
18: If you're over a recent burn scar, it can only be half an inch in, you know, 30 minutes. That kicks off a flash flood.
17: Weber says there's about a 15% chance of flash flooding between the Utah-Arizona border up to Paiute area through Saturday. Brianna Willis, KSL News Radio.
3: Hundreds of wildfires in Canada and Minnesota are pumping out smoke that's impacting millions in the Northeast. Here's ABC senior meteorologist Lee Goldberg.
19: Smoke from the Midwest into the Mid-Atlantic today. Some improvement in the Northeast. Our front moves from the Great Lakes into the Northeast. That's going to knock down the smoke as we go into the weekend. But still heavy smoke today from the Midwest into the Mid-Atlantic. We get a break in the Northeast, but the smoke comes back on Saturday, finally erasing it on Sunday with some showers.
3: Some Michigan lawmakers dealing with the smoke sent a demand to the British Prime Minister, saying his country needs to take more actions to prevent fires.
4: First look traffic now, and here is Cameron Elliott.
10: Slowest spot of the moment.

0: This morning, and they're expected to announce the next leader of the school. Current President Astra Tumines announced her retirement back in January after serving 7 years.
1: Have you noticed event flyers, business ads, and social media graphics all starting to look more alike? Rose Park graphic designer Pancho Biazatine says AI is changing how artwork gets made. He uses it himself, but he says only to help get past creative blocks.
2: Right now, a lot of people love to just put a prompt in it. Generates the whole design. Zero creativity. It's not going to be original, all that, you know. What it definitely helped me with ideas.
1: He says the difference is using AI as a tool, not letting it create the entire design for you.
0: Three of Utah's national parks are the happiest in the country, at least according to AI. KSL News Radio's Alexandria Bonilla reports.
3: Looking at public-facing Instagram photos, smiles, postures, all of that, Utah is a pretty good place to be. The Salt Lake Tribune analyzed a study that says Canyonlands, Zion, and Bryce Canyon are some of the happiest national parks. Those parks are listed in the top 10 at 4th, 7th, and 10th, respectively. They had some good smile scores and overall happiness scores. Alexandria Bodia, KSL News Radio.
1: Only a few scattered slow spots on the commute right now. We'll tell you about them coming up next.
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1: 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Here's Cameron Elliott.
10: Well, I'm looking at this funny spot of slowing on westbound I-80 just as you come out of the mouth of Parley's Canyon passing by the golf course. I'm suspecting that it's a crash, but I can't find anything on the cameras. If you're passing by there, please let me know. Text 57500 when you get to somewhere safe where you can text. Please don't text and drive. Taking a look at the rest of the city, eastbound on the 201, you're going to run into a little bit of slowing at 7200 west in Magna. The Mountain View corridor, we're looking good in West Valley City, but to going a little further down, you're going to run into slowing in both directions at 5400 south, and then a little further south from there at 7800 south. Taking a look at I-15, though, still looking great. No delays to speak of between Provo and downtown. Right now, it's going to be 45 to 50 minutes. Aubrey?
11: Well, if you're traveling from Ogden into downtown, same story there. It's looking really good. No delays. It'll probably take you about 30 minutes right now. I am seeing a little bit of slowing on Beck Street right near Staker Parsons at that intersection there. It is going to cause a little bit of slowing through that stretch. And if you're coming off of I-84 and heading northbound onto Highway 89 in Uinta, South Weber area, that is going to be a little bit slow as you head up that hill. But if you're traveling through any of the canyons right now, Weber Canyon or Ogden Canyon, those are moving at good speeds. Got an old car? Donate at carsforkids.org. 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I'm Aubrey Withrich in the KSL Traffic Center.
12: Highs today will top out in the mid-90s, and we're tracking a better shot for some storms across northern Utah. These storms will initially develop over the mountains, and we're hopeful that they can finally drift over.

0: over parts of the Wasatch Front. The best chances to see some of those isolated to widely scattered storms will be Salt Lake County, Tooele County, and Utah County. From the KSL Weather Center, I'm Devin Masciulli.
1: Right now, it's partly cloudy and 81 degrees downtown. 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
2: 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The three things you need to know this hour. First,
8: Utah residents near burn scar areas are keeping an eye on the skies this weekend in the case that predicted rain could cause flash flooding in their neighborhoods. I'm KSL News Radio's Brianna Willis.
1: Second, students and faculty at Utah Valley University could find out today who will be the school's next president.
2: Third, traffic and weather together.
9: Got an excellent commute this Friday morning. Some minor slowing westbound I-80 coming out of the canyon, but I-15 is completely delay-free across the Wasatch Front. I'm Cameron Elliott in the KSL Traffic Center.
0: Today and Friday, northern Utah will see an uptick in thunderstorm activity, and it will be mostly up in the mountains, but a few storms will drift over parts of the Wasatch Front. I'm Devin Masciulli.
1: Right now, partly cloudy, 82 degrees at the KSL Common Spirit Health Studios.
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10: ABC News, I'm Brian Clark. The latest round of U.S. strikes on Iran targeted Iranian infrastructure. Iran claims that the U.S. is targeting civilian infrastructure, but ABC security and defense analyst Mick Mulroy says,
11: to be a valid military target, it has to have at least a dual purpose, which indicates that the Iranian military gets a great advantage of it. So it doesn't mean that necessarily because civilians use it that it's off limits. And of course, Iran's attacking a desalinization plant in Kuwait within the last 24 hours itself.
10: The apparent collapse of the ceasefire has sent gas prices higher. Now, according to AAA, the national average is just under $4 a gallon. President Trump has made major announcements about the war on social media, and now his social media company is selling early access to his messages on his Truth Social platform that's alarmed watchdog groups. Another day of potentially unhealthy air quality for millions of people from the Midwest to Mid-Atlantic because of smoke from wildfires in Canada. This is ABC News.
2: A young woman from Texas on the autism spectrum has become a sensation online for sharing her love of gardening.
1: ABC's Danny New has the story.
12: Hello, I'm Sarah and I'm here to show you lily plants.
13: When folks online need gardening advice, many have come to expect it to first start with one big hello, spelled uniquely.
12: So I would say, hello, I'm Sarah. And then somebody in the comments said, hello with a W.
13: Over the past year, Sarah Allday has been sharing her vegetables, fruits, and flowers with millions of her loyal fans on social media.
12: I'm here to show you my eggplant.
13: Many of whom this 24-year-old says have become quite protective of the garden at her family's Texas home. One commenter writing, Sarah, I'd literally do anything to ensure your happiness.
12: They're very nice and supportive, and I'm so grateful for everyone, and a lot of them are really funny. They're like, we ride for Sarah till dawn.
13: Sarah, who has autism, has been gardening since she was 8 years old and says she knows many people at first think she's a teenager.
14: Does that bother you, or you just think it's funny?
12: I think it's funny. I like it. Then I can go trick-or-treating. Get free candy. So I'm going to harvest this one because it is ready.
13: But of course, Sarah is much older than many assume, and she's blown people away with her knowledge of growing practically anything.
14: What would be your three biggest tips for gardening?
12: Number one is to know your climate. Know what kind of pests attack your plant. If you have houseplants, most houseplants die from being overwatered.
13: And while she works on perfecting this garden, she says her main dream is to open her own farm. One thing helping her get there is selling these Hello t-shirts, hundreds of which have now been purchased by her loyal fans.
12: I'm so grateful. Thank you. I hope they visit my farm.
15: And Sarah plans to call her farm Shepherd's Farm, and she wants to make it a you pick farm. So you pay, you come pick from her fruits and vegetables, then you can take those home.
1: She does sound so much younger than 24. Yeah. Is that what they said she was? Uh-huh. She sounds so much younger.
2: But she's been doing it for 16 years.
1: I mean,
2: that's a lot of experience.
1: You know, it reminds me of when I will share videos of my Laurel. Yeah. My Laurel, who is 37, although people assume she's much younger too. She's very small. She has Down syndrome and she loves to bowl.
2: Is so fun to watch.
1: She's so fun.
2: She's my wife's favorite thing to watch on the internet.
1: So
2: is your
1: she'll
2: videos
1: bowl,
2: of her.
1: And then she'll go run around and celebrate if she gets a strike. Sometimes she celebrates when she doesn't get a strike. She'll celebrate a gutter ball, which is a great life lesson that you need to celebrate. Yeah. Yesterday we took her and she threw the ball and then she like pretends to hit a baseball bat because she does love baseball. She watches a lot of baseball on YouTube. I've been trying to take her to a Bees game forever, and she just doesn't.
2: She won't go.
1: She doesn't want to go to the actual game. But she
2: I wonder if you got her there.
1: Yeah, I just got to
2: because you know
1: her there.
2: There in South Jordan, there's a bowling alley next to the baseball.
1: Oh my gosh!
2: You could do both.
1: An embarrassment of riches.
2: It would be
1: but
2: awesome.
1: But it reminds me of this girl because people are so kind. They love Laurel. They express love to her, and she always wants to see what people say. And we'll look down and say,
2: "Oh,
1: look,
2: that's
1: people
2: really
1: say,
2: cool.
1: Go, Laurel, go."
2: Because as a parent, my fear would be like, cause you know how the internet can turn toxic on people.
1: Yeah.
2: So I'm glad to hear, and that's why I was glad to hear all those positive comments for this young lady gardener from Texas.
1: I don't post videos of her on TikTok anymore because that people did get mean one time. Mm. And I just thought, no, I'll never do that again. But I share on Facebook and Instagram because everyone is so loving.
2: Well, maybe on Facebook, it's because you have to agree to allow them to see the videos. Whereas on TikTok, it's out there for everybody.
1: Oh, yeah.
2: So most of the people who would see videos of Laurel are people who you at least know or who know you through the radio. And so they would want to know more about you.
1: Yeah. I don't think I've ever seen a mean comment on Facebook or Instagram, even though I see them on lots of other posts, but never for Laurel. And I'm grateful for that.
2: That's a good point. And I'm glad for this young lady.
1: Yeah, me too.
2: And this is a good thing she's putting into the world, too. Yeah. That's The In-Depth at 15 and 45. At 8:49, time for a check of traffic and weather together, brought to you by UCCU. 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Here's Cameron Elliott.
9: Well, I was kind of waiting for the other shoe to drop when it comes to I-15, but it never did so far, at least. We've got a great commute for you right now. No delays between Provo and downtown. Pretty much no delays on the eastbound 201, except for a small patch of slowing at 7200 West. And even the delays on the city streets like Bangor Highway and Mountain View Corridor are pretty negligible, especially if you're headed northbound on Bangor or the northbound Mountain View Corridor, at 3500 South, where those delays are normally pretty heavy right now. They're actually quite light. Taking a look at I-80 through the city, things are looking good. That spot of traffic by the park has cleared up, and I was right. It was a crash, but it's just sitting now on the right shoulder, not bothering anybody. Aubrey?
16: Well, over in Weber and Davis County, things look great there. No delays on I-15 and hasn't had any problems all morning there either. It's about 30 minutes right now from Ogden into downtown. I am still seeing it congested at the gates for Hill Air Force Base, the South Gate and the West Gate. And if you are traveling on Highway 89 between Uinta and South Ogden, there's going to be pockets of northbound and southbound slowing through that area. And I am still seeing a stretch of slowing if you're in Parley's Canyon trying to get onto Highway 40. It clears up and then it gets slow again. It just keeps going back and forth all morning. Got an old car? Donate it at carsforkids.org. It's easy, and they'll pick it up as soon as tomorrow. Call 1-877-CARS-4KIDS today. I'm Aubrey Withrich in the KSL Traffic Center.
0: The KSL 7-day forecast starts off on a seasonable note with highs today and through the weekend in the mid to upper 90s. We will have storms across our northern mountains that could drift over the Wasatch Front today. Not everybody will see a storm, but we're hopeful to finally get some measurable precipitation. More of an isolated chance on Saturday, partly cloudy on Sunday, mostly cloudy on Monday with a 30% chance of rain, and another sign for some storms Tuesday and Wednesday next week. From the KSL Weather Center, I'm Devin Michulli.
1: Right now it's 82 degrees, partly cloudy downtown. 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
18: 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Oh, man. I should do this for a living.
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19: As a homeowner, you expect bad things are going to happen
1: eventually,
19: at some point.
1: Something's going to break.
19: And we just sort of convince ourselves over time that because it hasn't happened for a while, it's probably never going to happen again. No, it does.
1: Yeah.
19: And let me tell you, when it happens, your brain's already scrambling as to, oh, what is this going to mean? What's going on? How do we resolve it?
1: Yeah.
19: And then you're like, oh, and who do I get to fix it? Who do I get to take care of this? And so for me, when water was literally dripping on my head in the pantry and it was squishing up out of the floor underneath me and it was already down in the basement, I didn't have to say, well, let me go online and see if anybody has a recommendation of who to call.
1: Yeah.
19: I knew, and I called Superior Water and Air. David was there in 20 minutes, and David was somebody who came to my house last year. He remembered being at my house last year. He walked in, he said, oh, he replaced the faucet.
1: Yeah.
19: And I said, that was you?
1: How do you remember that? Yeah, with all the people they take care of. I have been depending on Superior Water and Air for 25 years. Just remember that name, Superior Water and Air. No matter what your problem is, you got a problem with your AC unit, it's not keeping your house cool, power's going out too much, you want a home standby generator, you have a plumbing issue like Andy had, their people are so competent and they will not high pressure sell you. They want to take care of you and your home as long as you own your home.
19: I basically said, David, we got to get this fixed. But every time he's like, I'm going to have to cut into the drywall here. Are you okay with that?
1: Yeah.
19: Okay. He's like, and then it looks like we're going to have to do this. It'll cost this much extra. Are you okay with that? And I'm thinking, part of me is like, bro, you do whatever you need to do. But he made sure to ask me every step of the way,
1: which
19: because I could have said no.
1: Yeah, you could have. And it's respectful.
19: Yeah.
1: It's respect. They don't assume that. And they're just, you know, they're people that you feel comfortable having in your house. That's a big part of it. Is that from the very beginning, every person I've ever met from Superior, especially when my kids were little, you know, they'd let Aiden peek in and watch what they were doing and tell them what they were doing. And I just thought that was so wonderful.
19: Yeah. So give Superior Water and Air a call. Have them come just do some preventative maintenance right now. 801-974-9090, or you can make an appointment anytime online at superiorwaterandair.com.
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19: 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Pharmaceutical company Eli Lilly, which became a household name for its GLP-1 drugs, is buying a psychedelic drug maker for $2.8 billion. This company is called Atai Beckley. CNBC reports it comes as momentum grows for using psychedelics as a mental health treatment.
1: Chipotle is giving away $1 million worth of burritos to celebrate the FIFA World Cup final. The fast food chain says it will be during the match's second hydration break. So when that happens, the company's Instagram will upload a link with a mobile game. The first 100,000 winners of the game will get a code to get free food.
2: United Airlines is helping passengers who want to avoid the Florida airport renamed after President Trump. Fox Business reports the airline will offer flight changes for free, moving those from the President Donald J. Trump International Airport in Palm Beach to Fort Lauderdale or Miami. There must be enough people that they actually have to make an announcement.
1: Isn't that crazy? I just can't imagine inconveniencing myself over a name like that. But anyway, let's see where the markets are. The Dow is down 39 points right now. We're at 52,513. S&P's down 52, which is 0.7%. The NASDAQ is the one that's still down big time, down 361. That's 1.4%.
2: Well, it's really been a good commute for the most part this morning on the freeways. No major crashes have happened, but we'll get an update coming up next.
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2: 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Here's Cameron Elliott.
9: We're rounding out this morning commute with great speeds across the valley. Right now, the 201 is completely delay-free if you're headed east out of Tooele County. And the I-80 is also going to be quite the same story. Now, taking a look at I-15 as you come out of Utah County, also delay-free in either direction. It's going to be about a 50-minute commute if you're heading from Provo to downtown, where you will find delays, however, unsurprisingly, eastbound 2100 north in Lehigh as you approach I-15. Aubrey?
27: Well, if you're traveling between Ogden and downtown, I-15 is moving at good speeds. And if you are traveling up on Highway 89, Legacy Parkway, or the West Davis Corridor, those are all looking pretty good. There is still a little bit of slowing if you're on Highway 89 after you get off of I-84 and head north over into South Ogden. And still seeing that right lane stack up if you're trying to get onto Highway 40 from eastbound I-80 in Parley's Canyon. 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I'm Aubrey Withrich in the KSL Traffic Center.
1: Chance of rain and 96 degrees today. Right now it's 82 downtown. Have a great movie show, Andy.
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1: 9 o'clock at KSL News Radio. I'm Amanda Dixon. KSL's top story this hour. Utah residents near burn scars are anxiously watching the skies this morning in case of flash flooding. Today and tomorrow, there is over 50% chance of thunderstorms and rain in Salt Lake, a potential problem for businesses and residents near the Bonneville burn scar area, where the scar can act like a concrete slab funneling water downhill.
8: Really, all areas that have experienced recent fire and can have that potential for debris flow, flash flooding, are back in the crosshairs today.
1: National Weather Service meteorologist Sam Weber says this includes the Cottonwood Fire burn scar area, where it would only take half an inch of rain to flood. Huntington Canyon is now open. It was closed all night for crews to clean debris from the roadway. The Emery County Sheriff's Office says the Sealy Fire back in 2012 and the Trail Mountain Fire in 2018 left huge burn scars, and flooding still affects the area to this day. Our top national story this hour from ABC News. Oil prices are rising again as the war in Iran once again rattles markets. ABC's Elizabeth Schulze on the impact here at home.
10: The average rate on a 30-year fixed mortgage just hit 6.55%. Before the Iran war, rates did briefly dip below that 6% mark, and we know that difference can add hundreds of dollars onto your monthly mortgage payment. Borrowing costs are going up as oil prices rise again. Investors are worried that if oil and overall inflation stay high, the Federal Reserve will be less likely to cut interest rates. This is putting a big damper on the housing market.
1: Pending home sales dropped 5% in June from a month ago. By the way, right now, oil trading at $81.29 a barrel. Your money at this moment, the Dow is down 78 points. We're at 52,474. Coming up, we've got a chance of rain and thunderstorms really for the next 7 days. But we'll take a closer look in a moment. KSL Weather next. KSL News Time, 9:02.
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1: 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And here's Cormac Bone.
0: Northbound I-15 just slowed down as you approach 90th South, though those delays are already starting to work their way out, so it must have been something like debris in the roadway. So it is a little slow right at 106 South now. Otherwise, though, I-15 looking good. We do have a new crash. This is in Lehigh on 2100 North, just west of Triumph Boulevard. It looks like it's on westbound. They are blocking the left lane there. It is a semi-truck, so it is slow and go as you go through there. Eastbound 2100 North, also pretty slow between Redwood Road and I-15. 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Cormac Bone in the KSL Traffic Center.
1: Today we'll get up to 96 degrees with a chance of rain this afternoon. The same tomorrow, Sunday a little less of a chance of rain. We actually have a chance of rain every day for the next 7 days. In fact, our biggest chance of getting some serious rain is Tuesday of next week. Right now it's 83 degrees. I'm Amanda Dixon from the KSL Common Spirit Health Studios. 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
5: Hey, we're going to start this morning with a little breakaway here. The Department of Homeland Security Secretary Mark Wayne Mullen is addressing the nation right now. He just started talking about election security. We're going to go to that right now.
15: We have 46 other states, and just four states, we've identified 250,000 non-citizens registered to vote in California and Pennsylvania, New Jersey, and Nevada. We also worked with proactive states to identify 28,000 non-citizens on their voter rolls, plus 400,000 individuals that are still registered to vote that are deceased. Now, these 23 states, they proactively worked with us on the SAVE program. That's Georgia, Ohio, Tennessee, Texas, North Carolina, Idaho, Alabama, Missouri, Louisiana, Kansas, Arkansas, Wyoming, Montana, Iowa, Florida, South Dakota, Indiana, Arizona, South Carolina, Utah, Nebraska, Michigan, and my great home state of Oklahoma. What's interesting to me is we're getting pushback from activist judges that are saying that, hold on, the SAVE Act or the SAVE program, they are trying to put a stop to. Currently, because of the SAVE program, we have a pending appeal because activist judges are saying what? They don't want to secure our elections?
5: This is obviously partly in response to President Trump's address of the nation last night. He did talk about election integrity and casting some doubt on security and stability of our elections. This was a primetime speech. He claimed multiple times that China was involved in the 2020 election and they hacked voter databases and that the so-called deep state was behind this massive cover-up.
16: Members of the deep state, very, very famous group of people, many cases, in our intelligence agency work to actively suppress and downplay information about the extent of China's sinister election meddling.
5: Yeah, I mean, it was It was 6 years ago. But anyway, he says the documents show that hacking by China exposed voter roll information on hundreds of millions of Americans and that over 275,000 names on voter rolls are those of non-citizens. But so far, there is no evidence to show that any of that occurred.
2: So the president gave a speech last night. It was 25 minutes. It didn't last an hour like Cammy Mondo yesterday thought it might have lasted. But I need to say this. So not only was he casting doubt on the 2020 election, he's casting doubt on the 2026 midterms. And you just heard Mark Wayne Mullen double down on those claims, because what they're saying is there's all this information out there that somehow we have all of these people on these rolls. But the people in the states who do run the elections, they're like, that just simply isn't true. So what we've had is multiple lawsuits. This is looking at voter rolls right now with the federal government demanding voter rolls. So there are lots of voter information that is publicly available. In fact, in Colorado, they just said, look, if you want to see our voter rolls, go here. It's all available for you. What they want, though, is this information to say, hey, we want a centralized database. And I just heard the DHS secretary say, oh, well, there's activist judges. Well, what he's referring to is multiple states, 14 at least at last count, that have ruled against the federal government demanding that states send them all of this information.
5: Yeah, there have been, I think, 14 or 16 lawsuits, and the administration's gone 0-16. That should give you a little bit of an idea about that. I don't know that they're activist judges. They're judges that are trying to
2: I don't think they are.
5: The evidence that they have. You know, and we're talking 6 years after the fact. We still have to go about this. It's a little troubling. Let's go more in depth on what exactly the president did say last night. This is from ABC senior political correspondent Rachel Scott.
4: The president closed out his speech by demanding that Republicans on Capitol Hill pass the Save America Act. That's his voter ID bill that would require proof of citizenship to register to vote and also severely restrict mail-in voting. But the president does not have the votes on Capitol Hill to get that through Congress. What's more is that bill does nothing to address the bulk of what the president was talking about yesterday, these allegations of foreign election interference, which his own intelligence agencies at the time said was just simply not true.
5: And it hasn't been substantiated by any credible source, which is unfortunate.
2: There's been multiple investigations, including largely by Republicans, and they just cannot substantiate any of these claims. In fact, a lot of what I've seen, and you can look at the documents yourself by going to whitehouse.gov, but a lot of what I've seen is that the country that was trying to influence the election was Russia, and they were trying to do it in favor of President Trump. So you also have to remember that who was in charge of the 2020 elections? It was Republicans. It was President Trump and the people that he had appointed. So one of the things that I think that he was doing with this 25-minute speech last night was trying to push the Save America Act. This is the Mike Lee thing that they're trying to push. Even Senator Lee is admitting that it probably will not impact the coming election because we're just too close now in 2026. But you see Mark Wayne Mullen doubling down on this. You see the president doubling down on this. They're saying we have to pass the Save America Act. And I am telling you, they do not have the votes. And in fact, Senator Tom Tillis, he kind of went ballistic yesterday saying, I will basically gum up everything if you keep trying to force this down our throats.
5: Yeah, and it seems like that was the overriding agenda that Trump had last night in his presentation. A couple of our major networks didn't cover it. I think CBS and maybe NBC, Trump was upset about that and indicated that he thought their licenses should be pulled.
2: They covered it. They just didn't carry it live.
5: Okay. Well, he was not happy.
2: And CBS pulled out early. So they talked about it, but they didn't carry it live. So look, the Wall Street Journal said there is no evidence. He didn't produce any evidence the votes had been manipulated or the election outcomes had been altered. The president, as we mentioned, focused on China but glossed over Russia. And election security experts, we've talked about this multiple times on our show, say America's decentralized voting system with the power over elections with the states, that's a strength, not a weakness.
5: Yeah, and I think we do such a good job here in Utah. There's no election fraud in our state, and Republicans win overwhelmingly.
2: Well, that was yesterday. We talked about, gosh, now I can't remember who it was, the Republican who just said, hey, look, we control the House, we control the Senate, we control the White House. What part of election fraud are you pointing to? Right, we won right. all the things.
5: Right, yeah. Control the Supreme Court, for that matter.
2: That's a different story.
5: Based on election, right?
2: Yeah, so, look, it's the president did address the nation last night. He wanted to talk about election security. He did, but there's still a lot of people who are saying, look, we need to focus ahead. We need to look forward to the 2026 midterms, because that's what's coming up. We cannot relitigate or recast or revote the 2020 election.
5: Yeah, Trump is scared to death about the midterms. Let's face it. He's very, very nervous about that and is doing whatever he can to try to maintain his power base with both houses. And it seems like he's definitely going to lose the House, but the Senate's up for grabs, I think.
2: As you cast doubt on election outcomes, you do suppress voter turnout. It does happen. We know that. All right, coming up on Inside Sources, I want to talk about some other news coming out of the White House. This time, it involves a longtime teleprompter operator and some serious claims of insider trading on the president's own speeches that he knew about ahead of time. Stay with us.
5: Hey, what if I told you that 4 weeks from now, 4 weeks from today, everything could feel different? Your energy, your weight, the way your clothes fit, that's what Soda Dynamic Diet is built to do. Right now, listeners of our station can get 4 weeks free if they call 866-800-SODA and mention KSL News Radio. I hooked up with Soda about 4 months ago, and one of the reasons I did so is that they believe weight loss should be temporary, not something you're going to be dealing with the rest of your life. Results, however, should be ongoing, and instead of putting you on shots and pills and medications that become an ongoing commitment, Soda teaches you, and they taught me, how to eat for my body and to keep my weight off for good, and it has worked for me, and it'll work for you. Weight loss medications can cost a lot for some people, and the bill doesn't end, but Soda's different. I had a nutritionist who contacted me and met with me and went through my diet every week and guided me on what to do. 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
2: Well, insider trading might not be new, but it's not legal. A longtime White House teleprompter operator, though, who runs the teleprompter, or ran, I should say, the teleprompter for the president's speeches, he's out of a job now because he's facing allegations that he used privileged information to bet on what the president would say. So it's this polymarket prediction betting, right, where he knew what was in the speech. I should be shocked, but I'm not.
5: Yeah, Gabriel Perez is his name. He allegedly made tens of thousands of dollars on Kalshi, the prediction market that you talked about, and on bets that president would make certain comments during his speeches. Yeah. White House Press Secretary Caroline Leavitt acknowledged the claims, saying that they're trying to comply with the CFTC, the Commodities Futures Trading Commission, and that this man will no longer work for the White House.
2: So he made almost $100,000 over 3 months. That's wild. ABC News Washington Managing Editor Catherine Falders has more. Catherine Falders has more on the Start Here podcast from ABC News.
11: The way that Gabe Perez was allegedly doing this was on Kalshi, the prediction market website, and he would place these bets under something that's called a mentions markets. And what a mentions market is you click on the word mention if you are on the website at Kalshi, and you can see a list of various different things. What will Trump say during the State of the Union? What will Trump say during a joint address?
5: So you don't bet in your own name. I mean, I don't understand these people. So, of course, they're going to get caught.
2: So look, well, it's good. Well, look, people bet on wildfires. I mean, come on. So he was betting on the State of the Union, as we just heard, the president's speech at the World Economic Forum, his remarks during a Medal of Honor ceremony, if you can believe it. So the investigation took a few months, actually, but he put bets on things like whether the president would say the phrase radical left or election or Iran at least three times. More than $1 million had been wagered on those key phrases and more. But he knew, right? He knew what the president was going to say because he had already loaded the speech on the teleprompter.
5: And so what happens is these prediction markets will look at trends and they'll say, boy, somebody sure made a lot of money on this. So they'll do their own inside research, which they're required to do. The CFTC wants to keep in business. They want to keep their head above water. And so they'll do that. And then when they find insider trading, heads will roll. Well, the reason we're talking about this is because our own Senator John Curtis wants to crack down on insider trading for federal employees and almost seemingly want to ban it altogether, because let's face it, they do have a lot of insider information about what's going on with respect to even things like what could happen in the stock market, things like that. So he wants to, I don't know that his reach is that broad, but he certainly wants to put the kibosh to what's happening with a lot of our federal employees, not just elected officials, but even their staff.
2: Right. Right. Look, there. It's problematic. This, I think, prediction markets, this gambling, I just think it's really inappropriate, of course. So John Curtis, as you know, like, he had a little comment yesterday where he was like, well, this is why you should pass my bill. Yeah. Right. And it's prediction markets in Utah. In fact, the last legislative session, they classified prediction markets as gambling. And if you remember, like, the prediction markets themselves, they're pushing back and saying, well, no, we're not. Look, we're commodities markets. It's like, I don't even think it's a fine line. I think it's a really bright line. But,
5: well, and Utah does too. Our legislators are
2: getting away with it
5: very much
2: so far,
5: like gambling. And the problem with any of these things is that if everybody's on the equal playing field, and I'm not saying gambling's ever makes sense because it causes other problems, financial and marital and that type of thing, but then it's one thing. But if you're doing things based on insider information,
2: oh yeah,
5: then you're cheating the system. You're cheating the other people who are part of that. If you're like, think about Martha Stewart. She sold some stock based on something that she knew was going to happen with a stock that she held. What happened to her? She went to prison.
2: Yeah.
5: I mean, and that's what happens when you bet on insider information, when you game the system. And so these Kalshi markets, I mean, remember this, the National Guardsman who bet whether or not Nicolas Maduro would be taken into custody.
2: Right.
5: And he was part of the crew that took him into custody.
2: Right, exactly.
5: Give me a break.
2: Yeah.
5: He at least hid his identity. And it took a little work to catch him and flush him out because he had hidden who was the beneficiary of these bets. But the problem was, I mean, if you bet $10,000, nobody cares. But you bet $1 million or half a year, people are going to go, hey, let's find out what's going on here. People just make the dumbest decisions.
2: I mentioned John Curtis and his actual comment was, if only there were a solution. And then he linked to a bill that he has proposed, and the bill would stop insider trading from government officials betting on prediction markets, right? So this was back when the news just came out about the people betting on Iran and having insider information, but it would cover the president, the vice president, members of Congress, employees of the House and Senate, political appointees, and employees of an executive agency or independent regulatory agency. So this guy would have been caught up in that anyway. If they use insider information, if they use any of that for Poly Market or Kalshi or any other prediction market, and then they would have these reporting requirements and these sanctions and potential penalties. But
5: it seems like the safe course, Holly, might be what some people are already advocating. And that is, if you're a member of Congress, you just can't trade on stock. You can't trade. You can't do anything while you're in Congress because you have so much control over it. And if you're a staff member of people who are in elected positions, that because the market is so under your control, or at least you have information about it, that you just shouldn't be involved in that at all. I think stock trades by anybody who's in elected, a nationally elected position is subject to all kinds of fraud.
2: Sure.
5: And maybe the safe thing is to say, you know, you're in Congress. Let's just
2: supposed to be blind trust and all these things. So
5: right.
2: Yes, we know that. But and do people get around those? Yes, they do.
5: Of course.
2: So yesterday, Gabe Perez went quickly from on unpaid leave to fired. so he would even change in the middle of a speech. For example, if the president skipped a word that he had already bet on, like he could change right live time while he was doing it. So he was so blatant, I guess, that even Kalshi noticed because they're the ones who flagged it.
5: Yeah, he made money, but now he's lost his career. He's lost his job. And Curtis.
2: Oh, he's not going to get that money either. So.
5: Right. And Curtis has an interesting solution to this. And he says that people who are caught doing this should be fined double their profit.
2: You
5: made a $10,000 bet. Your punishment is $20,000. It's not just a cough it up, but cough up double. That makes a lot of sense. There are also criminal penalties for some of these.
2: Yeah.
5: And you would hope that the CFTC and our regulators would keep an eye on that as well, because these are going to continue.
2: I really think that you need to separate commodities markets with this prediction gambling, because that's all it is. It's really just gambling. When you can gamble on wildfires and where things will burn, man.
5: I've never looked at Kalshi. I don't know how to get in it. I've never been all that interested in that type of thing. For one thing, I don't have any inside information.
2: Kids are using it. You can get it online, I know, and people will use it to bet on sports, but they'll use it so much so that they become addicted. And in fact, I will say I actually have a a relative in my extended family who has been caught up in becoming addicted to the prediction market. So unfortunate, because what happens is a lot of times you end up losing.
5: And we've talked about it many times on this show, but gambling is an addiction and people get involved in it. And it's always like, boy, I'm down. If I could just get the next bet, I can make it up. And pretty soon you're done. And people have lost so much money on those things. You just think, man, if you just had dialed it back and played it safe, you'd be so far ahead. But people do dumb things. Anyway, enough of that. When we come back on Inside Sources, this is crazy. Mobs of teens taking over local businesses isn't exactly new. It's been happening for a long time. But now social media trends growing and growing. The dangers of hordes of teens gathering is getting worse. We're talking about teen takeovers when we come back.
1: 9:30 at KSL News Radio. I'm Amanda Dixon. Our top story this hour, we're waiting to hear from the Lieutenant Governor's office after President Trump's speech last night. But back in May, they conducted an audit on the state's election system, which revealed exactly how many people on voter rolls were citizens and non-citizens. KSL News Radio's McKenna Rodriguez has details.
12: Election Director Ryan Cowley responded to the Department of Justice's claims and says Utah is compliant with both state and federal election law. And the comprehensive audit of Utah's election system and voter database showed that 99.72% of those who registered to vote were U.S. citizens. Lieutenant Governor Henderson says only a small handful of people, approximately 27 people, were non-citizens. The audit shows that this is out of over 2 million voter records reviewed. McKenna Rodriguez, KSL News Radio.
1: Students and faculty at Utah Valley University could find out today who will be the school's next president. The Utah Board of Higher Education meets this morning, and they're expected to announce the next leader of the school. Current president Astrid Tumines announced her retirement back in January after serving 7 years. Our top national story this hour from ABC News, future wars might be fought by robots. The Pentagon is highlighting two recent instances of drones doing jobs previously done only by people.
13: When two Apache helicopter pilots were forced to ditch in the Gulf of Oman, they were picked up by an unmanned boat. It was three drone boats that were sent to blow up an Iranian ship and submarine maintenance base last week. The startup behind the drones, Saronic Technologies, is breaking ground on an 850-acre shipyard on the Texas Gulf Coast and plans to start building vessels there by 2028.
1: ABC's Jim Ryan reporting. Your money at this moment, oil trading at $80.89 a barrel, and the Dow is off just 5 points right now. We're at 52,542. Coming up, we've got a chance of rain and highs in the upper 90s for the next few days. KSL weather is next. KSL News Time, 9:32. 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

0: good chance of rain starting on Tuesday. Right now it's 84 degrees. I'm Amanda Dixon from the KSL Common Spirit Health Studios. 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
3: Actually, the kids are not all right, and things have changed since the Who released this 1965 song, because at that time, maybe the kids were all right. But we're hearing a lot of things that have us concerned about what kids are doing in 2026. We want you to text your thoughts about what were some of the things we're talking about here at 57500.
4: So, look, there are teen takeovers happening. They're closing beaches. There's assault. People have died. Is it just youth delinquency or something deeper? It starts with a social media post, and then it can result in thousands of kids descending on one spot, resulting, of course, in chaos galore.
3: Yeah, it's one of those things. I mean, they had those dancing and other things that were organized, but these are more just like organized violence. I mean, just like start the clock and people go nuts. And it's crazy.
4: It's more than just a flash mob, right? And one of the things that you and I have talked about before on this show are dumb social media trends. I would put this in that category, dumb social media trends. So a 19-year-old was killed in Pensacola, Florida, over the 4th of July weekend. And in South Carolina, a female police officer was physically assaulted by multiple teens who only let her go after being restrained by law enforcement. In Raleigh, North Carolina, there were multiple shootings in one night with numerous injuries. The police chief in Raleigh said he'd never seen anything like it in his 26 years of law enforcement. This is a crazy, crazy thing. They're calling a teen takeover.
3: Yeah, and even on the other side of the country, in California, a mob of teens took over Newport Beach on Independence Day and forced a lot of businesses to close down in order to protect themselves from vandalism and other kinds of destruction. I mean, I don't know. This is crazy.
4: It happened in D.C. I didn't even realize this, maybe because it hadn't hit Utah, although you should know that there's some stuff maybe happening in Utah this weekend. Tell your kids to behave. Anyway, the U.S. Attorney for the District of Columbia, it was Jeanine Pirro, of course, she told parents back in May that you better keep a hold of your kids and discipline them, or the federal government will do it for you.
3: Well, and you've got to know that when there's some social media post out there inviting kids or any group to get together and do something, that somebody's going to spill the beans.
4: Yeah.
3: It's going to be leaked. Law enforcement's going to be present. Law enforcement's going to have a greater presence, and they're going to take some people into custody. You don't want to have be the parent of a kid who gets arrested this weekend because they got involved in some teen frenzy.
4: It's one where people are saying, law enforcement saying, look, we're going to start going after parents for not basically keeping your kids behaving appropriately. Look, I know that it can be hard to tell your teenagers what they can and can't do, but when it is turning into riots, like there's in Detroit, massive brawls, smashing windows, a 16-year-old was shot because they just descend on these places. They target cars with fireworks, like throw them into the cars or onto the cars. They attack law enforcement. They've attacked pedestrians. It's resulted in beaches, like you've said, being closed. Businesses have had to close their doors. So in one case in North Carolina, we mentioned it, 8,000 teenagers showed up to brawl.
3: How did I miss this? I've heard nothing about this. And in fact, we're getting something close to home, it seems like, even this weekend.
4: Yeah, and we're not going to advertise it. But I want you to be aware, as parents, please be aware that there is some stuff going on. In fact, the Deseret News has an article that quotes a 16-year-old Utahn who she and her friends purchased live goldfish, and then they threw the goldfish onto car windows as the cars were driving down the road. And then they could watch the fish flop on the dashboard and freak out the drivers. This is not cool.
3: Yeah, I don't even get it.
4: This is not cool.
3: It's sad. I mean, a lot of our young people today are kind of looking for things, looking for ideas,
4: trouble?
3: Solutions, but this is something that's going to get kids in trouble. And even if you're that 1 in 10 that gets arrested, boy, it could stay with you for a long time. Just don't go down.

0: this road. People think when you're a teenager and you get involved in the law, that it's going to be something that disappears when you're 18. And that is absolutely not true. What happens when you're a minor, even if you are in juvenile court, can be discovered later on. It can be found the rest of your life.
1: Mm-hmm.
0: People say, my juvenile record disappears when I'm 18. That is absolutely not true. It can stay with you forever.
1: And it's so dangerous, right? I mean, they're doing things that are dangerous. And I don't understand it. But for this Deseret News article that I'm looking at, they interviewed somebody from the University of Utah's Youth Comprehensive Assessment and Treatment Program. She said, first of all, social media is amplifying this teen takeover trend, but it's the prefrontal cortex. When we talk about kids' brains aren't fully developed yet, they're not. And we know that it takes until at least their mid-20s, right? It's still developing. So they don't always have the ability to make rational decisions. And sometimes they show up because they think it will be fun, and then it just devolves into chaos and not fun.
0: Well, let's just hope and pray, I guess, that Monday when we meet, we're not talking about something that happened here in Utah, because we don't need this. And our law enforcement community is not going to have any sense of humor, and they're not going to say, okay, kids are kids. If somebody gets hurt, if property gets damaged, if businesses get hurt, or law enforcement gets, of all things, get attacked, police will respond, and they will respond in ways that, you know, could change a lot of young people's lives when they get taken to jail.
1: Right. So we've had our on the show several times, Sam Abrams. He's a senior fellow at the American Enterprise Institute, and he teaches back east. But he said he thinks it's not kids that are necessarily out of control as they start, but they're looking for connection. And you know that from your work with gangs, right?
0: Yeah.
1: Is they're looking for a way to connect. And so he says, you know, social isolation meets social media. So they meet up to be part of this thing that they can do together without, I think, maybe thinking through all the consequences. But this is not a good trend. This is, and it's widespread. So like the stupid couch surfing stuff that people do, it's the smaller groups of social media dumb trends. This is a very large, I think, dangerous trend that our teens are getting involved in.
0: There was one that people would all dance at the same time.
1: You can do a flash mob where they sing or dance together.
0: That sort of makes a little bit of sense, and people can get together and do that. I've never got involved, but it just seemed like, hey, come on, there are other things to do. So keep an eye on your kids this weekend. Keep an eye on your teens.
1: And I would say keep an eye on social media, because that's where it's being amplified and people are finding out about it.
0: Because the authorities are certainly keeping an eye on it, and they will be ready.
1: Well, speaking of social media, there's this story I want to talk about. So Real Salt Lake is apologizing for what some people are calling a snub on social media after they failed to recognize a highly decorated soccer player here in Utah who just so happens to be the wife of a former NFL star. KSL sports coverage after the break.
0: Hey, so summer's not over. We're halfway through it, and we still have several weeks left. 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
8: Stolen Voices of Dole Valley, a gripping new 9-part investigative podcast about a serial killer you've probably never heard of, Warren Forrest. A sadistic predator who prowled the Pacific Northwest in the early 70s. He hid behind the deeds of Ted Bundy, and he's only been convicted of 2 murders, but is suspected of many more. Since the release of Stolen Voices of Dole Valley, a witness identified in the podcast could lead investigators to the remains of Jamie Grissom.
9: He ran into the woods. He said he stumbled. As he fell down, he looks up and sees the body of a young woman.
8: 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This cold case is now red hot. 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And make sure to hit that subscribe button so you don't miss out on the latest breaking news.
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1: So this is a sports story that I feel like I can talk about because a well-decorated female soccer star from Utah was ignored and snubbed. And now, at least that's what her husband said, she's the center of a new apology after Real Salt Lake posted a celebration on social media for her husband only, former NFL player J.J. Watt. So RSL's a soccer team and his wife, I think it's Kealia Ojai Watt, was in the picture. She wasn't even mentioned.
0: Yeah, and it's a cute picture of the two of them walking into the stadium, a beautiful kid between them. They're both happy. And Real Salt Lake posts this, "Welcome to the Riot," what must be the name of the group, of the fans, stadium. What they call the stadium, at J.J. Watt and family. So Watt posts this. This is funny. I mean, good for him. He says, "The woman in the photo grew up literally," and this is his wife.
1: Yeah.
0: They're all excited about J.J. Watt for good reason. But he says this, the woman in the photo grew up literally down the road and won 4 Utah State championships. One in this exact stadium. Gatorade Player of the Year twice, National Player of the Year, scored the fastest goal in U.S. Women's National Team history. Probably could be worth a mention, but I don't know.
1: So it's like, oh, ouch. So even more on her, she won NCAA championships. She scored the winning goal for the United States in the 2012 FIFA Women's World Cup final. She played 8 seasons in the National Women's Soccer League, right? And they don't even mention her by name. So,
0: and they're in a soccer stadium.
1: Where she won. Welcome to the riot. Yeah. Right. Okay. Yeah. So good for her husband.
0: Right.
1: Right. For calling it out. But that tweet of his went viral. It had more than 4 million views in a few hours. National headlines from People Magazine, Fox News, TalkSport in the UK. So RSL issued a statement apologizing and failing to acknowledge Utah soccer royalty.
0: Yeah, I mean, good for them and good for him. I mean, this is all hopefully in the spirit of you know, I mean, he's a big name. Let's face it, he's a star, former huge star with the NFL. I think he played for one of the teams in Texas. Maybe it was the Texans. Anyway, a mega star. But he's with a woman absolutely a star here in soccer, and they're entering the soccer stadium, and she's just as happy as she could be, and the post is all about him. But, you know, I would say that Real Salt Lake took the high road and said, we're so sorry.
1: Well, it's not the high road. I mean, they were embarrassed into it. I will say that. I mean, right. At least they did. But this isn't the first time that stuff like this has happened. So let me tell you another time. There was one where Simone Biles, of course, gymnastics legend.
0: Right.
1: She was described as an NFL wife in a picture that included her and her husband because she is married to an NFL player.
0: Married to an NFL player.
1: Yeah. And
0: NFL player with his wife.
1: Yeah. Hello. Exactly. Right. Exactly. So it's like that would be like describing Taylor Swift as an NFL wife. Right.
0: Right. Yeah.
1: It's like you like stop doing that.
0: Right. Yeah.
1: Stop doing that. And it's I think it's unfortunate. So J.J. Watt did respond to Real Salt Lake's apology, and he just said, respect and appreciate taking ownership of it. Best of luck with the rest of the season. But his wife actually retweeted her husband when he was calling them out. She hasn't responded yet.
0: Yeah.
1: So, yeah.
0: That's fun. I mean, you know, we think about the notoriety of people and, hey, he's going to be in Utah. And they were investing in a team. They had made a significant investment into some team. I don't recall what it was. It was a team I'm not familiar with. And they were talking about their involvement with that and their position there. And I guess they're probably going to be living here in Utah. Who knows? But they're a big part of the community here, big part of the Real family. And she, of course, is a superstar, an absolute superstar, and probably should be recognized as such.
1: Well, yeah, absolutely. So she's a sideline reporter with Amazon Prime Video, actually, to do National Women's Soccer League broadcasts. So she's still out there in the world of soccer, and this is a soccer thing, and they don't even acknowledge her. So they have fixed that. But it also, like I've said, this is not the first time it happens. It happens, unfortunately, all too often with female athletes and in other areas as well.
0: Yeah, but, she did win 4 state titles here at Alta High School.
1: I know.
0: Played at it was then Rio Tinto Stadium. She won NCAA championships with North Carolina, scored the winning goal, like you said, for the U.S. team. And she played professionally for the Chicago Red Stars and the Houston Dash.
1: Yep.
0: And he was playing for the Houston Texans. That's where they met.
1: Yep.
0: While they were both in Texas, they fell in love, got married. And, you know, and they've seemingly have a great, beautiful family. And, you know, he's the name, he's the picture, but he's good for him for saying, hey, you know who this other person is?
1: Yeah.
0: And then he goes through and names her accomplishments. And then he says, could possibly be worth a mention, but I don't know.
1: Absolutely. So speaking of soccer, this weekend is, I guess, the World Cup finals. The game for third place will be played tomorrow. And then the finals between Argentina and Spain right? Am I right?
11: Exactly.
1: Will be played on Sunday. But one of the things that's interesting to me, and this will lead into our next segment, actually, is they're scheduled to play where the air quality right now is really, really bad because of fires. And I'm wondering if that's going to have any impact at all on the World Cup, right? Because they have all of this wildfire smoke coming.
11: Do you know where they're playing?
1: I think New York, I think.
11: Oh, I was going to say we'll talk about this after the break, but there's some wildfires in Canada are hitting some of our northern cities.
1: So playing the World Cup there, I mean, I just wonder because we know for sure that there are health impacts, right? There are health impacts. So yeah, wildfire smoke affects New York area ahead of World Cup final. So it's unhealthy air quality, but they're hoping maybe that there might be a little bit of wind or something, but there's so much smoke you can barely see the stadium.
11: The United States has done a masterful job with the World Cup, and I know FIFA had as much to do with it as we did here in the country, but these have been great games. They've been a lot of fun. Of course, we have sort of heroes that have come out of it. The Norwegian team was just wildly
1: so fun.
11: Received, yeah. And even the Bosnia-Herzegovina team that's stationed here in Salt Lake were really well received. And we've got one more game left. It's the championship game.
1: There's two.
11: Well, there's a third and fourth place game,
1: yeah.
11: Which is also very significant. That'll be France against England for third and fourth place, which, again, huge games. They'll be so much fun. I just hope that the whole thing ends on a high note for the U.S. and that FIFA will consider World Cups here in the future. Of course they will. But I think America's done a great job with the World Cup this season.
1: It's been interesting to watch. I think Norway kind of won hearts and minds, but maybe hearts at least with their star player. But I saw a thing this morning too that talked about how much money some people have spent to follow the World Cup. There's a kid from England who spent $40,000. $40,000, like all of his savings, everything he could
11: possibly. So he could come here and follow his team?
1: So that he could follow them around, yep.
11: Well, good for him. I mean, you know what? If it's important to you, then I get it.
1: I couldn't do it.
11: No. But that's his life. I mean, that's something important to him.
1: Right.
11: You see the fans, people who come here to support their national team. I mean, it's bigger in virtually every country than it is in America. And we love our soccer here, but not like they do in like Argentina and Spain. I mean, it's big.
1: Well, there have been people who've been killed for not performing well in the World Cup. Yeah, so that's not good.
11: Yeah, we're not going to.
1: But look, I mean, I saw that story of the $40,000 in context of an online question of if you had the money, would you spend it on one vacation? Holy cow.
11: Yeah, but if you did, might be World Cup. Know. Come to the United States and watch the national team. So, listen, the next hour, we've talked about fires. We talked about wildfires. We'll get a load of this. Lawmakers in Michigan are mad at Canada for all the wildfire smoke blowing into their state. What can Canada officials do? Who knows? They're trying to do everything to put out the fire. We're going to talk about that when we come back.
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14: 10 o'clock at KSL News Radio. I'm Amanda Dixon. Our top story this hour, people living near burn scars in Utah are being told to watch for possible flash flooding through the weekend. Meteorologists say just a half inch of rain on a burn scar can cause flooding. A group in Wyoming wants Congress to approve a land swap between the BLM and the Church of Jesus Christ of Latter-day Saints.
15: We can't just waltz up to the BLM and say, you know, we the people who belong to the church in Wyoming want to do a land trade because we don't own the land.
14: Wyoming State Representative Lloyd Larson says if approved, the swap would give the church ownership of the area known as Martin's Cove and give the BLM two pieces of land. One connects four wilderness study areas and the other is near a landmark known as Independence Rock and includes nearly 2 miles of the Sweetwater River, including the site of the first bridge over the river. Our top national story this hour from ABC News. Leaders in Iran say they targeted a U.S. military base in Syria today. Security and defense analyst Mick Mulroy says the U.S. has also been knocking out Iranian infrastructure.
16: What the U.S. is trying to do here is really try to curtail the regime's ability to fund itself. So a lot of these are economic targets. Bandar Abbas is a major port. the targets they hit around there obstruct their ability to move about 55% of their imports and exports. So it could have a major impact.
14: Mulroy says Iran can still manufacture some weapons and drones inside the country, but most of their weapons are imported, so the U.S. is cutting off shipments. Your money at this moment. The Dow is down 77 points. We're at 52,463. Coming up, we'll have a few thunderstorms rolling through today. KSL Weather is next. KSL News Time, 10:02. A reminder about the simplest way to get updated for your day.
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20: The crash that we had on 2100 North in Lehigh eastbound has cleared off the road, though there are still some residual delays that last between Redwood Road and I-15. On I-15, you shouldn't see any delays between Ogden and Provo, but eastbound I-80 is still a little slow in the Mountain Dell Golf Course area. And we had some pretty hefty delays on southbound Legacy Highway just before you got to I-215. That was due to confusion in that construction zone. That is only one lane, so watch for congestion there as you come into Salt Lake. No matter the weather, your feet can feel fantastic. Find the Good Feet location nearest you at goodfeet.com. Cormac Bone in the KSL Traffic Center.
14: Partly cloudy and 96 degrees today with a decent chance for scattered thunderstorms. Central and southern Utah will continue to see the biggest storms. A chance for storms continues into Saturday and then picks up again next week, Tuesday, Wednesday, Thursday. Right now, it's 84 degrees. I'm Amanda Dixon from the KSL Common Spirit Health Studios. 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
0: Well, some lawmakers back east appear to be blowing smoke today and inhaling a bit, too. Wildfires in Canada have pushed a lot of smoke across the Midwest and Northeast, making a lot of lawmakers mad.
1: So it's a little bit ridiculous because lawmakers, there are some at least that are demanding Canada do more to control the smoke and the fires. And really, like, how are they supposed to do that? Put a bunch of giant fans somewhere to blow the smoke out into the ocean and not down?
0: Well, we're glad that our neighbors in Colorado, Nevada, Idaho, and Arizona are not upset at Utah right now, because we've got wildfires, probably the most in the country right now, that are blowing.
1: Oh, well, we certainly have the biggest.
0: It's everywhere, and it's a real trouble. You know, I'll just tell you a little story here. My daughter and her husband got married 8 years ago, and believe it or not, they invited my son and I on their honeymoon.
1: Oh.
0: And it was, no, it gets better. We went to Canada for a 5-day mountain biking trek.
1: Oh, wow.
0: Because they needed another couple. So what the heck? And we were in Canada, and it was during wildfire season. It was something I had never experienced before. We could not see. I mean, because everyone's like, these canyons you're going to enter are beautiful. We didn't know that. You couldn't see them. I mean, you could see the mountain bike trail because it's right in front of you. But and we drove through that. We spent a week in that, and it was awful. It was like being in a movie or something. Mm-hmm. And I can only imagine what it's like this year. It's probably worse.
1: It is, and it's been bad for several years. It was really bad in 2023. It was bad again in 2025. It looks on track to be a bad season this year, although they're still kind of at the beginning. But right now, they have 858 wildfires actively burning across Canada. Nearly 200 of those are in Ontario. And along the northern edge of Minnesota, for example, there are 17 fires. But I have to say this, in Utah, we have 527 fires since the beginning of the fire season. We've had 9 in the last 24 hours. We've burned 378,000 acres. In Canada, they've burned a lot more acres than that already.
0: In the millions,
1: but
0: right.
1: 13 fires started since yesterday in Utah.
0: Yeah. And so, you know, a lot of officials in those northern cities, we're talking about big cities like Detroit, Chicago, New York, are saying to their people, hey, you need to just stay inside. Don't go out this weekend.
1: Yeah.
0: And blaming it on the Canadian fires, which, of course.
1: Well, there are also Michigan lawmakers who are saying, you take care of your forest fires or we're going to take care of it for you.
0: Yeah. Like, how?
1: Like, what are you going to do? Yeah. Go mow down their forest? So one of the maps that I saw online is, here's an easy way for you to visualize what's happening. And then it showed where the population is in Canada. And there, it's actually not that populous of a country, but it's geographically huge.
0: Right.
1: And then it showed, and here's where the forests are, largely unpopulated in remote areas, right? And that's why once they get started, they can keep going. So there's a senator from Ohio, Senator Bernie Marino. He's a close Trump ally. He announced yesterday, he's going to introduce legislation to sanction Canada over the wildfires.
0: You've got to know they're doing everything they can. And
1: oh,
0: of course,
1: gosh,
0: this hits close to home because we've got some bad stuff going on right here in Utah. I mean, you can see it in the air on any given day here. So we're not going to be blaming anybody here. And you look at what our people are doing, and I'm sure it's no different in Canada, to fight the fires. It's not like they're just saying, oh, let them burn out. We'll see you in November.
1: People
0: are doing everything they can to stop it. And because it hurts their people too. Let's face it, it's bad for everyone.
1: They said they need to do more forest thinning, more fuel reduction, do prescribed burns. And the idea to me that you have a federal elected official who says, I will come into your country and do it because I don't like the way you're doing it. You do it my way, right, or I'm going to do it for you. Yeah. Well, that sounds like what I say to my kids when they're toddlers, right, but I would not imagine, like, just imagine if Canada said that to us, or Mexico, if wildfire smoke from California went into Mexico and Mexico said, take care of your wildfires, or we'll going to come take care of
0: it's
1: it for you.
0: No.
1: That is so wild.
0: But they are issuing
1: wildfires.
0: Yeah, they are issuing health alerts for a lot of those cities in the Midwest and the Northeast, and that's got to be concerning. And I think the people want to know that they're doing something about it, even if it's just blaming the Canadians. But
1: I don't know how that's helpful. But okay,
0: that we have to have people stay indoors. Of course, that's the solution. I mean, it's not like you've got to move out of your city. They're not doing evacuations. They're just saying stay inside. and be careful.
1: Sure. And there's of course, outside events that have been canceled, municipal swimming pools, nature camps, golf courses. They've had to close down in various places temporarily. But I have to tell you, too, about this wildfire picture of a train crew in Canada it really is wild, right? And I've been seeing it online for several days. But I thought, when I first saw it, I thought it was an abandoned train that was being burned up. It's not. It was a train with a crew in it, totally surrounded by these flames. And they made it out safely, but it is bright orange, I'm sure incredibly hot, right, as this train crew is trying to get down the train track.
0: Not a lot of oxygen there either.
1: No.
0: I mean, you're going through there literally probably holding your breath while you pass through. I forget the big fire here in Utah. What was the name of it? We had one here in Utah that was over 100,000 acres.
1: It's still going. Yeah, that's the Cottonwood Fire.
0: Cottonwood, that's right.
1: Yeah. Yeah. So the Iron Fire ended up being about 42,000 acres, but Cottonwood is.
0: It's over 100, I think it was.
1: I thought it was.
0: Yeah, it gotten very big, at least.
1: Oh, I'm wrong. Cottonwood is 97,000 acres and it's 90% contained. It was Babylon. And Babylon is 107,000 acres right now. It is the biggest fire in the country. Yeah.
0: What's the containment there? Does it say
1: 60? Oh, 60%.
0: So they're doing the best they can, and I'm sure the Canadians are doing the same thing. It's just unfortunate. It's something we're dealing with every year now in Canada, in Utah, and throughout the West, and obviously North, because you have all these great open expanses of range that is a tinderbox, There's no water. There's drought everywhere, and it's not going to get any better, and things are just burning.
1: So we have a texter that tells us we need to educate ourselves.
0: Uh-oh.
1: Because Canada has minimal forest management, and that's what these lawmakers are saying, is we don't like the way you manage your forest, and so we're going to come do it for you. That is our point.
0: Well, that's it.
1: They don't like it. They've chosen to do a different way of managing their forests. But you can bet they're up fighting the fires right now.
0: Well, maybe they don't manage their forests in the sense that we make more fire breaks and do things like that. That may be helpful information that the Canadians sort of let Mother Nature take care of the situation, where we do more preemptive management. That's a good point. And if that's the case, maybe some lawmakers in those northern cities have a right to at least be concerned.
1: I don't think so. We share a border, but we don't have to share policies.
0: Yeah. No, I understand. I understand. But, you know, when it comes into your city, it comes into your state, maybe there can be some level of cooperation between the two countries and decide how they're going to deal.
1: Well, what are you going to do? Even if Canada doesn't do anything different, what are you going to do? You can't build a wall.
0: No, there's nothing you can do. Nothing you can do. That's true. But you could maybe try to convince them to get more active in their forest management. I don't know. I'm just playing devil's advocate.
1: By what lever? Tariffs? Right. I don't think that'll work. All right. Look.
0: Okay.
1: Up next on Inside Sources, this story. Oh my gosh. There's a new test for male military service members to make sure they have enough testosterone to keep them, quote, on the leading edge of lethality. I have a hot take and some thoughts. Stay with us.
2: Hey there, it's Julie from Logan. 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
3: The Movie Show, broadcasting live today from Sound Sleep in Sandy, one of their six locations in Utah. Clearfield, Murray, Sandy, American Fork, Provo, and St. George. We've got Mandy Nelson from Sound Sleep here with us. And Mandy, the old saying, you don't know what you don't know.
6: That's right.
3: Is so true when it comes to things like sleep apnea and the kind of sleep you're getting. You're getting sleep, so you're like, all right, everything must be okay. I'm not staying up all night. But that's not all the way true.
6: That's right. Are you getting good quality sleep?
3: And that's what we got to determine. And that's why you guys have this great offer today. Amanda and I have been talking all week about getting checked for sleep apnea.
6: Mm-hmm.
3: Well, now's the time to take advantage.
6: Yeah. So today we're offering our free sleep screening, which is a take-home test that you can do in the comfort of your own home to see what's happening when you're sleeping. If your oxygen's dropping, if you're stopping breathing, snoring, those kinds of things. And then you bring that back and you'll sit down with one of our sleep professionals and they'll do a consultation with you, go over the data, and talk about an alternate to the CPAP machine.
3: And what is that alternate?
6: That is a mouthpiece. It's the oral appliance for sleep apnea. So it's a custom fit mouth guard that you wear at night. It positions your jaw forward, opens your airway naturally.
3: All right. Now, this is why it's such a good thing. For some people, they don't get checked for sleep apnea because they assume, and probably rightly so, when they go to the sleep doctor, they'll, the first thing will be like, okay, we'll get you on a CPAP machine. And they're like, I don't like the idea of having something strapped to my face. Yeah. There are some people who went through that whole process, got the CPAP, and it just didn't work for them. They couldn't sleep with it on.
6: They stopped wearing
3: it. And if you can't sleep, then it's not helping your sleep.
6: Exactly. They stop wearing it, and then they're not treating their condition. So there are other options besides CPAP machine and that work just as well.
3: And this is a professional fit. This isn't just something you buy on Amazon and you put in your mouth.
6: No, please don't do that. 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
1: This story is one that made me roll my eyes and just say, like, what the heck? So, hot take Holly right now.
11: We're on a roll today. I like
1: Secretary of Defense Pete Hegseth now says that military servicemen 30 and older will get testosterone testing as part of their annual physicals. And if the numbers are, quote, too low, whatever that means, they get some gender-affirming care in the form of testosterone replacement therapy. I mean, I just can't. But here's part of Hegseth's announcement, which he posted on X.
31: Our most decisive tactical advantage will always be the individual warfighter. We have a sacred duty to maintain that advantage, which is why we must constantly look for new ways to optimize your performance your resilience, and your long-term health. And to meet that commitment today, I'm authorizing a new screening program for testosterone deficiency for our service members, ensuring you have the right testosterone levels to operate at your absolute best.
1: I mean, look, I have, before this we bring on our guest, it's crazy. It's crazy. And before we bring on our guest, I want to tell you what Fox News host Jesse Waters posted, or what he said on the air. He said this, and while he was laughing, women on base, you better be careful. Port calls, women in Asia, you better be careful because these guys are going to be wild animals and you better watch out. Are you glorifying rape? Is that what you're doing?
0: And you can't. I mean, testosterone replacement therapy is... You can't force that on our military members. I mean, that's...
1: It's not forced. Well, it's just available if they test low.
0: Yeah. Well, we'll see.
1: All right. We're going to bring on our guest and really dive in because she has a wealth of experience. Dr. Rosemary Lesser, a former Utah State Representative, a veteran of the Air Force, a retired doctor. And if anybody knows about hormone levels and military effectiveness, I bet it's Dr. Lesser. So thanks for joining us, Rosemary.
4: Thank you so much. It's great to have a chance to talk with you about this.
1: All right. What is your first reaction? What was it when you heard that Hegseth is like, hey, we need testosterone for all these guys?
4: Well, you know, the thing about it is that I'm always surprised when announcements like this are made like on a social media platform. And what I think about, you know, coming from the military is that there are surgeons general for each branch of the military. And, you know, this wasn't an announcement made in consort with the military professionals who are part of the military force. Generally, they are generals. And in addition to that, these surgeons general have advisors throughout the military in all of the specialties that give advice to up the chain of command. But, you know, Holly, you mentioned what Secretary of Defense Hegseth said was all military members. So he didn't differentiate it by gender. And so women will be subject to this as well. And that's an area where I understand hormones very well. And the first thing that I have to say about this is that our military and militaries all around the world are always looking at ways that we can optimize performance in various job fields. Now, there are over a million military members in the United States. And one of the things that we have to remember is that even though Secretary Hegseth, you know, talked about the warfighters and all of that, the military is this massive organization mostly involved with support and supporting those people who are on the front lines. But this particular program would involve testing for everybody. And virtually every specialty organization says that you should never treat based on just a single test. The test results will vary, whether you've been up all night or not, for example. Or for women, if they're taking oral contraceptives, that will have a dramatic effect on their testosterone levels. So turning this expensive adventure loose on the military as a mandatory test strikes me as a fairly bold and not substantiated by any medical evidence that this truly improves the fighting capability of our U.S. military members.
0: And as a doctor, Dr. Lesser, do you see some risks here to some of our members for having to go through this? I mean, there's certainly a downside, isn't there?
4: There certainly is a downside, and not the least of which is the anxiety that people have when they get tests that really don't reflect what's going on with their body. And for instance, for women, I told you that there are different levels depending on where a person is in their cycle or whether they're on medication. And quite honestly, I think that for many military women, I don't think that they would be interested in sharing with their commander whether they're taking oral contraceptives or not. That's none of their business, and military members don't give up the right to privacy. HIPAA still exists for military members. So I think that this is a Pandora's box. And, you know, I guess the thing about it is I reject the hypothesis that some artificial definition of hormone levels will make our military more efficient in the job that they do.
1: So Dr. Lesser, I can't. I'm really having trouble wrapping my head around maybe testing women for testosterone levels, especially since the Secretary Hegseth has said multiple times that he would not even approve women advancing. And we know this year he just continues to block advancements for women in the military branches. Do you think that there will be clarification? Because right now he made that announcement. There's not a lot of clarity about what that looks like. Do you really think he's going to try and test women?
4: I think he will. I think he will. And like you, I have the same response that you do, Holly. And okay. and quite honestly, I'm not alone in this response. You know, the medical community has reacted with this. Now, I have to say that, you know, people in the manosphere and so forth have, you know, often rejected, you know, what they call mainstream medicine, and just like, you know, mainstream media, that they feel that they have a special insight. But the main principle is first do no harm. And it's not clear to me that unleashing testosterone to our military members, which has a lot of different side effects for both men and women, is something that we want to do carte blanche. Now, that having said that, if a person truly has a deficiency of any hormone, then fortunately in our military medical system, there are specialists who can treat them. And I see no reason that we need to veer from what is currently being done, is that military members receive health care, and that's a wonderful thing. And they should receive it based on individualized evaluation, which is much more than just one single test.
1: Right. I wanted to have a follow-up question about that. So testosterone replacement therapy can be really beneficial for people who are maybe symptomatic and, to your point, more than just a single blood test.
4: Correct. Correct. But in general, if you look at the, you know, age distribution of people who suffer from testosterone deficiency, it generally tends to be in the significantly older age groups. For example, our Secretary of Health and Human Services has shared with the world that he is on testosterone replacement therapy at 72. So, you know, that is his own thing. So, but when you look at the distribution of our active duty military members, that age group, which has the largest percentage of people with testosterone deficiency, is not in the military age group at all.
1: Thanks for joining us.
0: Probably. Thank you, Dr. Lesser. And thanks for joining us on such short notice. That was Dr. Rosemary Lesser.
4: Oh, you are so welcome. And thank you for the good work that you're doing in discussing all of these interesting topics occurring not only in Utah, but around the United States. So thank you.
1: Thanks, Rosemary.
0: Bet. And speaking of interesting Bye-bye. Topics, we're going to talk about something a little bit lighter when we come back, Holly. That's ways that movies can make you feel young when we come back. Woohoo.
5: 10:30 at KSL News Radio. I'm Amanda Dixon. Our top story this hour, Syracuse police are warning parents of a trend called teen takeovers.
7: The police department says they recently became aware of this teen takeover trend that encourages teenagers to gather at a local business and has shown to result in property damage and fights. Posts circulating social media this week show that the takeover in Syracuse is planned for tonight. Police say they are closely monitoring the situation, and they are encouraging teens to gather with friends in safe and respectful ways, and not in ways that could result in unlawful activity. McKenna Rodriguez, KSL News Radio.
14: Utah Fire Watch. Crews are making progress on the Babylon Fire in San Juan County. It's now 62% contained, but has burned over 107,000 acres. The Stuckey Fire in Tooele County has grown overnight, now sitting at more than 10,000 acres. Containment is up to 13%. Weather conditions could pose a problem for crews today, with a chance of lightning and gusting winds in the area. Our top national story this hour from ABC News. The FDA and the CDC say an intestinal illness making thousands of people sick has been linked to shredded iceberg lettuce served at Taco Bell in five states, including Indiana, Kentucky, Michigan, Ohio, and West Virginia.
8: The FDA identifying a single supplier of the lettuce from Mexico used by the restaurants where sick people say they ate. Taco Bell voluntarily removing the impacted lettuce nationwide, saying in a statement it will be replaced within 24 hours in select states, adding, "We believe public health is a shared responsibility among restaurants, their suppliers, and authorities."
14: ABC Sam Champion reporting. Your money at this moment. The Dow is off 154 points at this hour. We're at 52,398. Coming up, we've got scattered storms in the forecast. KSL Weather is next. KSL News Time, 1032.
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3: 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But if you do, what do you get?
6: If you keep your appointment, come in for your consultation, we're going to give you two movie tickets.
3: Okay, so let me recap the free stuff. 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
6: Right.
3: I love that.
6: And then you get entered into a drawing for another free gift, which is our Sleep Better Basket.
3: So, and those are awesome. Free things are awesome. We, oh, love,
6: yeah,
3: free things.
6: Yeah.
3: However, the thing that you're testing them for is something that they need to be tested for. Even if this stuff wasn't free, it would, yeah, absolutely be worth it.
6: Yeah. I mean, people think about all the time, oh, I should probably go do that, go do that. Just a little incentive. Come in. See if you're suffering from sleep apnea. See what's happening while you sleep at night.
3: I bet no matter what, no matter how severe or how mild your sleep apnea is, the number of times that that thing will report that you stopped breathing, mm-hmm, will open your eyes.
6: Absolutely. Absolutely.
3: For me, it made my jaw hit the floor because I was trying to do the math on that and it didn't math right, that, mm-hmm, it was like, how could it be more times than there are minutes in an hour?
6: I know. I know. It's scary. It's scary. And long term, you don't want to deal with this.
3: But it also explained a lot of things that I didn't, that I thought were related to other issues.
6: Right.
3: Which was, I wasn't able to sleep all the way through the night without having to get up to use, yep, the bathroom. Mm-hmm. And I just thought, is this for the rest of my life?
6: No.
3: I was so happy to find out that's not the case.
6: Right. A lot of people do think they're getting up to use the restroom because they need to. No, it's usually an apneic event that's waking you. Body's awake.
3: Your body's like, oh, since we're awake, you, yeah, might as well go use the restroom. 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And that's what Sound Sleep does. 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What's that number they got to call between now and the end of the movie show?
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10: No major delays on all our freeways across the Wasatch Front. I-15 clean and clear between Ogden and Provo. I-80 between Tooele County and Summit County. No delays there. Where we are seeing slowdowns is in the usual places. Bangor Highway, both directions, a little congested approaching the 201 freeway. And in Utah County, it's still eastbound 2100 North, seeing some fairly heavy traffic between Redwood Road and I-15. UDOT construction alert planned for nightly lane closures and weekend delays on Interstate 80 in Parley's Canyon due to several major projects. Lane closures will continue throughout the summer. Cormac Bone in the KSL Traffic Center.
14: Highs in the mid-90s today with a decent chance for scattered thunderstorms that could reach the valley floor. More storms tomorrow, and then we'll get them returning next week, Monday, Tuesday, Wednesday. Right now, it's 86 degrees. I'm Amanda Dixon from the KSL Common Spirit Health Studios. 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
0: So a lot of people are always looking for ways to stay young, healthy, and beautiful. But the so-called Fountain of Youth can be right at your neighborhood movie theater. Actually, maybe the sort of Fountain of Youth.
1: That would not be the healthy part. Look, if you needed another reason to go to the movies this weekend, there's this. There's a new study published this week in the Journal of Epidemiology and Community Health

0: and cultural activities every few months or more had a mean physiological age of 66.9, while those who didn't was 69.9, which, I mean, that's statistically significant.
1: 3 years.
0: Yeah. It was almost 2,000 adults age 50 and older who participated in that. It's a it was a longitudinal study, so it went over quite a while.
1: And it wasn't just movies. It was movies, museums, the art gallery, theater, concert, opera. It was a lot of things like that. But getting out and doing those kind of things, and I think it makes sense. I wouldn't have guessed 3 years of life. You know, that's a significant difference between people that do and don't. But I mean, it does make sense that people are getting out and doing those kind of things. And it's because you'd think exercise.
0: Right.
1: Or, you know, no smoking, no drinking,
0: exactly.
1: Those kind of things.
0: Yeah.
1: The straightforward things. But going to cultural events, good idea.
0: So there's a person who is an executive director of Dementia Care Aware in California who wasn't involved in the study, but she said, first of all, the study is observational. Okay, that's fair. And she said that cognitive stimulation and social engagement leads to better physiologic aging, so it makes sense. She also said, especially when it comes to dementia, that sometimes if you start to have those cognitive declines, then you're going to start being limited from being able to go to the theater and have those benefits. So it's like once that decline happens that maybe it's less protective. But I think it's interesting. And of course, like with every medical study, it's like more research needs to be done. That's like you put it at the end of every research.
1: But it was a significant study.
0: Yeah, absolutely.
1: 1,900 adults age 50 and over who participated with this, the English longitudinal study of aging in England. They were equally split between men and women. And again, so you've got adults 15 and 50 and over, and those that were engaged in this conduct were at a physiological age, their average 66.9 years, and the others 69.9 that didn't participate in those cultural activities.
0: Yeah, I just think it's fun.
1: That's a legitimate study, you know.
0: It is. And longitudinal means that it's gone. It's not just a one point in time, right? They've looked at it over a period of time. So I think it's interesting to say, look, how does this line up with what you do, which is exercising?
1: Right.
0: And one of the things that I'm seeing in medical news today that says that, of course, all those things can help, and these can help as much, if you can believe it or not. So one of the things they look at is your pulse pressure, your blood pressure, your cholesterol levels, your body mass index, and your walking speed as physiological markers of your age. I pick going to the movies.
1: Here's what's sort of ironic, though. When they talk about going to the movies, they post this picture of this giant tub of buttery, salty popcorn. Hey, go to the movies, and that's probably not going to help your physiological age.
0: Probably not.
1: Although it's my favorite part of the movie.
0: You know, so there's even things like a book club or a library program or free cultural events. And those happen all the time, right? We've got cultural events. In fact, last weekend, there was a big cultural event in Salt Lake City, and it had to do with Japanese culture and Little Japan here in Utah. So there's lots and lots of opportunities that we have to be engaged culturally.
1: Boy, and if you look around and you go into your community's website, there's something going on virtually every. I went to the Salt Lake Arts Festival a couple weeks ago, and then I read in some journal that there's one in art in, of all places, Ogden this weekend.
0: Yeah.
1: Ogden Arts Festival, Saturday and Sunday. So, I mean, and I'm not hyping that by any means. I'm just saying there's something going on every weekend. There's even down in Torrey, they have these fairs every Saturday, you know, the sort of the farmer's market kind of things where they sell goods and they have events and things like that going on.
0: Yeah, I'm going to give you a few, actually, because the Ogden Arts Festival you mentioned, there's a Chariot Festival in Kearns. Okay, I didn't know that. It's with an traditional Indian chariot pulling ceremony, chariot. There's an Orem Peruvian Festival, the Wasatch Wildfire Festival in Sandy. There are some music events. There is the Utah Shakespeare Festival, of course. And then there's just a bunch of things that you can do. There's the Utah History Museum now up on Utah's Capitol Hill if you want to be inside this weekend. And then there's movies.
1: And we are a week away from one of the funnest weekends of the year. That's in right. Utah.

0: which is a Pioneer Day. The 24th of July, huge celebration, mm-hmm. parades, activities, things like that. We're going to be at the Bountiful Parade on Saturday. Yep. Yeah. So come join us there.
1: And one of the things with the rodeo, like the Days of 47 rodeo, and there's that herding that they do down State Street, right? There's always pictures of that. I don't remember what that's called, the cattle drive. But the rodeo starts on the 21st, which is next Tuesday. So my daughter loves to go to rodeo and take photographs and stuff. And so she's planning on going this next week.
0: Which means you're planning on going.
1: No, I'm not going. Oh.
0: You're gonna let her go with some friends.
1: She's gonna go with some friends. I'm very allergic to animals, and I went one time and I thought I was gonna die, literally.
0: No, I have bad hay fever, but I love rodeos. Yeah. I mean, once a year you gotta go see a rodeo, but you can't.
1: I really can't breathe and do it. I'll watch it on TV. but those kind of activities, right? I just think it's really fun to look and say, hey, look, here's something you can do to keep yourself young. I know one of the things to do is to keep your brain active and engaged in things. And so being able to go to a movie, especially if it makes you think maybe, or a museum, or I don't know, you're not on social media very much, but I see on social media there are some people who do these little short videos about like explaining artwork. And they'll take a picture that's a couple hundred years old even, and they'll say, I want you to look at these details, right? Here's a picture of, you know, when this mom just found out that her husband was killed in war. And it will just show her slumped on a bench and she's holding a letter. When you look at it and you don't have a lot of the background, it means less, but it's like, okay, here's why this was written. Here's what this letter is. It just notified her. Here's her little 3-year-old wondering why mom is collapsed on the couch or whatever it is. So lots of opportunities to keep your mind young.
0: So go see a movie this weekend. Go to the museum. Go to an art gallery.
1: And concert. Speaking of movies, we're going to keep talking about movies with the KSL Movie Show. So the big question of the week is, what movie felt like it went on forever, regardless of its actual runtime? You can text us the answer to that at 57500.
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4: The Movie Show, broadcasting live today from Sound Sleep in Sandy. They've got 6 locations, and that's good to know, because that means wherever you are, you're not a far drive away to stop into Sound Sleep to take advantage of this free offer that Mandy's going to tell you about right now.
5: Yeah, so today we're offering a free sleep screening, which is an at-home sleep study that you do in the comfort of your own bed. You just do it one night, and then you're going to bring it back, and you'll sit down and meet with one of our sleep professionals for a consultation to go over that data, talk about what's going on with you while you sleep, and talk about the oral appliance. Excuse me.
4: Yeah, so instead of a CPAP, Sound Sleep offers an oral appliance that they custom fit. If you've ever had to do like the really fancy scans at the dentist, mm-hmm. you guys have that same equipment.
5: We do, which makes for an accurate fit. So it's super easy.
4: It might make you disturbed to see your teeth in that living color and 3D, but
5: it's cool.
4: Sure enough, that's what's going on in there. But that matters though, Mandy, because it's got to be custom fit to your mouth in order for this to work right.
5: Right. It's custom fit, and then it's adjustable. So we're able to position that lower jaw forward, because with obstructive apnea is what's happening is it's an action of your lower jaw, your tongue, your soft palate falling back, restricting your airway at night. So the oral appliance is just going to position that lower jaw forward a little bit, normally millimeters, to keep that airway open naturally, rather than CPAP, which is blowing it open and you've got a mask and hoses and water and all that stuff.
4: Sleep apnea is linked to some health issues that people mm-hmm. may not realize. I mean, if they listen to the movie show, they realize it because we've talked about it. But for people who don't know much about sleep apnea, poor sleep can affect your overall health in a bunch of different ways. Why don't you tell us a couple? Yeah.
5: High blood pressure, heart disease is a really big one, early onset of dementia due to that oxygen dropping throughout the night.
4: Those don't sound like minor things.
5: No, they're not.
4: So getting sleep apnea corrected is so mm-hmm. important, and you guys are offering a way to find out if you have it, find out what intensity you have it
5: right.
4: for free.
5: Exactly. Yeah. Give us a call.
4: Okay. What's the number?
5: 801-716-8672, or you can go to soundsleepmedical.com.
4: If you make and keep the appointment because it's the movie show, we've talked Mandy into one extra bonus thing.
5: Yes, come see us, keep your appointment, and you'll get two free movie tickets.
4: 801-716-8672.
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1: Well, Greek mythology is on full display this weekend as the epic film The Odyssey comes to theaters.
0: So, Holly Skordis, my last name is Greek.
1: Yes.
0: And so, my Greek heritage, I studied the Iliad and the Odyssey forever and ever. So, I'm very excited about this topic today. And this is a movie I absolutely will watch. So, I'm dying to hear from Andy and Val about the movie and sort of what it entails. And I don't know. I know the Odyssey like the back of my hand, so I'm interested in how they're going to portray that in a movie.
1: Well, Andy and Val are joining us live from Sound Sleep in Sandy. All right. Tell us
4: about
1: this.
4: Well, they put the ill in Iliad and the odd in Odyssey.
0: No,
4: I'm just kidding. It's not like that at all.
5: You're cheesy.
1: Okay, well, tell us about it.
5: Oh, it was so satisfying for me. I don't know yet what Andy thinks about it because we like to surprise each other. But for me, the epic that was put together in that theater was something. They found a sweet spot for a new epic movie.
0: That's great.
4: There's not a lot of movies that are an experience, but this thing in IMAX was an experience. Mm. My teeth were rattling. My chair was rattling from the sound. Like, it wasn't a 4D seat, you know, where they're supposed to rattle.
1: Wow.
4: This was just rattling because the sound was so intense in the auditorium. And it's just hit. Where I was sitting, I usually sit in the upper deck of the IMAX at Jordan Commons. And this time I was sitting down on the back row of the lower deck. And I swear every speaker was pointed right at me.
5: That's how you feel in the IMAX theater. And Nolan, Christopher Nolan, the director, he loves to be a scientist of sound. And
4: yes.
5: So he often plays with sound to see exactly what goes with each movie that he makes. And it doesn't always hit correctly. He's missed on a few movies. But this one, I don't feel like he missed. It did get loud at the points it needed to be loud. But his experience that he created, yeah, it was pretty amazing.
4: And so it is what you want to see. I mean, it's one of the most epic stories ever written. Maybe outside the Bible, it might be the most epic story considered to be epic by people who've read it. So you don't want to do this halfway. You don't want to, like, and the fact that he used practical sets and shot boats out in the water instead of boats on a tank of water with a green screen behind it.
1: Hold on. What's a practical set?
4: Practical effects. It's
5: so
4: shoot
5: they
4: on
5: actually
4: location.
5: Built a set okay. on location. So yeah, it's not CGI, but the cool thing too, I don't know if you knew this, Andy and both of you, but all of the actors and the director and the cinematographer got inside the horse, the Trojan horse for that scene. So they were all smushed in there because Christopher Nolan doesn't mess around.
4: I remember feeling that same way when I watched Midway. Or not Midway. What's the war one he did? I can't
5: Midway,
4: think of the title.
5: Or no, sorry, Dunkirk.
4: Dunkirk.
5: Yeah.
4: When they were hiding in the ship. You get that feeling. So him using real things and not digital things, you kind of just feel it even as you're watching it. Now, there is some digital effects. The Cyclops is obviously digital, and they do a few things, but it hit all the things that you know. It actually, there was one that I didn't remember. They fight these really tall guys in armor, and I did not know who they were. I actually had to look them up after the movie, but everything else I was familiar with. And I gave this a really high grade. It helped that I knew the story, and it helped that I knew the names already, so that when I heard the names, I wasn't trying to figure out what that word was, because, you know, names like Clytemnestra and, you know, Helen, obviously you can figure out, but Telemachus, Eurymachus, like, there's like a whole, Eurylochus was played by Himesh Patel, that was kind of his lieutenant, but everything about this was epic, and I'm a sucker for epic.
0: Is this one that you need to see in an IMAX theater, not one that you want to watch in your basement a year from now, Val?
5: It was made for the IMAX experience. It was shot on an IMAX camera, which is very specific. And so if this is something you're into, go and see it while you can see it in the IMAX experience. Now, not to say that when it comes out digitally on streaming that I'm not going to watch it in my basement on my big TV. I totally am, and I'm going to enjoy it. But
4: you won't have the same experience doing that.
5: No, you're really not. This is the one that you need to go see in IMAX. But you can also see it in 35 millimeter if you want to as well.
1: So I had this thing that I saw this morning on this movie that what you said, he shot it on IMAX film. It's the best watch, they're saying, on a 70 millimeter IMAX screen. There's only 25 theaters in the U.S., and so fans are paying up to $1,000 to go and see it on this giant IMAX screen. So
4: they put tickets on sale a year ago, Holly, last July, and they sold them out on the day they went on sale.
1: Wow.
0: So who's the star? Who plays Odysseus?
4: Matt Damon is Odysseus.
0: Oh, good. Love that.
4: Anne Hathaway plays his wife, Penelope. Tom Holland plays his son, Telemachus. We've got Robert Pattinson, who's the Batman, who's, from Twilight. He plays Antonius, the kind of evil suitor who believes Odysseus is dead and wants to marry the queen. Himesh Patel plays one of the lieutenants. Elliot Page plays, I didn't know Elliot Page's character. I don't know if they kind of created that character for this movie to play the role that they did. These are some of the recognizable faces, and there's more. I mean, I could probably go down, because every time I'd be like, oh, they're in this too, huh?
1: So
4: all the people that Nolan uses were in this.
1: So for an epic movie, is this like incredibly long?
4: Oh, yes.
5: No, I don't think it's
4: 3 hours is pretty long.
5: It's not three hours. It's just
4: 2 hours
5: over
4: and 52 minutes.
5: Yeah, it's just over 2 hours.
1: 52
0: minutes over.
4: That's like saying Thelma and Louise drove just over the cliff.
0: Yeah, there
4: at the end of
5: the movie.
1: Sure.
5: I've seen 3 hour movies. This didn't feel like it was 3 hours, though, to me. It felt like it went pretty fast. The pacing was good.
1: I think that leads right into the movie question, which you chose this week, which is what movie felt like it went on forever? Regardless of its actual runtime.
4: Because there are movies that are long that don't feel long because you're so invested in the story and you're so drawn in. And then there's some where you're like, when is this finally going to end?
1: Yeah.
4: And there are a few of those. So I'm curious, I know Greg doesn't see a lot of movies, but Holly, I'm sure there's been some that you're just like, I've had enough.
1: Yeah.
0: All right, here's Holly's. You're never going to get this one.
1: Probably.
4: Which one?
1: It's any Godzilla movie. I thought my kids went through a phase where they liked them. I thought I would just go lose my mind. They're just so, they're like, there's no plot. There's no dialogue to speak of. They went on forever. They could have been 20 minutes and it felt like 4 hours.
4: Okay.
5: I have a tear going down my face right now because I think you have to be into Godzilla and King Kong if you're watching those movies. Like, that is a very specific genre. Because I love them.
4: And see, I feel you on Godzilla, King of the Monsters. I remember walking out of that. It was shortly after Avengers Endgame played, and somebody who was at the screening was like, whoa, I mean, I think that was better than Endgame. And I turned around and was like, I had to bite my tongue from saying, did we watch the same movie?
0: Thanks for not doing that. Okay, here's mine. Now, I have to say, in preface to this, this is one of my favorite movies, but only for the last 30 minutes. The first 90 minutes are like having your teeth pulled, but it's all worth it for the end. You'll know what I'm talking about. It's a little bit of a long movie. The end is incredible, but getting there is painful. I don't even play the rest
4: of
0: this.
4: I have heard that about this movie.
0: I mean, I love the movie. I love it, but man, I could just turn on the last 30 minutes. I'd be happy.
4: Well, you can, Greg.
0: Chariots of Fire. Yeah, I know. You
4: don't have to wait for the film to get to that point like they used to.
0: I don't appreciate it.
1: Hey, what about you guys? We only have a minute left.
5: Mine is another Christopher Nolan movie, and it's Tenet, and it's an hour and 50 minutes, but you can't hear any dialogue. And so, yeah.
4: Wait, is that an hour 50 or 2 hours and 30 minutes?
5: It's an hour 50.
4: Oh, okay.
5: Yeah.
1: Okay, what about you, Andy?
4: To me, and I hate to say this, but Spider-Man 3 took forever. And it didn't help that I had kind of, like, I got out of work early that day, but instead of going home, I hadn't seen Spider-Man 3 yet, so I went to watch it, and I thought it was only going to take 2 hours, and it took, like,
5: it was 2:19.
4: It took a lot longer than I expected, and my wife called me while I was in the movie, and I hadn't told her I was going to a movie yet. We had small kids. You can kind of see where this is going. So then I was really impatient for the movie to end because I needed to get out and make the call back.
1: Oh my gosh.
4: But I didn't want to miss any of it. So that one felt long. Plus, it wasn't my favorite of the Spider-Man movies. But I have others. I didn't want to say the one that really felt the longest, Holly, because I didn't want to hurt your feelings.
1: Oh, what's Lord that? Of the Rings?
4: Return of the King.
5: I mean, it is 3 hours.
4: And that was before the 4-hour extended cut. This was in theaters. I thought Return of the King felt a little too long.
1: I love those. And they didn't feel long to me, even the extended version at 4 hours. So.
4: But I like the extended version of Two Towers and Fellowship, so I don't know what's wrong with me. But
1: no, it's all good. It's all good. Well, that is it for us on Inside Sources this week. So we're going to turn it over to you guys, our friends at the movie show. Stay tuned.
0: I'm going to see this one.

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2: It's 11 o'clock at KSL News Radio. I'm Cameron Elliott. KSL's top story this hour from ABC News. The head of the Department of Homeland Security weighed in today following President Trump's speech last night on election security. Secretary Mark Wayne Mullen says DHS has identified over 250,000 potential non-citizens illegally registered to vote in four states. ABC News Chief Justice Correspondent Pierre Thomas on pushback from state officials.
3: So far, state officials are pushing back hard, and they're making clear that there's no evidence of widespread voter fraud. That is their words. That's their analysis. Number two, officials are talking about the fact that many of the items that were mentioned by President Trump and now being repeated by Secretary of the Homeland Security are information that's already been put out. The information about China, for example, gaining access to voter registration files.
2: It is not clear how DHS conducted its preliminary review of voting records. In local news, Utah residents living near burn scar areas are told to be on watch today and through the weekend as rain and thunderstorms are expected. The National Weather Service predicts rain in Salt Lake County starting this afternoon, especially in high elevation areas. And in southwest Utah, heavy rain is predicted to fall for up to 2 hours on Saturday. Meteorologists say it will likely take as little as half an inch of rain on a burn scar area for flash flooding to start. Taking a look at your money at this moment, the Dow Jones is down 166 points, that's 0.3%. The S&P 500 is down 37 points, that's 0.5%. And oil is up $3, that is 4%. Coming up, rain on the horizon this week. KSL weather is next. KSL News Time, 11:02.
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12: Roadways looking really good for your midday drive. We had a crash in Davis County near Antelope Drive in 1000 West in Syracuse. They quickly cleared off the road before any delays could even show up. So no slowdowns on I-15 between Ogden and Provo. And if you drive on I-215, expect a freeway speed drive. 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Cormac Bone in the KSL Traffic Center.
2: Temperatures are going to be in the mid to high 90s with a chance of rain until Tuesday when it hits 94 with a 60% chance of thunderstorms. Right now, though, it's about 86 degrees and mostly cloudy downtown. I'm Cameron Elliott from the KSL Common Spirit Health Studios. 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
6: Welcome to the movie show. Andy Farnsworth and Val Cameron. We're at Sound Sleep in Sandy, and it is, you know, a lot of people want to sell, oh, this is epic. This is epic. You know, when you make a movie, you want an epic movie.
4: Yeah.
6: And oftentimes they fail to deliver on that promise. Sometimes we're surprised, oh, wow, this is an epic film, but this one started with epic. The basic story is considered an epic. And then the question is, could it be properly made into an epic? And Christopher Nolan said he wanted to give it a shot. He hasn't been seen since he won a bunch of Oscars for Oppenheimer a couple of years ago. And then when I heard he was making The Odyssey, I was like, okay,
4: super cool.
6: A story I'm familiar with, so I don't have to spend half the movie trying to figure out what's going on. And then I felt like that was a really big advantage when I watched this. So our big movie of the week is The Odyssey.
18: This is a household waiting for master. I want you to choose me.
19: Ithaca's king is coming back.
18: No, he's not.
20: What would he do if he came back here and find all these suitors in his house?
21: Who's looking after your wife and son?
18: No one could stand between me and home.
6: All right, the big movie review is sponsored by Paris RV, and it is The Odyssey. There maybe isn't a more epic story ever told, maybe outside of the Bible, than Greek poet Homer's The Odyssey. It's telling the story of Odysseus, king of Ithaca, and his decade-long journey home from the Trojan War. Odysseus is played here by Matt Damon with a Santa Claus beard, and he and his crew are struggling to survive in the face of bad weather, starvation, encounters with a giant cyclops, large cannibal warriors, although the cannibal part's not really
4: in the film.
6: But they are supposed to be. A sorceress, sea monsters, even Hades itself. It also follows the intrigue happening back at his palace with his wife Penelope, played by Anne Hathaway, and his son Telemachus, who's played by Tom Holland. And they're trying to fend off wealthy suitors who believe Odysseus is dead and who want to marry the queen. That is the basic plot.
4: It is so iconic, like you said, the story. And I think even if you've never read it, you've seen different iterations of the Trojan War, so I think you would still understand what this movie is about. You're just deep diving into more of that story.
6: Yeah, and so this is one time Christopher Nolan has some hallmarks. First of all, he likes to, as you mentioned on Inside Sources before we started the movie show, he likes to use sound. He likes to be creative with sound. And one of the problems, one of the complaints about Tenet, one that I felt as well, was that I just, for a story that had so much plot that I was trying to understand what was going on, I couldn't understand what they were saying in times when they were trying to explain it. And I thought, I would really love subtitles for this movie. So he can have all the sound he wants, but I can at least still figure out what's going on. I only felt that there was maybe one or two scenes early in the movie where I thought, oh, he's not going to do this again for the next 3 hours, is he? And it didn't. I felt like I was able to understand most things just fine. I think where the subtitles would help people who maybe aren't familiar with the Odyssey story is with the names, knowing what's a name and what's, you know, a place and what's just regular dialogue, in case the incredibly loud volume is messing with your ability to understand it. But I just, this movie's epic in every sense of the word. I mean, you got the story, you've got the cast. I just mentioned four people who are A-list
4: stars.
6: Right,
4: and it just keeps going.
6: And I didn't even get to Zendaya.
4: Yeah.
6: I didn't get
4: Barenthal.
6: To
0: I didn't get to John Bernthal, Lupita Nyong'o. Who else did we have? Elliot Page. We had who played the blind guy?
14: Oh yeah, Leguizamo.
0: John Leguizamo. Every time they turn around, you're like, oh, that's another sort of famous. Maybe big time famous.
14: Yeah, I didn't look up to see everyone that was in the cast. I really only saw what was on social media that people were complaining about, because a lot of people have been totally shooting down this movie even before they saw it, because I think people don't want to like something that's going to be so good. And Nolan doesn't really have that big of a background of making bad films. Like, he did a sweet spot in sound for Oppenheimer as well, but I still think his best sound for a movie ever is Dark Knight. This one almost hit it, but like you said, the first 15-ish minutes, 15, 20 minutes, he didn't quite get it. And I was like, oh no, like what's going to happen? But then he just slid right into what we needed sound wise. He is a sound scientist. And there are moments in the film when you have fighting where the person that I brought next to me, was covering his ears. It was a little too loud for him. For me, it was fine. But just know that there's going to be some loud moments like Nolan puts in there. But this movie was made on an IMAX camera. And so you need to see it in the IMAX
0: film.
14: Yes.
0: That's technically the truest way to watch it.
14: It's 3 minutes at a time that this movie gets shot. Almost 3 minutes a shot at a time. And if you pay attention to the film, there are almost no long shots in the film. It is cut, cut, cut, cut.
0: I did not notice that.
14: Yeah.
0: That's because my teeth were rattling and my chair was vibrating from the sound in the IMAX theater. But that's why I say this is a truly an experience. I'm not someone who is just enthralled with everything that Christopher Nolan does. I didn't even vote for Oppenheimer for Best Picture that year. It was a great movie, but I didn't vote for it for Best Picture. So he has to impress me beyond just, I'm Christopher Nolan, I can do whatever I want. But I was really impressed by this. Even his love of telling stories out of sequence worked in this case, because he put the story together so you could still figure out what was going on. There's a little bit of confusion at first. It's like when they jump back to pre-war, when Odysseus is still at home before he goes off. But that was resolved pretty quick. But then when he tells it out of sequence, it's okay, because now you can flash back to the Trojan War without having to show us the Trojan War and then the journey home all in one line. So this time I thought the story, especially since he needed to introduce elements of the Iliad to help you understand some of the Odyssey, like who the characters were, why they knew each other, and watching John Bernthal shooting a crossbow like he would the Punisher shooting.
14: He's
0: a gun.
14: Amazing.
0: That kind of made me laugh.
14: And him and Tom Holland, they got another date together at the end of the month, so we get to see them twice in 1 month.
0: Zendaya
14: on the big screen. Zendaya is going to be there too. And for me, there were some spots in the movie where the casting didn't work. I'm not saying I didn't like them in other parts of the movie.
0: I've been asked about that by different people.
14: Yeah,
0: could you see the character and not the actor playing them?
14: And Anne Hathaway and Tom Holland are two of the actors that sometimes I don't see their character. And you know I love Tom Holland. Like, I think he's a great upcoming actor with, you know, a few independent films under his belt.
0: That a few people have seen.
14: But there are just a few moments where I don't think they hit 100%, but then there are some other moments where I'm like, you got it. That was incredible. Zendaya knocked it out of the park, but who I want to say stole every scene that he was in was our cowardly villain.
0: Antonius.
14: I keep forgetting what his name is. Robert Pattinson. You love to hate him for some reason, Robert Pattinson, but he plays these characters so well. He's the best coward I have seen on screen in such a long time. I can't even think of a better coward right now. I'm sure I could come up with one, but every time he was in a scene, he stole it. And so to me, that made for some really good side-by-side hero and villain situations in the film. Plus, the fighting scenes, the arrow scenes were so much fun. And like you said on Inside Source, a lot of practical shots. He is on site. He is building sets.
0: I heard they had to hike to the set sometimes for like 20 minutes for their shots. To hike to where they were, the scene location. I like that.
14: Yeah,
0: if,
14: so do
0: if your
14: I.
0: character's going to be tired, might as well get him tired.
14: Exactly.
0: They don't have to act so much. What did you think of the themes of the movie that he went into, including, you know, Odysseus was trying to defy the gods. They said, you're not going to make it back. And he's like, nah, I'm not going to let you tell me that that's how it's going to be. But then there was also loyalty. And then there was, what else did you feel like? Did you feel like the themes of the Odyssey? Because there's a reason it's a classic, and it's not just because it has really cool action scenes in the book.
14: Yeah, I mean, with this, you
0: know, pride,
14: Homer,
0: arrogance, humility.
14: Homer hit on so many human levels of your life. You know, we all think that there are so many things that we can conquer. We are untouchable. You know, if we put our hand over the fire, it's not going to burn, you know? And so he had lived this life of, I am a great warrior. I lead a lot of people. People respect me, and I'm going to go back home and I'm going to do those same things. But he was very loyal to his guys. And I think for him, everyone else believed in the gods so much. And he's like, I don't know that I believe in that. I believe in myself. And so I think that's very relatable to a lot of humans is, yes, they're up there when we need them and when we pray for them. But I believe in myself and I'm here right now. But sometimes life is going to be life, right? And so I really, really loved that. He was told in advance what was going to happen, and he thought that he could get around.
0: He could defy it.
14: He could defy it. And so to me, those decisions and that theme was so powerful to me. And I thought that his wife was very grounded. So you had him out there trying to rule the world, but she was very grounded in where she was, but they were both so in love with each other that I loved that.
0: That was a good subplot in that too. So I would say I didn't feel the same level of just like enjoyment of watching it like I did when I saw Inception, like I did when I saw Dark Knight.
14: Okay.
0: So I wouldn't say this is my favorite Nolan work, but it certainly earns an A grade from me. I mean, looking at what he did, and I felt the epicness of it. And even if it's not my favorite Nolan, that doesn't mean it's not a really great film.
14: Yes.
0: So I gave it an A and you went?
14: I went A minus, but right after I left the film, it was a B plus for me.
0: Okay.
14: It is one of those films that grows on you the more that you think about it. And I have to respect it just because the more and more I learned about the making of the film, I respect the filmmaker and I respect the process. I was telling you an inside source that when you get to the Trojan War and they're inside the horse, that not only was the director in the horse with all the actors.
0: This wasn't a half horse that they just pushed the camera up against.
14: They are in the horse. And the cinematographer, who is one of the best cinematographers around, he's also in there. And Barenthal is in there. And this water is cold. It is not summertime where they are. And they ask, do you want to get out? And he's like, just shoot it. Just shoot the scene. And then they get him out. They wrap him up in towels and everything. But, you know, they were fighting, like literally fighting to get this done the right way and to feel what was happening. So for me to be able to pull that out of actors, to not be afraid to push the line of working in real time, like that takes guts as a filmmaker, because it's also can be super expensive. And it was the most expensive getting Matt Damon home movie that has ever been made. But guess what? My favorite Getting Him Home movie, Save It, Private Ryan, was actually the least expensive. So I like Discount Rescues.
0: Discount Rescues for Val. But she gave Odyssey an A-. I give it an A. It is rated R. One of our listeners texted in and said, okay, is it a hard R? I'd say it's rated R as much for a couple of scenes. Cersei's scene where the men go in for some chow. That scene's pretty intense. When they consult the dead in Hades, that would be a little bit much for younger kids.
14: Yeah.
0: And just the tone and epic scale of it. And, you know, the Cyclops eats some dudes. So I'd say if they made it PG-13, people would wonder why it's R. And I feel like that it's R. There's going to be people saying, I don't know why it was an R. There is one F word in it that I was like, I don't know if they said that back in Greek times, but
14: yeah. I
0: guess
14: I have a friend
0: conveys.
14: That's conservative, that's bringing his 14-year-old daughter because she loves that, the story. So
0: yeah,
14: know your kids.
0: Yeah. But I would say it is rated R for a reason. I mean, those are the reasons that it's rated R, but that again, that's your choice on that. So that is The Odyssey. Now, we took longer for our big movie of the week because the movie takes a long time. So we figured that was appropriate. All right. Still to come on the movie show, here's the irony. Nobody, and I mean nobody, is trying to open up against this movie. So all we've got left is streaming to tell you about, because it's the Odyssey and it's streaming. And we'll tell you about that. Plus, we'll do our movie show question of the week coming up. We're broadcasting live from Sound Sleep, and I'm hoping we didn't put you to sleep there, Mandy, talking about this movie. But no. As we were talking about sleep and the importance of getting the right kind of sleep, because this is something that maybe people didn't realize. You can get 8 hours of sleep a night, and that's what they recommend, get eight hours of sleep. And yet somehow you still wake up and you can't figure out why you still feel fatigued.
1: Right, right. It's likely because you're not getting good restful sleep. You're not getting into the deep sleep and the REM sleep. And that's usually an effect of sleep apnea. So if you're not breathing at night, if your body's waking, you know, people with sleep apnea don't usually wake up a ton through the night. Their body does, though. So they don't realize they're waking up. Yeah. But your body's being interrupted. So anytime you wake up in the middle of a sleep cycle, you start back at that first cycle. So it's just like you're not getting to that deep and REM sleep. So that's why people wake up tired, feel like they're, you know, dragging to get out of bed in the morning.
0: One of the questions I was asked by a sleep doctor that I hadn't ever linked, but they're like, do you find yourself dozing off waiting at traffic lights?
1: Mm-hmm.
0: And I was like, I do sometimes.
1: Yeah.
0: And I just assumed it was because I work the early schedule. Now, I'm sure that factors in a little bit.
1: Yeah, yeah.
0: But that was something I had never put together. But yeah, you know what? I'm tired. I know on really bright days, I have a tendency to want to like close my eyes. But these are things that your body is trying to send you a message. You just didn't know what that message was.
1: Exactly. Exactly. Yeah. So come and find out. Come and do, do a sleep screening. It's an at-home sleep test that we're offering today. It's free, and we can find out what's going on. If you have a spouse that says you snore all night, or you wake up gasping,
0: or you stop breathing.
1: Yeah, that's an indication that you're suffering from sleep apnea, and you don't want to deal with the long-term side effects.
0: So a free sleep screening and a free sleep consultation, how do they get this?
1: So they can give us a call at 801-716-8672, or they can go to soundsleepmedical.com, and then we're also giving away, if you book an appointment, come in and attend your appointment, you get 2 free movie tickets.
0: Love that. Now, this is important. You have to do this during the movie show.
1: Exactly.
0: So you got to do this before 1 o'clock.
1: Yep.
0: What's that number again?
1: 801-716-8672.
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0: Okay, so the Odyssey clocked in at 2 hours and 52 minutes, and as Val and I noted earlier, I didn't think it felt overly long, and honestly, this is only about 7 minutes longer than Wicked Part 1.
14: And it's shorter than Endgame.
0: It is shorter than Endgame, but there's not a thing wrong with Endgame.
14: Exactly.
0: No, either way, it's long. So we decided to make our movie show question of the week this week. What movie felt like it went on forever, regardless of its actual runtime? So we're going the other direction. We didn't think the Odyssey felt overly long, but there have been movies that you go to that just feel like they're never going to end. And you're like checking your watch and you're like, oh my gosh, is this thing not over with yet? So we wanted to know, what were some of those movies that felt that way for you? Val, what's your number one?
14: My number one is Tenet. Now, this is another Christopher Nolan movie. I went to watch it, you know, so I could review it. And it's such a good plot idea, but the sound, you cannot hear any of the dialogue throughout the film, so it's so frustrating that it just felt like it was never ever going to end. I mean, it was a little bit long. It's an hour 50 minutes, almost 2 hours. But again,
0: I don't think you can, if it's under 2 hours, I don't think you can say a movie by runtime is long.
14: I mean, yeah, because we see a lot of 2 hour movies, and this so one much. Was so much longer. But the other one is Killers of the Flower Moon. One, I just dislike that movie, but it felt like it was so long. I was ready for it to be over. That one is 2 hours and 6 minutes.
0: I think I can get by a long movie. Like, I can accept a long movie and be okay with that. When I feel like there's a story that keeps me interested, or where I feel like there's a point, I can have movies where I don't necessarily agree with the point, or I actively dislike the point, but I prefer it to the ones where I watch the movie and then I leave going, what? Like, what was, I don't even know what I was supposed to take away from this.
14: Yeah, exactly.
0: Like, make a point, and then I can agree or disagree. But if I feel like you didn't make a point over 2 hours, that's when I feel like it takes really long time. The Green Knight was one that felt interminable, because I didn't understand what was
14: so
0: going on.
14: Long. Yeah.
0: And I didn't like it either.
14: I didn't like it either.
0: And then I read the story. It was like, oh, if they'd have just told me that going in, I might have liked it better. But for me, The Brutalist was just, I mean, that's the first 4 hour movie I'd ever been to.
14: And it was so long that they gave you a 15 minute intermission because
0: they knew
14: the screen, it was going to be long. Like, that's crazy to me.
0: So, Killers of the Flower Moon, Tenet for Val. For me, The Brutalist. I also felt like Spider-Man 3 was overly long. It was 2 hours and 20 minutes, which I don't think that movie necessarily needed to be. You know, pick Gwen or pick MJ, pick Venom or pick Harry as the Green Goblin. Just pick one. We don't need everybody, plus the Sandman thrown in there, plus everything else.
14: It's okay that you're wrong.
0: Oh, did you think that was the best of the original trilogy?
14: No, but I liked it.
0: I didn't say I didn't like it. I just said it felt like it went on forever.
14: Okay.
0: Wow. So, at any rate, and it also didn't help that my wife had called and didn't know I was at the movie, and I really needed to call it back. So I had an impatience level about me. All right. Your guys' recommendations, or at least the ones that you felt were overly long. John says 2001 A Space Odyssey. Let's see. Somebody was agreeing with Holly in Inside Sources, the Godzilla movie, the Resurrection one. Andrea says Hotel for Dogs felt like it would never end.
14: Oh, okay.
0: Rick says Nolan's Dunkirk was eternal life without a recognizable plot.
14: Break my heart.
0: Heidi says the first Avatar was way too long. I felt like the fighting went on forever. It did. Janelle says Gettysburg. Now, that I thought was originally two TV movies.
14: Mm-hmm.
0: And you can get the DVD and it puts it into one four-hour block.
14: Right.
0: But Janelle says Gettysburg. Here's a vote for the Ten Commandments. It is long, it and when is. You watch it on TV and they had to add in all the commercials and it was like started at 6 and went till 10:30 p.m.
14: Yeah, that's long.
0: I get why that would feel that way. For this person, Napoleon Dynamite.
14: Oh.
0: They did not like it, okay. I guess. Groundhog Day.
14: I mean, that was supposed to feel like it went on forever, supposed so to I feel totally like eternity. Get that. Yeah.
0: Jerry Bruckheimer's Pearl Harbor, which was a soap opera set to the story of Pearl Harbor.
14: Yeah.
0: That one did take a long time. And Trish says The Fast and the Furious where the car drives into space. She didn't say all of them, just the space one.
14: Still.
0: Here's a vote for the English Patient. Okay. Seinfeld made fun of that too.
14: Yeah, it does feel long.
0: All right, we'll keep reading your text. Actually, two more votes for 2001. So there were some people who didn't like that one. All right, when we come back, we've got movie news. We've got the movie show top 10. And then before the end of the hour, we will get into our big streaming reviews, which includes a Will Ferrell comedy.
14: Not a drama, not a Will Ferrell drama.
0: I know, right? You're shocked that it's a comedy, but it's about golf. We're broadcasting live from Sound Sleep in Sandy. We've got Mandy here with Sound Sleep. Mandy, you guys are offering a free sleep screening and a free sleep consultation to people who call during the movie show.
1: Mm-hmm.
0: You're also offering free movie tickets if you keep your appointment.
1: Yeah.
0: And that's great. And I like that you're giving away free things because I'm hoping that that's what'll get people to finally break down and check to see if they have sleep apnea because they may not be aware of what they're missing out on in quality of life.
1: Right. And, you know, I think around there or out there in the world, there's people think that sleep apnea is only, you know, older, overweight men, you know, unhealthy type of that's the profile for sleep apnea. And I can tell you it's not. We see all shapes and sizes, all ages in our office with all different ranges of sleep apnea. So if you're like, you know, if you're that healthy, go to the gym, work out all the time, but still are tired, come and check it out. You likely probably do have sleep apnea. There's just not a perfect profile.
0: And it's free. And you guys, the other concern many people have is having to use a CPAP machine. Mm-hmm. And you guys said, nope, that's not going to be an issue either. This is much more, it's more smaller, more portable, more convenient.
1: Yeah.
0: And it doesn't require you to have to go find distilled water.
1: Right.
0: You don't have anything. I mean, I guess you do have to wash the oral appliance.
1: Well, yeah, please.
0: It's not the same amount of cleaning you have to do with a CPAP. That's for sure.
1: Yeah, it is definitely more convenient than a CPAP machine for sure. But, you know, like we were saying earlier, there's so many people out there that have been on CPAP that have tried it and have stopped using it and just think that that's the only option, and it's not.
0: Nope. And this is something that you guys will custom fit to their mouth, so it's professional fit. Mm-hmm. It's covered by most medical insurance.
1: Yeah, it is. It's recognized by most medical insurances, and we are in network with a good chunk of medical insurances here in Utah.
0: But to take advantage of this free sleep screening, free sleep consultation, and free movie ticket offer, you have to call during the movie show. What's that number again?
1: 801-716-8672.
0: That's 801-716-8672.
2: It's 11:32 at KSL News Radio. I'm Cameron Elliott. KSL's top local story this hour. Residents in Beaver have been watching the skies and setting out sandbags as debris flows downstream from the burn scar left by the Cottonwood fire.
8: This is exactly the stuff they talk about in a burn scar. This is the dangerous flow, flash flooding type stuff.
2: Beaver County Commissioner Wade Hollingshead says they are doing 24-hour monitoring of the situation, watching as debris, including tree branches and logs, make their way through the water systems. Homeowners are continuing to stack sandbags and are prepared in case they are notified they have to leave. In other local news, do you ever notice concert flyers, business ads, and social media graphics are starting to have the same look? Well, so are people online. KSL News Radio's Eric Cabrera asked working graphic designers for their take.
9: Some Utah artists say that's because more people are relying on AI to create them. Salt Lake native and graphic designer Pancho Biazatin says he uses AI too, but only to help spark ideas, not replace the creative process.
11: They have flyers for local artists, and I'm pumping out like 6 a week. I can get creative blocks, so I think AI definitely helps me in that aspect.
9: He says every city wants culture, and supporting local artists is one way to help build it. Eric Cabrera, KSL News Radio.
2: 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The S&P 500 is down 40 points, that's 0.5%. And oil is up $3, that is 4.23%. Coming up, we're looking at a risk of storms all week. KSL weather is next. KSL News Time, 11:34.
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0: lane approaching Park Lane in Farmington. That was due to a disabled semi-truck that was at the off-ramp there. They cleared that off the road, so you're in the clear there as well now. So just regular delays to expect. Both directions of Bangor Highway a little congested at the 201 freeway. 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Cormac Bone in the KSL Traffic Center.
1: Today will be hot. Highs are going to reach 96 degrees, but that'll go with some rain showers in the afternoon. These weather patterns are going to continue through the weekend into Sunday. Right now, though, it's 88 degrees and mostly cloudy in Salt Lake City. I'm Cameron Elliott from the KSL Common Spirit Health Studios. 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
4: 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Top 10 movies of the past week and what we thought of them if we saw them. Number 10 was the Sundance movie that got a wide release last week, Gail Daughtry and the Celebrity Sex Pass. You enjoyed it.
5: I did. I thought it was delightfully funny.
4: And that and starred Zoe Deutsch. I think it's Deutsch.
5: Okay, we'll figure that out.
4: At any rate, she's in it, and you liked it. And when I heard it was directed by the same guy who did Wet Hot American Summer, now yes. I really need to
5: it's
4: make
5: so
4: sure
5: funny.
4: I watch it. Number 9, Backrooms, the hugely successful $194 million in the U.S. alone in 7 weeks. It is down to number 9, so it might be dropping out, but I think it also came out on video on demand last week.
5: Yes, it did.
4: That might see. Number 8, Disclosure Day, $112 million domestic in 5 weeks. Steven Spielberg, you liked it a little more than it. I didn't hate it, but I wasn't particularly...
5: I'm surprised it's still in the top 10, but I'm happy that it is.
4: Really?
5: Yeah.
4: Why are you surprised?
5: Because, I mean, not a lot of people didn't really care for it, so it didn't have a good word of mouth.
4: Okay. And then number 7 is Supergirl, $68 million in 3 weeks. That's not even going to catch Disclosure Day's money.
5: No.
4: Yeah, that one's going to lose some money. I thought it was fine.
5: Yeah.
4: It just didn't particularly move the needle for me one way or the other.
5: Yeah.
4: Number 6 was Obsession, and that one, at some point I'm probably going to have to see that.
5: I thought it was pretty cool.
4: $255 million in the U.S. alone. I think somebody was saying it is the most successful movie money to earnings ever.
5: Yes. They definitely didn't plan on that one being as big as it is.
4: Number 5, Young Washington.
5: That was really good.
4: That one's good. 2 weeks, $36 million. It's already got a sequel coming, 1776. I don't know when they're going to get that done, but they did announce it.
5: Yeah.
4: Number 4, Evil Dead Burn. Its first week, only $17 million. It was good for number 4, but I haven't heard from horror people. People were like, it kind of took out what was kind of goofy fun about the franchise.
5: They didn't love it.
4: Number 3, Toy Story 5, which is now up to $411 million in the U.S. I think it's getting close to $1 billion worldwide.
5: Wow. So good. We both absolutely loved this film.
4: Yes, this is one of my favorite movies of the year so far. Number 2, Minions and Monsters, $116 million in 2 weeks. It did another $21 million over the last weekend. Drop off, for sure, but still pretty good dollars. And then number 1, and it's number 1, but there's already been talk that it's going to be a money-losing movie for Disney. Moana, $55 million in its first week.
5: I thought it was cute.
4: Yeah. I wonder if Moana didn't benefit from having so many other options.
5: Yeah.
4: That people, especially that are family friendly. So it's like families are like, how many times can I take the 4, 5, 6 of us out to see a movie each week?
5: I agree.
4: You know, we'll go through months where you don't have anything worth taking the family to.
5: Yeah, they should spread that out.
4: And then we have 5 of them all together in 6 weeks. So Moana is our number 1, and we both liked it. It was cute.
5: Yeah.
4: It was just, you know, 10 years after the animated version came out. All right, so that is the Movie Show Top 10. By the way, we are on TikTok. The Movie Show KSL, is that what our handle still is?
5: Yes, I believe so.
4: Okay, The Movie Show KSL on TikTok. And we're on Instagram, KSL Movie Show. Hopefully you're already following us on our Facebook page, which is KSL Movie Show.
5: Share and like us.
4: Yeah, because we ask the text question of the week early on Facebook. So that you can actually talk to us and other people

0: have some people like, get, you know, talk to you about what movie you like. If I, you know, sometimes we don't have enough time to read off your texts each week. Andrea says Garfield 2 was one that felt like it was never going to end. Titanic and Pearl Harbor, not my favorite movies, especially since we all knew the ending. Fair point.
1: Oh, I get that. I get that.
0: Somebody thought The Emperor's New Groove felt like it was never going to end. That movie was only like, that was less than an hour and a half.
1: No.
0: I liked that one. But hey, to each their own. The movie Reds.
1: Okay.
0: Return of the King extended version. I mean, that's 4 hours, so I could see that. Jim says 7 years in Tibet or 7 years in the movie theater.
1: Oh, I love that movie.
0: Gone with the Wind, of course, says Paul.
1: Of course.
0: That was a long one. I'll give you that. This listener says Black Panther 2. Felt like that one took too long.
1: It could have been tighter, for sure.
0: You know, of the recent Marvels, I thought Eternals was a little too long. I know that's an easy pun.
1: Yeah.
0: But it did feel a little bit long. And then Thor, Love, and Thunder, I liked it, but that one felt a little bit long as well. This listener says, Pearl Harbor, I must have looked at my watch 2,000 times. Let's see. Another vote for Dunkirk. Jeff votes for Ben-Hur. And this listener says that Star Wars movies Revenge of the Sith and Rogue One felt like those took forever.
1: Yeah, I mean, they could have been tighter, but I don't think they took forever.
0: Well, you are not in agreement with this listener.
1: I'm sorry.
0: Another vote for Empire of the Sun, or did I already say that one?
1: No, you said 7 years in Tibet.
0: Okay, and Kenna says the Super Mario Galaxy movie.
1: Same. I felt that way, too. I didn't want people to hate me, but it felt like it went on forever. I wanted to get up and leave.
0: All right, and then Jacqueline, Mario does not say Wahoo. Uh-oh. He's like, dun, dun, dun, dun, dun, dun, dun. There we go. Jacqueline says Avatar, the people in blue.
1: Okay.
0: Not the Avatar.
1: Stone agrees.
0: A river drags through it.
1: Oh.
0: Joe versus the volcano.
1: Mm.
0: Oh, Val.
1: What?
0: Saving Private Ryan.
1: Into my heart. Stone sent that one in, didn't he?
0: Oh, okay.
1: Right into my heart.
0: I know, but see, Stone likes to do things to make us get mad sometimes or make us question ourselves and everything we know. Somebody else says Rick is 100% incorrect.
1: Oh, yeah.
0: Okay. All right. Well, we've got more to come. We've got our big streaming coming up in our next break. Plus, our producer Gustavo is really excited because he loved the Blue Beetle movie.
1: I did too.
0: From a couple or 3 years ago.
1: High five.
0: And good news. If you liked that character and you liked Xolo Maridueña, who plays
1: him. Say that again.
0: Xolo Maridueña.
1: I love it.
0: Yeah. All right. Still to come, a big streaming coming up next. We're broadcasting live from Sound Sleep in Sandy. And I'm talking with Mandy Nelson at Sound Sleep in Sandy. Mandy, what are the numbers? Because they've done studies as they've been trying to understand both sleep apnea and people suffering from it and its effects of people who may have sleep apnea but are not treating it.
2: Oh, it's pretty high. I think it's 80 million Americans don't know that they have sleep apnea. They're undiagnosed. Yeah.
0: So they're suffering health consequences that could be mitigated or even prevented.
2: Mm-hmm.
0: And because they're not doing this, they don't realize that they could be changing their lives for the better.
2: Exactly.
0: So you're going to do something about that. Mandy's like, hey, you know what? We call ourselves Sound Sleep for a reason.
2: We do. So today we're offering a free sleep screening and a free consultation. So, you know, a lot of people think sleep tests, they have to go over, sleep over in a hospital, have all these wires attached to them. This is so much simpler. There's just a little machine you come in, you pick up, you take it home, you sleep with it in the comfort of your own bed. You bring it back, we download the data, and then sit down and go over the data with you and talk about the oral appliance and your options with that. We'll give you your, we'll do your insurance benefits beforehand, so you kind of have a cost as well. We do also have financing options available for out-of-pocket costs.
0: Well, and one thing, if you're somebody who has a family member who you think, like, you know, your sleep partner does snore a lot or stops breathing, the more concerning one is, because you can snore and not necessarily have sleep apnea.
2: Sure.
0: But if you stop breathing, that's literally sleep apnea. So if that's something you're concerned about, but you're thinking, if I ask him or you have never asked him, here's the things that are most common that people don't want to get tested. I don't want to go get sleep tested somewhere besides my own bed.
2: Right.
0: And I don't want to use a CPAP machine.
2: Exactly. And we do neither of those things here at Sound Sleep Medical.
0: Yeah. So we're preparing you for when you approach your sleep partner and say, hey, mm-hmm. there's this really great option. Here's the great part, Mandy. You can call and make that appointment for your sleep partner and then worry about telling them.
2: Exactly. Or come with them because you have all the information too. We love it when, you know, spouses come with their, you know, with their significant others.
0: Both of them could get tested.
2: They both could get tested. We get that a lot of, all the time too. But also the person that's sleeping next to you has the information of what's going on while they're sleeping. Because you don't know. You're sound asleep.
0: Because you're asleep.
2: You're sleeping great.
0: So to get the offer of a free sleep screening and a free sleep consultation and Mandy's bonus gift if you keep your appointment.
2: Bonus gift. Movie tickets. Why not? It's the movie show.
0: You got to call Sound Sleep during the movie show at 801-716-8672. 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
0: All right, big streaming this week is a series on Netflix starring Will Ferrell called The Hawk.
11: You are a big shot golfer.
12: I still am a big shot golfer. I just need to get my groove back.
13: Dad, the guys are saying that I'm the Hawk now.
14: I fought my way back so that we could play together.
15: LeBron and Bronny.
13: Stop saying LeBron and Bronny.
14: Well, what else am I going to say?
13: This isn't a LeBron and Bronny situation.
0: Will Ferrell plays Lonnie Hawkins, a former PGA champion who peaked in the late 2000s, and he's been trying to hack his way back onto the pro tour for years. His son, on the other hand, who you heard in the clip, played by Jimmy Tatro, is already on the pro tour, and his dad, Lonnie, whose nickname is The Hawk, hopes that someday the two can play together in a tournament. His son, though, less enthusiastic about that idea. So this is a Will Ferrell vehicle through and through. If you don't like him, you will hate this series.
1: And I am a little mad that I liked this series so much. I am
0: do you
1: a
0: not like him?
1: I do, but okay, I so feel like he sometimes can be the same person in every movie or every show.
0: That's why you'll hate this if you hate Will Ferrell.
1: I don't hate him. I just, it was a lot. And I sometimes can't get into the super cheese of it. And if it's a movie, I'm like, okay, it's a movie. It's going to end in a few. And then I'm like, oh, it's a series?
0: But then you thought it was a movie at first?
1: Yeah.
0: Oh.
1: And then I was like, okay, I have to at least watch two episodes so that I can give some kind of grade. And then I'm like, okay, I'll go on to three. And then I'm like, oh, now I've got to finish this.
0: This is what Netflix is counting on with you. That's why they have the episodes at 30 minutes each. I think that helps the series as far as getting you to watch all of it. But I will say this. It was quite funny at times.
1: Yes.
0: But it was not consistently funny, and it is certainly as crude as anything Will Ferrell has ever done.
1: It is. And Molly Shannon, her mouth, my goodness, but she is she plays her character absolutely fantastic, but her mouth is the biggest sailor mouth of the entire show.
0: Oh, easily, easily. 10 episodes. You'll know pretty quick, though, if you're going to finish it or not. Several of his SNL buddies are in the show, as are several PGA golfers. But this is like a combination of Ricky Bobby and Happy Gilmore.
1: Yes.
0: And it's a miss for me. I gave the series a C+. I did watch all 10 episodes.
1: I gave it a B-, so we're kind of right there.
0: C+, B-, yeah. It's rated TVMA. All right. We also have a series that dropped this week on Prime Video called Ride or Die.
16: He's shooting at us! Why do you have a gun?
17: What the hell?
18: Deb, I'm an assassin. I kill terrible people for money.
19: What if I did it for free? I'd be a serial killer.
1: Best friends Debbie and Judith thought they knew everything about each other until Judith's secret life of an assassin, she's an assassin, it blows up in their faces, sending the pair across Europe. All 8 episodes are just, I want to say, they keep you longing for more. So this is just like the movie The Hawk, because that's how they get you. But this one, it is humorous. It is just like an assassin show that you would want. So it's got that thriller, but also it's a buddy movie. You've got these two wonderful women and they are friends. They're trying to figure everything else about each other. And the cast is amazing. You have, and I always forget how to say her last name, but I'm going to start with Octavia Spencer, who I think she stole every scene. She is one of those people that when she's in a scene, in any movie that she's in or any show, you just smile. She's so great. And she's got this, I don't know, Je ne sais quoi, can I say about that? Because it was in Europe and France.
0: I don't know what.
1: And she just is, she's warm and she's lovely, but right up against
0: Hannah Waddingham,
1: and Bill Nighy is in it. Does that how you say it?
0: Yeah.
1: It's not Bill Nighy, but Bill Nighy.
0: Bill Nighy.
1: I love him and everything as well. But Nighy? Hannah, if you love Ted Lasso and you love how strong she is in Ted Lasso, she is equally as strong in this movie and equally as heartwarming when it comes to their relationship. She's a hardcore assassin, and then she's got this best friend and she wants to protect her, and then this best friend doesn't know she's an assassin. What would you find out, or what would you think if you found out that your best friend killed people for a living and you knew them for 25 years, but you didn't know this about them? Would you still be their friend?
0: So this is the drama, part two.
1: This is the drama. And at the end, there may have left some room
0: for a sequel season.
1: But I don't know if I want one, because I like the way it tied up. Now, there is some killing.
0: Okay.
1: There's a little bit of blood.
0: Okay.
1: There's a little bit of language in it.
0: Is it rated TVMA?
1: Adult situations. Yes, it is TVMA. But I really loved it, and I would watch it again. My husband came in for a few different episodes, and he's like, he would look up, and he's like, oh, what are they What are they doing? They said that to each other? Wait, did she just kill somebody and she's okay with it? So
0: he got hooked. It was one of those, you're in the other room and then you end up migrating in to
1: and
0: watch.
1: Then I'm like, shh, I'm trying to watch this. You either need to pay attention to the whole thing or you need to leave. But for me, this was just charming. It was a B. For me, a solid B.
0: All right, so that is Ride or Die on Prime Video, TVMA. By the way, the Will Ferrell series, just a reminder, is on Netflix, and it is called The Hawk. All right, on the movie show after news, traffic, and weather, we're going to talk, Val and I, about the Emmys. They got the nominations out last week, and we're going to tell you what we thought of some of the nominations and which ones that I haven't seen, which is, you know, probably more than should be. All that still to come. Stay with us.
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21: It's 12 o'clock at KSL News Radio. I'm Cameron Elliott. KSL's top story this hour. Following a speech made by President Donald Trump supporting the Save America Act, the Utah sponsor of that bill has been posting in support, while most others are staying silent. Since last night, Senator Mike Lee has made several posts on X saying the act must be passed to prevent election interference from China, and also says the mail-in voting shouldn't continue. However, the top election officials in the state seem to hold a different opinion.
22: It's politically rewarded to toe the line, you know, undermine people's confidence in our elections.
21: Lieutenant Governor Deirdre Henderson has previously stated she has confidence in Utah's elections and mail-in voting is safe. In other local news, an Ogden woman has been arrested after warning her neighbor that she was going to burn down her own apartment. According to police documents, 57-year-old Chantel Baldwin asked her neighbor if she had renter's insurance. And when the neighbor said yes, replied, quote, good, I'm going to start my apartment on fire. The neighbor called the police, who say they found multiple candles in dangerous positions around Baldwin's apartment, as well as a Molotov cocktail in the kitchen. She was booked on arson and manufacturing of an incendiary device. Taking a look at your money at this moment, the Dow Jones is currently down 19 points. That's a fraction of a percent. The S&P 500 is down 63 points. That's 0.8%. And oil is up $1.90. That is 2.4%. Coming up, we're waiting for thunderstorms all week long. KSL weather is next. KSL News Time, 12:01.
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25: 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Weight loss medications can be expensive for many people, and the bill does not end. 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
21: Traffic and weather together brought to you by UCCU. 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
9: Still looking at calm roadways all across the Wasatch Front. We've had some troubles on I-15 in Farmington, a disabled vehicle and a crash. Both of those cleared off the road very quickly, so no delays built up. I-15, in fact, running clean and clear between Brigham City and Santaquin. The only delays you are expecting are the normal slowdowns, eastbound Pioneer Crossing and 2100 North and Lehigh, a little congested trying to get onto I-15, and both directions of the 201 freeway, light scatter delays at 7200 West. While you're planning your day, plan for comfort, too, with the Goodfeet store. Find the location nearest you at goodfeet.com. Cormac Bone in the KSL Traffic Center.
21: Today, the high is going to hit a steamy 96 with a chance of thunderstorms in the late afternoon. In fact, mid to high 90s with thunderstorms is what we can expect all week. Right now, though, it's 89 degrees and mostly cloudy in Salt Lake City. I'm Cameron Elliott from the KSL Common Spirit Health Studios. 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
0: All right. The movie show broadcasting live from Sound Sleep. We are halfway through our run. By the way, later this hour, we are going to have telephone torture at 12:35, and we are giving away a four-pack of tickets to Thanksgiving Points Imaginaria.
1: Fun.
0: Yeah. And I'll give you a hint. The theme is what I want for Christmas. No, I'm just kidding.
1: Oh,
0: that's
1: my
0: the
1: gosh.
0: Theme in a Christmas story. The theme is a Matt Damon movie. So be thinking about Matt Damon movies. But we'll get to that soon enough. We've been reading your texts this morning of now it's afternoon. We just discussed that during the break. What movie felt like it went on forever, regardless of its actual runtime? Jim says The Neverending Story. Kind of agree with him on that one. I didn't really like that one. I was not a Neverending Story fan in the 80s when it was in theaters. Here's a vote for Chariots of Fire, agreeing with Greg Skordis earlier. Jerry says Avatar, Fire and Ash.
1: I get that. A lot of people think that.
0: Dr. Zhivago, says David. David, I haven't seen that one, but I believe you.
1: It does feel very long.
0: The Smurfs and the Magic Flute.
1: Why are you there? Why did you even go?
0: And then there's two people who are now going to get blocked on the text line. The original Dune and Dune 2. Unless they mean the original Dune with Kyle MacLachlan, in which case I agree.
1: Rage bait is what's happening here.
0: Yes. Somebody said Dune 2. Somebody said Saving Private Ryan.
1: Rage bait.
0: It's working. I'm getting angry. I think I like it. Oh, Cheryl actually votes for the version of Dune that came out in the 80s.
1: Yeah. The book is also way too long.
0: She said she actually fell asleep during it.
1: Yeah.
0: The book is long, I've heard, but I then bought it. Marianne says The Green Mile comes to mind.
1: No.
0: This listener says Marvel's Eternals. Those hours I will never get back.
1: No.
0: Let's see. Lord of the Rings for me felt way too long, so much that I haven't seen the last two.
1: Oh, goodness.
0: Okay. Well, at least they're honest. The Piano just got a vote from the 90s, I want to say. Yeah. Is that Holly Hunter, that one?
1: Yeah. I don't remember.
0: Steven says all of the Avatars. Not just some of the Avatars.
1: Stone agrees with you.
0: All of the Avatars. All right. Well, in case you missed it last week, we got Emmy nominations come out for the this year. That's going to, I believe it airs in September. Funny story. One time my family was in L.A. in September. And we were just on Sunday, we were driving down, we wanted to see Hollywood Boulevard. And
1: oh, no.
0: What we did not know when we got into a backup of cars was that we accidentally got into the line for the Emmy drop-off.
1: Oh, wow. So until you were the there policeman,
0: we're like, we were just following GPS, and because I didn't know my way around L.A., and that was down a major route, and of course, GPS didn't know, and the cop stops us, and he's like, what are you doing? I'm like, honestly, I'm lost. I'm like, I'm trying to follow my GPS to try to get to Hollywood Boulevard. He's like, hey, you're going to have to turn here because this is the drop-off line for the Emmys. And I was like, now that would have been hilarious.
1: I don't have
0: this,
1: my ticket.
0: Us in our minivan pulling up our minivan rental because there was six of us and getting out and everybody looking around. Wow, everybody's really happy we're here in L.A. All right, so the Emmy nominations came out. And what was really interesting is there was a little bit of a resurgence from a couple of broadcast shows, but it's all streaming now. Now the question is HBO going to get it all? Is Netflix going to take a chunk? And
1: am I
0: ever going to watch an episode of Hacks? Because it is like best comedy every single year, and I've still never seen a single episode.
1: I can give you my opinion on that. But the nomination leaders, I think there's only three shows that I don't agree with, and the rest of them I really like.
0: So Hacks got 24 nominations in its fifth and final season. That's the most ever for a comedy series in a single year, which makes me wonder, do the voters watch anything besides Hacks in the comedy category?
1: I
0: don't know. And then they're like, well, Hacks is going to win.
1: So we know. I thought it was fine. I just think they like what it's about, and I think they like the actors.
0: The Bear had 23 nominations a couple years ago. The Studio from Apple TV, the one with Seth Rogen, it got 25 last year. Or, 23 last year. I thought that show was funny, but not nearly as funny as apparently Hollywood thought it was. So that was the biggest. Now, what were the ones
1: Pit
0: that stood out to you?
1: 25?
0: The Pit, it might be comedy that I was talking about.
1: Oh, okay, but just comedy. Yeah, The Pit got 25, and Widow's Bay, which I really loved, got 19. Pluribus, which I cannot wait for season 2, got 18. The Beef, I don't really like that show, got 16. Then DTF St. Louis, which I also think is a horrible show, got 13. But Spidey Noir got 11.
0: Yeah.
1: 11.
0: Does that
1: and they're
0: surprise
1: all
0: you?
1: For. Because I'm never sure if Hollywood is going to like a superhero anything. Do you know what I mean? But
0: that's
1: because this
0: point.
1: Was Spidey Noir, I think because it had very specific cast in it, but it is all about the costume, the makeup, the editing, and all of those things. I don't think one actor got nominated.
0: What did you think of Widow's Bay?
1: I loved it.
0: Are you glad it got some
1: nods? Oh, yeah.
0: Did it get enough?
1: Yeah, I think so. It's its first season, and I thought it did well.
0: What about Pluribus?
1: Pluribus is so good. Again, I cannot wait for season two with Pluribus.
0: I'm not surprised that Pluribus got 18 nominations, because when I watched it, I was like, oh, man, this is like...
1: It's so different.
0: Well, it was interesting, but I was like, this is also like awards bait all the way.
1: Is it? Do you
0: think thought
1: so?
0: It really was. I really did. A lot of times when it's got so much hype by the person who created it, that I feel... And plus, you know, it was the guy who did... Breaking Bad.
1: Yeah, which I didn't care for. I couldn't even get through.
0: Emmy sure loved it. But yeah, the live TV, that's what ones that, like, if it was a live broadcast, that's where broadcast networks seem to do better. Mariska Hargitay is going to be the host this year. Do you watch the Emmys?
1: Yeah, I do.
0: Do you?
1: Yeah, I don't like...
0: It's not in the awards season like when we watch the movies from January to March.
1: But I don't sit in like I used to when I was a little bit younger, but I have it on. And then I'm doing other things, and then I'm kind of like, oh, or I'll go to TikTok and I'll watch very specific things about it.
0: All right, so here is the drama series nominees. The Diplomat on Netflix, love that show.
1: Mm-hmm. Agreed.
0: The Gilded Age, HBO Max, never got into it, but I know that was a favorite of both Doug and Steve mm-hmm. and several other people I know. A Knight of the Seven Kingdoms on HBO Max. Paradise on Hulu. What did you think?
1: It was fine.
0: Knight of the Seven Kingdoms. Isn't that another Game of Thrones
1: prequel? Yeah, I haven't watched it yet.
0: Let's see, The Pit.
1: Yes, fantastic.
0: Pluribus.
1: Yes.
0: Slow Horses.
1: Fine.
0: Which is on its sixth season now on Apple TV. Your Friends and Neighbors.
1: Yes.
0: So you've watched season two already?
1: Yes.
0: Okay. Comedy series, Abbott Elementary. So broadcast getting a little bit of love there. The Bear, which I still haven't seen an episode of.
1: Which I think is funny that they put that in comedy. I think there should be a second or a third category for stressful stressful streaming is what they should have a category for, of shows that stress you out but are so good, because The Bear is so stressful.
0: Is The Bear a comedy?
1: So good. That's what I'm saying, is like there are funny parts about it, but I think it's more of a drama. It's a stressful drama.
0: Well, that's why the studios campaign for it to be included in a different category.
1: So good.
0: Then there's Hacks, which we mentioned. Margo's Got Money Troubles. I disagree with that.
1: I watched it all the way through, and I do think it was funny, but I don't know that it deserves a ton of nominations, I guess.
0: Nobody Wants This. I liked that show a lot.
1: Yeah.
0: You didn't like it?
1: It's fine.
0: You shrugged.
1: Yeah, it was good.
0: Oh, I thought it's hilarious. Only Murders in the Building, Reputation, as much as anything else.
1: I still have not seen one episode of it.
0: Shrinking, I agree with 100%.
1: Yes.
0: In fact, I hope that one wins. Widow's Bay, which I did not see. Limited or anthology series, All Her Fault on Peacock. That one hooked me from minute one.
1: Mm-hmm.
0: The Beast in Me on Netflix, I didn't watch. Beef, I did watch. Didn't like it that much. DTF St. Louis, not going to watch.
1: No.
0: And Love Story, the John F. Kennedy and Carolyn Bessett on FX. That one was pretty controversial for a lot of things.
1: It was fine.
0: We'll skip over all the like live action stuff and variety series and things like that. So those are the Emmy series up for winning the award this year. Curious if there's any that make a case for me to watch Hacks. If you want to get me to watch Hacks, send me a text, 57500, tell me why I should check this out, other than the fact that it's won all those awards. So that is the Emmy nominations. We've still got more streaming reviews to go over in the show today, including... What have we got coming up?
1: We're doing Silo.
0: Oh, we're going to talk about The Bear. And then a new season of Silo, which that's one that... How did that...
1: It's on episode 3.
0: Oh, it hadn't come out in time for the nomination.
1: Yep.
0: That's the other thing that bugs me about the Emmys. They get announced and all these new series come out and you're like, wait, why didn't this get a nomination? Because the last season was like 2-3 years
1: exactly.
0: ago. Exactly. All right. Another problem with TV there. We're broadcasting live from Sound Sleep in Sandy today, and I was doing a little bit of study, Mandy, that I thought, what happens, there was a Wall Street Journal article earlier this year about what happens inside your brain when you're sleep deprived, and what happens when we get a bad night's sleep, attention lapses.
1: Mm-hmm.
0: Suddenly we're not as effective at work.
1: Yep.
0: Attention lapses on the road can be really bad.
1: Scary.
0: In fact, that's why... If you have sleep apnea, it's something that they can note on your driver's license.
1: Right.
0: That's how serious this is. So if you're untreated, you're just as dangerous as the people who have the notation on their license. You just don't know it.
6: Exactly. And the brain what you were talking about. You know, when you have sleep apnea, your oxygen's dropping throughout the night. I mean, we have patients that come in here that have, you know, their oxygen is so low through the night. When our oxygen drops below 90, brain cells start to become affected. So there's white matter that builds up in the brain that can down the road cause that memory loss, that dementia, that type of stuff. So you want to make sure that oxygen is up above 90 throughout the night too.
0: And these are all things that we've been learning over just the last few years. Mm-hmm. So even if you say, wow, I've had snoring for years and I'm fine. Yeah. Yeah. Well, now we know more and we know better.
6: Yeah. Well, and you had mentioned earlier, you know, not necessarily if you snore, you have sleep apnea. Really, 9 times out of 10, if you do snore, you do have sleep apnea. So it's not just a matter of your snoring. So there's other things that are happening to your body as a result of that snoring. So come and have it checked out.
0: Yeah, you've got 45 minutes to call and make an appointment for a free sleep screening and a free sleep consultation. And really quick, tell us what the sleep screening is.
6: Yeah, it's super easy. It's just a machine you come in and pick up. There's a chest strap, you have an oximeter on your finger, and then a cannula
0: honestly,
6: in your nose.
0: Honestly, machine makes it sound much bigger than it actually
6: yeah,
0: is.
6: Yeah, it's not. It's tiny. I mean, we send it to you.
0: It's barely bigger than a remote control.
6: Yeah. And then you've got like an oxygen tube. It's not blowing anything at you. It's just recording data or airflow from your nose and from your mouth.
0: That's how it knows when you stop breathing. Because guess what? No air is going
6: exactly.
0: into it.
6: Exactly. Exactly.
0: Super simple thing. You do it. You sleep in your own bed. You bring it back the next day. And then you sit down and you find out what do the numbers say.
6: Yeah. That we'll sit down and go over the data with you, kind of explain what's happening, talk about your symptoms. And then we'll talk about the oral appliance, which is, like we said earlier, a custom fit mouthpiece. Much easier to use than a CPAP machine and almost as effective in mild to moderate patients. In mild to moderate patients, we have a 95% success rate with the oral appliance. CPAP success rate is 45%.
0: Interesting.
6: Yeah. Yeah. So give us a call and we've got some, you know, we're giving away some free stuff today as well. Free movie tickets if you attend your appointment. And also, you'll be entered into our drawing for our Sleep Better gift basket.
0: All right. 801-716-8672 is the number to make that appointment. 801-716-8672.
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3: All right. We still got streaming to get through, including a new season. Well, we've got the final season of The Bear, so this, I assume, it must be the final season that's up for nomination.
4: Yes.
3: So it dropped earlier this year, but then we never got around to it. I'm just trying to remember why we skipped. Also, I've never seen it, so maybe it just never really registered on my radar.
4: Yeah, it came out about a month ago, I believe. And I think I texted you, like, how did I not know that this came out? And then I just binged it.
3: And I was like, how did you not know? It was like all over the televisions all day long.
4: Listen, I don't know. But
3: so, all right, so season the final season of The Bear, was it worth it to you? Because some people were less than satisfied with the ending, but some people really liked it.
4: I liked the ending. A lot of people did not like season four. Season four was a little weird. It was very off book from the other seasons. I like what they did because they were trying to show us different characters in their own rhythm. And so the rhythm wasn't the same for every episode. So it can kind of throw you off, right? But this one, I feel like they gave us enough of everyone and where you thought everyone was going to go. And that's why I wanted things to kind of be tied up. Like, you don't know everything, but you kind of know that they're going to be okay. These characters that you really, really like.
3: That you've been invested in now for five seasons.
4: And what's cool is almost all of the episodes are very short. There's one episode that's almost an hour long, but it needed to be. But most of the other ones are about 25 to 30 minutes long. So you can get through them pretty quickly. But for me, I felt like it was great. Jeremy Allen White really knows how to pull a cast together. I know they're all really great, but he can bounce off every single actor in the show like they're his best friend, like they know everything. And Jamie Lee Curtis is the mom, and I think I've told you before that she is absolutely, she stresses me out to no end.
3: This
4: her
3: is
4: character,
3: the stress out part of the show.
4: Her character, but in this, she has come around as a mom and as a grandma, and it was really nice to see how she and her family came back together and connected with the restaurant. To me, I feel like it really gave me what I needed. It was a B+ for me.
3: Okay, final season of
4: The Bear.
3: The Bear.
4: Season five.
3: Now, this next one, season three, the original season came out, was 4 or 5 years ago.
4: It was a long time
3: ago. Of Silo.
4: Yeah.
3: Do we have sound from Silo? I can't remember.
4: No.
3: No, we probably don't. Yeah, we did. So this is the Rebecca Ferguson series.
4: Yes.
3: That I was fascinated by the first five episodes. I got behind, never caught up, and then new seasons came out, and I never caught up. So I'm still on episode five of season one.
4: I have seen all the way through to the end of season four. And I wanted
3: Is this season three or four?
4: Season three, sorry.
3: Oh, okay.
4: All the way to the end. And
3: you cheated.
4: You've got Rebecca Ferguson, Tim Robbins, Common, and just another, you're going to watch this cast. You're going to be like, oh, I know that person. Oh, I know that person. But to me, they all carry their own weight. And it looks like episode three, A Dark Web, drops, today. So you can see episode three. To me, there is a little bit about each season of this show that feels like it's taking forever. Not that it feels long, but I'm like, I know where you're going with this story. Why are you dragging it?
3: You?
4: I do. I feel like I do because season three, I'm like, oh, I know what they're going to do in season four. And they kind of got there, but then they dragged it out a little bit more because they want season five. So
3: wait, is this season three?
4: This is season three. So you're going to want, season four. Okay. The Bear is season five.
3: Yes.
4: Oh my gosh. Happy Friday. But they want another season. So I just want to say, you're going to like it if you like the original seasons, but just know they do exactly what they do in the last season where they pull it out and you get to the end and you're like, okay, why did they take that long to get there? And we needed more.
3: Okay.
4: But it was really good.
3: But you'll probably get more.
4: Yeah. I feel like we're going to get more. It's going to be an and more for me.
3: All right. And if you've never watched the show, there's this whole civilization that's in an old, what looks like kind of a missile silo.
4: There's a bunch of
3: missile
4: silos.
3: But you don't know anything except that outside the silo is death, and inside it, there's a civilization. That's basically how you start the show. You don't understand anything else. Somebody leaves, And that's just like the worst thing possible. Yeah.
4: So Ferguson's character, she is a mechanic.
3: Yes.
4: And they need her more than anything. But every different iteration of Silo, I want to say, like if you're in... if you're in the, oh my gosh,
3: levels?
4: I can't think, in the different levels, they all think they are the most important people in the silo. She's trying to figure out why they're there, why they can't share things, why they can't find things, and why they can't learn about the past. So her and Tim Robbins' character has a lot of back and forth, a lot of
3: dialogue,
4: but also they're kind of pushing against each other. In this series, in this season, you're going to get a lot more from Common that we didn't get in the last series. And he becomes a very big forefront of all of the characters. And I like to see that from him. He carries his own in being a little bit more important to the show.
3: Okay. Silo season 3. It's TVMA and it is on Apple TV. You said episode 3 or 4 just
4: episode
3: dropped.
4: Episode 3.
3: Episode 3 just dropped of season 3. So that'll be weekly drops on Apple TV every Friday. Okay. Now, a little bit of streaming news. God of War. This is one that video game fans are looking forward to, and a series adaptation of God of War. They had Ryan Hurst was playing Kratos.
4: I have no idea what you're talking about.
3: That's okay. He's like the son of Ares, the God of War.
4: Okay. Okay. So it's that.
3: And
4: I thought it was something else.
3: Attack Olympus.
4: Oh. Okay.
3: Yeah.
4: I get
3: starting
4: all
3: to get
4: of
3: on board.
4: Things.
3: He's got these
4: yes.
3: knives that are on chains wrapped around his wrists that he can throw.
4: When
3: anyway,
4: you said video game, I just tuned out. I'm sorry.
3: But either way, for those of you who are looking forward to it, the news is that Ryan Hurst got injured on the set, and
4: oh,
3: they're recasting him.
4: Oh, that bad.
3: Yeah. So if you were looking forward to Ryan Hurst being Kratos, that's not going to happen. He got injured, and now they're going to have to recast it. This is coming to Disney Plus. Do you remember the Mickey Mouse Club?
4: Yes.
3: It's coming back.
4: Yay.
3: I know. That's not really a grown-up movie show kind of a thing, but I just thought I'd tell you. Now, we talked about the Netflix 13 Going on 30 reboot that Jennifer Garner's EPing.
4: I just heard about this.
3: Jessica Alba is joining the cast.
4: I don't know if I love this. I love her. I don't know that we need it. I know we don't need anything, but like it was so good.
3: Do we need the Spider-Man movie next week?
4: Yes, we absolutely do. But it's
3: I was just
4: new.
3: Saying that
4: it's
3: that was
4: a
3: the,
4: new movie,
3: that was
4: and this
3: the,
4: is a remake.
3: Oh, yeah, well, that's true. Yeah, because they've never told Spider-Man stories
4: Listen,
3: before.
4: Listen, do you want to throw hands right now?
3: Ellen DeGeneres is returning to voice Dory in a new short out of Pixar's Finding Nemo universe.
4: Cute.
3: That'll end up on Disney Plus. And then Nathan Fillion says the Firefly animated series is in development with his co-stars set to reprise their roles.
4: As soon as I see it, I'll believe it. They have been teasing about the Firefly for the last 25 years, I feel like.
3: They said it's going to happen.
4: Okay.
3: All right. Still to come on the movie show, when we return, we've got Telephone Torture. It's a Matt Damon movie. We're broadcasting live from Sound Sleep. We're here with Mandy Nelson from Sound Sleep. We've got to make sure people realize that they can get a free sleep screening and a free sleep consultation, but only if they call during the movie show between now and 1 o'clock and make that appointment. But you've got some additional bonus things if they call and make that appointment that they'll get if they come to their appointment.
1: Yeah, so if they call and make an appointment, they'll be entered into a drawing for our Sleep Better Basket, which is a purple pillow, a Miki throw, and a $50 Amazon gift card.
3: Okay.
1: And then for anybody that attends our appointment, they'll be given 2 movie tickets.
3: Movie tickets on top of that. They've got 6 locations, Clearfield, Murray, Sandy is where we are today, American Fork, Provo, and St. George. So there's a location that's not too far away from you, and trust me, it is worth it to make the drive to pick up your sleep test at those locations. It's worth it because of what they're going to find out and what they can do to help you.
1: Yeah. And if you don't have sleep apnea, we're going to tell you. We see that too. So it really, you have nothing
3: There's
1: to
3: no
1: lose
3: high by pressure
1: coming
3: sales.
1: In. Yeah, no.
3: This is just, hey, look, this is what's going on in your body. And by the way, if you're concerned, I got tired of waiting at my own sleep doctor to like, we need to do your annual sleep test, the thing to, so I can get certified. Mine's on my license that I have sleep apnea.
1: Yep.
3: And I was like, okay. Then I waited and I waited like 3 weeks. I finally said, is it all right if I just do the sleep test that sounds like, oh yeah, sure. And just have them send the results over.
1: Yeah.
3: So yeah.
1: Yeah. Especially since we're getting, near to the end of the year sleep. I mean, everybody's deductibles are met and that type of thing. So everybody's going to be trying to get everything done. So the sleep labs tend to get really, really busy and backed up. So ours, I mean, literally you could call today. We can get you scheduled next week and you're you're being tested.
3: Yeah, and you get the free stuff, but really most important is find out if you've got sleep apnea and get it corrected, because I'm telling you, it is absolutely worth it.
1: Yeah.
3: It makes all the difference. I couldn't, honestly, I don't think I could work the schedule,
1: the schedule that you work
3: if I was still struggling with sleep apnea.
1: Yeah, yeah.
3: I just wouldn't have been able to.
1: I had a patient that came in for his 2-week follow-up, and he had said that he was sleeping so much better, but he had also said that he had lost 5 pounds in that 2 weeks.
3: How metabolism.
1: Just because he's getting better sleep.
3: So call and make that appointment. You got to do it before the end of the movie show. 801-716-8672.
5: It's 12:32 at KSL News Radio. I'm Cameron Elliott. KSL's top local story this hour. UVU's new president says he wants to prepare students for success in an AI and technology-driven world. KSL News Radio's McKenna Rodriguez has more.
6: The Utah Board of Higher Education unanimously appointed Dr. John Anderson as UVU's new leader this morning. Anderson is a Utah native and has served in leadership roles in schools across the country, most recently as president of Penn West University.
7: Like many of you, I've worked in higher education for decades. And if you sit back and realize what we get to do on a daily basis, what we do for a living, we are very, very fortunate people.
6: Board members say they are confident in their decision to appoint Anderson and that his extensive leadership experience makes him a great person to take on the role. He will officially take office on August 10th, a month before the one-year anniversary of Charlie Kirk's death. McKenna Rodriguez, KSL News Radio.
5: Our top national story this hour from ABC News. An attorney representing the family of Colombian man fatally shot by ICE agents in Maine says Johann Sebastian Guerrero was in the U.S. legally. Benjamin Gideon, speaking to ABC News, also raised questions about the government's claim that there is no body cam footage of the shooting near Guerrero's home in Maine.
8: We've seen this movie play out before. This government and DHS and their spokespeople have zero credibility.
5: Taking a look at your money at this moment, the Dow Jones is down 356 points. The S&P 500 is down 72 points. And the oil markets are up $3.70 a barrel. That's 4.6%. Coming up, we've got storms on the horizon. KSL weather is next. KSL News Time, 12:34.
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0: Cormac Bone in the KSL Traffic Center.
1: Temperatures are going to be in the 90s today with a chance of thunderstorms in the late afternoon. Tomorrow, going to be much the same until Sunday, in fact, when the weather will be mostly cloudy. Right now, though, it's 91 degrees and mostly cloudy downtown. I'm Cameron Elliott from the KSL Common Spirit Health Studios. 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
0: All right, it's time for telephone torture, where somebody listening to our live broadcast right now is going to win a 4-pack of tickets to Thanksgiving Point's Imaginaria, because this summer Imaginaria is transforming the 50-acre Ashton Gardens into an extraordinary festival experience where imagination meets the American spirit. Families will wander, jump, and splash through immersive themed play zones inspired by the stories, symbols, and ingenuity that shaped our nation. The gardens will come alive with dozens of original craft experiences, a sweeping field of red, white, and blue historical flags, and larger-than-life artistic installations, including replicas of the Statue of Liberty, a 40-foot-tall one.
3: Oh, that's cool.
0: Lincoln Memorial, Mount Rushmore, and more. So,
3: and more.
0: Yeah, there's even more than that. But you can win a 4-pack of tickets if you are the first person to text the name of this Matt Damon movie to 57500. Val's got some clues to share with you. When you know the answer, text it to 57500. First correct answer that hasn't won in the last 90 days will win those tickets. Go ahead, Val. What is clue number one?
3: In this movie, Matt Damon plays a real-life person. Now, this doesn't mean animated person. This means an actual person that exists.
0: That existed that wasn't Matt Damon.
3: Yes. So in this movie, Matt Damon plays a real-life person. Number two. This Matt Damon movie centers around an international sporting event.
0: Oh, okay.
3: Oh.
0: Matt Damon's a real-life person, and there's an international sporting event involved. Stone is thinking hard, as I'm sure many of you are.
3: All right, number three. In this movie, Matt Damon plays a former race driver who creates a new car for Christian Bale to win the 24 Hours of Le Mans in 1966.
0: All right. There you go.
3: If you know.
0: If you know.
3: Stone knows.
0: Okay. We have some people trying to get those anxious guesses in. How about the first Monuments Men? John guessed Monuments Men. He did play a real person in that.
3: Yes, he did.
0: Good guess. Andrea guessed The Rip.
3: Oh,
0: that movie
3: I actually
0: from earlier
3: really
0: this year.
3: Loved that movie, but no.
0: Miami Cops did not love that movie.
3: No. I don't think they did.
0: They've sued the makers of it for slandering them. Now, here's the one that I thought most people were going to guess. Invictus.
3: Such a good movie, but no.
4: This guy stinks!
0: But yes, Invictus, by the way, was a great movie.
3: Yes.
0: But what is the correct, because now the correct answers are pouring in.
3: One of my favorite movies with both of those actors, Ford versus Ferrari. I watch this movie at least 3 times a year, by the way.
0: You do?
3: Yes.
0: Oh, wow.
3: Yeah. Love it.
0: How does it end? Oh, don't tell for the people that haven't seen it.
3: It's streaming.
0: It is streaming. That's true. And I did love that. Was one of my favorite movies of that year that came out. Just enjoyable all the way through. Okay, answer me this. When Ford Jr. is crying.
3: Oh, my gosh.
0: Is he crying because he didn't realize that a Ford machine could be used in that amazing way? Or was he crying because of what Matt Damon had done? It just busted him emotionally. Like, he couldn't handle what the G's and everything of being in the car.
3: Yes. The answer
0: is yes. No, which
3: one
0: is it, though?
3: The answer is
0: no,
3: yes.
0: No, you have to say which
3: both.
0: One you think.
3: It is both.
0: Because he was like, my son, my name's on the steering wheel.
3: Yeah.
0: I can handle whatever you throw at me.
3: I think he was so proud, but at the same time, he was scared out of his mind, and he was glad he wasn't dead.
0: So you
3: dead.
0: Think it was both?
3: I do.
0: Okay. Because I always thought
3: it
0: was
3: right.
0: One, and then somebody said the other, and I was like, I didn't think of that, but that could make some
3: it's
0: sense,
3: both.
0: Too. All right. Well, we've got our winner, and we are, it looks like it is Greg in West Valley City. Congratulations, Greg. You were the fastest on the draw with Ford versus Ferrari. And we have one more streaming series to tell you about. So, Greg, make sure you respond so that you can win those tickets. I do want to note for anybody else who really would like to win tickets to the Thanksgiving Points Imaginaria, we are doing an online contest at KSL.com. So if you want, you can

0: go to ksl.com/win, and you can actually put in an entry for a chance to win. This was the easiest, was to win at Telephone Torture.
1: Right.
0: But you do have another chance. That online contest will close on July 25th. So ksl.com/win if you want another chance to win the tickets to Imaginarium. Okay. Another streaming series that dropped this week that I have been hearing good things about but didn't get a chance to watch is on Apple TV, called Lucky.
2: Everything is going according to plan.
3: Until it isn't.
4: Carrie.
3: My husband was gone when I woke up this morning.
5: Hello, dear. It's been a while.
1: That was the voice of Anna Taylor-Joy and Annette Bening. You also have Timothy Oliphant in this movie called Lucky. Now, this is
0: Timothy Oliphant again?
1: Yes, he's all over the place. He loves to be in everything right now, and I am not complaining about it. This is adapted from Marissa Stapley's novel. This crime thriller follows a con artist, Lucky, as a multi-million-dollar heist goes sideways, forcing her on the run from both the FBI and the ruthless crime boss. Now, one of the ruthless crime bosses is actually played by Annette Bening, and I love that she gets to be a villain, but she has a boss as well, and I'm not telling you who it is, but as soon as you see him, you are going to be like, oh, I haven't seen him on the big screen or on the little screen in a long time, and he's fantastic. But this gets you going. It does get your heart rate going, and I do love to see this action kind of movie, but my favorite is Annette Bening and seeing her as this villain. Do I want to keep going in the series on Apple TV Plus? I don't know, but the first couple of episodes were fun.
0: But you get to cheat if you want to, so you can actually binge the whole thing at once.
1: But I don't know if I want to or not. Okay. I'm still thinking about it. It's fine. It was a B- for me.
0: A B-, and that is Lucky on Apple TV. Okay. In our final segment, we've got Rapid Fire, where there are several things that came out that we didn't even get to, including a new documentary series on Netflix, a movie that was based on a documentary that went to Hulu that you actually watched today, and a new entry in the Descendants movie franchise over on the Disney Channel and Disney Plus that even my own kids were like, eh.
1: More Descendants Halloween costumes coming out this year.
0: Guaranteed. All right, we're broadcasting live from Sound Sleep in Sandy. This is our last chance to give people a chance because we only got 15 minutes left in the movie show, Mandy. And you guys got the generous offer of a free sleep screening, a free sleep consultation. Anybody who calls and makes that appointment gets entered to win a Sleep Better gift basket. And then if you keep your appointment, which could be as early as next week, because you said you've got some openings next week if people don't want to wait, you'll get movie tickets.
6: Yeah.
0: And all they got to do is call
6: 801-716-8672.
0: That seems pretty simple.
6: It's simple, and we're going to extend your life, too.
0: And that's a great thing. Now, what about cost? One of the great things I've noticed about this is covered by most medical insurances. Yep. We're over halfway through the year, so depending on how the first half of your year went, you may have already met your deductible.
6: Right, yeah. And so it makes it minimal. But we've also got financing options for our patients for, you know, your out-of-pocket costs. But we'll do, when you come in to pick up your screening, we do collect your insurance and your ID, and we'll do a free benefit check for you. So when you sit down and meet with our sleep professionals, then they will go over your insurance benefit.
0: So you may not know you have this benefit because you haven't checked.
6: Yeah.
0: I will say this, as somebody who the CPAP machine has worked for me, but it's always been a pain traveling with it.
6: Right.
0: Always.
6: Right.
0: I like camping, but we tent camp. We don't have the RV where we can plug stuff in.
6: Yeah.
0: And I also got tired of lugging a marine battery around, which was the other option.
6: Right.
0: And that was a pain. So having this oral appliance, it's a perfect travel partner.
6: It really is.
0: It's something small enough that it can fit. If you're a guy, it can fit in a suit jacket pocket or your coat pocket or where I like to keep it. I just keep it with my shaving kit and the materials there.
6: Yeah.
0: And it's so much easier.
6: It is. It is a lot easier. We do have patients that, you know, like you, that do great on their CPAP, and they come and get these to, you know, for travel purposes, which is great.
0: Either one. As long as you're getting your sleep apnea corrected. Yeah. And helping out your health. You mentioned something in our last time we talked, how it affects your metabolism.
6: Mm-hmm.
0: People may not realize the reason that you got the munchies all day, the because you didn't get enough the right kind of sleep. And that triggers something in the body. You get hungry and you get cravings. Mm-hmm. And I know this because I've been through all of those stages.
6: Yeah.
0: And I can tell when I don't get enough sleep. I'm like, why am I craving this right now?
6: Yeah. Keep yourself awake. Let's have a snack. Right.
0: How have I done this? Not good.
6: Yeah. It isn't. So it's not, you know, it's not just the long-term effects, but even the short-term too. So it can help with weight loss and your metabolism and that type of stuff as well.
0: And just a reminder, it's been linked to uncorrected sleep apnea has been linked to high blood pressure, depression, heart problems, stroke, all of these things.
6: Yeah.
0: So get it fixed. Sound Sleep's telling you how you can do, you can find out and you can go through the whole process. You don't have to pay anything unless you need it.
6: Yeah. Yeah.
0: And unless it works for you.
6: Exactly. Exactly. It's so easy. So give us a call.
0: 801-716-8672. Again, call before the end of the movie show and you can take advantage of this offer. Manny, thanks for having the movie show here with you today.
6: Fun to be with you guys today. Thank you.
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0: Got a text from Jeff. Says, Andy, men don't shave when they go camping.
1: Oh. I mean.
0: But I don't shave when I go camping, but I do need a good night's sleep.
1: So. Yes, you do. You should get one or else you're going to be cranky dad the whole time.
0: Yeah, nobody wants that.
1: No.
0: Okay, this is our final segment of the movie show today, Rapid Fire, where we've got a few more things that came out that we didn't get a chance to see. Nothing else in theaters, as we mentioned. The only movie that came out this week was The Odyssey, and nobody even wanted to challenge it. I gave it an A. You gave it
1: A minus.
0: All right. But we do have a couple of streaming, actually three streaming movies that came out. One of them is a documentary, The Real Wolf of Wall Street. Did you finish it?
1: I didn't because it is boring. I fell asleep during it. It's just a lot of regurgitated. This happened in the movie, and look what happened in real life. This actually didn't happen like that. This did happen. Look at how this guy looks so much like this guy. Like, it was just a lot of that over and over, so I fell asleep, and it was dumb.
0: Okay, so the documentary, The Real Wolf of Wall Street, is on Paramount Plus, if somehow you're still interested after Val's glowing review. Then we have Descendants, Wicked Wonderland, and this is the latest in the Descendants series. My kids were huge fans of the first three movies. This, I believe, is the fifth entry. Pretty sure. Anyway, here's the plot. Now that the Queen of Hearts is nice and Cinderella is safe, things seem perfect for Red and Chloe, but little do they know that changing the past created a new villain, Maddox Hatter. When Maddox captures the Queen of Hearts, Red and Chloe must work with Red's new sister, Pink, Louisa Madrigal's son, Luis, Captain Hook's daughter, Hazel, and Maddox's son, Max, to save her and Wonderland. Here's a little bit of, the reason I bring this up, since the premiere of Descendants in 2015, each of the first three films ranked as the most watched cable movie of their year.
1: Oh, wow.
0: Surpassing 1 billion hours of viewing across linear and streaming.
1: Okay.
0: This is why they keep making them. Yeah. But yeah, that one's called Descendants, Wicked Wonderland.
1: Neither of us watched it.
0: It is on Disney Plus as of today. And no, we did not get a chance to see it because I don't have Disney Channel, which is when it was on yesterday.
1: They Fight. Are we going to get into that
0: one? Yeah, no, that's what I was about to say. So then on Hulu, we have one called They Fight.
1: This is based on the 2018 documentary. This drama follows a real-life ex-con, Walter Manigan, as he returns to Southeast D.C. and takes over a struggling boxing gym, mentoring three young fighters chasing a shot at the national championship. I finished watching this morning, and I have to say, I really liked it. I like sports movies, but this was based on a true story, so it makes it even better. You've got the guy who's trying to, the underdog that's trying to overcome his life. He mentors these three kids that are having a little bit of a hard time in their life. And you kind of see it come full circle. And not everything's a happy ending in this show because it is real life. And that's what I like about it. The actors, it was cast very, very well.
0: Wendell Pierce is one of them.
1: Yes.
0: If you watch Elsbeth, he's the police chief.
1: Yes. And Andre Holland is the main character. Cast well, made well. The coloring fits right into that gritty kind of DC element. Plus you've got the coloring of the actual gym where they train in. So for me, I felt like I was right there. This one is a solid B for me.
0: Wow. Okay. That is called They Fight, and it is on Hulu. There's a new season. If you need to get, we've been talking soccer everywhere for the last month. If you need your American football fix, Netflix has you covered. Season 3 of Quarterback is out as of earlier this week. And this week, okay, so this is, it was produced by the Omaha guys, the Manning brothers. But this year, this particular season, they're focusing on, Baker Mayfield, from the Tampa Bay Buccaneers, Cam Ward, the number one pick from the Tennessee Titans, and former Super Bowl MVP Joe Flacco, who started the season with my Cleveland Browns and then was traded midseason to the Bengals. And my understanding is he's the most entertaining.
1: Oh, really?
0: Of this, because like he's trying to mentor Deion Sanders' son initially when he's with the Browns, and just some of the people I've seen some reaction online, they really enjoyed the Joe Flacco storyline because he's now like the old man in the league because he won his Super Bowl in 2012.
1: And I feel like that shouldn't be so long ago, but it was.
0: All right, so that is streaming on Netflix if you need your NFL fix. All right, so that's basically everything that came out this week. There's a show on HBO called The Man Will Burn, but we're going to talk about that in a couple of weeks because that's when all four episodes will finally fully be available. But it is a documentary about Burning Man.
1: And since I've been to Burning Man 3 times, we want to jump in, deep dive.
0: Yeah. Don't people that go to Burning Man constantly talk about that they go to Burning Man?
1: Yeah, I've got a sticker that says I've talked about it 1 million times.
0: All righty. So that is the stuff we've got this week. We did have a little bit of movie news. We teased it earlier in the show. If you liked Blue Beetle, the movie, the DC movie with the Latino superhero, that he gets the power of the blue scarab that gives him tech and some superpowers, played by Sholo Maradueña, who is in Cobra Kai. This is how I knew who he was before because he plays Miguel in Cobra Kai, and I love Cobra Kai and everything about Karate Kid. So he's actually going to return. This made me happy. It made our producer Gustavo happy because we're both big fans of Sholo, and I want to actually get the actual news. I had it right here. Okay. The film is actually in production. He's reprising Blue Beetle in the Superman sequel, Man of Tomorrow. So it's not a sequel movie. He's bringing his character to Superman, Man of Tomorrow. James Gunn is directing Man of Tomorrow. And 2023 was when Blue Beetle came out. Yeah. That was a good month. Blue Beetle and Gran Turismo came out in back-to-back weeks. And both of those were highly underrated movies.
1: Yes.
0: But they dumped him in August, so hardly anybody saw him.
1: Loved him. Go see him if you haven't seen him.
0: Yeah, so Gunn says that Jaime Reyes, the character, is the first character in the rebooted DCU. And then Mario Duena had to bulk up to about 130 pounds and added 25 to 30 pounds of muscle so that he could play a superhero. And then David Corenswet's going to be back as Superman, and Lex Luthor will be Nicholas Hoult again.
1: Blech.
0: Well, this time they have to work together to defeat an even bigger threat, the super intelligent Brainiac.
1: Okay, sure.
0: Why are you dismissive of that?
1: I just don't.
0: You're about to go ape over Spider-Man fighting some ninjas in New York City.
1: No, that and you're dismissing fine. Brainiac, I don't love Nicholas one of the greatest. Hoult as the villain. I like him. I like the villain. I don't like them together.
0: Okay, would you want to take, I wonder if there's a Kalshi bet that you can take on whether or not at some point when Lex and Superman have teamed up that Lex is going to turn on Superman.
1: What? No way!
0: I know, I'm calling it here first. That's never been done in comic books or any kind of movie before. Okay, that was some movie news. This was the other DC-related movie news, and some people not happy about this. Just earlier this week, the Batman Part 2, okay? 2021 is when the Batman came out.
1: Yeah, this is taking so long.
0: 2020, we were supposed to get Batman Part 2 this year.
1: Yeah.
0: Then it got moved because of the strikes to next year. And now it has been bumped again to early 2028. So you got to wait longer for our Pats as the Bats. You're going to have to enjoy him in The Odyssey instead. Have a good week. We'll catch you next time.
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18: 1 o'clock at KSL News Radio. I'm Claire Scott, KSL's top story this hour. We're now getting an update from on the man who was reportedly stabbed because of his religion at the Valley Fair Mall earlier this week. His support system posted this update on Instagram from Sohel's hospital room.
19: He's done with his hand surgery. The surgeon said he repaired like 6 tendons and 2 veins. So he said he's going to get recovered in 6 months and he needs physiotherapy after 6 months.
18: They also said doctors are closely monitoring his heart. In the video, Sohel thanked everyone online for their help during this critical time. People have donated more than $330,000 to the GoFundMe set up for Sohel and his family. Our top national story this hour from ABC News. More escalations in Iran, where the U.S. has begun to target civilian infrastructure, hitting bridges and major railway stations.
20: In response, we've seen Iran escalating its attacks on regional U.S. allies, targeting Jordan, Qatar, Bahrain, Kuwait. Kuwait saying that Iran targeted and hit and caused significant damage to a power and water desalinization plant.
18: ABC's Patrick Reeval there. Meantime, oil prices continue to tick up. The U.S. crude is up about 4% this afternoon, sitting above $80 a barrel. And here in Utah, you're back to paying $4 for a gallon of gas at the pump. Your money at this moment, the Dow is down 343 points. The S&P is down 67 points. And coming up, thunderstorms this afternoon. KSL weather is next. 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
24: No delays on I-15 between Ogden and Provo. Maybe a little slow, actually South 15 coming down through the construction zone in Roy at 5600 South, but not too terrible. Where we got heavier traffic is on some city streets in Salt Lake, both directions of Mountain View Corridor. Very dense at 3500 South right now. Looking at the live shot there, looks like it's just an increase in volume. Commuters, no crash or debris on the roadway to report. Summer's here in Box Elder County. 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Cormac Bone in the KSL Traffic Center.
6: We're continuing to see thunderstorms across the Wasatch Front today. We could see some rain this afternoon with mostly cloudy skies tonight. The isolated thunderstorms return tomorrow. Right now it is 91 and mostly cloudy. I'm Claire Scott from the KSL Common Spirit Health Studios. 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
25: All right, welcome to KSL Brightside. I'm Ethan Millard. I've got John Clyde with me today. I've just been testing out all the guest hosts, John, because Alex is away, and so welcome.
27: Yeah, my name came up. I'm the next one on the list. You can knock off.
25: I'm just rolling through everybody, just trying to find someone. I've been blessed with some really great co-hosts this week. In fact, one of my co-hosts from this week we're going to chat with again, because our very first segment here, of course, is Movies That Stink.
16: You'll never get that time back. Or the $50 you spent on theater popcorn. It's time for Movies That Stink.
25: All right, Movies That Stink, featuring from KSL Movie Show, Val Cameron, and my guest co-host for the last few days. Val, you with us?
1: Hey, do you miss me?
25: I miss you so much.
1: It was so much fun. Thanks for having me.
25: Yeah, I had a great time. It was a really good 3 days. Had a lot of fun. And so now we're going to talk about some movies that stink. I want to do one thing, though. I want to address the elephant in the room.
1: Okay.
25: And that is the fact that my guest host for today is John Clyde. And John Clyde does the movie reviews for KSL.com.
1: Okay.
25: And you do them here on KSL News Radio. And I just wonder if there's anything that we need to kind of air out here. before we go head to head on this. I mean, is everyone cool with one another?
1: Oh yeah.
27: I think we're okay.
25: We're okay.
1: Yeah, I think all we're right. good.
25: Okay,
1: what are you trying to do? Are you trying to stir something up?
25: I wasn't trying. But I wanted to give the opportunity, that's right, John. I wanted there, if there was an opportunity to stir something up, I just wanted to make sure that I recognized it.
27: No, so. We get along. We both don't like Andy very much, and it's, you know, it's great.
0: I am the great uniter.
27: Oh, there he is.
0: The
27: great uniter.
25: But John did pay you a very nice compliment, Val, before we started. Aww. So, all right. Where do you want to start, Val?
1: I mean, there's really only one place to start, and I'm sorry, but I don't have any movies that stink this week. I have a documentary that stinks, but the only movie that's out in the theater is The Odyssey because nobody wanted to go up against it.
25: That's the only new release?
1: I mean, there's probably some independent films that came out, but I don't think there was really anything other than The Odyssey.
25: Wow. Well, what's this documentary? Is the documentary one to skip?
1: Yes, the documentary is actually on Paramount Plus, and it's called The Real Wolf of Wall Street. And if you've seen the movie The Wolf of Wall Street, based on, you know, these real people, it was really just a snoozer. It was so boring. I fell asleep. I couldn't get through it. It was a lot of just the documentary saying, oh, remember this part of the movie? This is how it was in real life. These are pictures of the people in real life. This is who they look like on the TV or on the movie. Mm. Like, it just kept doing that over and over that I was like, I'm not learning anything new here. It's kind of like best friends sitting around telling stories while they're eating food and drinking. Like, this is it. What didn't have anything to do with an audience. So please don't watch that.
25: Okay. All right. So, well, but I'm glad though that we could get in at least one movie that stinks so that we could keep the promise of the segment. So,
1: well, there you go. Are we going to, do you want to talk about The Odyssey?
25: I'd love to.
1: Do you want to get in there?
25: Yeah. Let's do it. Let's talk about it. What did you think, Val?
1: Well, this was Christopher Nolan. He wanted to get a new epic movie out there, and I think he found his sweet spot. And for me, he won. This stars Matt Damon, Tom Holland, Anne Hathaway, Zendaya, Charlize Theron, and Robert Pattinson, who I believe stole every scene that he was in. He plays a bad guy, but not only the villain, he plays a cowardly villain, and he's probably the best coward I have seen on the big screen ever.
25: Wow.
27: Yeah, it was. So my wife does not like Robert Pattinson, just as a heads up really quick.
25: Okay.
27: And after the movie, she's like, I hated him. And I hate that I hated him because I was supposed to hate him, which means he did his job, but I hate it.
1: I love that.
25: Oh, that's good. That's good. So do you think I've heard people say that this is the best that this director has done.
1: I don't think it's the best that he's done. It wasn't a perfect movie. The first 15, maybe 20 minutes. Christopher Nolan is what I call a sound scientist, and he likes to mess with sound and push it to its limits. And in the first 15 to 20 minutes, I felt like it didn't quite match what was going on. And then it really took off and made its way through the rest of the movie very nicely. And so because of that and some points where I don't think some of the actors did what they needed to do in certain scenes, I gave this an A-, which is still really good. But for me, I still think that Dark Knight and Oppenheimer are some of his best movies that he's made. Yeah.
25: Oh, that's interesting.
1: Go ahead.
27: I even mentioned that from a technical standpoint, this might be his best. Just wrapping your head around what he did. It is a spectacle. Is it my favorite movie of his? No. And when I think like something that I just want to see again, something that, you know, like everything about it resonated so well.
25: Yeah.
27: Like, I wouldn't.
1: They actually built their sets. They were on location. They built sets. When you see the Trojan horse, the entire cast plus Nolan plus his cinematographer, they are actually inside the horse. It's not half the horse where you see, you know, them crammed into some. They are inside the horse. They are all crammed in there. They are shooting it from there. Nolan tried to make it as real as possible. And so just respecting the filmmaking of this and the technical aspect, I totally agree with you.
25: Would you go see it again?
1: I would. I would go see it again. It's made for the IMAX, but you can see it in 35mm. If you go to the Broadway, I did check. They still have some tickets left for those screenings this weekend. Not tonight. They're sold out. But for me, it was made in the IMAX with the IMAX camera. So I would tell you to go see it in IMAX. And if you still like it, then go see it in 35mm.
25: What about you, John? Would you go see this movie again?
27: When I got out of it, I don't know that I was dying to see it anytime soon.
0: Mm-hmm.
27: And that's not, again, not because I didn't like it, but it is a heavy movie. Like, it takes a toll on you by the time it's over. But the more I think about it, like, it has just stuck with me. And then I'm thinking to myself, like, I need to revisit this. Like, there's stuff that I need to, I think, see again.
25: Did it take a toll on you because it's so long and there wasn't a good spot for a bathroom break?
27: I had a lot of soda. It made it, no, it's just, it's hard to explain without seeing it, but it's not a movie where you're walking out with like a big smile, you know, and you're bounding out of the theater. Like, it's just, it's a heavy tone throughout the thing. And it's this emotional journey for 3 hours. That's just, it's taking you. And I even mentioned earlier that, again, my wife and I were driving home. We didn't speak to one another for like the first half of the drive. And it's not because we were upset with one another, but it was just, you're taking it in still.
25: Yeah.
27: That's that much of it.
25: You know, Val, here's something else I wanted to ask you about. They made it, so it's got an R rating.
1: Yes.
25: And there's kind of some speculation as to whether or not that's going to benefit or harm the movie and how well it does. And it seems like conventional wisdom is it's going to harm it. But do you feel like it was necessary to get an R rating? Why did it end up with an R rating? And do you think that, I don't know, do you think he should have cut it back just a little bit for that PG-13? I mean, how much more do you get for the R?
1: I'm going to steal something from Andy that he said earlier because I totally agree with it. And there's going to be people that go and see it and they're going to be like, why was this rated R? It should have been PG-13. And there's going to be some people that go see it and say, yes, this should be an R-rated movie. I think it's, you know, there are some very heavy moments, like he said, and there's very emotional, mature moments. And there is some violence and there is some mature activities that you see, but I think mostly it's because you have to take in all of this. I don't just, it's up and down with emotions, and not all of it people, you know, kids under 14 would maybe understand, but I don't think it will hurt it because I think there's enough buzz out there that people are going to go see it because they like the storyline of it. And I know somebody that is conservative that's taking his 14-year-old daughter to the film because she is really into this story. And so he's going to take her and knows that she's going to like it. So for me, I don't think it's going to hurt it. I think right now people are hating it before they see it because people just want to hate this big epic film. And they, not everybody is a Christopher Nolan fan and they don't like the cast or whatever. But I would say give it a try. Like it's fantastic to watch on the big screen. If you like epic movies, this really, again, hits the sweet spot of an epic film.
25: Yeah. Yeah. All right. Well, that seems like good advice. Do you guys think that this might prompt people to go and pick up The Odyssey in its original form, or at least the form as we know it, the English translation of that epic work?
1: I know it's like the biggest search thing right now on the internet when it comes to stories and everything that is streaming that's around this story. So anything that has to do with the Trojan horror or the Trojan horse, Spartan, everything like that, it's all streaming now and you have to pay for it. So I really think that, yes, I agree with you. People are looking for it.
25: Yeah. Did you read the Odyssey, didn't you, John?
1: Yes,
25: yeah.
1: I had to.
25: You both have?
1: Mm-hmm. Yeah.
27: Yeah, I think the first time I read it was like in junior high, right? Like it was required reading.
25: That's right. That's how I read it, and I haven't read it since. But
27: yeah, well, and speaking back to that, like Homer didn't exactly write it as a PG-13, you know, 1,000+ years ago or whatever, and that's kind of what they're getting on screen. But it's interesting. I have a son that's he's going to be in 8th grade, and just last year, that's one of the things they read, you know, in school. So it's something that they're still pushing in school and stuff like that. But I guarantee that this, I think if you look at the New York Times bestseller, I wouldn't be surprised if there's a publication of the Odyssey that starts climbing up the charts again after this comes out.
25: Some publishers, because it's almost certainly public domain, some publishers are going to put together a really cool edition with some cool artwork. And
27: yeah,
25: gosh, I need to get on that. All right. Okay. Movies that stink.
1: Guys.
25: One movie that stinks and one movie that might be really, really great. So, Val, nice job as always. Thank you so much.
27: Yeah, thank you.
1: Thanks, guys.
25: All right, we're going to grab a quick break. When we come back, we're going to do the three things, including we'll tell you about the 100 people that gathered up by the university to fill 2,000 sandbags. We'll tell you why when we come back.
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25: All right. Welcome back. You're listening to KSL Brightside. I'm Ethan Millett. I got John Clyde with me filling in for Alex Keery. I'm going to get I'm going to get Alex back on Monday. So if you're wondering where that dude went, he is still on this earth. He's just enjoying some family time.
27: That's great. Unless the demand is so strong for me to stick around. One missed Alex.
25: We'll see. Yeah. Alex can come back as our producer. but Alex is out with his family, and that dude deserves a little time off, and he definitely deserves some time with his great, great family. So I hope they're having fun. I'm confident they're having a blast because I heard from Alex. I got text from Alex like for the first 2 days he was gone. Okay. And then it's been just radio silence. So he's locked in. Wherever he is, he's locked in.
27: Means he's having a great time.
25: Yeah, he's locked into dad.
27: Well, yeah, when I got asked, you know, if I could fill in at first, I didn't know if it was for you or if it was for Alex. And I almost texted Alex. I'm like, if he's on vacation, though, I'm not going to bother him.
25: Yeah.
27: I'll just be surprised.
25: Yeah. He's surprised too. Is that so? You didn't know? When did you find out who you're going
27: to
25: be with?
27: Not at first. You know, honestly, it was when I listened to a show earlier this week.
25: Oh, and you saw it.
27: Like,
25: was oh,
27: okay.
25: Me,
27: yeah. Like, great. Yeah. I guess I'll do it with Ethan. That's fine.
25: All right. Well, let's start here with some three things.
29: Top trending stories happening right now. KSL Brightside's The Three Things.
25: All right, thing number one, special thanks to the hundreds of volunteers who rolled out to the Bonneville Fire Scar up above the University of Utah, filling 2,000 sandbags that are going to be strategically placed along the burn scar this weekend. They will be paired with 500 to 700 feet of concrete barriers. Now, I don't know if you're aware of this, but that fire burned very, very close to the to that hospital facility up there. That hospital facility, of course, is probably the most important one in the state. It's a research hospital, and it also is the home of Primary Children's Hospital. And so at one point, that fire got so close and was burning so ferociously that they just lined up firefighters basically shoulder to shoulder between the fire and the hospital. And they were like,
27: we just have to
25: beat this thing back. And they were shoulder to shoulder, digging and everything else. And they did it. They did it. But as we know, after the wildfire comes the mudslides and the flooding. And so there's some concern as we start to get a lot of this late summer rain that we could see flooding there at the hospital. So this has been a really, really big project. But that fire burned 566 acres.
27: My gosh. And it happened so fast.
25: Oh, my goodness. Yeah.
27: We don't live too terribly far away. And I remember, just being in my backyard. I'm like, oh, my word. Like, there's got to be a fire going on there.
25: Yeah.
27: Just that smoke that was going. And then, yeah, it just spread like crazy.
25: You know, I'll never forget that day when the fire here on Capitol Hill happened.
27: Yeah.
25: Because we got a text message from someone with a photo, and they sent this photo into us, and there was a little bit of smoke up there. And I thought, well, I know where that is.
27: I've seen that.
25: Because you can see it through this window. It's right. Just we had our back to it, you know.
27: If Ethan ever turned around, he'd know exactly what was going on.
25: Had I turned around, I could have reported the fire. Anyway, I guess not exactly. You can see it if you kind of look
27: manipulate
25: that way. It's not literally right behind me, but you can see it
27: close enough.
25: Anyway, so thanks to those volunteers, and I'm confident that their work are going to be is going to be needed up there. They're saying there's up to a 60% chance that even a moderate rainstorm would spark flooding over that burn scar. So that's you want to be ready for that. And then next up, Apple unseats NVIDIA to become the world's most valuable company. Now, of course, there's been a lot of volatility in tech stocks, especially AI stocks. And with some of the pullback that we've seen in those AI stocks, and with as well as Apple's been doing, Apple overtook NVIDIA today to become the world's most valuable company.
27: Yeah, my favorite part about this story is NVIDIA dropped a little bit.
25: Mm-hmm.
27: And Apple also dropped a little bit, but not as much. And so they pulled ahead, and then later on, NVIDIA jumped back up.
25: Yeah.
27: And so they were the top dog for a minute.
25: For like an hour.
27: Yeah.
25: Are you an Apple computer guy? So
27: yep.
25: iPhone, all that.
27: Yeah. And a part of me now, especially with the iPhone, it's like, is it just because it's easy for me now? Cause all my stuff is on there.
25: Yeah.
27: Right.
25: You get momentum, right?
27: Yeah, and it's everything's like built up at that point. From a computer standpoint, though, with my job, it's a PC shop, and just relearning everything's been a nightmare.
25: I'm the same way. I'm Apple with my phone, and my wife's computer at home is Apple, but my work stuff is all PC.
27: Yeah,
25: I actually have two laptops now.
27: That's how they're rolling in my backpack is so heavy.
25: Yeah, I have one for T-Town and one for KSL.
27: Yeah.
25: Apparently, no one trusts the other's security systems, which are important, right? Because, you know, this is a KSL is a big deal media company, yep. right? And so, you know, the tech security is important. But also at Teton, you know, it's financial services.
27: Yeah, you got a lot of important information.
25: You got client data. We're overseen by the Securities and Exchange Commission. And so, like, there are our own set of rules there, you know? So,
27: yeah.
25: Anyway, it's been super, super fun. And then the third thing, St. George has received a $23.5 million federal grant for I-15 underpasses. And if you know anything about St. George, which you probably do, because, I mean, we all know St. George. It's like Utahns love to not have to leave Utah. Have you noticed
27: We'll get
25: this?
27: As close as we can. So we'll get as close as we can.
25: St. George is amazing. Because yep. it's like going to Arizona without having to go to Arizona. So St. George Coast, of course, we all hold St. George close in our hearts. But the I-15's been a big problem, and I think if they built I-15 today, it would not go where it is now because it just cuts that city in half.
27: It cuts it in half. But we actually just recently went down there with my family, and it is mind blowing how big it's gotten.
25: Oh yeah,
27: how much it's growing. And just you said, I-15 is not even hitting a lot of the spots where they're building out crazy.
25: No. It just serves kind of old St. George and then a little bit of that new area. I mean, obviously Washington,
27: right?
25: But and then that area down there, what is it, the color,
27: the desert color?
25: Yeah.
27: And I have a brother that lives in the Hurricane area. And I remember we went out there not too long ago and we got off the freeway and I'm like, Alex, I don't know how much I love you because I am driving for a while to get out.
25: That's right. And they've had so much traffic and things like that out there in recent years. But they've got new projects, though. They're going to be doing underpasses under I-15 at 900 South and at 400 East, which is also Flood Street. And so that's going to be really, really nice because it's going to connect those neighborhoods. Because otherwise, you got to drive. There's a lot of driving around that you got
27: to get out of the way to get there.
25: So that's a really big deal for St. George, and I think it's going to be awesome for them.
27: Yeah,
25: so.
27: It's funny. A friend of mine and I were literally just having this conversation the other day. So he lives in Vegas.
25: Yeah,
27: and he's from Utah. And he and his wife have talked about do we want to maybe move to St. George at some point? And he had just brought up the fact like the infrastructure cannot handle the growth that's going on there.
25: It's going to be a little bit of a struggle. For sure. It is not clear how that's going to work out. All right. We got to grab two news, traffic, and weather. When we come back, we're going to talk about how much GLP-1s are disrupting the snacking business and how companies are responding. We'll be right back.
3: 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I'm Claire Scott, KSL's top story this hour. An Ogden woman was arrested after police say she asked her neighbor if she had insurance before trying to burn down her own apartment. KSL News Radio's Cameron Elliott has the story.
14: 57-year-old Chantel Baldwin's home was searched by police following the incident, leading them to find multiple candles placed to try and burn down the home, as well as paper stuffed into the burners on her stove that had not been yet lit. Police say she was ultimately unsuccessful in trying to burn down the apartment, instead only burning a portion of clothes in the closet.
3: On top of a charge for arson, she was charged with manufacturing an incendiary device after police say they found a Molotov cocktail in her kitchen. Our top national story this hour from ABC News. As fires rage across Canada, Ontario Premier Doug Ford offered an update on the country's wildfire fighting response. Ford says more than 150 crews are currently responding to more than 191 fires in the province, and they will continue to divert resources where they are needed.
15: Our government will not spare a single penny to protect communities and keep people safe.
3: The Canadian Wildland Fire Information System says Canada has experienced more than 3,500 wildfires this year that have burned a total of land roughly the size of the United Kingdom. Your money at this moment. The Dow is down 419 points. The S&P is down 77. And coming up, more thunderstorms. KSL weather is next. KSL News Time, 1:32.
25: All right. I want to talk for a minute about Magnolia Bakery. Now, this has been something that Alex and I have been so excited about, making Magnolia Bakery a part of KSL Brightside. If you have not learned about Magnolia Bakery yet, listen up. It's over in Holiday Hills, which is the old Cottonwood Mall out there. And in the past, if you wanted to get a taste of the world famous banana pudding for Magnolia Bakery, which really is best in the world, you used to have to order it and have it shipped to you in a box full of dry ice. And people did that all across the country because it was that good. We don't need to do that anymore. Head over there. It's 1895 East Rodeo Walk Drive. Just punch Magnolia Bakery into your maps on your phone. It'll take you right there. And let me tell you what you're going to find. You're going to find not just the world famous banana pudding. You can also find their world famous red velvet cupcakes, that beautiful, rich, decadent, not too sweet with the cream cheese frosting. They are outstanding. You're going to find cakes, cheesecakes, and so much more. This really is the experience of a neighborhood bakery, which is how it started in New York City. 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It is here in the Salt Lake Valley. 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
3: 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Here's Cormac Bone.
18: We do have a little bit of delays. Northbound I-15 approaching 13th South. Just a little slow there. And then there's a disabled vehicle on I-15 southbound 4500 South. Getting off the freeway there. They're in the right shoulder, so just be careful. Southbound I-215's West Belt approaching I-80. There's a crash getting off the freeway there as well. So some light congestion starting up at 700 North just before you get down to I-80. UDOT Construction Alert. Plan for nightly lane closures and weekend delays on Interstate 80 in Parley's Canyon due to several major projects. Lane closures will continue throughout the summer. Cormac Bone in the KSL Traffic Center.
3: Highs in the 90s with chances of afternoon thunderstorms through the weekend. Today, partly cloudy and a high of 96. And right now, 91 and partly cloudy. I'm Claire Scott from the KSL Common Spirit Health Studios. 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
25: Welcome back to KSL Brightside. I'm Ethan Miller. I've got John Clyde here with me, and he is filling in for Alex Keery. And John, I sure do appreciate you tuning in and, you know, holding down the fort with me.
27: Yeah, super on top of it over here. Super excited to be here. Ethan's over here. He's like, turn your mic on. You have to turn your mic on.
25: I'm bringing his back for the break. I'm like,
27: yeah. And he keeps pointing. I'm like, you can't even see my laptop, man. You don't know what's on here. And he's just telling me to turn my mic on. No, thank you so much for having me. It was awesome to get the call and be back here. A lot of people, I'm sure they don't know, but we used to work together a long time ago. And so it's exciting to be back in this spot where we got to know each other.
25: That's right. And so Alex and I started on the Nightside Project 20 years ago.
27: Yeah.
25: And it was just a couple of years after we started that you joined the team out here in the newsroom. You were first at the assignment desk.
27: Yeah.
25: And then I remember you most with KSL.com.
27: Yeah. So I did the TV producing stuff for a little while and then headed over to .com. And to really date me, at the time, KSL.com News had three full-time employees, me being one of them.
25: Isn't that amazing?
27: Yeah. And, super fun time. Super awesome to do that. I used to work that swing shift in the evening with you guys. Yep. So at the same time, you're doing the show and everything. And actually did a few road trips in an RV across the country with Alex as well. Oh, so I know him a little better than I should.
25: Yeah, with him and Noriega.
27: Yep.
25: Dave Noriega. Yeah, they used to do that for the BYU Cougars.
27: Cougar Sports Saturday.

0: We're literally getting on the bus through a game, and our coach says, like, if you think you can punt, come out here. And three of them punted, and he got hold of one, you know, or just like fluke. And he kicked it the furthest, so they're like, you're punting tonight. He became the starting punter, and then he went all state as a punter.
1: Wow.
0: And he was recruited by colleges all by
1: That's
0: like,
1: amazing.
0: An accident.
1: Isn't that amazing? So I'm excited. I hope Fuller has just a great season, and I'm excited to watch him.
0: Yeah.
1: This is, of course, you know, for so many young men, dream come true
0: for sure,
1: especially for a kid like him who's always been such a big Cougar fan. And this is the funny thing. So, my brother's a big time, Cougar fan.
0: Okay.
1: I went to the U. I'm a Ute fan.
0: Got it.
1: So I'm a Ute guy, and I've remained loyal to my school.
0: Yeah.
1: I'm not like the rest of my family who all went to Utah and then skipped out. I'm loyal. That's part, one of my values.
0: I like it,
1: you know? And, I feel like, my nephew is someone that both Utes and Cougars
0: can
1: really get behind, because the Cougars want a good punter and the Utes want to BYU to always be punting. And so
0: they'd love to see him on the field all
1: you
0: the
1: know,
0: time.
1: I feel like
0: it's a win-win here.
1: He's the one kid on the field that everyone can really get.
0: And as a Utah fan and as an uncle, you're going to be super excited to see him whenever he
1: plays. Super excited. And I hope he has a great season and,
0: that's awesome.
1: And fulfilling in every way. And
0: I'm a little bit like you. Like I am a BYU guy, and a lot of it is because I went to school there, and I have given them so much of my money over the years to get that degree that it seems like
1: Is that where you got that cool sticker?
0: Yeah.
1: Did they say, hey, thanks for all this money, John?
0: We really appreciate everything that you've done. Here's a couple of stickers.
1: Yep. Just so that everyone knows.
0: Yeah, and we'll send you some tax information about those stickers so that you can,
1: declare them. Oh, yeah. All right, let's talk a little bit about food. Let's talk a little bit about GLP-1s. Mm. I was surprised to learn this, but did you know that in 21% of American households, someone is using a GLP-1 medication?
0: 21%.
1: In 21% of households, someone is using a GLP-1. That shows you how popular this this product has gotten.
0: I wonder if it would be higher, too, if it was more affordable.
1: I guarantee it.
0: Yeah.
1: I guarantee it, because that's kind of the number one complaint is the affordability. Because, you know, the side effects of GLP-1 are nausea, diarrhea, constipation, and poverty. Those are the four side effects of GLP-1s. But listen to this. PepsiCo has been trying to turn things around financially, especially in their snack business. They cut prices back to 15% on brands like Lay's, Doritos, and Cheetos, but they still cannot make any headway. Things are completely flat for them. The North American food business slipped 2%, and they're saying it's because of the GLP-1s. Wow. It's because the autopilot snacking is going away for so many people that it's enough that these snack brands are catching it in the wallet.
0: That is, you know, I get it. A part of me, it's like, I don't know that your wallet's hurting that much. We're probably okay.
1: Yeah, it's hard to feel bad for a company like Pepsi, but you know.
0: But at the same time, that's fascinating, because especially I think back to 2020 when I started working from home, you know, and a lot of us did, and we got into that mode. Yeah, you're sitting there and you're like, what's in the kitchen? I need to get up. I need to go do something, you know.
1: I am completely familiar with autopilot snacking, which is kind of where the magic of the GLP-1 comes in, is because that just switches off.
0: Yeah.
1: And in fact, when you're on the GLP-1, one of the things you really have to watch out for is malnutrition.
0: Yeah, not eating.
1: Yeah, right? you have to eat. Malnutrition and dehydration.
0: Because
1: you're not eating or drinking. You're doing other things, which is a phenomenal feeling. But you got to kind of take it seriously, you know?
0: Yeah. So my wife is a nurse practitioner, and she works part-time at a wellness clinic.
1: Mm-hmm.
0: And that's one of the things that she talks about all the time, is like, starving yourself is not a good diet.
1: No,
0: like,
1: no, it is not good.
0: You need to eat. You need calories. You need nutrients.
1: Yep.
0: You need to keep going. So just avoiding it's not going
1: to
0: help.
1: The good thing is the GLP-1 makes it very easy to be deliberate about what you're eating.
0: Yeah.
1: You know, but you do still have to
0: do it. But you have to do it.
1: Yeah.
0: It's turning that thing off where you're like you said, the nausea, and you're not necessarily wanting to eat. So, but you need to force yourself to eat something still.
1: Right? Well, and it's not that the nausea is a side effect, but it's not permanent. Like it kind of goes
0: right.
1: Away. You just, yeah. it makes diet.

0: hitting the easiest thing in the world to do. But everywhere I look, I see the same advice. Don't lose weight too quickly. Mm. 2 pounds a week.
1: Okay.
0: 2 pounds a week.
1: Yeah. Because when I was younger, I lost a ton of weight all at once. And it's because I got super sick. Like, I would not suggest that.
0: And it seems like a lot of those things, like people talk about, like that kind of the Ozempic body type, you know, where you kind of get the hollow features and things like that. A lot of that is the speed at which you lost weight.
1: Yeah, it's that. So something that's interesting is, you know, these GLP-1 uses are going up, but then Botox and fillers, like aesthetics, are going up because they get what they say is that Ozempic face.
0: Yeah.
1: Right?
0: Yeah.
1: Like you lose all that.
0: But it seems to me that, if you control the weight loss to where you're not losing it so quickly, that you really don't run into that problem.
1: Yeah, and I think that it's also some of your providers, right? Like the provider that's just going to throw you the highest dose because that's what you say you want, or the one that's actually thinking about your health and like, hey, let's start off here and see what makes sense. I'm going to throw this out really quick because Alex and I used to talk about this, but several years ago when I worked here, we used to joke about, so Alex lost a lot of weight at one point and he looked fantastic, and was able to get that off. And around the same time, I started losing some weight too. And we had what we called fast food confessions on stuff that we used to do. And one of his favorite ones that I told him about was I would go to Wendy's, for example, and I was embarrassed by the amount of food I was ordering.
0: Uh-huh.
1: So I'd pretend like I was on the phone. Like, wait, what'd you wanted number two? You wanted that?
0: You would do this?
1: Oh, 100%.
0: Wow.
1: You know, because I'm like, I didn't want the person in there like, this fat guy over here is ordering two meals so for himself, money. Right? So yeah, I'd pretend like I was on the phone. And then Alex told me, he's like, dude, I used to plan my route home where I could hit two different Wendy's so that they wouldn't think I was getting all that food for myself.
0: Alex has some amazing stories about things like that. And I mean, he's looking amazing.
1: Yeah,
0: he's super fit now, but, gosh, that is so funny. Anyway, speaking of, and I don't know that this is necessarily related, although it's related in theme, but I don't know if it's related to GLP-1s, but 7-Eleven parent company is closing 645 underperforming North American stores. Can you believe that?
1: Jeez. How many stores are there? Do you know?
0: Well, there are at least 645.
1: There
0: are at least 646.
1: 646, right?
0: they're permanently closing 200 locations. 350 locations will be operating as fuel-only stations.
1: Okay, which is interesting because I've seen a bunch of 7-Elevens that have no fuel whatsoever. Like it's just a convenience store.
0: Yeah, that's right. One of the reasons why they're doing this, and I have seen that too. In fact, there's several on State Street.
1: Yeah.
0: There's one right here.
1: Yeah, there's
0: so
1: one.
0: If you go straight north of Broadcast House on Third West, there's one.
1: Yeah, one right there.
0: Yeah.
1: Yeah, and there's one right by my house, just around the corner. It's just a convenience store.
0: Yeah, no which honestly, 7-Eleven's strength is convenience store.
1: Yeah,
0: I can get gas anywhere. There's only one Sev.
1: Right,
0: right.
1: That's a good point.
0: I can get gas anywhere.
1: Like I can get an Icy, but it's no Slurpee.
0: Mm-mm. Mm-mm. Related to this, apparently, 7-Eleven is trying to work its way through an IPO, initial public offering. So if you love 7-Eleven, maybe sometime next year,
1: buy into some stock.
0: You could buy some stock. So
1: am I that far behind that I guess I just assumed they were a publicly traded company.
0: No, man.
1: That's wild.
0: Yeah.
1: That is a big company to not be publicly traded.
0: You can buy Slurpees, but you cannot buy stock. So
1: not yet.
0: Maybe next year.
1: Yeah.
0: So 2027 at the earliest. But a lot of this stuff can take a lot of time.
1: Watch out, Nvidia and Apple. There's a new player.
0: The Sev is coming for you. Could you imagine? I would love for the Sev to be the world's most valuable company.
1: Most valuable company. Yeah.
0: Bump Apple and Nvidia off their high horse. All right, we got to grab a quick break. When we come back, let me tell you what we're up against. When we come back, what do you think 800 pounds of peanut butter has to do with art?
1: A lot.
0: Has a lot to do with art. We'll tell you right back when we come right back.
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4: All right, welcome back. You're listening to KSL Brightside. I'm Ethan Millard. I've got John Clyde here with me. John Clyde is filling in for Alex Keery.
5: Excited to do so.
4: Doing a bang-up job.
5: I mean, no one can replace Alex, but...
4: No one can. But you know what?
5: Trying.
4: I think we'll live through this next hour.
5: We'll see if people keep their radios on, we'll get through it.
4: I think we'll get away with it on a basic level.
5: It's fair.
4: But I want to talk to you a little bit about art. And specifically, some more experimental art or concept art.
5: Sure.
4: At a museum in the Netherlands, a display has been put in place in honor of Dutch artist Wim T. Schippers, who died last month. And what they did at this museum, art museum, to honor Schippers is they spread more than 800 pounds of peanut butter across the floor in a big shape. This is enough peanut butter for around 15,000 peanut butter sandwiches.
5: It depends on how you make the sandwich.
4: Onto the floor. Now, the artist was 83 when he died last month. He first created what's called the pindakaasvloer, or peanut butter floor, in 1969. That's when he first came up with it. And it was basically a way to kind of challenge people's idea about what art is, and then also give everyone a little bit of nostalgia with the peanut butter smell. But what do you think about this?
5: That is one of the first things that came to my mind is the minute you walked in, you had to have smelled that. Just that peanut butter waft that hit you immediately. Like, that would be the number one thing for me.
4: So I like this kind of art. I think it's cool. I know it's easy to look at modern art, conceptual art, and say, well, that doesn't make any sense, or it's stupid, or it's not real art. But I always kind of liked it. You know, I kind of liked the idea that there would be someone who just was going to just challenge you in some new way that you weren't thinking about or weren't expecting. I kind of get that. I kind of like that. I object to the peanut butter.
5: You object to the peanut butter?
4: I do. And I'm not allergic or anything. And I don't even dislike peanut butter. I like a peanut butter sandwich. But my context for peanut butter is so specific that it can't just show up on any day.
5: Take it out of that context and it's just over.
4: So here's the context, my context for peanut butter. And this is why I'm picky about Thai food. I like Thai food just fine. I don't get peanut sauces.
5: Okay.
4: I don't
5: mess around with that nonsense.
4: No, because lunch for me growing up was a peanut butter sandwich that had spent the morning underneath an apple.
5: So there's a nice little groove in it
4: from where it was sitting there. Down there. This was lunch. And there's nothing wrong with a peanut butter sandwich for lunch. It's a great lunch. Protein, healthy fats, right? Peanuts.
5: Yeah.
4: But, you know, after a while.
5: It's a little much.
4: It's a little much. And so when I catch peanut butter, I'm not ready for it. I'm not always going to go along with it. This is one of the reasons why at Thai restaurants, I don't get the peanut sauce.
5: Because all you can taste is that apple.
4: As soon as it comes out and I smell those peanuts, I think I can't.
5: Forget it.
4: This isn't dinner.
5: Well, what's funny is I'm like the polar opposite in the sense of I don't know how much I appreciate a lot of modern art. Mm-hmm. I feel like a lot of the times whoever did it is just like, I don't even know what's going on. I'm just going to do it and see if these idiots will buy it. And then, so like, I don't always connect with it. And then a part of me is like, yeah, peanut butter. I'm all in on the peanut butter. Let's do this. Cause I am a peanut butter.
4: You love it?
5: Fan. Like I'm the guy that I didn't make like a peanut butter and jam sandwich. Like just give me bread and peanut butter and I'm happy.
4: And that's good. That's all you need. Yeah.
5: Throw that together and I'm a happy, happy guy.
4: Now, can we agree though on peanut butter's highest purpose?
5: Which is
4: mixed with chocolate.
5: Yeah, it's pretty good. We just made a bunch of, you know, Scotcheroos. I don't know if other people call them something different, but like get the peanut butter in there. We've been eating those like, I was going to make a really bad analogy. We've been eating a lot of them.
4: You've been eating a lot
5: at the house lately. But yeah, peanut butter and chocolate, that is. And then peanut butter and Nutella. We literally can't buy Nutella at our house anymore because it does not last more than, you know, 16 hours.
4: Well, Shippers, his philosophy was that art does not have to be useful or logical. And he argued that art can be just as absurd as life itself.
5: Apparently, that's a whole floor of peanut butter.
4: A whole floor of peanut butter. You know, Utah's got a great, Salt Lake has a great modern art museum. I've never seen a peanut butter floor.
5: I haven't seen a peanut
4: butter floor. But it's the Museum of Modern Art, which is over here next to Symphony Hall.
5: Right.
4: And right in between Symphony Hall and City Creek. And it's a phenomenal art museum, and they're always changing out the exhibits, and it is modern art, and so a lot of it sometimes is going to kind of challenge you in the way that you see art. There's I have a really funny photo of my son, and he's standing next to a bowl of cereal that's just been stuck
5: to the wall.
4: Yeah, and it's not real milk. It's got fake milk in there and a spoon in it, but you know it's stuck to the wall just like that.
5: And I will say, like, I'm giving it a hard time, but there's the MoMA in Seattle. Mm-hmm. I don't know if you've ever been up there before.
4: I've never been to the museum there, no.
5: It's awesome. It is awesome. And it's like one of my kids' favorite places. We've been there. We have some family up there, so we've been there a couple of times.
4: Yeah.
5: And it also helps with us. They have like, they always have sections with like different movie stuff. Like we went there once and it was a Jim Henson tribute. So there was like Muppet stuff that was everywhere. We went in, they have another huge section that's all about like sci-fi movies and stuff. But I can get behind some of it. I gave it a hard time earlier, but I guess I get some of it.
4: But the peanut butter floor though, and how long does it sit there?
5: I wondered how long it sat there, and they have got to have signs everywhere just like, hey, if you have any allergy, you should not come in within 50 yards of this thing.
4: Well, he did his original peanut butter floor in 1969. I'm going to look up and see how long it sat there, because I feel like at a certain point,
5: stuff's going bad.
4: Yeah, you got to get rid of it, right? You can't just sit there as a floor forever. Okay, this is what I'm going to do. During the break, I'm going to look up to see how long that original peanut butter floor sat
5: there.
4: And then, who knows, we'll know when we need to bring some crackers over. So we'll be right back.
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7: Clock at KSL News Radio. I'm Claire Scott. KSL's top story this hour. Fire investigators say the Babylon fire that has burned more than 107,000 acres in San Juan County was caused by lightning. Crews are gaining containment now at 62%.
8: We did receive on the western side of the fire for about an inch to an inch and a half of moisture. So in those areas, we are concerned about debris flow. And so some of our resources will be assessing that as they're working their way in.
7: Operations Section Chief Trainee Deb Flowers says there is a flood watch across southern Utah. And the Babylon fire area through midnight tonight. We're also hearing that Congressman Mike Kennedy is expected to visit with state, local, and federal fire officials tomorrow. A cyclist was taken to the hospital with critical injuries today after colliding with a car near 400 South and 600 East in Salt Lake City. Police say the driver stayed on the scene, and while they're still investigating, it doesn't appear to be the driver's fault. Our top national story this hour from ABC News. From the Midwest down to Mid-Atlantic, a third straight day of air quality alerts due to wildfire smoke. Visitors in D.C. say smoky conditions are impacting their activities.
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7: That's Ben Kerr, a tourist at the National Mall. Air quality advisories are in effect for more than a dozen states. Your money at this moment, the Dow is down 406 points. The S&P is down 76 points. And coming up, thunderstorms this afternoon. KSL weather is next. KSL News Time 201.
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16: Got a lot of trouble in Weber and Davis County. First southbound I-15 in the construction zone coming down from Riverdale Road toward Roy at 5600 South. Just pretty heavy traffic there. And then north 15 in Layton near Hillfield Road getting pretty dense. This is due to a crash that is at the end of the on-ramp from north 15 to get onto north 15 from Hillfield Road right there by the mall. They are blocking a right lane and shoulder there, causing that congestion. And then in Salt Lake County, both directions of I-15 a little slow at the south interchange, but your real trouble is getting off of I-215 at the southeast corner there for Big Cottonwood Road. There is a motorcycle and vehicle crash there at that corner, and it's very dense between the I-15 corner and the Wasatch Boulevard on 6200 South. Your dream kitchen starts at Bedrock Courts. 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Cormac Bone in the KSL Traffic Center.
7: We're continuing to see thunderstorms across the Wasatch Front today. Could see some rain this afternoon with mostly cloudy skies tonight. The isolated thunderstorms return tomorrow. Right now, 93 and partly cloudy. I'm Claire Scott from the KSL Common Spirit Health Studios. 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
3: And Alex Keery.
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4: All right, welcome back. This is KSL Brightside of Ethan Miller. I've got John Clyde here with me, filling in for Alex Keery. We'll see Alex again on Monday.
5: Looking forward to it.
4: But it's been kind of fun this week, working with a few different people and, you know.
5: Yeah, no, it's been awesome coming in. Yeah, my old stomping grounds here at KSL. So
4: it's been fun being back. Huh?
5: Yeah, it's been a lot of fun.
4: It's interesting how different it is, but it's also kind of the same.
5: Yeah, well, what's funny is, so worked here in the building for several years, have continued to write for them over the years, but not as a full, you know, time right. employee here in the company. But yeah, it was a weird sense of excitement and a little bit of like stress and panic, like of remembering like, oh, here goes the news day.
4: Yeah.
5: Like,
4: yeah,
5: what are
4: yeah.
5: we going to run into today? Like, yeah. what kind of nonsense are we going to deal with?
4: Yeah. Yeah. For sure. For sure. Well, let me tell you, I learned a few things about, I told you I was going to look up the peanut butter floor.
5: Yeah.
4: Okay. Which was the brainchild of a Dutch artist, Wim T. Schippers. And there is an installation. This is in the news because there was an installation in the Netherlands at a museum in his honor. And it is basically 100 pounds of peanut butter spread across the floor.
5: That's a lot of peanut butter.
4: And he actually did the very first peanut butter floor. There have been a few of these. He did the very first peanut butter floor in 1969 in a gallery in Lenersloot.
5: Well done.
4: It was later redone in 1997 for a retrospective on the artist. And then again in a gallery in 2010. And then another museum in 2010 bought the concept and installed it in 2011. So it's not clear to me exactly how long any of these floors have lasted.
5: Stayed around.
4: And it's not clear to me whether... I think it's obviously not the same floor. Because it says they bought the concept, which means they probably installed their own peanut butter floor.
5: Yeah.
4: In 2011. And the museum director said it was, quote, one of the most important acquisitions made in 2010.
5: 2010 was a slow year.
4: I guess. The purchase price was not officially disclosed, but it was reportedly over 100,000 euros.
5: Okay, for peanut butter. And if anybody's curious, Ethan, he does. During the breaks, he looks up all this stuff. That's why he doesn't talk to me. It's really uncomfortable during the breaks. We don't say anything to one another.
4: I just want to make... I'm not trying to ice you out. I'm just trying to keep you on your toes.
5: You're professional, man.
4: I want to make sure when the microphone is open, you are...
5: I have no idea what you're about to throw at me.
4: So, I don't know. I like the peanut butter floor. I like the idea as an art piece. I'm super curious how long it lasts.
5: I'm also curious, like, how much did the peanut butter itself cost? Like, that much peanut butter to lay out there.
4: A lot.
5: It's not cheap.
4: No, it's not cheap. And I mean, it's probably labor intensive.
5: Yeah.
4: I wonder if when it's time to get it all up, you just invite everyone to bring crackers.
5: Just go for it. A bunch of Ritz.
4: Come have peanut butter.
5: Mm-hmm.
4: All right, that's enough of that. Next up, YouTube this week, YouTube and Meta, we found out this week, have launched an appeal of a verdict against them. It was a landmark case, KGM versus Meta et al., where they found Meta and YouTube liable for intentionally designing addictive features that harm children's mental health. The plaintiff is a 20-year-old woman who filed a lawsuit in 2023 when she was just 17. They got a resolution this year against Meta and Google. And the courts agreed with the 20-year-old woman saying, yes, they did this on purpose. She said that this engineered addiction caused her to develop severe depression, chronic anxiety, body dysmorphia, and suicidal thoughts. And I think that those are definitely the effects of social media. I know why Google and Meta are appealing this, and I hope they're not successful.
5: I get behind this 100%.
17: It's just crazy.
5: I have my issues with social media. Having worked in marketing for a long time, like, you know, people are always looking at ways to manipulate, you know, to get you. I used to joke that when I worked here with KSL.com and we were writing original stories, and it was a joke, I promise everybody. But I said, like, my goal, if I'm doing a good job, I'm wasting your time at work.
17: Because you're reading
5: my stuff, and then you want to read something else, and then you want to read something else,
17: yeah.
5: But with this social media stuff, they're doing it for a reason to get you locked into this. I mean, those shorts. The reason they're doing the shorts is because mm-hmm. they've shown, like, it changes the brain chemistry of these kids on how they're doing stuff. And like my own son right now, like, it's not social media, but it's similar. But he has a group of friends, and it's great. They're good kids. And they will literally be together and then say, like, hey, let's go home and go play this game.
17: Yeah.
5: And they literally can't play on the same, like, the company has figured out, like, I'm not going to let them play on the same console, because now I get to sell five versions of this game.
17: Yep.
5: Five different consoles, but we're going to separate them.
17: Yeah.
5: You know, and I think there's so much of this, and it causes all these problems. I'm a proponent for this. I'm behind it. I'm with you. I hope they don't win that appeal.
17: I think we need so many changes here, and we need fewer people. We need fewer people on social media and zero people under age 18 on social media. I think at this point it needs to be like alcohol. We are so right about alcohol in young people. Your brain is still developing and you can't do it. You got to be an adult. And I think it in the same way, we need to do the same thing with social media. With social media, we need to say, hey, your brains are still developing. Go knock yourself out once you're an adult. But for now, you're going to be protected from this. And I think it makes sense for us to do that. And I'm a little bit mystified why we can do such a good job insisting on alcohol. But when it comes to social media, we just are suddenly, well, I don't know, the terms and conditions. Oh gosh. Yeah,
5: we can't take that away from them.
17: I mean, I'd really hate to regulate, Facebook. But and it's... It's just this crazy. It's just I don't understand it. I don't understand why we can't be more insistent here in protecting our young people.
5: Well, and I think for good reason. We're like, everybody is behind protecting kids, keeping them safe. You said, like the alcohol thing, right? There's so many things like that where it's like, we got to do everything to protect our kids. We got to think about their future. We got to think about their mental health and their well-being. But If it's TikTok, like, I can't take that away from them, you know? Like, how else are they supposed to know what's going on with friends or whatever it might be? It's like, no. And I know, again, whenever I say this kind of stuff, my kids roll their eyes like, Dad, you're so old. But I, you know, didn't have a phone, didn't have social media, like, figured it out.
17: Yeah.
5: Figured it out. Yeah.
17: But I just think everyone should think about this. This young woman says that this engineered addiction, and I think she's right to describe it like that. We are these products are engineered to be addicting to us. They cause her to develop severe depression, chronic anxiety, body dysmorphia, and suicidal thoughts. And I think all of us who are or have been social media users, we should recognize that and say, yes, okay, I think this is real.
5: Yeah.
17: And boy, this is serious stuff. It's serious stuff.
5: I think it's very rare that you can jump onto social media and go and scroll and scroll and scroll and then walk away from it feeling good about yourself.
17: Feeling good in any way.
5: Yeah.
17: And it doesn't have to be bad content.
5: No.
17: I didn't, when I was on social media, I didn't need bad or dark content to have it introduce a darkness into my day and into my psyche.
5: Yeah.
17: It didn't need to be dark content. It just needed to be there.
5: Yeah. It can be super happy, uplifting stuff, but all of a sudden you're comparing yourself to this lifestyle or whatever it might be. Like I think it's dangerous in so many different ways. And you talk about the emotional maturity of kids. I think as adults, there's a bunch of us that don't have the emotional maturity to sit there and scroll and spend all this time on there.
17: Yeah. I mean, I honestly think nationwide, make it 18. At 18 years old, you can have social media. Until then, no.
5: Yeah. And I'm behind it. I think one of the things that's hard too is, you know, these social media companies then they're like, oh, okay, like put in your age. I was like, well, that's pretty easy to get around.
17: I'm 90.
5: You know, or they, you know, kids just end up finding another workaround. Like kids are clever. Actually, I have a friend who his son got so clever about getting around certain parental controls that the company that did it called his parents and said, hey, can we talk to your son?
4: Oh, you're kidding.
5: Like, we would love to know how he got around this. Like, this is pretty amazing.
4: Well, send us a text. We've got to grab a break, but send us a text. We'd love to read some texts when we come back. Would you support a social media ban on teenagers? Basically saying, hey, in the U.S., if you want to be on social media, you got to wait till you're 18. That's my position, and I think we ought to take that seriously and do it. What do you think? 57500. We'd love to read those texts when we come back.
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4: All right, welcome back. I'm Ethan Millard. I've got John Clyde here with me. John Clyde is filling in for Alex Keery. Alex will be back on Monday. And we're taking your texts. Would you go for a social media ban for everyone 18 and under? Let's just say under 18. Everyone under 18.
5: I'm good with
4: social
5: it.
4: Media ban. You're good with it. I mean, I'm good with it. I'm actually like really super interested in it. Stephen Clearfield says, I say absolutely yes to a ban on all social media until 18 years of age, and please ban my wife from it as well.
5: It's a very specific bill.
4: All right, Steve, we'll get on it. could you imagine that going through Congress? Yeah. Everyone under 18, and
5: I have a writer here that I need to put in real quick.
4: Let me Steve's wife.
5: Steve from Clearfield's wife.
4: Steve from Clearfield. All right. And then Bob texted in. He said, and I thought this was an interesting question. How encompassing is the term social media? Is text and email considered social media? How about reading the news on my phone? What does the ban include? So that's a good question. So I would say text and email I would not consider those social media, and I wouldn't consider a news app social media either.
5: Yeah, I mean, if the news app, he's probably getting towards like comments, right?
4: What do you think? Do you think comments count as social media?
5: I don't know if they'd be social media. I don't always love comments for the sake of like the anonymity that goes into it, and then the liberties that people take with that. But when it comes to social media, I'm thinking more of the platforms specifically.
4: Yeah, but it's an interesting point though. Yeah. With the news, because commenting on the news definitely approaches social media.
5: Oh yeah,
4: like territory.
5: Well, and it's funny because you may not realize it, but my movie stuff, the amount of comments it gets and the amount of intense comments that write on those stories is kind of phenomenal, right? But you know, I'll read them sometimes out of like pure curiosity and just to kind of laugh at some of them, but the people that know each other, like they don't know each other, but they know that name. They've seen that guy's name.
4: Yeah.
5: You know, that handle. And so like from a perspective, even though that's the anonymous one, it is a social media platform in a lot
4: of
5: ways.
4: Yeah. Well, that's an interesting point. So anyway, keep those texts rolling in 575-00. Here's one. I support it wholeheartedly, but I question how it will be enforced.
5: Yeah.
4: And you definitely would have to put the responsibility on the social media companies.
5: Yeah. And how much of that response, how intense are they going to be about it?
4: Because we don't have retailers for here. Because when you look at like the alcohol ban for young people,
5: yeah,
4: which I think is a great comparison to social media, just in terms of harming kids when their brains are developing.
5: Yeah. And affecting their minds
4: and causing long term consequences, and early addictive behavior. The alcohol, keeping kids away from alcohol is largely on the retailers.
5: Mm-hmm.
4: You know, that's where you get it. In Utah, it's grocery stores and convenience stores for certain types of things, and the state liquor store for other types of things. So, and it's on them to keep kids away from it. We don't really have that in social media. It would have to be social media companies in some way. They would have to be required to.
5: I'm curious, just because as someone who doesn't drink, so I haven't done this, but like, do you have any idea from an online perspective, like if there are companies that are, you know, microbreweries or whatever that you can order online and have shipped to your home?
4: So there can be, but the state law still applies.
5: And I figured it did,
4: yeah.
5: But I just didn't know like how they enforce that specifically when you make the purchase.
4: That's a good question. And I think it must be, cause it'd be hard for the postal service.
5: Right.
4: I think it must be on the retailer again, or on the manufacturer at least, that, you know, if you put in Utah zip code, for example, then they'll decline the sale.
5: Interesting.
4: And that's easy to track, right? Cause all you would need is someone from the DABC to place an order. And if it's fulfilled, then they broke the law, right? So that would be an easy thing to track. You know what I wonder too is if you could use not internet service providers, cellular, mobile companies. So because we use so much so much of this is on our phones. Mm-hmm. I wonder if there's a place there also where we could say, hey, you know, Verizon or AT&T or whoever is,
5: right,
4: you know, doing this, or I don't know, someone else texted in, are watching YouTube shorts classified as social media? And I think absolutely.
5: I would say, yeah.
4: In fact, YouTube was a defendant in this lawsuit that kind of triggered this whole conversation, and they got nailed. I mean, between Meta and YouTube, they've got to pay this young woman $6 million. Wow. Which is a rounding error for those companies, right?
5: Absolutely.
4: I mean, they're going to find $6 million in the couch cushions. But I think they're appealing it not because they can't afford it. They're appealing it because they ultimately don't want to be responsible for this.
5: Yeah, they definitely don't want to accept guilt on that, right?
4: And yeah, absolutely. And so, but you know what I'm saying? Like, is there somewhere on the phone?
5: Yeah, because I'm curious because, for example, you know, with my coverage, it's in my name. And my 15-year-old daughter, she doesn't have a phone, but she has a watch. But that watch is accompanied, like that phone number is accompanied with her account on my account.
4: Right.
5: If that makes sense, right?
4: Yeah.
5: And so, yeah, there would be ways around that. Like if a kid sneaks and gets mom's iPad or whatever, you know, and that's what it's connected to. But I feel like this is coming from a guy that's like not a computer programmer. But at the end of the day, I'm like, there's got to be ways that we could track that and understand that.
4: Bob says DoorDash delivers alcohol, but not here. So again, state rule ultimately is going to apply.
5: Yeah.
4: So maybe we just make this a state thing, and should we just do this? Should we just ask the legislature and say, can we just do this?
5: They did the thing a few years ago where it came to like online sites that had pornography, where it made it different in states. And here, for example, was one of them.
4: Yeah.
5: Right.
4: They did. I think, and the legislature is not going to agree with me on this. But I think a lot of people will not agree with me on this. It's fine they did that. But I think that for our young people, social media is a bigger risk than pornography. That's my personal opinion. I know not everyone's going to agree with that. But if I had to pick between the two and they were going to say, we're going to make it a lot harder to do one or the other, I would say, let's please start with social media.
5: Ethan's computer just exploded with all the texts that just came in.
4: I'm going to get arrested when I leave.
5: Yeah. I would say agree or not agree on that. I think that we can agree on the fact that, like, we should be taking it just as serious.
4: At least as serious.
5: Yeah.
4: At least as seriously. Yeah. And so maybe if the legislature was, you know, able to move aggressively against porn, maybe they'd do something like this. But I do honestly think that I see social media as a bigger threat than pornography.
5: But I also think it's a part of the narrative in the sense where pornography often is pushed as this detrimental thing, you know, for kids. But social media is just like, oh, it's just what kids do.
4: Yes, that's exactly right. All the arguments for pornography were, hey, it's going to harm future relationships. It's changed the way they think about these important things. Mm-hmm. I mean, what? We're going to ignore social media, you know? We're going to identify all of these things, which we're right to identify, but then social media just gets a pass.
5: Yeah.
4: I think we're narrowing it down.
5: Yep, I would agree.
4: We got a text. In all honesty, I wouldn't mind a complete and total ban of social media. That's easy for me to say, too, because I'm not on social media at all.
5: Yeah, it's not affecting you too much, right?
4: But I would say, like, you know, setting aside the idea of a ban for an adult, I do think too many adults are on social media. We're going to pause right now. We've got some breaking news. We've got Sim Gill, District Attorney Sim Gill, now up at the microphone to talk about the stabbing at Valley Fair Mall.
0: Our office is in the process of filing two counts of attempted aggravated murder and one count of first-degree felonies, one count of restricted possession of a dangerous weapon, a third-degree felony against one Peter Michael Larson. And before I talk about that a little bit, I want to also thank the great efforts of the West Valley City Police Department and their detectives and our prosecution team. It is imperative to recognize that these are allegations only And there is a presumption of innocence that applies here, and it applies to Mr. Larson, and Mr. Larson is presumed to be innocent of these offenses. We are basing the filing of our charges on the filing probable cause as established by the efforts of Detective Feuer from the West Sub Valley Police Department and on the information collected by the West Valley Police Department. The statement of West Valley Police Officer Mock that on July 13th, 2026, officers were dispatched on a report of someone being stabbed at Valley Fair Mall at 3601 South Constitution Boulevard in Salt Lake County. Upon arrival, Peter Michael Larson was in custody. SS, who is was one of the victims, was located near a kiosk lying on the floor covered in blood. SS was transported to the hospital in Delta condition with multiple stab wounds. The statement of DV, a witness, that she works at a kiosk near the incident, and DV stated that a bald man approached SS and began stabbing SS without stopping. DV stated that people tried to help SS, but the bald man wouldn't stop, so people began to throw items at him to try to get him to stop. And SS was just sitting there, not doing anything, never acted angry or aggressive towards the bald man. The statement of NP, another witness, that he and his wife were at the mall when they heard someone scream. NP stated that he was a male in blue clothing attacking another male with a knife. NP stated that he didn't know what caused the altercation. Multiple people, including NP, attempted to restrain the male with the knife. NP stated that he was positioned in front of the suspect while another person held him from behind. NP attempted to grab the knife from the suspect's hand, but the suspect twisted the knife towards NP's wrist. NP punched the suspect and told him to drop the knife. NP stated that after the third punch, the suspect dropped to the ground unconscious and released the knife. NP described the knife as a black pocket knife with a short blade, possibly with brass knuckles attached. The statement of LN, another witness, that she was working in a store in the mall near the incident. LN stated that she was at the cash register when she heard screaming. LN stated that she looked out and saw a man stabbing SS. SS was defending himself with his hands, and only the male with the knife had a weapon. SS was screaming and telling him to stop. LN ran to help and began throwing things at the person stabbing SS. Then two other people stepped in and stopped the man with the knife. The statement of PB, another witness, that he was inside Bath and Body Works when he heard screaming. PB observed a male, later identified as Larson, holding a knife that had a brass knuckle handle, black in color, with approximately 4-inch blade. Larson held the knife in his right hand and was stabbing SS all over his body. SS was on his knees attempting to grab Larson during the attack. PB approached Larson and told him to stop stabbing SS. PB then grabbed Larson's wrist, holding the knife, and restrained Larson with his other hand. PB instructed bystanders to grab the knife from Larson's hand. Larson refused multiple commands to drop the knife. PB stated that when Larson would not release the knife, another bystander struck Larson, knocking him out. The statement of SS, the victim, that he was working at a kiosk in Valley Fair Mall when Larson approached him asking for water. SS told Larson he didn't have a separate water available. Larson then asked SS where he was from, and SS responded, India. Larson asked SS if he was a Muslim, and SS confirmed that he was. Larson then said, quote, everything is like Jesus Christ, end quote, and then began stabbing SS. SS stated that Larson stabbed him in the neck and chest two to three times. SS attempted to stop Larson during the attack and got cut on his hand. SS confirmed that Larson did not take anything from him and did not demand anything. SS had approximately a dozen stab wounds to his body. SS had a wound to his scalp, multiple wounds on the front and back of his chest, and had a fractured scapula. The majority of the wounds were onto the left side of his chest and left arm. SS had laceration on his hand, forearms, and damage to his tendons. An X-ray showed fluid in SS's chest, and hospital staff were unsure if the blood that drained into his chest, or it was blood that drained into his chest, or if his heart was cut and was bleeding. The statement of WM, who is the second victim in this matter, that he is a friend with SS, just as a side note, he was just coincidentally there, and he knew SS, and he was friends with the victim. That that he is friends with the SS. SS stated stated that he was at the mall, and he heard WM stated that he was at the mall, and he heard SS's voice. He heard SS yelling for God and for his mother. WM saw people rushing away and saw SS being held by the neck and being stabbed. WM rushed to help SS, and while attempting to get Larson off SS, he was also cut on the left arm by Larson. WM stated that when Larson was being restrained by other males, Larson pointed the knife at WM and said, "You are next," quote, "You are next," end quote. Post-Miranda, Larson was asked to explain what happened. Larson said that he planned the night before to go to the mall to make an exhibition of Muslims and hopefully be a catalyst so people would rid the country of Muslims. Larson stated that he drove his rode his scooter to Valley Fair Mall, and he chose the location because he knew there were Muslims there. Larson went to the movie theater and watched the movie until the shops opened. After the movie, Larson went. Larson stated that he purchased a knife described as having finger holes like a brass knuckle with an American flag design on it. Larson stated that he knew the victim was Muslim because he had lived near the area and had spoken with him before. Larson went to the victim's kiosk and chose the victim because he was able to reach at the reach him at the kiosk as he was sitting back in his chair. Larson stated that he has never killed anyone before, and he was going to kill SS. Larson said his plan was to decapitate SS and throw his head down the hallway as a sign that the country would not be overruled by Muslims. Larson also stated that he wanted to eat SS's heart to make it something very dramatic. Larson stated that he wanted to do something extreme that would cause people to rise up and take the country back. Larson stated that after the stabbing, he planned to stand there and wait to be arrested. Larson said that if he could go from one Muslim to another in close proximity, he would have killed as many as possible. Larson stated that he wanted his actions to be a catalyst to get people motivated to revolt against what he called a Muslim infestation. Larson stated that Muslims do not blend well with the community because they come in waves and want everyone to be a part of them. And if not, they will take everybody over. Larson stated that

0: felony and committed in either prison or in Utah or an equivalent correctional institute, and that he is therefore a habitual offender, so we give the habitual offender notification. Furthermore, in the charging document, we have requested, consistent with our statutory requirement, that there be a motion for no bail hold on this defendant. We do it on the following grounds. The defendant is now charged with a felony while on parole for a felony conviction in cases 221-906-6835 and 211-911-428, and there is a substantial evidence to support the current charges. The defendant is further charged with two first-degree felonies, and based upon the above probable cause statement, there is substantial evidence supporting the charges and clear and convincing evidence that the defendant would constitute a substantial danger to any other individual or community, or is likely to flee the jurisdiction of the court if released on bail. In this case, we further point out that the defendant made a decision to go to the mall to kill Muslims. On the day of the incident, the defendant rode his scooter to Valley Fair Mall. After watching a movie, he purchased a knife from a shop in the mall and went up to the victim, who was sitting on his kiosk in a chair. The victim and the defendant conversed for a while, and after the victim confirmed he was Muslim, the defendant began stabbing the victim. Bystanders stepped in to get the defendant off the victim. Another victim, a friend of the stabbed victim, was cut in the process, and when the defendant looked at him, he pointed the knife at him and told him he was next. The defendant stated in his post-Miranda interview that he believes that he is a catalyst and that he intends to kill Muslims. The defendant talked at length of ridding the country of Muslims, and while he never has tried to kill someone before, felt that if this was necessary.
1: If you're just tuning in, we're listening to District Attorney, Salt Lake County District Attorney Sim Gill, reviewing charges that they're filing against the suspect in the stabbing attack at Valley Fair Mall. And it sounds like he's kind of wrapping up this information. Let's listen in for just another moment.
0: The defendant also, the family member said, the defendant also has racist views on Mexican and African-American people, and the defendant poses a substantial danger to the community if released, and has the potential to cause harm to others. So based on the serious nature of the allegations and the substantial danger the defendant has demonstrated he poses to the community, we're requesting that he be also held without bail. With that, I'm happy to answer some limited questions. Yeah.
1: Okay, we're going to dip out here, but oh my goodness, John, this was astonishing information. I just cannot believe what I just heard. This suspect at the Valley Fair stabbing, he stabbed this man who we knew was a Muslim. We knew that ahead of time.
2: Well, and even said that he sat down and spoke with him to confirm the fact that he was a Muslim.
1: And then started stabbing him. And then afterwards, he told police that, and this was after he'd been Mirandized, they pointed this out, that his plan was ultimately to decapitate this man, trying to send a message, and he's trying to prompt other Americans to rise up against Muslims. But just, I can't even believe it. His plan was to go and kill as many Muslims as he could, and that's why he chose Valley Fair Mall. When you go to Valley Fair Mall, there's a lot of different kinds of people. It's in a part of Salt Lake where it's a very diverse community, and so you walk in there and you will see people from many, many different backgrounds.
2: Right.
1: And that's part of that. You know what makes that that part of the valley so cool, but I couldn't believe it when he said he was ultimately trying to decapitate these people.
2: Yeah, sitting here listening to it, both of us, like, our eyes just getting wider and wider as he kept going down that. It was crazy.
1: So the district attorney has also said that they're going to seek enhanced penalties for hate crime, obvious, but also for habitual offender, because apparently this man has a history of committing violent felonies.
2: Yeah, and they said because of the violent nature of what he did, what he's done in the past, they're also requesting that there be no bail as well.
1: I mean, obviously no bail. I mean, just incredible. So Sim Gill saying that they're charging this man with two counts of attempted aggravated murder. And then I guess we'll probably learn more about the enhanced penalties that they're going to be seeking as well, the habitual offender and hate crime. But just I couldn't believe some of this information that the district attorney

0: when he rolled out. I mean, I just...
1: Yeah, and the fact that this guy was giving it up voluntarily after knowing, you know, the Miranda rights and everything else.
0: It was also interesting to hear the district attorney describe the people nearby that came to help.
1: Yeah.
0: And that was cool. One of them actually was injured, and it sounds like he was injured fairly seriously right. in his attempt to kind of help try disarm help. This guy. And so there were apparently, and I mean, obviously a lot of people are going to run away, yeah. but a lot of people also ran to it and tried to help this man. And boy, I can't believe it. We've got to grab a quick break. When you come back though, we're going to share as many details as we can from this astonishing press conference that Sim Gill, the Salt Lake County District Attorney, has held on the shocking details of that stabbing at the Valley Fair Mall. We'll be right back.
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0: All right, welcome back. You're listening to KSL Brightside. I'm Ethan Millett. I've got John Clyde here, and this is our last segment, John. We're about to pass it over to the afternoon news with Jeff Kaplan.
1: We made it.
0: We did it. We did it. You and I did it. We filled 3 hours somehow. 1 hour of a stream on YouTube and 2 hours here on KSL News Radio, and job's nearly done. But our last task here is a little bit of a challenging one, because just before the break, we took a press conference with Salt Lake County District Attorney Sim Gill. And Sim Gill announced that he was going to charge, his office is going to charge, let me get his name here. I have it right here. He's going to charge Peter Michael Larson with two counts of attempted aggravated murder. They're also going to be looking at enhanced penalties for hate crime and habitual offender, because Larson also has a history of violent felonies. Now, this is the stabbing at Valley Fair Mall. It was just a couple of days ago where this man, Larson, walked into the mall, started chatting with someone, found out he was a Muslim, and then started stabbing him, attacking him. And we found out during this press conference that he told police in his interview that he was trying to decapitate the victim.
1: Yeah.
0: His intent was to stab or kill, hurt as many Muslims as he could at that mall at once, and let himself be arrested because he was trying to provoke an uprising against Muslims, because he described them as trying to take over. Mm-hmm. And so his goal was to try and get Americans to wake up, and this was how he was going to do it. But I was so astonished to hear that his intention was ultimately to decapitate this man. My jaw hit the floor.
1: Yeah. No, it was shocking enough to hear everything that was going on and just the reason he said he did it. But then when he started getting into the details of what his ultimate goal was, what he was actually trying to do, it was just...
0: The line that he used with police was that he was trying to help Americans take our country back. That was the line he used, which I didn't love hearing that line in this context. That's not fun to hear. The victim... who, and I guess I'm not exactly sure kind of how to tiptoe around this, because I know that the victim's name has been published in the media. The district attorney is used only his initials, didn't identify him by name. So I'm going to let the afternoon news figure out exactly that, how that's kind of beyond.
1: That's not a bright side problem.
0: I'm a talk show guy. You know, I'm not a news guy really. So I'm going to let them figure out exactly how that works. But the victim, though, is a young man, but he's also a young dad. He has two small children and a wife. He's the breadwinner for the family, and he is not insured, which is extremely common for young families in Utah to not be able to carry insurance because the employers don't offer it.
1: Yeah.
0: And or at least don't give you enough hours to enroll you, which I know is a common thing that happens,
1: right,
0: where they keep your hours just under that threshold.
1: Yeah.
0: And so I'm sure, and I hope that we get a chance to learn if there's a way that the community can kind of step in and help this family. I hope that that's the case.
1: I take a look again. I feel like I, maybe not. It might have been on another story that we were talking about earlier about a GoFundMe page, but I realized it was about the Bear Lake.
0: Oh, the woman in Bear Lake.
1: They did have a GoFundMe page.
0: Yeah. I haven't seen anything yet on any kind of effort for this family. Hopefully he's got good people around
1: support
0: him,
1: network
0: good
1: there.
0: Community.
1: Yeah,
0: I would imagine that. I would imagine that he does. He had at least someone who I was identified as a personal friend of his was there nearby and helped to intervene and helped to disarm the attacker, Larson.
1: Well, and I find it interesting. He said, "I wanted to provoke Americans to stand up, right, or whatever it might be." And there's a part of me that's like, "Well, you did in a way where We showed what it means to actually be an American and these people that stepped in to help out.
0: I'll tell you what. I think that stepping in and defending a man who is being attacked.
1: Defenseless.
0: I think that is a more American thing to do than to try and attack a Muslim to, quote, take our country back.
1: Absolutely.
0: I think that seems... he's being charged with two counts of attempted aggravated murder. And I mean, at this point, this guy can't be let out of jail again. KSL published some of his backstory for this perpetrator. He was shot in 2022 by Salt Lake City police officers because he pointed a shotgun at officers and threatened to shoot firefighters who had responded to a fire. I mean, this guy, I mean, at this point, he stays in prison, right?
1: Yeah. You'd think.
0: Well, and I think that's part of why Sim Gill is prosecuting, has indicated he's going to prosecute it the way he has. Not only are they charging him with two counts of attempted aggravated murder, but they're going to do enhanced penalties. They're looking for enhanced penalties for being a habitual offender and for hate crime.
1: Yeah.
0: Because he stabbed him, and he confessed. He said, I did this because he was a Muslim. I wanted to decapitate him. I wanted to do this so that Americans would rise up and take their country back.
1: It appears that already, in addition to those charges, that he's already been charged with a prohibited person in possession of a weapon, which is also a third degree felony.
0: There you go.
1: As well.
0: Steve texted in and I got a link from Corey and I got some information from Steve. Apparently there is a GoFundMe site for that. And Steve says they've raised up over a couple hundred grand already, he thinks. That's his memory. So, and then Corey, thanks so much for that link. I appreciate it. And let me see here. Yeah, it's a GoFundMe. So that information is probably, I mean, I can't give you the link because I'm not going to just read the link over the air, but is it on the KSL article? I'm not sure.
1: It's not on the most updated
0: charges. Corey says she Googled it, so. Okay. All right. Well, I bet if you Google it, you can find it if you want to, you know, jump in and do that. And also, I want to make a disclaimer here, too. We're very familiar with how GoFundMe works. I cannot guarantee you that any money you give will go to where it's supposed to go. But we do know that GoFundMe is part of how some of these things work. Yep. And as part of that, it can be part of that community effort to try and help a family, because you can only imagine how frightened this family must be with two small children, the father, the husband, the sole breadwinner, now in the hospital fighting for his life.
1: Yeah, with no insurance to help cover
0: with it. With no insurance. So they've raised a couple hundred thousand dollars, but I'm going to tell you, they will blow through that really fast.
1: That price tag is going to be more than that.
0: Yeah, they'll blow through that so dang fast. Gosh, just so, that's so frightening. And you know, it just, I don't know.
1: Yeah, it's sobering. It's frustrating.
0: You know, it's, I'll tell you what I think. And I honestly believe this. So I believe in cycles. This world is a wheel. Day to night. Summer, fall, winter, spring, summer. Around the sun. Right, once a year around the sun, and the moon around the earth. Right, it's just everything is cycles, and I think those are reflected in society too. And I think that right now we are just in a really weird spot, and I'm confident we're going to cycle out of it. You know, this attack with a guy stabbing a Muslim, trying to cut his head off to take our country, so that he can take our country back. This somehow fits the times. It's extreme. It's terrible. This is also kind of where we are. We're kind of living through this right now, and we'll cycle out of it. We have to. We'll cycle out of it.
1: And I agree that it's cyclical, but I also think it's important to point out that while this may be the loudest thing in the room right now, it's still important to remember, like, there is a lot of good, a lot of great things going on, a lot of great people that are doing things as well.
0: So. That's really well said. John Clyde filling in for Alex Keery. We're going to pass this baton to the afternoon news and Jeff Kaplan. Alex will be back on Monday. Have a great weekend, everybody.
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11: Good afternoon. It's 3 o'clock at KSL News Radio. I'm Jeff Kaplan. We're at 90 degrees. KSL's top story. Breaking news on KSL. Prosecutors say the man accused in the stabbing at Valley Fair Mall was hoping to start a nationwide movement targeting Muslims. KSL News Radio's Becky Bruce live with the update. Becky?
12: Jeff, Salt Lake County DA Sim Gill announced felony charges today against Peter Michael Larson. Two counts of attempted aggravated murder and one count of having a weapon as a restricted person. But it's what we're learning with these charges that I have to warn you may be really hard for some listeners to hear.
13: Larson said his plan was to decapitate SS and throw his head down the hallway.
12: And Gill says Larson is accused of plotting beyond one victim.
13: Larson said that he planned the night before to go to the mall to make an exhibition of Muslims and hopefully be a catalyst so people would rid the country of Muslims.
12: Gill said if Larson is convicted, the motivation for the attack, hate, would likely be considered at sentencing. Becky Bruce, KSL News Radio.
11: And we're now hearing from that kiosk worker who was stabbed at Valley Fair Mall. We're hearing from him for the first time from his hospital room. KSL News Radio's Heather Peterson joining us live with details. Heather?
14: Jeff, in the video, you can see the victim, Sohel, with a large bandage on his chest. He also had stitches in at least three places across his chest, shoulder, and back from those 29 stab wounds. His support system said Sohel has also just gone through hand surgery where six tendons were repaired. Doctors told him it's going to be a six-month recovery followed by physical therapy. And on top of all that...
15: And the doctors are closely monitoring him, his heart, and hopefully he'll get well soon.
14: More than $330,000 have already raised to be donated to Sohel and his family through a GoFundMe, saying he doesn't have health insurance. So even though he was still in the throes of recovery from surgery, he managed to say,
16: thanks to each and every person who has helped me in this critical condition.
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11: KSL News Time 302. More breaking news. State regulators have just revoked the license of Provo Canyon School's Provo campus. It's the troubled teen facility accused of abuse and mistreatment. The Department of Health and Human Services says the facility has a month to end all operations. The school has two campuses in Utah. The license for the Springville location was revoked last week. In its announcement, DHHS says no child should be hurt in a program meant to protect them. KSL News Time 303. Our top national story. The U.S. has expanded its attacks against Iran, hitting more bridges, energy sites, and collapsing a tower at a key Iranian port. News Nation's Jessica Cardalia has details.
17: Night six of continued attacks between the two countries. For the first time in this latest phase of the conflict, strikes are reaching toward Tehran. That's the capital of Iran. Iran, meanwhile, continues to retaliate by attacking neighboring countries that have U.S. military sites. And one of Kuwait's power generation and water desalination stations was hit early this morning.
11: Iranian officials say recent U.S. strikes killed dozens of people and wounded hundreds. And while you see these videos of missile strikes all over social media, the president is now talking about peace.
18: President Trump has suggested that they are still trying to talk with Iran. Some Iranian officials have indicated that the door to diplomacy does remain open. But the problem is right now, both sides don't seem willing to compromise, and they seem to believe that escalating can force the other side to move towards compromising and negotiations.
11: ABC's Patrick Reville in London. Utah Valley University has unanimously appointed the school's next president. The job goes to Utah native Dr. John Anderson.
19: Thank you for the opportunity to join the UVU team. We cannot wait to get started.
11: Dr. Anderson was recently president of Penn West University. He'll take on the new role at UVU a month before the anniversary of Charlie Kirk's murder. At Weber State University, they're giving out college credits for real-life experience. It's a change that's saving the student body millions. The story from KSL News Radio's Alexandria Bonilla.
20: During the 2024-25 school year, 3,400 students used the prior learning assessments and earned more than 27,000 credits. That's more than $7 million saved in tuition costs. The university says it wants students to be able to use their life experience or prior education to work towards their degree. That could mean testing a second language or testing their knowledge gained from a technical school.
11: Several departments are embracing the tool, like criminal justice, automotive tech, computer science, dance, music, and even some others. St. George has just received a $23 million federal grant to build two I-15 underpasses, the city says. They're going to begin construction in the fall on 400 East and 900 South. St. George Mayor Jimmy Hughes says the underpasses will give people a safe way to cross the interstate, and it'll ease congestion. Speaking of which, time for First Look Traffic. 306 at KSL, Ricky Meese is standing by, and it's Friday. Is the rush on?
2: It's Friday, and the rush is on. We already have two crashes coming from Utah County into Salt Lake County, northbound I-15, near the point of the mountain. Also, a crash causing delays. This is in Weber County, northbound I-15, near 24th Street in Ogden. Ricky Meese in the KSL Traffic Center.
11: Thanks, Ricky. My minute of news is on the way. Next, stay right here.
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11: 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One small step for man, one giant, we know. But listen to the first word spoken from the lunar surface on the second trip to the moon. Astronaut Pete Conrad from Apollo 12 jumped 4 feet down the ladder to the surface. Might have been a small step for Neil Armstrong, but a long one for me. See, all casual. 5 months after Apollo 11, the drama was gone. People were losing interest.
24: Yesterday, all my troubles seemed so far away.
11: On this 50th anniversary, almost completely forgotten are the folks who were bored by the space program. I mean, some Americans shrugged their shoulders, indifferent to the achievement, embittered by the expenditure. Their frustration with the billions burned up on the launch pad was best summarized in song by jazz artist Gil Scott-Heron.
25: A rat done bit my sister Nell with Whitey on the moon. Her face and arms began to swell and Whitey's on the moon. I can't pay no doctor bills, but Whitey's on the moon. 10 years from now, I'll be paying still while Whitey's on the moon.
11: This song is rarely heard for obvious reasons, but it was featured in First Man, the Neil Armstrong movie that came out last October.
25: I think I'll send these doctor bills. Air mail special.
11: The drumbeat of history proved that Apollo 11 was America's finest hour. A celebration of our greatest minds, our bold imaginations, and
25: to Whitey on the moon.
11: Our limited attention spans. After 6 moon landings, tens of millions of Americans wondered why we're spending so much on space with so much suffering at home. The economy was bad, and the NASA budget was cut sharply. The winds of change swept America, and we never went back. But that wind doesn't blow on the dusty lunar surface. The footprints from Neil Armstrong's small step still sit untouched, as if we were there just yesterday. Mm-hmm.
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11: It's the 57th anniversary. We have emergency traffic here on Earth. We're brought to you by UCCU. You deserve to love where you bank. Here's Ricky Meese.
2: This is the same spot where we had emergency traffic and a crash blocking traffic last night. It's northbound I-15 in Weber County near Riverdale Road. It's over towards the left. But we have traffic stacked up and backed up into Sunset, so trying to go north through Roy and Riverdale is just a challenge right now. Right now, you're seeing a clear drive northbound Highway 89 if you want to use that as an alternate. Also, extremely heavy traffic southbound I-15 coming through Marriott Slaterville down to Ogden, where we do have another crash affecting traffic near 24th Street. Again, it could be blocking. It's a little bit out of the camera's view. We'll keep an eye on it, though, and see how it continues to cause a problem for drivers. Then, Salt Lake County drivers, you have your typical delays that have already set in. Southbound I-15 between 53rd South in Murray into Draper. Eric?
4: Already have some southbound slowdowns over getting onto SR-36 in Tooele County. This actually is backing up onto I-80 a little bit to get on that exit ramp. Once you get into Lake Point, start your voyage down through Stansberry, Erta, down to Tooele. Everything looks good. In Utah County, I-15 looks great except for some northbound slowing already starting at Thanksgiving Point, and that's going to stretch up to Point of the Mountain. We had a crash over on Bangor Highway in West Valley City at 2400 South, but they just cleared that, so that's good news if you're heading northbound. Head to Logan for a refreshingly unexpected getaway. Charming downtown, recreation by day, and standing ovations by night. 156 live performances this summer. Explore Logan. Eric Butler in the KSL Traffic Center.
5: It'll be another partly to mostly cloudy day across northern Utah, and we have a better shot for a couple of storms to roll over the southern half of the Wasatch Front. Best chance for these storms to move through will be later in the afternoon and through the evening. Not everybody will see a storm, but we're hopeful that finally a part of the Wasatch Front will get some measurable rainfall. Highs today stay hot in the mid-90s. From the KSL Weather Center, I'm Devin Mishuli.
11: 90 degrees in Salt Lake City. So where did it go? I lost this important audio file this afternoon. I think I deleted it, didn't know what to do, and you know, help me out. Honorary IT guy and Morning Arrow DJ John Smith, he's coming up with music in a minute, in just a moment. This is Utah's news, traffic, and weather station.
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11: NPS, where are you? In Salt Lake City, right?
8: Yes, I'm in Salt Lake with my friend Igor. How you doing?
26: I'm doing great, Amanda. So happy to see you.
8: So good to see you. You have some really fun hats. Two different styles of hats that are celebrating that international competition right now where the announcer says, goal! These are fantastic.
26: They're the original licensed, and they are only $17.49, and we have a few left.
8: Oh, wow, that's wonderful. I know you have clothes on sale today, too. Some people are starting to do their back-to-school shopping.
26: Yes, back-to-school. We have incredible, and we have Christmas in July.
8: Christmas in July? What's that?
26: Yes, we do. Christmas. Some people love Christmas so much. So we have Christmas trees and we have decorations and everything.
8: Oh my gosh, that's wonderful. I need to do more of that. Yes. Plus you have art supplies and things. I mean, all kinds of things that we're getting ready to buy this year.
26: Yes, across the street we have air conditioning units for 30% off. Great prices and 30% off.
8: You can have the savings at all of the NPS stores.
26: Yes.
8: All right. NPS stores, there are four locations. There are two in Salt Lake here at 1600 South Empire Road, one in Layton and one in Orem.
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11: 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The three things you need to know this hour first.
1: Prosecutors say the man accused of stabbing someone at Valley Fair Mall because of his Muslim faith was hoping to inspire anti-Muslim sentiment nationwide. I'm KSL News Radio's Becky Bruce.
11: Second, Beaver County is suffering from a loss of tourism dollars. County leaders say the Cottonwood fire has led to cancellations at hotels and campgrounds. It's going to affect their county, they say, for years to come. Third, our biggest traffic trouble spot.
2: It's I-15 in Weber County. Two crashes causing big delays each direction on the northbound side. A crash of I-15 not far from Riverdale Road. It's been blocking traffic, causing big delays through Clearfield, and then southbound I-15. An accident near 24th Street. Left lane blocked, also heavy delays. Ricky Meese in the KSL Traffic Center.
9: Monsoonal storms continue to pop with temperatures in the 90s. I'm Kevin Eubank.
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10: From ABC News, I'm Wayne Cabot. Nighttime in the Gulf brings another round of American strikes on Iran, putting pressure on U.S. Gulf allies, where Iran is attacking back, and on global energy, as oil soars back above $87 a barrel. In an address last night to the nation, President Trump insisted that the war is going well. ABC's Louis Martinez says there's no end in sight.
12: There's no indication that the pace is going to slow down, and we're now 7 days in a row with multiple waves sometimes striking facilities around the Strait of Hormuz, and now even further inland into into that area then in southern Iran. But what we're seeing is the striking of dual-use targets. What does that mean? That means like civilian structures that could also be used militarily.
10: The U.S. expanding, hitting more bridges and energy sites in Iran, which is firing back with missiles into the mediator nation, Qatar, and also into Kuwait, damaging drinking water plants in that desert nation. The FDA says Taylor Farms is a potential source of the parasite that has sickened thousands across the country. Taylor Farms is removing iceberg lettuce from central Mexico from the U.S. market. The CDC says bagged lettuce is safe to eat. Still, says a former CDC chief medical officer, Dr. Deb Howry.
13: We need to continue to, you know, wash vegetables very thoroughly, particularly lettuce at this time.
10: President Trump saying in a social media post that the U.S. will hold Canada responsible for the wildfires. This response from Doug Ford, the premier of Ontario.
15: They don't understand that Ontario is twice the size of Texas. And unfortunately, these fires that have happened in the U.S. every single year, we're there to support our great U.S. neighbors. And it's unfortunate they want to politicize this when people's lives are on the line.
10: Trump says Canada isn't maintaining its forests. 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
16: Hey, I'm John Smith from 103.5 The Arrow, and this is Music News in a Minute. Solo artist Lorde is calling out Spotify over their AI-generated song descriptions after one of her songs was incorrectly described as a live performance. Spotify says the feature is still in beta mode and they pull information from articles across the internet, but they fix mistakes when they're found. In the meantime, I think Spotify should just describe all the Lorde songs as the one that's not Royals. Meanwhile, wildfire smoke from Canada is changing some concert plans, especially if you were planning on seeing the Black Keys and Creed this year. Both were forced to postpone outdoor shows on Thursday because of poor air quality. The Black Keys were going to be in Chicago. They moved it indoors in the fall. Creed's Minnesota show had to be rescheduled for September, and Bush was canceled altogether. And finally, will Rush play the Las Vegas Sphere? Rush is reportedly in talks for a residency at the Sphere, according to the Las Vegas Sun. They say the band has been discussing a deal with the venue for some time, and that would add Rush to a growing list of major acts to perform at the high-tech venue, including U2, the Eagles, No Doubt, and Metallica. No official announcement has been made by the band or by the Sphere. That is Music News in a Minute here on KSL News Radio. I'm John Smith reporting.
11: 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Ricky, the latest?
2: A lot of trouble for Weber County drivers. We've got two crashes causing heavy delays each side of I-15. On the northbound side, the crash is not far from Riverdale Road. It's been blocking traffic, causing stop-and-go speeds past Roy into Sunset and almost Clearfield. Southbound I-15, a left lane blocked with a crash near 24th Street, Ogden. And now we have delays reaching into Far West. In Salt Lake County, we do want to give a mention that there is a portion of a road closure near Big Cottonwood Canyon. And this is on Wasatch Boulevard where the crash occurred. It's in between 6200 South Knutson's Corner and SR 190 at Cottonwood Canyon. Now, if you're traveling southbound I-15 in Salt Lake County, traffic filling in and slowing down southbound from on I-15 from 5300 South into Draper. Northbound I-15, some slowing from Bangor Highway up to the Southtown Mall. Eric?
4: And you guys still got a lot of slowing northbound I-15 heading out of Utah County, going up to Salt Lake County. It starts at Thanksgiving Point. Really slow going by SR 92 there. It was a crash reported there near a point in the mountain, so no doubt that has an effect on what's happening. But by the time you get up to the Bluffdale exit, you'll be back in decent rate of speed. Southbound 15 looking good throughout Utah County. It's a 30-minute drive from Point of the Mountain down to Santa Quinn. We do have some southbound slowing on Mountain View Corridor in Bluffdale. This is approaching Academy Parkway. Past that, everything looks good down past 2100 North to SR 73. 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Eric Butler in the KSL Traffic Center.
11: 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Kevin Eubank is here, and I would gather that you're watching for pop-up thunderstorms.
14: We definitely are. In fact, a severe a flash flood warning got issued for areas east of Beaver, again, because of the burn scar there on the Cottonwood Fire. Flooding is already happening. So about a half inch of rain in that area, sending mud flow and debris down those rivers. So again, this is just par for the course. It's going to be this way the next couple of days. We've got a little thunderstorm east of Heber City right now, one just off west of Spanish Fork, and then down through central southern Utah, some moderate thunderstorms bringing rain once again to Bryce Canyon, east of Beaver and Milford, and over towards Bryan Head. Tonight, lows will be in the 70s. We'll have partly cloudy skies on Saturday. There will be some dark clouds in the afternoon and a slight pop-up thunderstorm chance south and east of Salt Lake. So Utah County up into Wasatch and Heber area, as well as over into Summit County. Park City, not bad tomorrow with a chance of thunderstorms, but by Sunday, partly cloudy and 97 for the high. We're back to some more thunderstorms getting to the Wasatch by Monday, Tuesday, and Wednesday.
11: Sunday's definitely a dry day.
14: It looks good here in Salt Lake, but still flooding rains across southern Utah.
11: All right. Thanks a lot, Kevin. We appreciate it. Have a great weekend. 90 degrees, KSL News Time, 322.
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11: We are watching Utah's money, and Utah gas prices broke $4 a gallon this morning. We are up a penny from yesterday, 2 cents higher than the national average. Apple and Nvidia are battling for the title of most valuable company in the world. Nvidia was in the lead with a $4.8 trillion valuation, but today Apple passed the chip maker. On Wall Street, the Dow is down 406 points. The S&P fell 76 and the NASDAQ tumbled 361. KSL News Time 3:26. Off we go to NPS in Salt Lake City, and there we find Amanda Dixon. Hey.
8: Hello, Jeff. How are you? We're doing so good here at NPS, and this is where we are saving money on everything.
19: Yes.
8: Like,
19: we have at the entrance of the east side of the store, we have a tent.
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19: have
8: saw you seen that it? 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
8: oh, my
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8: gosh. 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
11: 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Ricky, what you got?
2: We are all jammed up in Weber County. If you are on the northbound side of I-15, heavy delays, and these are stop-and-go speeds from 7th South Clearfield all the way up to where we have a crash in the Riverdale area. Southbound to I-15, a left lane still blocked. on I-15 near 24th Street in Ogden, and that's still stacking traffic into far west. Now we're starting to see overflow delays northbound Highway 89 getting to the I-84 junction. Eric?
4: Still got slowing coming out of Utah County, northbound 15 from SR-92 to Point of the Mountain. Nuclear energy might be coming to our state. 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Eric Butler in the KSL Traffic Center.
9: Monsoonal storms are popping across the state, and this time they're coming a little farther north that will impact parts of the Wasatch Front tonight. Look for the chance for some rain, lightning, thunder, and wind. Overnight, those storms will die down with a low of 74, partly to mostly cloudy skies and a high of 96 on Saturday. There will still be a chance of thunderstorms, but primarily south and east of Salt Lake City. Partly cloudy and 97 on Sunday. Look for increasing clouds and more chances for thunderstorms Monday. A better chance for more widespread rain moving in Tuesday, Wednesday. From the KSL Weather Center, I'm Kevin Eubank.
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11: Good afternoon, 3:30 at KSL. Jeff Kaplan here. We're at 90 in Salt Lake City, KSL's top story. In the past few weeks, the people of Beaver County have faced wildfire, flooding, and financial hardship. Almost a month since the Cottonwood fire started, KSL News Radio's Heather Peterson is checking on the local economy there. She joins us live. Heather?
6: Jeff, the Cottonwood fire has burned 97,000 acres in the mountains near Beaver. And Beaver County Commission Chair Wade Hollingshead says even though it's 90% contained now, a lot of people have changed their summer plans.
7: There are some cabins that aren't damaged, right? They're not burnt, but there's no accessibility. And there's probably no accessibility for the foreseeable future. There's no power up on the mountain.
6: That means hotels, campgrounds, grocery stores, restaurants, recreation businesses, they're all feeling the loss. And on top of that, that means the county will get less from their tourism taxes.
7: I mean, this is, it's a small county that works on a relatively small budget, and to have this kind of economic injury to our county is going to be a huge task to kind of overcome.
6: He says it's going to take years to recover, but he wants people to know that even though a lot is closed off in the mountains, there's still a lot to do and see in Beaver County. Reporting live, Heather Peterson, KSL News Radio.
11: Meantime, some state parks visitors are shifting their plans. KSL News Radio's Reagan Edelman has the story.
23: In the past 10 years, visitation to state parks has actually increased a lot. But Deputy Director of the Utah Division of State Parks, Devin Chavez, says environmental factors are still hitting outdoor recreators this year. That includes things like smoke from wildfires across the state or restrictions on campfires. But maybe even more so, he says, is the low water levels in reservoirs due to the ongoing drought. Chavez says that doesn't mean no one is visiting, but it can mean fewer people out on the water. Even still, he says state parks are seeing good numbers, but he's encouraging everyone to be good to the land and follow restrictions.
11: He also highlighted changes in weather this weekend, and he says you need to check the weather before you recreate. Fire investigators say the Babylon fire in southern Utah was caused by Mother Nature, specifically a lightning strike. That fire's burned 107,000 acres. Containment now at 62%.
24: We did receive on the western side of the fire for about an inch to an inch and a half of moisture. So in those areas, we are concerned about debris flow. And so some of our resources will be assessing that as they're working their way in.
11: Operations Section Chief Trainee Deb Flowers there saying that there's a flood watch in the Babylon fire area through midnight tonight. Congressman Mike Kennedy is expected to visit state, local, and federal fire officials tomorrow. More than a dozen fires are burning in Utah, yet here along the Wasatch Front, the sky's more or less blue, the air quality decent. The same cannot be said for the Northeast. Now suffocating under wildfire smoke from Canada, Ontario's Premier Doug Ford says Canadian crews, listen to this, they're working 191 fires.
25: Our government will not spare a single penny to protect communities and keep people safe.
11: But that smoke is wafting into New York City. Everyone's been warned to stay indoors. The smoke pollution should ease in time for the World Cup final on Sunday in New Jersey. KSL News Time 3:34. Our top national story. The Trump administration is turning the screws against states that refuse to cooperate with the president's probe of the voting rolls. This morning, Homeland Security Secretary Mark Wayne Mullen threatened criminal penalties against elected state officials Here's ABC's Peter Haralambos.
1: Mullen threatened to withhold federal funding if states refused to implement the Trump administration's changes.
10: We're saying that the machines had to be secured and that your voter registration list needs to be scrubbed.
1: Despite Trump's claims about widespread issues with voting systems, newly declassified documents released by the White House on Thursday cast doubt on the Trump administration's claims that the systems used to tabulate ballots and transmit election results are vulnerable to widespread manipulation. Peter Haralambos, ABC News.
11: Pushback from the lawyer representing the man shot by ICE agents in Maine this week. Benjamin Gideon is the lawyer, and he's having a hard time believing that there's no video of the incident.
12: It's convenient for them that there is no body cam footage, which is quite shocking.
11: Gideon points out Johann Sebastian Guerrero is in the U.S. legally. ICE claims he used his vehicle as a weapon against agents. The president wanted to ramp up the number of ICE arrests, and agents are carrying out that order. New data shared with Congress shows the number of arrests has surged the first 12 days of this month. Arrests are now averaging 1,400 a day. July is setting up to surpass last month in June. ICE detained nearly 40,000 people. KSL News Time, 3:35. First look traffic. Ricky, I want to give you the time because it's a mess.
2: It is a mess, but there is a silver lining. The good news is for drivers southbound I-15, the crash that we had at 24th Street in Ogden, it has cleared. All lanes are open, but we still have residual delays, heavy at times, almost to Pleasant View. But northbound I-15, the nightmare continues, I'm afraid. There's an accident near Riverdale Road. It is causing a parking lot through Clearfield. Ricky Meese in the KSL Traffic Center.
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0: 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Did you know that foreigners think we're nuts because we eat peanut butter? They can't fathom putting hydrogenated peanut paste in their mouths. Here's a British woman trying peanut butter for the first time.
1: 3, 2, 1.
0: She takes a taste.
2: It feels like pudding.
3: It does, doesn't it?
2: Yeah, that's real naughty. I couldn't have that for breakfast, could you?
0: Sure I could. It's as American as apple pie. By age 17, the average kid has eaten 1,500 peanut butter and jelly sandwiches. All American peanut butter was invented by the same guy who created cornflakes, John Harvey Kellogg. Back then in 1895, peanut butter was food for the beautiful people. Amelia Earhart and Henry Ford enjoyed it as a delicacy. Then the little people followed along, believing the ads that said 10 cents worth of peanuts packed 6 times the energy of a porterhouse steak. Wasn't true. But now peanut butter is so ubiquitous, Yale researchers applied for a grant to use it as an early warning COVID test, because it's in almost every American kitchen. The test was simple. Open a jar, smell it. If you can't, you probably have COVID. They didn't get the grant. But peanut butter can fix dings in your wooden furniture, hide scratches in leather, and remove bugs from your windshield. Yes. Smear it on, let it sit for half an hour, and hose it off. Bugs are gone. But if you try, you gotta use smooth. Crunchy would be a disaster. Still, peanut butter is like magic. So hoist a PBJ high in the air. It might look like a sandwich, but it's what makes you an American.
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0: 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You deserve to love where you bank. Here's Ricky Meese.

0: And then if you're on southbound I-15 in Salt Lake County, typical delays going from Murray through Sandy. Eric?
1: Southbound crash, Bangor Highway in Taylorsville. This is kind of the midway point between 54th South, 6200 South, and it is blocking off the right lane. Just had another fire department vehicle show up there. So get off to the left lanes if you want to get through that area a little bit quicker. Northbound 15 coming out of Utah County, still got slowdowns starting just before Triumph Boulevard and heading up to Point of the Mountain. He had a crash there too, but this does seem to be thinning out, so there's room for optimism. On the southbound side, really no problems right now from Point of the Mountain down to Provo and beyond. Eric Butler in the KSL Traffic Center.
2: Our active thunderstorm pattern continues, and today those storms are creeping a little bit farther north. Tonight, 74 for the low, decreasing storms. We'll go mostly cloudy with a 30% chance of a pop-up storm on Saturday, but those chances are best for the mountains south and east of Salt Lake City. Partly cloudy and 97 on Sunday, then back to the chance of thunderstorms Monday, Tuesday, and Wednesday. From the KSL Weather Center, I'm Kevin Eubank.
3: In Salt Lake City, we're at 90 degrees. New flash flood warnings in Beaver County. We're going live to KSL TV's Andrew Adams about a perilous weekend ahead down there. Stay with us. This is Utah's news, traffic, and weather station. And now, let's go live to NPS in Salt Lake City. Amanda Dixon is there. Happy weekend, Amanda.
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3: 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Breaking news. We're now hearing from Utah's Lieutenant Governor about last night's speech from the president about election security. In a social media post, Lieutenant Governor Deidre Henderson calls on the federal government to restore

0: Store election security resources that have been cut over the past few years. She also asks that the government stop threatening states with frivolous lawsuits. Henderson says Utah election officials will continue to deliver secure, free, and fair elections. The three things you need to know this hour. First,
1: the man stabbed at the Valley Fair Mall earlier this week took to social media today post-surgery to thank everyone for supporting him. A GoFundMe for his family has already raised more than $330,000. I'm KSL News Radio's Heather Peterson.
0: Second, between severe weather, smoke in the air, and then drought conditions and fire restrictions, state parks visitation is looking a little bit different this year. Third, our biggest traffic trouble spot.
2: In addition to emergency traffic, north and southbound I-15 in Weber County, especially northbound I-15, where a crash is blocking a left lane near Riverdale, backing traffic to Clearfield. We've had trouble in traffic on Wasatch Boulevard near Big Cottonwood Canyon. Also a crash, and this is northbound Bangor Highway, near 5400 south, blocking right lanes. Ricky Meese in the KSL Traffic
3: Pop-up
2: Center.
3: Pop-up thunderstorms, gusty winds, and the trend continues. I'm Kevin Eubank.
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4: ABC News, I'm Wayne Cabot. Oil soars back above 87 a barrel as the U.S. begins a seventh night of attacks on Iran, now hitting bridges, rail, and energy targets. ABC's Elizabeth Schulze.
5: The national average for regular gas is back around $4 a gallon. Diesel did just surpass $5, and that means higher transport costs for trucks, trains, and tractors. We are seeing oil prices climb as hostilities escalate in the Middle East and shipping stalls once again in the Strait of Hormuz. Another factor is that Russia's oil refineries have been damaged by drone strikes from Ukraine.
4: The FDA says Taylor Farms is a potential source of the parasite that has sickened thousands across the country. The CDC says bag lettuce is safe to eat. President Trump saying in a social media post today the U.S. will be holding Canada responsible for the wildfires that are making air dangerous across the U.S., claiming that they are not maintaining their forests. This is ABC News.
0: KSL News Time 3:48. First wildfires, now severe thunderstorms, leading to flash flood warnings, debris flow concerns in Beaver County. KSL TV's Andrew Adams joins us live from Beaver with the very latest. So, Andrew, what are you seeing this afternoon?
6: Well, Jeff, it just clouded up a little bit within the last, I would say, 5 to 10 minutes. Mostly we've had partly cloudy skies today, which has offered some relief. And if you check out the water in the riverbank over here, in fact, I'm a little bit worried about the wind. I'll step out of the car for a second and we'll hope for the best. But, I mean, it has been looking better than it did. When we got into town yesterday, it was not a good situation. The water was running high. There were logs and tree limbs coming down it. And it was much elevated. So if you look over here, I'm just going to turn the camera around, but you can see down here, there's like basically like 5 feet of like wet bank. So you can see where the water came up. So it's looking a lot better. The water isn't black like it was yesterday. And that's definitely a positive.
0: Okay. But we have flash flood warnings still in place today, right?
6: That is true. And that's definitely a concern. I mean, that risk is going to extend into the weekend as long as the monsoons are with us. That could possibly be up to possibly 10 days. And today we spoke to the mayor who said, really, residents should be in it for the long game, which is beyond the monsoon season. Really, this risk from the Cottonwood Fire burn scar is going to extend months and possibly even a couple of years.
0: All right, Andrew, are you still with us?
6: I am. You got me? Sorry, I might have dipped out there.
0: Oh, okay. I apologize.
6: The risk could extend for a while.
0: Okay.
6: No problem.
0: What is the community doing to prepare at this point with storms expected perhaps today and definitely into the weekend?
6: Well, we've seen a lot of sandbagging. In fact, it was interesting as the fire has waned, and you may have seen the updates that the Cottonwood fire is now...
0: Yeah, we are losing him. I apologize. Andrew, you back with us? All right.
6: Yes.
0: Okay. Go ahead. All right. Sadly, we're going to have to cut this off. I apologize for that. KSL TV's Andrew Adams. I hope you got the gist of what's going on now in Beaver County. That's where Andrew is. KSL News Time 3:50, and we have emergency traffic here on the Wasatch Front. 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Ricky, go ahead.
2: Some very good news for drivers northbound I-15 in Weber and in Davis counties. The crash that started it all, bringing traffic to a grind, was near Riverdale Road. It has just been cleared. All lanes are open, and that means traffic is opening up in the Riverdale area. However, we still have stop-and-go delays all the way back to through Clearfield by SR-193 7th South. And then overflow delays northbound Highway 89, and that's Layton up to the I-84 junction. We're still seeing leftover spots of heavy and slow traffic southbound I-15 from earlier crashes near 24th and 31st Street. And you'll see spots of slowing going from Pleasant View off and on through Riverdale almost to Roy. But even that is starting to show some speeds improving. Eric?
7: Got some wet weather in the south end of Utah County and corresponding southbound slowdowns from Payson down to Santa Quinn. But those Santa Quinn delays are really being made worse by a crash that's blocking off the right lane. This is just past the Main Street exit. And once you get past the crash, I really no problems getting down to Juab County despite whatever weather is going on. Now getting out of Utah County on the extreme other end, you've also got slowdowns northbound 15 from Lehigh to Point of the Mountain. These start up just past 2100 North, really thick going by SR-92, and then you got reduced speeds up to the Point. 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Eric Butler in the KSL Traffic Center.
3: KSL 7-day forecast is active with these monsoonal storms. Central and southern Utah will stay active really for the next 7 days, but here along the Wasatch Front, we'll see a decreased chance on Saturday as the storms slide back to the south and east, impacting areas of Utah County and into central southern Utah. Partly cloudy, 97 on Sunday, and then mostly cloudy with a 30% chance of a stray thunderstorm Monday. Better chances for thunderstorms producing rain on Tuesday, Wednesday, and Thursday. From the KSL Weather Center, I'm Kevin Eubank.
0: 90 degrees in Salt Lake City, your 7-day forecast. 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
0: KSL News Time 356. Breaking news, we're learning about an aggravated robbery in Salt Lake City where police say a victim was stabbed. We don't have many details, but Glenn Mills with the Salt Lake City PD says the victim's injuries were not life-threatening. We'll continue to bring you the latest. And we're watching Utah's money on Wall Street. Down day again, the Dow losing 406 points. It closed at 52,146. The S&P down 76 and the NASDAQ lost 361 points.
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2: Just a lot of leftover delays on I-15 in Weber County. Now, the good news is, traveling southbound, those delays are breaking up, but still scattered slowing between Far West and Riverdale. But northbound I-15, still very crowded and slow. And these are the speeds where you're inching along, going from Clearfield into Riverdale with overflow delays northbound Highway 89, late into I-84. Eric?
7: Still got a right lane blocked. Southbound I-15 in Santaquin, just past the Main Street exit. You got delays backed up to Payson. And if you're on the north end of the county, we've got slowdowns in that event, too, from 2100 North up to Point of the Mountain. Eric Butler in the KSL Traffic Center.
0: Traffic and weather together on the nines, down to 76 overnight for tomorrow. Partly cloudy, an isolated storm is possible. The Saturday high 95. Sunday it's sunshine expected and a high of 97.
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0: Good afternoon. It's 4 o'clock at KSL News Radio. I'm Jeff Kaplan. 90 in Salt Lake City, KSL's top story. Charging documents filed today reveal the attack on a Muslim man at Valley Fair Mall was originally intended to be a beheading. We have to warn you, the details are difficult to hear. KSL News Radio's Becky Bruce has more. Becky?
1: Jeff, difficult is right. These details come from Salt Lake County DA Sim Gill today as he announced aggravated attempted murder charges against a man named Peter Michael Larson. He says Larson told police he went to the mall intending to decapitate his victim and eat his heart.
4: Larson stated that he wanted to do something extreme that would cause people to rise up and take the country back.
1: But we also learned about some real heroism that took place that day. One witness reported tackling Larson while another tried to wrestle the knife away, and yet another punched him and knocked him out.
4: To me, they are heroes, and they are people who's helped save this life or maybe injury and a risk to other people.
1: Live, Becky Bruce, KSL News Radio.
0: Thanks, Becky. KSL News Time 401. That man who was stabbed 29 times at Valley Fair Mall earlier this week is now speaking from his hospital room, and we get an update on his condition. KSL News Radio's Heather Peterson is live with that part of the story. Heather?
5: Jeff, he had lacerations stitched up across his chest, shoulder, and back. He also had a large bandage across one side of his chest. But even post-surgery, the victim, Sohel, managed to express his gratitude.
6: Thanks to each and every person who has helped me in this critical condition.
5: People have donated more than $330,000 to Sohel's recovery through a GoFundMe. His support system also provided a little update from the hospital room.
24: He's done with his hand surgery. The surgeon said he repaired like 6 tendons and 2 veins. So he said he's going to get recovered in 6 months and he needs physiotherapy after 6 months.
5: He said doctors are also closely monitoring Sohel's heart. Reporting live, Heather Peterson, KSL News Radio.
0: The state has revoked the license of Provo Canyon School's second campus. It means the teen facility accused of abuse and mistreatment can no longer operate in Utah. KSL News Radio's Claire Scott with the update.
25: The Department of Health and Human Services says Provo Canyon has until August 16th to stop all operations. The school's campus in Springville already had its license revoked last week, which means by mid-August, the school will officially be shut down.
26: No child should be hurt in a program that is meant to protect them, particularly programs that require the authorization of the state to operate.
25: That's Shannon Tommen Black, director of the Division of Licensing and Background Checks. This news comes a month after celebrity Paris Hilton was in Utah speaking out against the treatment facility and the abuse she says she endured there. In her statement today, Hilton says she feels peace knowing its doors will close. Claire Scott, KSL News Radio.
0: We have more breaking news. Enbridge Gas is evacuating homes and businesses in Lehigh City because of a gas leak. The city says this is for all properties within 2 blocks of South Center Street and West Main. They're asking residents to avoid the area while they fix the leak. There is no estimated time for when this is going to be resolved. We're going to be watching things closely, and we'll bring you the latest here at KSL. 2 Utah cities have banned cryptocurrency kiosks. Layton, and the other is Heber.
27: We haven't generally seen a legitimate reason for these crypto ATMs. There may be some legitimate reason, but so far, the vast majority of them seem to be what I'll call facilitators of fraud.
0: Stuart Young with the Utah Attorney General's Office tells the KSL News Daily podcast, these ATMs have become common tools for scammers who use the machines to take thousands of dollars from victims, usually older adults. It's the same scam in a different tune. Scammers used to tell people to buy gift cards and give them the numbers. Now they can use these ATM kiosks. Our top national story this hour. In another major escalation of the war in Iran, the U.S. has begun to target civilian infrastructure, hitting bridges and a major railway station in Iran. ABC's Patrick Revel at the Foreign Desk in London.
28: We've seen the U.S. beginning to target civilian infrastructure, hitting bridges and a major railway station in Iran. U.S. Central Command also releasing a video today bringing down what it says is a large maritime observation tower on Iran's coast. In response, we've seen Iran escalating its attacks on regional U.S. allies, targeting Jordan, Qatar, Bahrain, Kuwait.
0: Tehran now claims it targeted a U.S. military base in airstrikes on Syria today, the first known attack on Syrian territory since the war began. Meantime, oil prices continue to tick upward. U.S. crude was up about 4% today. It now sits above $80 a barrel, and here in Utah, you're back to paying $4 a gallon of gas at the pump. on average. Utah Valley University's new president was announced today. He'll officially take office a month before the anniversary of Charlie Kirk's murder. KSL News Radio's McKenna Rodriguez with the details.
3: All members of the Utah Board of Higher Education voted in favor of appointing Dr. John Anderson as UVU's next president this morning. Anderson is no stranger to leadership roles. He has served in them in schools across the country, and most recently as president of Penn West University. He told the board and friends and family that he wants to ensure UVU is a bright hub in Utah higher education. Board members say they are confident in their decision to appoint Anderson and that his extensive leadership experience makes him a great person to take on the role.
0: Anderson says his goal is to prepare students to enter a world of AI and technology-driven work. KSL News Time 4:06. First look traffic. Ricky, what is going on out there?
2: It's pretty nasty, I'm afraid. And if you're traveling northbound I-15 going through Davis into Weber counties, it's jammed up. Whether you're on I-15 or Highway 89, big delays both directions on both those roadways. But northbound I-15, the delays will start approaching 7th South Clearfield. You're not going to see better speeds until you're out of Riverdale and into Ogden. It would be a good idea to take an alternate route, but don't use Highway 89 because it has the overflow delays from Layton to I-84. Ricky Meese in the KSL Traffic Center.
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0: 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One small step for man, one giant, we know. But listen to the first word spoken from the lunar surface on the second trip to the moon. Astronaut Pete Conrad from Apollo 12 jumped 4 feet down the ladder to the surface. Might have been a small step for Neil Armstrong, but a long one for me. See, all casual. 5 months after Apollo 11, the drama was gone. People were losing interest.
11: Yesterday, all my troubles seemed so far away.
0: On this 50th anniversary, almost completely forgotten are the folks who were bored by the space program. I mean, some Americans shrugged their shoulders, indifferent to the achievement, embittered by the expenditure. Their frustration with the billions burned up on the launch pad was best summarized in song by jazz artist Gil Scott-Heron.
12: A rat done bit my sister Nell with Whitey on the moon. Her face and arms began to swell and Whitey's on the moon. I can't pay no doctor bills, but Whitey's on the moon. 10 years from now, I'll be paying still while Whitey's on the moon.
0: This song is rarely heard for obvious reasons, but it was featured in First Man, the Neil Armstrong movie that came out last October.
12: I think I'll send these doctor bills. Air mail special.
0: The drumbeat of history proved that Apollo 11 was America's finest hour. A celebration of our greatest minds, our bold imaginations, and...
12: to Whitey on the moon.
0: Our limited attention spans. After 6 moon landings, tens of millions of Americans wondered why we're spending so much on space with so much suffering at home. The economy was bad, and the NASA budget was cut sharply. The winds of change swept America, and we never went back. But that wind doesn't blow on the dusty lunar surface. The footprints from Neil Armstrong's small step still sit untouched, as if we were there just yesterday.
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0: Still emergency traffic brought to you by UCCU. You deserve to love where you bank. Here's Ricky Meese.
2: The drive on northbound I-15 in Davis and Weber County still at a crawl due to some earlier crashes in the Riverdale area. Your slowdowns and backup will start right after Antelope Drive in Layton, quickly turning to just inching along gridlock all the way into Riverdale. Overflow delays, kind of the same, stacked up and extremely slow. Northbound I-15 going from Layton by Oak Hills Drive up to the I-84 junction. Now on the southbound side of I-15, we have seen some improvement. We're not clear just yet, but traffic is starting to thin out a bit. Speeds are improving, but it's still leftover heavy and slow traffic and slow and go speeds at times from far west into Riverdale and Roy. Eric?
7: Southbound I-15 in Salt Lake County, slow in the usual spot going by the south interchange, and then patches of reduced speeds down into Sandy. We've also got some southbound slowing on the east belt going by 4500 south. Down in Utah County, the southbound flow is pretty good almost all the way through the whole county, but you get to the south end of Payson, then it's really jammed up from that point down into Santa Quinn. You got some water on the roads, but really what's causing the slowdowns is the right lane closed just past the Main Street exit in Santa Quinn, and that's going to affect the flow all the way back into Payson. Northbound 15, you got slowdowns as well going from 2100 north heading up to Point of the Mountain. Don't miss one of today's top live performers, Joe Bonamassa, live at the Eccles Theater August 20th. 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Eric Butler in the KSL Traffic Center.
13: Our active thunderstorm pattern continues, and today those storms are creeping a little bit farther north. Tonight, 74 for the low, decreasing storms. We'll go mostly cloudy with a 30% chance of a pop-up storm on Saturday, but those chances are best for the mountains south and east of Salt Lake City. Partly cloudy and 97 on Sunday, then back to the chance of thunderstorms Monday, Tuesday, and Wednesday. From the KSL Weather Center, I'm Kevin.
0: 90 in Salt Lake. A lot going on this afternoon. Gas leak in Lehigh, another Provo Canyon school shutdown. Flood warnings on a burn scar. Stay with us. It's all happening this afternoon. This is Utah's news, traffic, and weather station. And now, with this pause, we visit with Amanda Dixon live at NPS in SLC. Amanda?
14: Jeff, I have a new friend. Her name is Annette.
2: Hi, Amanda. It's so good to be with you today.
14: It's so nice to meet you. Yes. How long have you been shopping at NPS?
2: Do you know, I have been shopping here for about 30 years. Love NPS. It is one of my most favorite stores. I love it.
14: How'd you first find it? With your mom?
2: My mom was the one that kind of introduced it to us. And my sisters and my kids now shop here. And it's a wonderful place.
14: Think about how much money you've saved your family over 30 years.
2: I have saved thousands of dollars.
14: I've only been shopping here for like 4 or 5 years now, and I'm mad at all the years I didn't shop here.
2: Yes, it's wonderful. If you're looking for something, I would suggest to come here first.
14: Yeah. So you even got that. You even got that watch band.
2: It's a designer, and isn't it gorgeous?
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2: it's great. 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
14: You're a smart sister, Annette.
2: Yes, I am. Yes, I am. It is great here.
14: You can save like that at all four locations, 2 in Salt Lake, 1 in Layton, and 1 in Orem.
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0: 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The three things you need to know this hour. First,
5: Beaver County is suffering from a loss of tourism dollars. County leaders say the Cottonwood fire has led to cancellations at hotels and campgrounds, which is going to affect their county for years to come. I'm KSL News Radio's Heather Peterson.
0: Second, prosecutors say the man accused of stabbing someone at Valley Fair Mall because of his Muslim faith was hoping to inspire anti-Muslim sentiment nationwide. Third, our biggest traffic trouble spot.
2: In addition to the emergency traffic that we have northbound I-15 from Layton into Riverdale and northbound Highway 89 through that same stretch, we do have slowdowns in place. Southbound I-15 from Murray into Draper and slow northbound on the West Belt from the 201 junction to North Temple. Ricky Meeson, the KSL Traffic Center.
13: Monsoonal storms are pushing farther north today. I'm Kevin Eubank.
0: 91 degrees at the KSL Common Spirit Health Studios. 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
15: From ABC News, I'm Wayne Cabot. Blaming Canada for not maintaining its forests. President Trump is threatening Canada with sanctions for sending bad air down here. Reaction from Ontario Premier Doug Ford, saying Canada needs help, not threats.
16: Those same elected officials from the Republican Party, why don't they talk to their governor and see how they can...
15: There are now 888 active wildfires across Canada, including 59 new fires today. For a seventh straight day, the U.S. military is hitting Iran by air. ABC's Patrick Reval at the Foreign Desk in London.
28: President Trump suggested that he believes that by bombing and increasing the damage in Iran, he can inflict enough pain to force them to try and to capitulate on their nuclear program. Iran, meanwhile, believes it has no choice but to keep escalating and that its entire leverage is escalating in the Strait of Hormuz and the economic damage that it does. That will force the U.S. to back down. That means we're in something that, you know, experts call an escalation trap, where the U.S. will continue to try to escalate but will not get closer to victory by doing so.
15: In the meantime, Brent crude was over $88 a barrel today, affecting more than pump prices, says ABC's Elizabeth Schulte.
17: In total, a new estimate from Moody's Analytics finds that the typical American household has now spent $620 extra in gas, diesel, and jet fuel expenses in the nearly 5 months since the start of the Iran war. Of course, that comes on top of years of stubbornly high prices for other everyday costs like housing, utilities, and groceries. One other ripple effect here: when inflation is rising, we typically see borrowing costs go up. Mortgage rates did just hit their highest level in nearly a year.
15: It's okay to eat bagged lettuce, says the CDC, because it's not part of the batch suspected of sickening thousands. 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
0: KSL News Time, 4:18, time for 60 seconds of American history, brought to you by America First Credit Union. We all know the Revolutionary War began with a puff of musket fire in Massachusetts. What you might not know is that it ended 8 years later, thanks in part to a Virginia slave. During the war, the British actively recruited runaway slaves to fight against the colonies. So with his master's permission, James Armistead posed as a runaway slave who wanted to help the Redcoats. Armistead was so convincing, the British not only took him in, but they asked him to spy on the Americans. Armistead was a double agent. He fed the British made-up information provided by General Lafayette, thus putting the King's army in the wrong place at the wrong time. British General Benedict Arnold, yes, the turncoat Benedict Arnold, hired this slave, and Armistead slipped everything he learned to the colonies. So when it came time for the kill shot that ended the war, it was Armistead who told General Lafayette, "The British are heading to Yorktown, Virginia," where the colonists surprised the British, attacked, and forced the King's army to surrender. America had freed itself from the kings, so you'd think this slave would be rewarded with freedom. But it took a 4-year battle with the state of Virginia and the intervention of General Lafayette before Armistead finally became a free man, and in gratitude, he changed his name to James Armistead Lafayette. Jeff Kaplan, KSL News Radio. KSL News Time 419, traffic and weather together, an emergency report. 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
2: We are really starting to see some big improvements on northbound I-15 in Weber County, but mostly as you go from Sunset into Riverdale. But northbound I-15 from about, about Antelope Drive up to Sunset, that's where it's still packed in and slow. And we may have a new problem in there. We'll keep an eye out for that and see if there are any new crashes reported. And then northbound Highway 89, no relief yet for drivers who wanted to use that as an alternate. Those backups start after Oak Hills Drive and continue up to the I-84 junction. If you're traveling southbound I-15 in Weber County, well, you're still going to see some residual slowdowns and heavy traffic. Not like it was, so it's improved some. It's just not clear. That's from far west all the way into Riverdale. Eric?
7: Well, we're getting a better look at this crash down in Santaquin. Southbound I-15 just past the Main Street exit, and we're seeing a semi-truck that's kind of perpendicular to the flow of traffic. And because of that, we've only got one left lane open, and this could be a real problem for a tow truck trying to get to the front of that truck. So expect delays for a while. Right now, you've got the slowdowns backing up into the south end of Payson. We've got northbound slowing coming out of Utah County, too, from 2100 north up to Point of the Mountain. And then further up ahead, it's slow in Salt Lake City, northbound 15 downtown, heading up to North Salt Lake. At UTA, we move your early mornings, your long days, your big plans. We move purpose. We move you. 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Eric Butler in the KSL Traffic Center.
13: The KSL 7-day forecast remains active with monsoonal storms. Today, those storms are creeping a little farther north into parts of the Wasatch Front. Overnight, look for a low of 74. Partly to mostly cloudy skies on Saturday. Most of the storms will be south and east of Salt Lake City. Partly cloudy in 97. Same story with those southern and eastern storms on Sunday. And then an increased chance for some scattered thunderstorms returns on Monday. By Tuesday, Wednesday, Thursday, a good chance for scattered rain here in the north. Highs in the 90s with lows in the 70s. From the KSL Weather Center, I'm Kevin Ebert.
0: 91 degrees in Salt Lake City. 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We'll check on the market close as we head into the weekend. Stay right here.
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0: We're watching Utah's money. Amazon is recalling more than 100 robo-taxis. There's a software issue. The tech giant says one of its autonomous vehicles failed to detect smoke in the air, and it headed straight into an active emergency fire situation in Vegas last month. On Wall Street, the Dow fell 406 points. It closes the week 52,146. The S&P fell 76 points, and the NASDAQ was down 361. Now, this little intermission, we pause to visit with Amanda Dixon live at NPS in Salt Lake City. Hey, Amanda.
14: I love that music, Jeff. 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
2: If you're still trying to get through these delays on northbound Highway 89, it's going to take a while. The backups will start about Oak Hills Drive in Layton and continue up to I-84. These are overflow delays from the emergency traffic that we had on northbound I-15 from a crash in Riverdale. Those crashes have been cleared both sides of I-15, but we're still dealing with some residual backups through Clearfield. Eric?
7: Big southbound slowdowns going at the very south end of Utah County. Payson down to Santa Quinn. You've got a semi that has veered off to the right. And so the rear end of the truck is blocking the right lane. It's only the left lane going through there. And that's causing for some heavy slowdowns as you come out of the south end of Payson. Looking for a new ride? 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Eric Butler in the KSL Traffic Center.
13: Monsoonal storms are popping across the state, and this time they're coming a little farther north that will impact parts of the Wasatch Front tonight. Look for the chance for some rain, lightning, thunder, and wind. Overnight, those storms will die down with a low of 74, partly to mostly cloudy skies and a high of 96 on Saturday. There will still be a chance of thunderstorms, but primarily south and east of Salt Lake City. Partly cloudy and 97 on Sunday. Look for increasing clouds and more chances for thunderstorms Monday. A better chance for more widespread rain moving in Tuesday, Wednesday. From the KSL Weather Center, I'm Kevin Eubank.
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0: Good afternoon. It's 4:30 at KSL. Jeff Kaplan here. We're at 91 in Salt Lake City. KSL's top story. Breaking news. Salt Lake City police say a group of minors stabbed a security guard while trying to rob a grocery store today. KSL News Radio's Claire Scott has what we know.
9: Police tell us that three minors were trying to steal food from the Harmons on 100 South today when a security guard tried to stop them. They say one of the teens stabbed the guard and the whole group fled on foot. The security guard was taken to the hospital and they're currently looking for the suspects. Police say they have drones, bike cops, and other crews moving through downtown to find the teens. Claire Scott, KSL News Radio.
0: KSL News Time, 4:31. This is developing news. A gas leak in Lehigh has resulted in mandatory evacuations. The city says Enbridge Gas has ordered an evacuation of two blocks in each direction of South Center Street and West Main. We don't know yet when the leak's going to be fixed. We'll continue to watch and we'll bring you the very latest. Wildfires, drought, and flash flooding across the state, all impacting local tourism throughout Utah. We have team coverage, and we begin with KSL News Radio's Reagan Edelman.
10: State parks have actually been thriving over the past decade. Deputy Director of the Utah Division of State Parks, Devin Chavez, says visitation has nearly doubled. But this year, things are looking a little different.
11: We are seeing, you know, unprecedented wildfires across the state, bringing smoke and a lot of those factors into outdoor recreators' equation. But at the same time we're seeing those, we're also seeing lower water levels due to the drought.
10: Chavez says lower water levels means fewer people are out on the reservoirs in some areas. And extreme weather means people have to be extra flexible with their plans. That doesn't mean no one is going to state parks, but it does mean activities may look a little different.
11: A lot of people like to say no before you go, but I also like to say check before you outdoor rec.
10: He also says if you're willing to keep a backup plan and try something new if conditions impact your plans, you might just find your new favorite place. Reagan Edelman, KSL News Radio.
0: In Beaver County, residents recovering from the Cottonwood fire are now dealing with flood warnings. We continue team coverage with KSL TV's Andrew Adams, who says that risk will extend as long as the monsoons stay in the area.
12: Today we spoke to the mayor, who said really residents should be in it for the long game, which is beyond the monsoon season. Really, this risk from the Cottonwood fire burn scar is going to extend months and possibly even a couple of years.
0: Andrew says today looks a little better than yesterday. The water is clearer. It's a little bit lower, and the community has been doing their best to prepare for the worst. The Cottonwood fire is also ruining summer tourism in Beaver County as businesses grapple with the lost income. KSL News Radio's Heather Peterson reports.
5: It's not just hotels and recreation companies that are feeling the sting, but grocery stores, restaurants, and any other businesses that count on money from tourists.
23: It's hard to really see the long-term impacts. I think there's going to be enormous amount to this, you know, impacts this small little county.
5: And Beaver County Commissioner Wade Hollingshead said it doesn't just affect businesses, but the county that relies on the transient room tax.
23: TRT is a tax that we use here for the county that, you know, hoteliers and Airbnbs pay. That's going to be affected, well, immediately. I know a lot of people have canceled that.
5: He hopes visitors know that even though there are road closures and power outages in the Tusher Mountains and some of their prime camping locations, there are still some amazing things to do and see in Beaver County. Heather Peterson, KSL News Radio.
0: Our top national story, President Trump is calling for tighter election security and threatening ramifications against states that don't cooperate. You can now access the declassified classified documents the president claims prove Chinese interference in the 2020 election. News Nation's Tom Dempsey has more.
4: On the heels of that big primetime speech here at the White House, where President Trump said the U.S. needs to do more to fix alleged vulnerabilities with the election system, literally at this very minute right now, viewers at home can go onto whitehouse.gov to check out newly declassified documents. That includes at least one, a wire and note from the CIA diving into these threats from foreign adversaries.
0: The documents are heavily redacted, despite the president's claim. And intelligence report released by the White House says the main infrastructure used to conduct elections would be difficult to manipulate. Utah's Lieutenant Governor Deidre Henderson has responded to the president's speech today in an Instagram post. She said Utah has no information about any threats to the 2026 election and that Utah election officials are delivering secure, free, and fair elections. The LG also said the federal government should stop threatening states with frivolous lawsuits, which she says wastes time and taxpayer resources. KSL News Time, 4:35. It's time for First Look Traffic. Are we still in emergency traffic, first of all?
2: Yes, yeah. Don't hate the messenger, but we are.
0: No, and
2: I'm afraid it's Highway 89 that's just crawling along. And even though we have leftover delays northbound I-15 from Layton into Riverdale, it's northbound Highway 89 inching at times as you go from Oak Hills Drive up to I-84. Ricky Meese in the KSL Traffic Center.
0: We're going to pick up a spoon and grab some peanut butter in just a moment. Stay with us. My Minutes on the way.
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0: 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Did you know that foreigners think we're nuts because we eat peanut butter? They can't fathom putting hydrogenated peanut paste in their mouths. Here's a British woman trying peanut butter for the first time.
26: Three, two, one.
0: She takes a taste.
26: It feels like pudding.
27: It does, doesn't it?
26: Yeah, that's real naughty. I couldn't have that for breakfast, could you?
0: Sure I could. It's as American as apple pie. By age 17, the average kid has eaten 1,500 peanut butter and jelly sandwiches. All-American peanut butter was invented by the same guy who created cornflakes, John Harvey Kellogg. Back then in 1895, peanut butter was food for the beautiful people. Amelia Earhart and Henry Ford enjoyed it as a delicacy. Then the little people followed along, believing the ads that said 10 cents worth of peanuts packed six times the energy of a porterhouse steak. Wasn't true. But now peanut butter is so ubiquitous, Yale researchers applied for a grant to use it as an early warning COVID test because it's in almost every American kitchen. The test was simple. Open a jar, smell it. If you can't, you probably have COVID. They didn't get the grant. But peanut butter can fix dings in your wooden furniture, hide scratches in leather, and remove bugs from your windshield. Yes. Smear it on, let it sit for half an hour, and hose it off. Bugs are gone. But if you try, you gotta use smooth. Crunchy would be a disaster. Still, peanut butter is like magic. So hoist a PBJ high in the air. It might look like a sandwich, but it's what makes you an American.
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0: 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Ricky, fill us in.
2: Northbound Highway 89, just a mess tonight. A lot of these are typical afternoon drive commuters that would be there, but also those who are trying to avoid northbound I-15 that was just brought to a standstill from a crash in Riverdale. So if you are on northbound Highway 89, it is packed in and slow going from Layton at about Oak Hills Drive all the way to the I-84 junction. If you are making your way northbound on I-15 still, you do have residual delays, but speeds are improving through great stretches, and this will go from Layton Hills Mall, so prior to Antelope Drive, really all the way through Riverdale, and then southbound I-15 also seeing improvement, but still not quite clear of delays, with heavy and slow traffic leaving far west all the way to Roy. Eric?
7: We got a couple of major spots of southbound slowdowns in Utah County. The latest is on approach to University Avenue and then going down to 1400 North in Springville. Once you get past that exit, you've got smooth

0: horrible details about the Valley Fair mall stabbing incident, our legal analyst, Greg Skordas, joins us in just a few minutes. Stay with us. This is Utah's news, traffic, and weather station. And now Amanda Dixon joins us live heading into the weekend from NPS in Salt Lake City. Amanda?
1: Hello, Jeff. I'm here with Steven, my friend from NPS. How are you, Steven?
2: Doing great.
1: Okay, you're also a shopper at NPS. What? Tell me about what you just got.
2: Well, you know, Spider-Man's coming out, and I got all excited. 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There is a Spider-Man Flux Fur leather backpack for under $55.
1: Okay, that's insane, because that's designer.
2: Yes.
1: I mean, that's got to cost twice that much.
2: I just looked it up on a website that you would have to pay shipping. Minimum cost, $132.
1: See? 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Tell them about what they're going
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1: say.
2: I'm telling you, if you come out to NPS today, we have some fabulous chicken. 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
1: 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I'm going to go shopping. I'll see you later, Steve.
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0: 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The three things you need to know this hour. First,
5: between severe weather, smoke in the air, drought conditions, and fire restrictions, state park visitation is looking a little different this year. I'm KSL News Radio's Reagan Edelman.
0: Second, the man stabbed at the Valley Fair Mall this week was on social media today post-surgery, thanking everyone for supporting him. A GoFundMe for his family has already raised $330,000. Third, our biggest traffic trouble spot.
6: That's Highway 89, and it's northbound as you travel from Layton all the way up to the I-84 junction. It's a spot you really don't want to tackle tonight with these delays. They are slow and go. Also, a new crash in Draper, southbound I-15 after Bangor Highway blocking a left lane. Ricky Meeson, the KSL Traffic Center.
7: Monsoonal storms continue to pop with temperatures in the 90s. I'm Kevin Eubank.
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8: ABC News, I'm Wayne Cabot. Another 59 fires broke out today in Canada for a total of 888. Toronto's premier appealing for the U.S. to help as President Trump threatens Canada with sanctions for, quote, not maintaining their forests. ABC meteorologist Leslie Lopez sees relief from the worst of the wildfire smoke this weekend, but not for everyone.
9: We still have smoke moving into areas of Wisconsin, Michigan. We're looking at half.

0: hazardous air quality in these areas. That hazardous air quality is moving into Pennsylvania. We have that through New York and then moving down into areas closer towards North Carolina as well.
1: Michigan still has it the worst from parasitic infections linked to lettuce. Another 700 cases just since yesterday. The CDC says it is okay to eat bagged lettuce because it's not part of the bad batch. For a seventh straight day, the U.S. military is hitting Iran by air, including targets in the Strait. Brent crude over $88 a barrel today. This is ABC News.
2: KSL News Time, 4:47 on Friday afternoon, and we've been learning more about what led up to the stabbing of a Muslim kiosk worker at the mall, Valley Fair Mall. The district attorney, Sim Gill, said this afternoon the suspect was plotting more than one attack, hoping to start a nationwide movement targeting Muslims. Joining us live now, KSL legal analyst Greg Skordas. Greg, thanks for working late today. So this guy has been charged with two counts of attempted aggravated murder. What sentence could this carry, first of all?
3: Yeah, that's a good question, Jeff. This carries up to life in prison. It's a first-degree felony. It does not carry the potential for the death penalty, which would be an aggravated murder. As an attempted aggravated murder, it carries a life sentence. It could be, I mean, there's like a 15 to life, but it's still a very significant sentence, and it could be, like I said, up to life for each count, and he's got several of them.
2: Is there any impact to what the district attorney, Sim Gill, said about this man who committed the stabbing, that he had intended to decapitate his victim?
3: Yeah, I mean, it's just horrible. You read the facts of this case, he intended to do a lot more than that, and it was just awful what he was thinking of doing. He was trying to make an example out of him because of his religious belief, because this man thought he was Muslim, and he may very well have been. But it's a classic hate crime, and he even admitted that what he was doing, if Sim Gill's information is correct, he admitted that what he was doing was trying to commit a hate crime based on the man's religion and was trying to get some attention for others to maybe join in and attack Muslims. So it's a really horrific case. Luckily, the victim has lived. And like you said earlier, I think he's getting some attention with some GoFundMe. So the public has certainly rallied. And some people, even at the Valley Fair Mall, rallied and fought off the attacker and probably saved this man's life.
2: About this attacker, the fact that this, well, I don't know about fact, but the assertion that this is a hate crime, can that really make any difference when he's already looking at a possible life in prison?
3: Well, it's what made it a life in prison, really, because otherwise it could have been a little bit less. But it'll make a big difference with the Board of Pardons also, Jeff. They'll look at it more seriously. And so his guideline range, maybe what would have been 10, 15, 20 years, will probably be closer to natural life for him, especially when he's got a prior history of this and he attacked the man based on his religion. So there's certainly some mental health issues here that play into this as well, as you could probably imagine. We don't know what those all are, but the conduct of this perpetrator was so horrific, and what he intended to do was so bizarre that there's a lot more going on here than just a hate crime.
2: You'll have to trust Greg about the details. We're trying to spare you. They are gruesome, but we thank you so much for coming on. Our KSL legal analyst, Greg Skordas, he'll be back on Inside Sources Monday morning. It's 4:50, still emergency traffic. 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
4: If you are traveling northbound on Highway 89, it is just jam-packed, and it's a slow roll. And it starts in Davis County in Layton, right about... just after Gentile Street, and it is not going to ease until you're passing the I-84 junction. Again, if this is a spot you can avoid, tonight is the night to do that. You're still going to be dealing with delays northbound to I-15 from 7th South Clearfield into Riverdale. Southbound I-15 also seeing leftover heavy and slow traffic. That's going from Marriott Slaterville down to Roy, but Legacy and West Davis Highway looking good this afternoon. Eric?
5: That's southbound slowdown. Salt Lake County in a couple spots, the South Interchange, and going to be by Bangor Highway between Draper and Bluffdale. You got slowdowns there. And Utah County, we've got a couple of patches of major slowdowns, too. Both of these are caused by crashes blocking off right lane. One is just past University Avenue in Provo. Slowdowns are stretching back to Center Street. The bigger spot of slowing continues to be from Payson down to Santaquin because of a semi-truck that's gone off to the right side of the road. And in fact, fact, the body of his truck is perpendicular to the flow of traffic, blocking off the right lane. Only one lane getting through. That's just past the Main Street exit in Santa Quinn, and that's causing slowdowns back to the south end of Payson. Eric Butler in the KSL Traffic Center.
6: Thunderstorms continue to be the story across the state, with flash flooding across central and southern Utah. Tonight, 74 for the low. Will be mostly cloudy, and 96 for the high on Saturday. There is a chance of an afternoon storm, but most of those will be south and east of Salt Lake City. Partly cloudy, 97 on Sunday. Then we'll see a surge of moisture come back to the Wasatch that will bring us a chance for storms. 98 with a 30 to 40% chance on Monday, but then a 50 to 60% chance of rain, lightning, and thunder on Tuesday, Wednesday, Thursday. From the KSL Weather Center, I'm Kevin Eubank.
2: And right now, in Salt Lake City, temperature reading is 91 degrees. 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We'll check on the market close heading into the weekend. Stay right here.
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2: It seems punishing and sizzling weather like this. We all open the grill cover, toss on the meat, and stand over a flame 300 degrees hotter than a heat wave. 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
2: 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NVIDIA was in the lead with a $4.8 trillion market valuation, but today, Apple passed the chipmaker. Utah gas prices broke through $4 a gallon this morning. We are up a penny from yesterday, 2 cents higher than the national average. And it's a sixth straight day of losses for Elon Musk's rocket company. This time because SpaceX aborted the launch of a Starship mega rocket. There were some engines that didn't start. Musk promised to try again in the coming days, but the stock hit a record low, down another 4% today. And on Wall Street, by the numbers, it was a down day, the Dow losing 406 points. It closed at 52,146. The S&P was down 76 points and the NASDAQ fell 361.
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4: No real relief yet for those on Highway 89 going northbound in Davis County with heavy delays starting right about Gentile Street in Layton up to the I-84 junction. Leftover slowdowns northbound I-15 Clearfield through Riverdale and southbound I-15 from Marriott Slaterville to Roy. Eric?
5: So got slowdown southbound I-15 in Utah County. This goes from Payson down into Santa Quinn. Have a semi that's blocking the right, his tail end of his truck is blocking the right lane. You can still use the left lane to get through, but that's the reason why you've got such heavy delays. Now, prior to that, we had a pretty heavy stretch too, southbound from Provo into Springville, but that is getting a little bit better. Northbound, you got slowdowns from Linden to Pleasant Grove and going from Lehigh, 2100 north, heading up to the point of the mountain. I'm Eric Butler in the KSL Traffic Center.
2: Traffic and weather together every 10 minutes on the nines. We're headed down to 76 overnight, then tomorrow. Partly cloudy skies, an isolated thunderstorm is possible with your Saturday high 95. Sunday sunshine's expected, a high of 97. Sunset tonight at 8:56.
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2: This is the 5 o'clock report. Good afternoon. We have 20 minutes of uninterrupted news, commercial-free. I'm Jeff Kaplan, KSL's top story. Prosecutors say the man accused in the stabbing at Valley Fair Mall was hoping to start a nationwide movement targeting Muslims. KSL News Radio's Becky Bruce joins us live with the update. Becky.
16: Yeah, Jeff, this is a disturbing detail to tell you about, so please bear with me when I tell you what's going on here. I apologize. The Salt Lake County DA announced felony charges today against Peter Michael Larson, 2 counts of attempted aggravated murder and 1 of having a weapon as a restricted person. But it's what we're learning with these charges that are prompting that content warning.
17: Larson said his plan was to decapitate SS and throw his head down the hallway.
16: And Gill says Larson is accused of plotting beyond that.
17: Larson said that he planned the night before to go to the mall to make an exhibition of Muslims and hopefully be a catalyst so people would rid the country of Muslims.
16: Now, there is some good news to report here. We were learning some tales of heroism involved, for which Gill said might have resulted in a much different outcome had bystanders not stepped in to try to stop that attack. Live, Becky Bruce, KSL News Radio.
2: Thanks, Becky. We're now hearing from that kiosk worker who was stabbed at the mall. We're hearing from him for the first time from his hospital room. KSL News Radio's Heather Peterson with details on that part of the story.
16: In the video, you can see the victim sew hell with a large bandage on his chest. He also had stitches in at least three places across his chest, shoulder, and back. His support system said Sohel had also gone through hand surgery, where he had just had six tendons repaired. Doctors told him it was going to be a six-month recovery, followed by physical therapy. And on top of all that,
18: the doctors are closely monitoring him, his heart, and hopefully he'll get well soon.
16: More than $330,000 have already been donated to Sohel and his family through a GoFundMe, saying he doesn't have health insurance. So even though he's still in the throes of recovery from surgery, he managed to say,
19: thanks to each and every person who has helped me in this critical condition.
16: Heather Peterson, KSL News Radio.
2: KSL News Time 5:02. Developing news, there's an evacuation order in place across several city blocks in Lehi because of a gas leak. The city says this impacts everyone within two blocks of South Center Street and West Main, including the Lehi Legacy Center and the City Library. We don't know when the evacuation order might be lifted. There's no indication. We have a reporter on the way and we'll continue to bring you the latest here at KSL News Radio. State regulators have revoked the license of Provo Canyon School's Provo campus, the teen facility accused of abuse and mistreatment of clients. The Department of Health and Human Services says the facility has a month to end all operations. DHHS says no child should be hurt in a program meant to protect them.
20: It is our job to make sure that programs comply with administrative rules and regulations designed to provide a healthy and safe environment for those in care.
2: The school has two campuses in Utah. The license for the Springville location was revoked last week. All of this coming after Paris Hilton was in Utah last month discussing the abuse she suffered. And in response to today's news, Paris Hilton wrote, "This horrific chapter of abuse, neglect, and trauma has finally come to an end." KSL News Time 5:04. Our top national story, the U.S. has expanded its attacks against Iran, hitting more bridges, energy sites, and collapsing a tower at a key Iranian port. News Nation's Jessica Cardalia has details.
21: Night six of continued attacks between the two countries. For the first time in this latest phase of the conflict, strikes are reaching toward Tehran. That's the capital of Iran. Iran, meanwhile, continues to retaliate by attacking neighboring countries that have U.S. military sites. And one of Kuwait's power generation and water desalination stations was hit early this morning.
2: Iranian officials say recent U.S. strikes have killed dozens of people and wounded hundreds. And while you see video of missile strikes all over social media, the president is now talking about peace.
22: President Trump has suggested that they are still trying to talk with Iran. Some Iranian officials have indicated that the door to diplomacy does remain open. But the problem is right now, both sides don't seem willing to compromise, and they seem to believe that escalating can force the other side to move towards compromising and negotiations.
2: ABC's Patrick Reeval in London. Meantime, mortgage rates have reached their highest level since the Iran war began. ABC's Elizabeth Schulze here.
23: The average rate on a 30-year fixed mortgage just hit 6.55%. Before the Iran war, rates did briefly dip below that 6% mark, and we know that difference can add hundreds of dollars onto your monthly mortgage payment. Borrowing costs are going up as oil prices rise again. Investors are worried that if oil and overall inflation stay higher, the Federal Reserve will be less likely to cut interest rates. This is putting a big damper on the housing market.
2: Pending home sales were also down in June. KSL News Time 5:05. First look traffic on the 5 o'clock report. Here's Ricky Meese.
4: It's been a rough one, and we still have a lot of delays. Northbound Highway 89 going from Layton up to I-84, but we've seen some improvement. In the south end of the valley, it's a jammed up drive southbound to I-15. Now, delays will stretch from Murray through Draper, but the worst slowing will be from just before 114th South down to where we have a crash in Draper, blocking a left lane after Bangor Highway. Ricky Meese in the KSL Traffic Center.
2: Thanks, Ricky. KSL News Time 5:06. Texas Governor Greg Abbott has issued disaster declarations for 59 counties after severe weather and flash flooding ravaged the state.
24: There remain about 125 people in shelters here in the Uvalde area. And as of right now, across the entire state, there remain two lives that have been lost.
2: Governor Abbott says more than 85 boats, 20 aircraft, and 200 high-profile vehicles have been deployed to help. The floods are also displacing pets and closing in on shelters in that area of Texas. Today, more than 100 dogs and cats were airlifted out of the state. Many of them will now be housed at the Best Friends Animal Society Adoption Center. It's here in Salt Lake City.
0: They put out the call for help, and we are able to help, so that's what we're doing. And then we have rescue groups that are coming to pick up some of these animals later today. You know, some people are picking up two, some people five, some people 10, and it's just like everybody coming together to help them, and it gives me chills, actually, talking about it.
2: Executive Director of the shelter, Amy Kohlbecker, says it's been a team effort. She's grateful for a community that's shown up to support with time, hard work, and donations. This afternoon, kids participating in the Madeleine Choir School's week-long opera camp performed a self-written body of work.
1: We write the libretto, and we kind of do it based off the scenes, so you have a teacher helping you. But it's mainly us writing the words, and we try to make it rhyme, so then when the composing comes along, it's easier to make it a song.
2: That's 10-year-old Vita, one of the students at the camp. She says the students chose to focus on a disappearing lake with starving creatures invading a town's bakery before they team up with the townspeople to save the lake. You can hear more about this performance and even a sneak peek on the KSL News Daily Podcast. A cyclist was taken to the hospital with critical injuries today after colliding with a car near 400 South and 600 East in Salt Lake City. Police say the driver stayed on the scene, and while they're still investigating, it doesn't appear to be the driver's fault. KSL News Time, 5:08. 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One small step for man, one giant, we know. But listen to the first word spoken from the lunar surface on the second trip to the moon. Astronaut Pete Conrad from Apollo 12 jumped 4 feet down the ladder to the surface. Might have been a small step for Neil Armstrong, but a long one for me. See, all casual. 5 months after Apollo 11, the drama was gone. People were losing interest.
3: Yesterday, all my troubles seemed so far away.
2: On this 50th anniversary, almost completely forgotten are the folks who were bored by the space program. I mean, some Americans shrugged their shoulders, indifferent to the achievement, embittered by the expenditure. Their frustration with the billions burned up on the launch pad was best summarized in song by jazz artist Gil Scott-Heron.
6: A rat done bit my sister Nell with Whitey on the moon. Her face and arms began to swell, and Whitey's on the moon. I can't pay no doctor bills, but Whitey's on the moon. 10 years from now, I'll be paying still while Whitey's on the moon.
2: This song is rarely heard for obvious reasons, but it was featured in First Man, the Neil Armstrong movie that came out last October.
6: I think I'll send these doctor bills, air mail special.
2: The drumbeat of history proved that Apollo 11 was America's finest hour, a celebration of our greatest minds, our bold imaginations, and
6: to Whitey on the moon,
2: our limited attention spans. After 6 moon landings, tens of millions of Americans wondered why we're spending so much on space with so much suffering at home. The economy was bad, and the NASA budget was cut sharply. The winds of change swept America, and we never went back. But that wind doesn't blow on the dusty lunar surface. The footprints from Neil Armstrong's small step still sit untouched, as if we were there just yesterday.
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2: The moon landing 57 years ago this weekend. Traffic and weather together are brought to you by UCCU. You deserve to love where you bank. Ricky, we're done with emergency traffic?
4: We are done with emergency traffic. We're not done with delays. We still have some slow spots out there, but Highway 89 starting to look a whole lot better. It's still a little jammed up northbound going from Antelope Drive towards I-84. But again, big improvement there. Now, for those on I-15 in Davis and Weber counties, well, on the northbound side of I-15, it's a little busy after the North Interchange in North Salt Lake. No major issues, though, from there. there until you get to Clearfield at 7th South, and then it's still crowded and very slow going from Hill Air Force Base all the way through Riverdale, southbound I-15. Still seeing a slow drive Marriott Slaterville into Roy. Eric?
5: In Salt Lake County, southbound 15 still pretty slow from 90th South down past the Bangor exit, but good news, that accident just past Bangor that was tying up the HOV lane, that has been cleared, so all lanes are getting through, and we may see some progress for southbounders going through Sandy and Draper here pretty soon. In Utah County, still got a major spot of slowdown between Payson and Santaquin because of a crash that happened earlier. You've still got a semi-truck just past the Main Street exit in Santaquin. This is southbound 15. That's perpendicular to the flow of traffic. The rear of his vehicle is sticking out into the right lane, so that lane is blocked. You got the left lane to get through, but that's the reason why you've got slowdowns heading back into Payson. UDOT construction alert. Plan for nightly lane closures and weekend delays on Interstate 80 in Parley's Canyon due to several major projects. Lane closures will continue throughout the summer. Eric Butler in the KSL Traffic Center.
8: As we head through the 5 o'clock hour, we're looking at partly to mostly cloudy skies with temperatures in the low 90s. We'll stay there for 6 and 7 o'clock. By 8 o'clock, a chance of a little thunderstorm coming over the Salt Lake Valley, temperatures in the mid-80s, and then we'll settle into the low 80s as we head towards midnight. With your hourly forecast on the 5 o'clock report, I'm Kevin Eubank.
2: 91 degrees in Salt Lake City and in Ogden. There are a few showers, a few around Provo. It's dipped to 87 degrees. Sunset tonight at 8:56. Sun's up in the morning to start your Saturday at 6:11. KSL News Time, 5:13 in the United Kingdom. A new face will likely move into 10 Downing Street in a matter of days.
9: What a moment. And what backing you've given me.
2: That's Andy Burnham, nicknamed the King of the North. He was elected the leader of Britain's governing Labour Party today. That's the final step before he's expected to become its 7th prime minister in a decade on Monday. Utah Valley University has unanimously appointed the school's next president. The job going to Utah native Dr. John Anderson.
10: Thank you for the opportunity to join the UVU team. We cannot wait to get started.
2: Dr. Anderson was recently president of Penn West University. He'll take on his new role at UVU a month before the anniversary of Charlie Kirk's murder. At Weber State University, they're giving out college credits for real-life experience, a change that's saving the student body millions. The story from KSL News Radio's Alexandria Bonilla.
11: During the 2024-25 school year, 3,400 students used the prior learning assessments and earned more than 27,000 credits. That's more than $7 million saved in tuition costs. The university says it wants students to be able to use their life experience or prior education to work towards their degree. That could mean testing a second language or testing their knowledge gained from a technical school.
2: Several departments are embracing the tool, like criminal justice, automotive technology, computer science, dance, music, and others. KSL News Time 5:14. The Hogle Zoo has welcomed two new residents. Baby warthogs, the first ever piglets to be born at the Utah Zoo. They're just 11 pounds apiece, named Wharton and Chad. The two are viewable in the Savannah enclosure whenever they're outside, but they're likely going to start out spending a lot of time indoors next to mom, at least for now. The three things you need to know this hour. First,
12: prosecutors say the man accused of stabbing someone at Valley Fair Mall because of his Muslim faith was hoping to inspire anti-Muslim sentiment nationwide. I'm KSL News Radio's Becky Bruce.
2: Second, Beaver County is suffering from a loss of tourism dollars. County leaders say the Cottonwood fire has led to cancellations at hotels and campgrounds, which is going to affect their county for years to come. Third, our biggest traffic trouble spot.
4: The crash has cleared southbound I-15 after Bangor Highway that had been blocking a left lane, causing a lot of slow-and-go speeds through Sandy almost to Midvale. And if you're on northbound I-15, you're going to see some heavy and slow traffic in Davis County from Clearfield into Riverdale. Ricky Meeson, the KSL Traffic Center.
8: Monsoonal storms continue to pop with temperatures in the 90s. I'm Kevin Eubank.
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25: From ABC News, I'm Dave Packer. The Iranian news agency is reporting that two oil tankers exploded and caught fire while passing through a mined route
13: near Oman in the Strait of Hormuz. This as the U.S. ramps up attacks against Iran for the seventh day in a row. ABC's Patrick Reeval is in London.
22: President Trump has suggested that they are still trying to talk with Iran. Some Iranian officials stated that the door to diplomacy does remain open. But the problem is right now, both sides don't seem willing to compromise, and they seem to believe that escalating can force the other side to move towards compromising in negotiations.
13: The reigniting of the war once again sending oil prices higher.
23: In total, a new estimate from Moody's Analytics finds that the typical American household has now spent $620 extra in gas, diesel, and jet fuel expenses in the nearly 5 months since the start of the Iran war.
13: ABC's Elizabeth Schulze. From the Midwest to the Mid-Atlantic, wildfire smoke bringing a third straight day of air quality alerts. Henry Galdamez was riding his bike on the National Mall in D.C. today.
14: Honestly, I just wanted to ride. I've rode in like a week, so I'm like, you know what, it's time to get back out here, you know. And then I set up my car, and it smelled kind of smoky.
13: Taylor Fresh Foods removing iceberg lettuce sourced from central Mexico from U.S. shelves amid a severe stomach sickness across the country. The first death has been reported from a Legionnaires outbreak in New York City. Following President Trump's speech last night on election security, Homeland Security Secretary Mark Wayne Mullen says DHS has identified over 250,000 potential non-citizens illegally registered to vote.
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15: Hey, I'm John Smith from 103.5 The Arrow, and this is Music News in a Minute. Solo artist Lorde is calling out Spotify over their AI-generated song descriptions after one of her songs was incorrectly described as a live performance. Spotify says the feature is still in beta mode and they pull information from articles across the internet, but they fix mistakes when they're found. In the meantime, I think Spotify should just describe all the Lorde songs as the one that's not royals. Meanwhile, wildfire smoke from Canada is changing some concert plans, especially if you were planning on seeing the Black Keys and Creed this year. Both were forced to postpone outdoor shows on Thursday because of poor air quality. The Black Keys were going to be in Chicago. They moved it indoors in the fall. Creed's Minnesota show had to be rescheduled for September, and Bush was canceled altogether. And finally, will Rush play the Las Vegas Sphere? Rush is reportedly in talks for a residency at the Sphere, according to the Las Vegas Sun. They say the band has been discussing a deal with the venue for some time, and that would add Rush to a growing list of major acts to perform at the high-tech venue, including U2, the Eagles, No Doubt, and Metallica. No official announcement has been made by the band or by the Sphere. That is Music News in a Minute here on KSL News Radio. I'm John Smith reporting.
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2: 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Here's Ricky Meese.
27: Still a lot of slowdowns left over. Southbound I-15 in Salt Lake County between 53rd South Murray through Draper. Northbound I-15 bogged down as well, coming around the point of the mountain from Lehigh up to Draper's Bangor exit. And then lighter traffic than normal. Northbound I-15 scattered between 1300 South and Warm Springs Road. But up north, oh, they make up for it. Heavy and slow northbound I-15 Layton through Riverdale, and southbound slowdowns Marius Slaterville to Roy. Eric?
5: Looks like we got some more vehicles trying to extricate the semi-truck from a crash that got itself involved in Santaquin. This is southbound 15 just past the Main Street exit, and the semi went off the front end, went off to the right. The rear end is blocking the right lane, and we got vehicles there to assist it. But only one left lane getting through, and while that's unresolved, you've got big delays back into Payson. Now, the rest of the way southbound from Point of the Mountain down to that point, we just have a spot of slowing going between University Avenue and Provo, 1400 North in Springville. And you do have a touch of slowing on the northbound side, 1600 North in Orem, going up into Linden. 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Eric Butler on the KSL Traffic Center.
8: The KSL 7-day forecast remains active with monsoonal storms. Today, those storms are creeping a little farther north into parts of the Wasatch Front. Overnight, look for a low of 74, partly to mostly cloudy skies on Saturday. Most of the storms will be south and east of Salt Lake City. Partly cloudy in 97. Same story with those southern and eastern storms on Sunday. And then an increased chance for some scattered thunderstorms returns on Monday. By Tuesday, Wednesday, Thursday, a good chance for scattered rain here in the north. Highs in the 90s with lows in the 70s. From the KSL Weather Center, I'm Kevin Eubanks.
2: So we've reached the part of the year where every so often you have to look up in the sky and see what's going on. Right now, not much in Salt Lake City. 91 degrees, your 7-day forecast. 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
2: We're watching Utah's Money. Netflix quarterly results came in line with Wall Street expectations, but the streaming giant said it was going to send out fewer What We Watch reports in the future. Those give investors a sneak peek into engagement on the platform, and they didn't like the Netflix announcement. The streaming giant's stock fell 7% today. Investors are still upset with Alphabet for its delay of the latest Gemini AI model. Yesterday, Bloomberg reported Google was months behind in the AI business, that's an eternity. And as a result, Google stock slid for the second day in a row. Anthropic and Meta are kicking around a deal, CNBC reporting. Anthropic is in early talks to lease computing power from the social media giant. This just weeks after Anthropic made a similar deal with SpaceX. On Wall Street today, the Dow is down 406 points. It closed at 52,146. The S&P was down 76 and the NASDAQ fell 361 points. KSL News Time, 526. Los Angeles city officials are now working to try and drain more than 200,000 gallons of water after a huge pipe burst. ABC's Kana Whitworth with details.
9: Parts of West Hollywood underwater. The famed Sunset Boulevard transformed into a rushing waterway, a 36-inch pipe rupturing, unleashing a torrent of water. Streets turning into rivers, trapping cars. The force of the water creating a massive sinkhole. The city bus depot turning into a swamp, and hundreds of cars damaged or destroyed.
2: The streets of West Hollywood paved with water.
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2: Traffic and weather together brought to you by UCCU. 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Here's Ricky Meese.
27: Southbound slowdowns continue on I-15 in Salt Lake County with a mix of speeds from the South Interchange in Murray into Bluffdale. Northbound I-15 slowing, rounding the point into Draper. And for those over to the east, some rain in Summit County has slowed speeds down. You're driving on a very wet freeway on I-80. But the slower speeds are eastbound I-80 from Kimball Junction to Highway 40. Eric?
5: Still got a crash down in Santa Quinn, southbound I-15 just past Main Street. A semi that's blocking his tail end is blocking the right lane. So it's only two lanes at that point. You've only got one left lane going through, and that's the reason why it's stop and go from the south end of Payson all the way down to the accident site. It's been kind of a quiet day on the west belt south of the airport, but you do have a little bit of southbound slowing approaching California Avenue. We have more southbound slowing over on Mountain View Corridor in the usual spot approaching 3500 South, and Banketer slow on southbound, the southbound flow from 3500 South down to 4100 South. Eric Butler in the KSL Traffic Center.
8: Monsoonal storms are popping across the state, and this time they're coming a little farther north that will impact parts of the Wasatch Front tonight. Look for the chance for some rain, lightning, thunder, and wind. Overnight, those storms will die down with a low of 74. Partly to mostly cloudy skies and a high of 96 on Saturday. There will still be a chance of thunderstorms, but primarily south and east of Salt Lake City. Partly cloudy and 97 on Sunday. Look for increasing clouds and more chances for thunderstorms Monday. A better chance for more widespread rain moving in Tuesday, Wednesday. From the KSL Weather Center, I'm Kevin Eubank.
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2: Good afternoon. It's 5:30 at KSL. Jeff Kaplan here. 91 in Salt Lake City, KSL's top story, developing news. We're learning more about the gas leak in Lehigh that prompted evacuations in a busy part of town this afternoon. KSL News Radio's Claire Scott joining us live with the latest. Claire.
4: Jeff Embridge Gas says a local contractor was working near the intersection of South Center Street and West Main Street when they hit a line. Officials are still trying to figure out where the gas is escaping.
14: We want to be as cautious as possible and safety first, make sure that we're going into the different businesses and any residences in that area.
4: Chris Belden with Embridge Gas says they're working with the fire department to clear about a dozen buildings in the area and close down streets. He says there's no risk to the public. They just need to let the buildings air out for a bit to make sure there's no lingering gas.
14: But there is a possibility we may expand our work zone that would affect some other businesses. We're hoping not.
4: Belden says he hopes things wrap up soon, but they don't have a time in mind yet. Reporting live, Claire Scott, KSL News Radio.
2: Salt Lake City Police are searching for a group of teens accused of stabbing a security guard. Lieutenant Cody Lauji says they were called to the downtown Harmon's just after 3.
20: Putting the pieces of the puzzle together, it appears 3 young teenagers entered the store, took some food merchandise, tried to leave the store, and was stopped by one of the security staff members of Harmon's.
2: Lauji says the security guard was taken to the hospital, and they have drones and officers out looking for the teens. Fire, flooding, and financial impacts, all concerns the people of Beaver County are now facing. KSL News Radio's Heather Peterson checked in on how the local economy is faring after the Cottonwood Fire.
21: The Cottonwood Fire has burned 97,000 acres in the mountains near Beaver. And Beaver County Commission Chair Wade Hollingshead said even though it's 90% contained now, a lot of people have changed their summer plans.
22: There are some cabins that aren't damaged, right? They're not burnt, but there's no accessibility. And there's probably no accessibility for the foreseeable future. There's no power up on the mountain.
21: That means hotels, campgrounds, grocery stores, restaurants, recreation businesses are all feeling the loss. And on top of that, that means the county will get less from their tourism taxes.
22: I mean, it's a small county that works on a relatively small budget, and to have this kind of economic injury to our county is going to be a huge task to kind of overcome.
21: He said it's going to take years to recover, but he wants people to know that even though a lot is closed off in the mountains, there's still a lot to do and see in Beaver County. Heather Peterson, KSL News Radio.
2: Meantime, some state parks visitors are shifting their plans around. KSL News Radio's Reagan Edelman with that part of the story.
23: In the past 10 years, visitation to state parks has actually increased a lot. But Deputy Director of the Utah Division of State Parks, Devin Chavez, says environmental factors are still hitting outdoor recreators this year. That includes things like smoke from wildfires across the state or restrictions on campfires. But maybe even more so, he says, is the low water levels in reservoirs due to the ongoing drought. Chavez says that doesn't mean no one is visiting, but it can mean fewer people out on the water. Even still, he says state parks are seeing good numbers, but he's encouraging everyone to be good to the land and follow restrictions.
2: He also highlighted changes in weather this weekend, and he points out you need to check the weather before you recreate. Fire investigators say the Babylon Fire in southern Utah was caused by Mother Nature, specifically a lightning strike. That fire's now burned 107,000 acres. Containment is now at 62%.
24: We did receive on the western side of the fire for about an inch to an inch and a half of moisture. So in those areas, we are concerned about debris flow. And so some of our resources will be assessing that as they're working their way in.
2: Operations Section Chief Trainee Deb Flowers with the update. She says, there is a flood watch in the Babylon Fire area through midnight tonight. Congressman Mike Kennedy is expected to visit with state, local, and federal fire officials tomorrow. More than a dozen fires are burning in Utah, yet here along the Wasatch Front, the sky is blue, the air quality is decent enough. The same cannot be said in the Northeast, now suffocating under wildfire smoke from Canada. Ontario's Premier Doug Ford says Canadian crews are working. Listen to this, 191 fires.
25: Our government will not spare a single penny to protect communities and keep people safe.
2: The smoke left New York City warning everyone to stay indoors. The smoke pollution should ease in time for the World Cup final in New Jersey on Sunday. KSL News Time 5:35. Our top national story, the Trump administration's turning the screws against states that refuse to cooperate with the president's probe of the voting rolls. This morning, Homeland Security Secretary Mark Wayne Mullen threatened criminal penalties against elected state officials. Here's ABC's Peter Haralambos.
28: Mullen threatened to withhold federal funding if states refuse to implement the Trump administration's changes.
29: We're saying that the machines had to be secured and that your voter registration list
0: needs to be scrubbed.
28: Despite Trump's claims about widespread issues with voting systems, newly declassified documents released by the White House on Thursday cast doubt on the Trump administration's claims that the systems used to tabulate ballots and transmit election results are vulnerable to widespread manipulation. Peter Haralambos, ABC News.
2: Utah's lieutenant governor responded today in a social media post. She asked the federal government to stop threatening states with frivolous lawsuits. KSL News Time 5:36 is First Look Traffic. Ricky Meese, getting better?
1: Marius, yes, it is getting better. In other areas, not so much, but we do have leftover delays on I-15 in Weber County. A little patch of slowing going from through Marius, Slaterville, and then from Ogden into Roy. And over to the east, Summit County, we've had some rainfall, and it's making for a very wet surface on I-80. And we've had some heavy and slow traffic eastbound to 80 between Kimball Junction and the Highway 40 turnoff. Ricky Meeson, the KSL Traffic Center.
2: And my minute's on the way. Stay with us.
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2: 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Did you know that foreigners think we're nuts because we eat peanut butter? They can't fathom putting hydrogenated peanut paste in their mouths. Here's a British woman trying peanut butter for the first time.
19: Three, two, one.
2: She takes a taste.
19: It feels like pudding.
15: It does, doesn't
19: it? Yeah, that's real naughty. I couldn't have that for breakfast, could you?
2: Sure I could. It's as American as apple pie. By age 17, the average kid has eaten 1,500 peanut butter and jelly sandwiches. All-American peanut butter was invented by the same guy who created cornflakes, John Harvey Kellogg. Back then in 1895, peanut butter was food for the beautiful people. Amelia Earhart and Henry Ford enjoyed it as a delicacy. Then the little people followed along believing the ads that said 10 cents worth of peanuts packed six times the energy of a porterhouse steak. Wasn't true. But now peanut butter is so ubiquitous, Yale researchers applied for a grant to use it as an early warning COVID test because it's in almost every American kitchen. The test was simple. Open a jar, smell it. If you can't, you probably have COVID. They didn't get the grant. But peanut butter can fix dings in your wooden furniture, hide scratches in leather, and remove bugs from your windshield. Yes. Smear it on, let it sit for half an hour, and hose it off. Bugs are gone. But if you try, you gotta use smooth. Crunchy would be a disaster. Still, peanut butter is like magic. So hoist a PBJ high in the air. It might look like a sandwich, but it's what makes you an American.
26: Jeff
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2: 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Here's Ricky Meese.
1: On northbound I-15 coming from Utah County into Salt Lake County, we do have some slowing coming from Lehigh around the point into Draper at the Bangor exit. After that, you are clear, a much lighter than normal commute tonight. Northbound I-15, that's from Bangor Highway all the way to downtown. Southbound I-15, still dealing with delays, stretching from Murray at the South Interchange around the point. And then over to the east, we're looking good on I-215 and I-80 in the valley. But in Summit County, some delays in the right lane. And this is eastbound I-80 between Kimball Junction and the Highway 40 switch. In Davis and Weber counties, still dealing with some leftover slowdowns. Northbound I-15 stretching from Clearfield by the base into Riverdale at I-84. Southbound I-15 slow far west and Marriott Slaterville. You get a break, but not before more heavy and slow traffic is waiting for you from 31st Street, Ogden, down to Roy. Eric?
5: Southbound I-15, Santaquin, you still got a semi that's off in the rough to the right of the freeway. Back when this happened, there were wet roads, so we're not sure what happened, but he ended up there. The front end of his truck is off to the right. The rear

0: Center.
1: Thunderstorms are popping once again across the state, and this time it looks like they could impact the Wasatch Front later this afternoon. Look for an overnight low of 74, 96, partly to mostly cloudy with a slight chance of a storm on Saturday, but the better chance will be south and east of Salt Lake City. Partly cloudy and 97 on Sunday, 98 and mostly cloudy on Monday, and then a chance for those thunderstorms returns Monday afternoon and will linger all the way through the middle of next week. From the KSL Weather Center, I'm Kevin Eubank.
2: It's 90 degrees in Salt Lake City. 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
2: 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The three things you need to know this hour. First,
4: the man stabbed at the Valley Fair Mall earlier this week took to social media today post-surgery to thank everyone for supporting him. A GoFundMe for his family has already raised more than $330,000. I'm KSL News Radio's Heather Peterson.
2: Second, between severe weather, smoke in the air, drought conditions, and fire restrictions, state parks visitations are looking a little bit different this year. Third, our biggest traffic trouble spot.
5: We have a report of a new accident northbound I-15 in Draper near Bangor Highway. We're going to take a look for that and see if it's affecting traffic. If you're on I-15 in Utah County, the earlier delay involving that semi-truck still blocking traffic, friend, and expect delays. Southbound I-15 pacing through Santaquin. Ricky Meese in the KSL Traffic Center.
1: Pop-up thunderstorms, gusty winds, and the trend continues. I'm Kevin Eubank.
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6: ABC News, I'm Dave Packard. An Iranian news agency is reporting that two oil tankers exploded and caught fire while passing through the mined route near Oman and the Strait of Hormuz. This after a seventh day of U.S. attacks on Iran, the reigniting of the war once again sending oil prices higher.
7: In total, a new estimate from Moody's Analytics finds that the typical American household has now spent $620 extra in gas, diesel, and jet fuel expenses in the nearly 5 months since the start of the Iran war.
6: ABC's Elizabeth Schulze. From the Midwest to the Mid-Atlantic, wildfire smoke bringing a third straight day of air quality alerts. Taylor Fresh Foods, a Taco Bell supplier, removing iceberg lettuce source from central Mexico from the U.S. market amid a severe stomach sickness across the country. The first death has been reported from a Legionnaire's outbreak in New York City. The city's health department says at least 67 people have been diagnosed and 12 remain hospitalized. This is ABC News.
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0: 50 dogs were flown into Utah today to get out from the major flooding in Texas. They're now finding a temporary home at the Best Friends Animal Society Pet Adoption Center.
1: Awesome Pets Alive is a really well-known group. They had quite a few animals in their shelter, and so we helped empty out their shelter so that they can then help the areas in Texas that are exposed to the flooding.
0: The executive director of Best Friends Salt Lake, Amy Kohlbecker, says when they heard the shelter needed help, they were quick to get involved.
1: This is like what it's all about, is everybody coming together to help. And so they need help. They put out the call for help, and we are able to help. So that's what we're doing. And then we have rescue groups that are coming to pick up some of these animals later today. You know, some people are picking up 2, some people 5, some people 10. And it's just like everybody coming together to help them. And it gives me chills, actually, talking about it.
0: And she says the community has also quickly jumped in to help in many ways.
1: It's been amazing to see how many people have stepped up. We put out the call like less than 24 hours ago for volunteers to come in and help us for donations. And this morning, I mean, people were in tears because the donations that we received just overnight, people left them at our door. We had new volunteers show up today that had never volunteered with us before. I mean, it's just been incredible. You can see all the different people moving around. Everybody's got a job to do. So it's been great.
0: Kohlbecker says it's not an easy job, but it is a fulfilling one.
1: It's really hard not to adopt them all. I mean, especially when you see them like go from one situation to another, like maybe you've seen them through their whole transition process. You know, it's really hard. I mean, you know, we're able to give a ton of love during our day here, so that really helps. Also, we get a lot of really great adoption stories, so that's really fun.
0: She says she's grateful for the opportunity to help where she can.
1: I can't imagine doing anything else. You know, it's every single day that you come to work that you're actually making a huge impact, not only on these animals, the animals still in shelters and the people that are having to take care of them in shelters. So it's an incredibly rewarding job. It's tough at times, as you can tell. You know, there's a lot of work, lots of poop to be cleaned up, you know, lots of animals that always need help. But it's really incredible to know that every single day you're making a difference.
0: Kohlbecker says they're open for adoptions every day from 11 to 7. KSL News Time 5:49 right now. You're worried about getting home, and we have traffic and weather together. 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
2: For those who are traveling I-15 in Salt Lake County still trying to get home tonight, you're looking good both directions of I-15 between downtown and the South Interchange. But it's southbound I-15 that is still jammed up between 7200 South to the point of the mountain. And we do have a new crash, possible injuries with this at I-15 just after Bangor Highway. Northbound I-15 slow coming from Lehigh into Draper. Over to the east, looking good, I-215 and I-80, at least in the valley and through Parley's. But in Summit County, slowing where we've had some rainfall. And this is eastbound I-80, Kimball Junction over to Highway 40. Up to the north, big improvements on Highway 89, still a little busy northbound from SR-193 to I-84. Busy and a little slow both directions of I-15, Riverdale and Roy, and delays southbound I-15 far west to Marriott Slaterville, where we had an earlier crash that's now moved out of traffic. Eric?
3: If you're at southbound I-15 in Utah County, everything is going along swimmingly, as long as you exit around Spanish Fork or maybe the first exit in Payson. But if you continue on, we've got a semi that's trying to be lifted out of the right side of the road. It's still blocking the right lane while they try to do this. Looks like they've separated the cab from the bed. So maybe that's progress. But in the meantime, that right lane being closed, the delay stretch back into Payson. This is in a remote area of Utah County, but you've got a northbound closure on Redwood Road between the Alberta area and the south end of Saratoga Springs. So if you're trying to go northbound through there, you may have to wait. You may have to change your mind. You got northbound slowdowns on I-15 in Utah County, too, starting at 2100 North, really slow, heading by Timpanogos Highway, and then gradually gets better in the Salt Lake County. 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Eric Butler in the KSL Traffic Center.
4: KSL 7-day forecast is active with these monsoonal storms. Central and southern Utah will stay active really for the next 7 days, but here along the Wasatch Front, we'll see a decreased chance on Saturday as the storms slide back to the south and east, impacting areas of Utah County and into central southern Utah. Partly cloudy, 97 on Sunday, and then mostly cloudy with a 30% chance of a stray thunderstorm Monday. Better chances for thunderstorms producing rain on Tuesday, Wednesday, and Thursday. From the KSL Weather Center, I'm Kevin Eubank.
0: 90 degrees. A few stray showers around Provo where it's 88. Down in St. George, it's only 97 degrees. 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We'll check the market close for the weekend in just a moment.
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0: We're watching Utah's money. Amazon is recalling more than 100 robo-taxis because of what they call a software issue. The Czech tech giant says one of its autonomous vehicles failed to detect the smoke in the air, and the vehicle headed straight into an active emergency fire situation in Vegas last month. Shares of Taco Bell's parent company, Yum Brands, were down today. Taco Bell's been the hot topic on social media because of its link to the Cyclospora outbreak in Michigan. Taco Bell was using lettuce that may have carried the parasite. A lot of insurance companies were up today after Travelers posted a huge beat on second quarter earnings. And by the numbers on Wall Street, everything was down. The Dow losing 406, the S&P down 76, the NASDAQ losing 361.
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2: We do have a crash, possible injuries in Draper, and this is I-15. It's just after Banketer Highway, but they do have a right lane block. You are going to see delays, and it's part of the delays that reach back to 7200 South on southbound I-15. Eric?
3: Southbound I-15 still slow in Utah County, the very south end of Utah County, because of a crash involving a semi just past Main Street in Santa Quinn. The backups stretch into Payson. 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Eric Butler in the KSL Traffic Center.
0: Traffic and weather together on the nines. Down to 76 overnight tomorrow. Partly cloudy. An isolated storm possible to Saturday. High 95. Sunday, it's sunshine. We're expecting a high of 97. Sunset at 8:56.
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0: Good evening. It is 6 o'clock at KSL News Radio. I'm Jeff Kaplan. 90 degrees. It's mostly cloudy. KSL's top story. Charging documents filed today reveal an attack on a Muslim man at Valley Fair Mall was originally intended to be a beheading. We have to warn you, the details are somewhat difficult to hear.
13: Those details came from Salt Lake County DA Sim Gill today as he announced aggravated attempted murder charges against Peter Michael Larson. He says Larson told police he went to the mall intending to decapitate his victim and eat his heart.
14: Larson stated that he wanted to do something extreme that would cause people to rise up and take the country back.
13: But we also learned about some real heroism that took place that day. One witness reported tackling Larson while another tried to wrestle the knife away, and yet another punched him and knocked him out.
14: To me, they are heroes, and they are people who's helped save this life, or maybe injury and a risk to other people.
13: Becky Bruce, KSL News Radio.
0: And we're now hearing from the kiosk worker who was stabbed at the mall. This is the first time we're hearing from him, from his hospital room. KSL News Radio's Heather Peterson with details.
15: In the video, you can see the victim, Sohel, with a large bandage on his chest. He also had stitches in at least 3 places across his chest, shoulder, and back. His support system said Sohel had also gone through hand surgery, where he had just had 6 tendons repaired. Doctors told him it was going to be a 6-month recovery, followed by physical therapy, and on top of all that,
16: the doctors are closely monitoring him, his heart, and hopefully he'll get well soon.
15: More than $330,000 have already been donated to Sohel and his family through a GoFundMe, saying he doesn't have health insurance. So even though he is still in the throes of recovery from surgery, he managed to say,
17: thanks to each and every person who has helped me in this critical condition.
15: Heather Peterson, KSL News Radio.
0: KSL News Time 6:02. The state has revoked the license of Provo Canyon School's second campus. This means the teen facility accused of abuse and mistreatment can no longer operate in Utah. KSL News Radio's Claire Scott with the update.
15: The Department of Health and Human Services says Provo Canyon has until August 16th to stop all operations. The school's campus in Springville already had its license revoked last week, which means by mid-August, the school will officially be shut down.
18: No child should be hurt in a program that is meant to protect them, particularly programs.